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1: The 25 News First Alert forecast calling for another quiet but warm and muggy night. Wake up temperatures in the low 70s tomorrow morning. And the hot, humid weather continues for your Thursday with high temperatures in the low 90s. We'll see a slim but non-zero chance of a stray shower or a thunderstorm. Better chances for scattered showers and storms arrive Friday, starting as early as about midday, but especially for the afternoon and evening. Locally heavy rain and gusty winds may be possible at times. From 25 News, I'm First Alert Chief Meteorologist Brian Walder for WMBD Radio.
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8: Normal is broken, common sense is weird. 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Jade Washall, Ramsey personality, number one best-selling author, is my co-host today. Michael is in Dallas. Hey, Michael, how are you?
9: I'm so good. How are you, sir?
8: Better than I deserve. What's up?
9: So I am $120,000 in debt. I'm about to graduate college, and I'm getting married in April. Currently have not a lot of money, and I was just going to ask how I should handle that debt and preparation for marriage.
8: Wow.
10: Got a lot going on.
8: Congratulations on graduating. Yeah. What's your degree in?
9: It's in aviation.
8: Okay. Wow. So what are you going to do, fly?
9: Yeah, that's the plan. Currently, I'm a flight instructor. I just got hired, but I haven't gotten any students yet, so the income's not really coming in yet, and then I'm building those flight hours to eventually go to the airline. So that's the path currently.
10: What does a flight instructor earn?
9: $20 an hour for the first 30 days and then 25. So, and then with room for growth, but nothing crazy.
8: Are you going to be getting a full-time job out of this flight instruction that you've signed up for?
9: Oh, yeah, for sure. That's the plan. It just, like, it slows down at first, and then after the 60 days, then they'll start to give you more students, and then it can become, like, a pretty heavy 40-hour-a-week kind of workload.
10: Where are you living right now until the marriage?
9: McKinney, Texas.
10: No. How are you living? Are you renting with parents, roommates?
9: No, I'm with my father.
10: Okay, with your dad. So you're not paying any rent?
9: No, ma'am.
10: Okay.
8: What is your fiance going to be doing for a living?
9: She's going to be doing esthetician. She's currently about to go to esthetician school, and she's going to be graduating in January and then hopefully finding a job. But that'll be pretty soon before marriage, so there's not going to be a lot of income coming from her, at least before the marriage starts.
10: What's you all's plan as far as, because both of you have a bit of a ramp up to income.
9: Mm-hmm.
10: What's right. You all's plan? What have you said as far as living and paying?
9: Yeah, I mean, the plan currently is just kind of like you always say, just live below the means. But it's kind of hard. You know, we're young and we want to do this, that, and the other thing. So it's kind of
8: This, that, and the other thing costs you $120,000. You're done with this, that, and the other thing.
9: This, that, and the other thing
8: is that's the name of your four new jobs. This, that, and the other thing.
9: Okay, I like it.
10: Yeah, that's the biggest thing that I see as an issue here. Debt aside, just getting your income up enough to where you guys can come together and have a life together is what I'm looking at. And then once you can get on some solid footing with your income coming in, of course, yeah, we need to tackle the debt. Does she need six side hustles
8: in the meantime, because this your path to aviation is a slow plan. It's going to be a while before you make money.
9: That is true, it's going to be a while before I make some good money. I totally agree with that. But yeah, I mean, to really answer the question again, it's just live below the means, and we've kind of planned it out.
8: Yeah, but you don't have any means. That's my point.
10: The first thing we need to think about, and this is your homework, so let's make this easy to think about. Your homework tonight is brainstorming what you will do in between students. Because let's say you start out and you only have two or three students. You have a whole work week to do with. So let's brainstorm some ideas that are going to bring in real money. And to Dave's point, it might be two or three different things, or five or six different things that you can start applying for and doing immediately. Because as much of this debt, the first thing is let's have means to live. But then if we can start attacking this debt and making some true headway before, I think you said April, that's going to be a win-win. And does she have debt that she's bringing to the equation?
9: No, she's got zero debt.
10: Okay, good.
8: So here's the thing. I don't want, and we love you and we want you to win, we don't want you working 5 hours a week at $20 an hour when you first get married. That's going to become very frustrating for all of you. And it's going to put stress on your brand new marriage that you don't need. I would rather the stress be that you're working all the time.
9: Doing six things.
8: You need to get a bunch of income coming in on the short range. And then the other thing you can do is check other flight instruction things in the area. Your good news is you're in the Dallas area. So and can I pick up more and more of that in my field? Is there anything I can do in my field? Because the quicker you build your book of hours, as you know, the quicker you get in the air and be paid for it.
10: And you both need to sit down and look at what it costs to live in your area. Look at some apartments, look at some rents, and get an idea of what it costs to live so you know what it looks like to actually live below your means, and there's a target that you're shooting at income-wise.
8: Yeah. So if you graduate, folks, with a four-year degree in supply chain logistics, you come out, and the first day you're going to be making $80,000 to $95,000 a year. If you graduate with a degree in aviation, the first day you have a part-time job making $20 an hour for the next 3 years until you get your hours up. So when you choose these career fields, you've got to choose what you're going to do in the interim while, because basically he's now left 4 years of education going into what we would all call an apprentice program.
10: Right.
8: You have to get your hours, and you get those hours, oddly enough, by being a flight instructor. It's kind of irony of ironies.
10: Right. You're still learning, aren't you?
8: We're gonna teach you while I get hours, and that enables me to fly, in a commercial airliner. And so, and then she chose the same thing.
10: Right. It's going to take her time to get clients built up.
8: This is a client-based business, and it's not good. You don't walk in that day making any money. And so when you're looking at and considering careers, if you're going to go one of those types of routes, you have to have the side hustle mentality until you get things going. And then if you get things going, that's going to be great.
10: Or it's almost flip-flopped. It's almost like you need another full-time job, and that thing is a side hustle until it builds up to be the main job.
8: Amen. There you go. I like that plan. I mean, we always talk about it around here. We're in Nashville, and, how do you get the next country music star's attention? Waiter. that's how, it's just like if you're in LA, how do you get the next movie star's attention? Waiter. They'll all tell you they wait tables, and they do anything they can, and they write songs at night, and they're trying to get, a break to get to play, but they don't make enough money playing in the early days to make it. And so you've got a ramp up period in those types of careers until you get into the money.
10: Mm-hmm. And you have to be very, you have to be almost, everybody's got to be intentional, but if you are in that sort of career, you've got to be very intentional about what your plan is and what you're doing.
11: Your B plan.
10: Yeah.
11: Or make that your B plan and have an A plan.
10: Yes. Yes.
11: You know? And, I mean, the legend that is actually the truth is that Kris Kristofferson was the janitor. And the guys invited him to sit down and write some songs.
10: Really?
11: With him. The reason he was a janitor is because he wanted to be in the building where it was happening, because he was writing songs at home.
10: Smart guy.
11: But he's going down the hall with a mop, not a guitar. And that's, you know, you got to have a B plan.

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8: 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But 2 days later, July 4th, Thomas Jefferson's words were contained in a press release, the Declaration of Independence. 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
0: Jenna is in Milwaukee. Hi, Jenna. How are you?
9: I'm doing well. How are you?
0: Better than I deserve. What's up?
9: I am wondering if you can help me with a 401k question. My financial advisor is advising me to switch from contributing to the company's Roth 401k to a traditional 401k due to basically my income level and the amount of tax savings that I would receive now.
0: Wow. That's okay. Well, you need to get a new financial advisor that can actually do math.
9: That was kind of my guess, but I didn't know if there was any specific circumstance where that would be beneficial. Yeah.
0: So okay. What are you? How old are you?
9: I'm 40.
0: Okay. And how much are you going to be putting into the 401k?
9: I'll basically be maxing it out.
0: Okay. So you're going to put in how much in dollars?
9: About $24,000.
0: Okay. We'll call it $2,000 a month. Okay. If I put that in the retirement calculator, that says that you're going to have at 65, $3.1 million. Okay.
9: Okay.
0: And for 25 years, you put in $24,000. And I'll have to add up what that is. You want to do that for me? Say 25 years times 24,000. And so that's going to be 200 and something thousand, I believe. But so the deal is this. Everything above your contribution is taxable. So you're saying, what was the number?
2: 600,000.
0: Okay, 600,000. So he's telling you to save taxes on 600,000 of the 3.1 million, but for doing that, you get to pay taxes on 2.5 million.
9: Lovely.
0: You see what I'm doing?
9: Yep, I know exactly what you're doing.
0: The growth would be the total amount would be 3.1 of that 600,000 you put in, which is tax. You're going to pay taxes on the whole thing eventually if it's traditional, but you save on taxes today in present value dollars on the 600,000. So to save taxes on 600,000 for a period of 25 years that you do have to pay back later, you end up paying taxes on 2.5 million. It's really bad math.
9: Okay.
0: Yeah. Now, and here's the other problem. We'll go ahead and take it a step further. If you have a Roth IRA, there's no mandatory withdrawals. I'm 65. I've got millions of dollars in Roth IRAs and 401ks, okay? And I'm not going to have to draw any of it at 72.5 on required minimum distributions, RMDs.
9: Okay.
0: And when I die, it passes to my heirs with no income tax. If you'd leave this $3.1 million to someone and it's all taxable under the new Biden laws that came in when President Biden was the Secure Act, they will have to pay taxes on the $3.1 million. You don't have to because you died, but you never got around to paying taxes on because you never drew it out. And so an inherited IRA is all taxable if it's traditional, and they have to do it within 10 years. So they're going to pay taxes on $300,000 a year for 10 years, which is crazy for your heirs. So it's harder in retirement. It's harder in inherited. And you pay light years more taxes. There's no case where this is not going to happen. Every one of these, any scenario. And so I'm flabbergasted that somebody could be this dumb and call themselves a financial advisor.
9: Yeah, I thought the same thing.
2: We're doing an investing event. We can give you a ticket to hang out at the investment event and learn a little bit more. And maybe we ought to give one to
0: your
2: financial advisor
0: No. I don't want them around. They need to stay away. I don't need to train that guy. He's already a poser. Hang on, Jenna. We'll give you a ticket to the Investing Essentials that George Campbell and I are doing September 1st and 2nd. It's a 2-night event on much more sophisticated investing issues than that issue. So but that is a great example for you guys on why the Roth is so big. So in her case, the Roth saves on tax. She's paid taxes on the $600,000.
2: That's right.
0: It's an after-tax investment.
2: Uh-huh.
0: But you don't pay taxes on all the growth. It's tax-free. And taxes on $2.5 million would be $700,000-$800,000.
2: It's a no-brainer.
0: So it's almost a $1 million mistake. So you guys think I'm being dramatic and saying this guy needs to be fired. No, a guy that makes a $1 million mistake, you don't keep.
2: That's right.
0: And that's not dramatic. That's just
2: math.
0: Dramatically wrong.
2: Yeah.
0: You know, so, wow. Oh, you and I had one of the, or two of those yesterday's show,
2: the other day,
0: where the financial advisors off the rails.
2: Not very good. Yeah, you have to vet these guys, and we have SmartVestor Pros that we vet that you can interview them for yourself. They're trained on Ramsey principles, and you can trust that what they're telling you is based on how we teach things.
0: Yeah. Now, if you want to get real technical, a little bit in the guy's defense, but it won't still might be much.
2: He was short-sighted. He was thinking about her taxes for the year. He wasn't thinking about long-term.
0: Well, even he could even be a total financial nerd. And so, okay, the present value of taxes on $600,000 is going to grow to this, okay? So if you don't pay taxes on $600,000, let's call that $200,000.
2: Okay.
0: What would that $200,000 grow to over 25 years?
2: Okay.
0: Not enough to offset the mistake he's making.
2: $1 million mistake.
0: But
2: yeah.
0: The present value formula is, you know, it's part of so my guess is the guy got so nerded out, he got twisted up in his own fish hooks.
2: That's very possible.
0: That's my guess. Maybe he's not as dumb as I thought, but he still ended up dumb. Because these guys that I grew up in that world, in the financial world, and most of the time they're not crooks. Mm-hmm. It's not, and most of the time they're not really intellectually just dumb. That's not
2: just
0: it. But they get paralysis of the analysis as if this stuff all happens in a vacuum instead of happening out here with flesh and blood and bruises and cuts and divorces and deaths and disabilities and job changes. And they forget that this stuff is not just it's not a simple linear formula because there's people involved.
2: Right.
0: And so you can't do that. So another fun example, while we're being nerds for a minute, when the Roth first passed, we had the Financial Peace University class taught. We had a retirement and insurance lesson. And then we had to go reshoot that because the Roth changed everything.
2: That's right.
0: Because everything was traditional before the Roth. Mm-hmm. That's how long I've been doing this. And what we kept doing was we got caught up in, me and the guy that was doing it, we got caught up in the same stupid trap of being nerds. Because here was the trap. In those days, you could put $2,000 into a Roth IRA back then.
2: That was the limit?
0: That was the max.
2: Wow.
0: Okay.
2: Okay.
0: So $2,000 into your Roth. And we kept saying, okay, but $2,000 after taxes is only $1,600 mm-hmm. or $1,400
2: sure.
0: or whatever,
2: mm-hmm.
0: right? And we were trying to compare apples to apples, the $1,400 growth with the $2,000 growth.
2: Mm-hmm.
0: Which is accurate if you're in a test tube. But you're not living in a vacuum. You're not living in a test tube. Because what happens is when you tell people to do traditional or you tell them to do Roth, in either case, they put in $2,000. And so effectively, when you put in Roth, it took you almost $2,800 of income because you had to pay taxes on it to get to the $2,000. So it's not apples to apples to compare $2,000 Roth with $2,000 non-Roth. But nobody in the real world does that. They just max it out.
2: They're not thinking like that.
0: They just go, what did she say? She said, I'm fully funding everything my 401k. Well, she didn't go, I have to calculate the after-tax implications. No, she just like, I'm going to put in the full 2,000 or the full 8,000 or
2: whatever the number is,
0: right? And we don't calculate. But we were trying to nerd out and go, well, it's not really fair to compare 2,000 after-tax with 2,000. But in the real world,
2: no one's thinking like that.
0: People don't do that. They just fully fund the stupid thing. So in a sense, when we tell you to do Roth, we're tricking you to put more money in.
2: Yes, I can see that.
0: Because it's an after-tax investment.

0: Here's something most Medicare agents won't say. 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
1: 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Have you noticed that? It's still going to be hot, right? It's going to be a hot Thursday. When do we get in the rain?
2: Slight chance Thursday, good chance Friday.
1: All right. 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
4: President Trump pushing weapons makers to speed up manufacturing amid new strikes in Iran. He spoke to defense and technology executives during a stop in Pennsylvania today.
5: Speaking at a conference with defense and technology executives in Pennsylvania, President Trump told weapons makers to pick up the pace of production.
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4: Fox's Jared Halpern. Relentless rains continue to soak Texas as floodwaters rise in the central and southern part of that state. Texas Governor Greg Abbott.
7: There will be a lot of rising water over the next 24 to 48 hours. Or there could be dangers by people being close to rapidly rising rivers.
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8: WMBD Radio Local News, I'm TJ Carson. A 13-year-old was arrested after allegedly stabbing another teenager on Tuesday in South Peoria. Peoria Police says the 15-year-old boy was found with a stab wound to the shoulder just before 1 p.m. in the area of Wiswall and Lincoln. The victim was treated at the scene. The 13-year-old was later found in the area of Ann and Manuel and arrested for aggravated domestic battery. Illinois health officials say more than 200 cases of cyclosporiasis have now been confirmed in the state. Officials say 96 of those who have contracted the bug have been out of the country, and 18 of those who contracted the illness have been hospitalized due to the severity of their case. The parasitic illness has been spreading across the country, causing severe intestinal distress. More than 5,000 cases have been reported nationwide, with the majority of those coming from Michigan. The CDC and the FDA say they're investigating several outbreaks linked to fresh produce and bagged lettuce. The Illinois State Board of Education has released new guidelines on the use of artificial intelligence in schools, guidelines that were written with the help of AI programs like ChatGPT. Capital News Illinois reports that state lawmakers called for the report in legislation that passed last year. The legislation came in response to growing concerns about the risks and dangers that AI poses to student learning. The 409-page document includes a disclosure about how AI was used to draft some of the content and how AI-generated information was checked and vetted by humans. One education advocate called that an example of ethical use of AI. More news in 30 minutes or as it breaks, and always at WMBDRadio.com.
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11: The 25 News First Alert forecast calling for another quiet but warm and muggy night. Wake up temperatures in the low 70s tomorrow morning. And the hot, humid weather continues for your Thursday with high temperatures in the low 90s. We'll see a slim but non-zero chance of a stray shower or a thunderstorm. Better chances for scattered showers and storms arrive Friday, starting as early as about midday, but especially for the afternoon and evening. Locally heavy rain and gusty winds may be possible at times. From 25 News, I'm First Alert Chief Meteorologist Brian Walder for WMBD Radio.
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0: Buying or selling real estate is expensive, and making a mistake in real estate, you make a mistake on a car, it's a couple thousand bucks. 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The appraisal came back at $380,000. 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
16: It's too late to fire him by then.
0: Yeah, you got a real estate agent didn't know what they're doing. 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Hope is in Brooklyn, New York. Hi, Hope. Welcome to the Ramsey Show.
17: Hi. How are you?
0: Better than I deserve. What's up?
17: Yes, I am getting ready for retirement, hopefully in the next 4 years. And I want to find out if I'm ready for it, being that I had just purchased I purchased a new home last year. I put down about 30%, and I still owe about $220,000. But I want to find out if the $600,000 that I have in my 403B, I have my 3 months worth of expenses, and I'm on baby step six now, wanting to pay off that mortgage.
0: What do you make
17: in the next 5 years? I want to find out if I'm
0: what
17: ready
0: do you make?
17: For it, if I should retire.
0: What do you make?
17: Right now I make about $150,000.
0: Good for you.
17: And I know my pension will be about $98,000 a year.
0: Wow.
17: You're
0: in great shape.
17: I don't know if I feel like that.
0: Okay. Is your $220,000? That's the mortgage, and you have $600,000 invested. Is the $600,000 invested in good growth stock mutual funds? Is it growing?
17: Right now, I have about I have the option of putting what I invest now, which is 17% of my salary, in like a fixed.
0: No.
17: And then, so I do that right now?
0: No.
17: The 7%?
0: No, we don't do fixed.
17: If I'm scared.
0: 7% sucks. No.
17: Okay.
0: You should have some good mutual fund options of some kind in that 403B.
17: I do. I did for a long time. And then in, 2022, I got a little scared because.
0: 2022, you got scared?
17: Yeah, because I lost so much during the COVID, and then I waited
0: to get
17: most of it back.
16: And did you pull it out?
17: I didn't pull it out.
0: Then you didn't lose it.
16: You've regained it and more.
17: Yeah.
0: But you pulled it out in 2022.
17: Yeah, and then I put it into fixed.
0: Yeah.
17: For 7%.
0: Major mistake.
17: What I do now is in fixed.
0: Yeah, major mistake.
17: Okay.
0: Okay. I want you to be in good growth stock mutual funds, something like an S&P 500 type of a thing,
17: okay?
0: Which I hope I can make you cry. Are you ready to cry? Okay?
17: Yeah,
0: when you pulled that money out in 2022, if you had left it in there, it would now be 1.2 million. That's what that mistake cost you. Because in the last 5 years, the stock market has doubled.
16: Mm-hmm. You don't lose money unless you take it out.
0: Yeah, that's when you lose money. So you pulled it out, and then the best 5 years in the last 20 have happened. And so you just missed the biggest wave ever.
16: But if you
0: because you pulled it out at exactly the wrong time. Your timing is preciously horrible.
16: But if you do take that $600,000 and do what Dave is saying, and you've got four more years, you said you're looking at a four-year horizon. If you invest your $1,800 or your $1,900 a month, that still gets you to $1,042,000.
0: Yeah, you're going to be, and that's in 4 years, okay? And meanwhile, so you're going to have $1,000,000 if you move it into good growth stock mutual funds, and you keep adding to good growth stock mutual funds for the next 5 years. Don't take it out. All right, just ride it, because you're going to be making $100,000 a year as a pension.
17: Yes.
0: And in that 5 years, get the mortgage paid off. And then that house is going to be worth $1,000,000, and you're going to have $1,000,000. And by the time you get to 70, you're going to have $4 million. Woo-hoo. So you're going to be fine. Live on your pension and let this all grow.
17: Yeah, it's just that, you know, I grew up very, you know, hand-to-mouth, and my parents are not very good with financial, so I did the bankruptcy thing. I even did the debt consolidation. So to be where I'm getting, like where I am now,
0: I think you're in pretty good shape. I just don't want you to be in fixed.
17: All right.
0: And growing up hand to mouth doesn't mean be dumb.
16: Yeah, you've gone far beyond that at this point.
0: Yeah, you're way beyond hand to mouth. You got $100,000 a year pension, a house that's going to be paid for by the time you retire, and $1,000,000 will be in there if you go do what we tell you to do. And if we're half wrong, you're still okay.
17: Take it out of fixed and put it back in the stock market.
16: Put it back in the mutual funds.
0: Mutual funds, not the stock. It is the stock market, but good growth stock mutual funds, something like an S&P 500. That's what I would do, and I'm older than you.
16: Yeah, and start describing yourself based on who you are today, not who you were 50 years ago.
0: Yeah. I had to learn a lot, and I have learned a lot because of where I came from. That's a proper narrative, not I have to do fixed because I grew up on a dirt floor. No, you don't have to do fixed because you grew up on a dirt floor. Matter of fact, that's the reason to not do fixed.
16: Scarcity.
0: Yeah, exactly. And panic and fear and all those things. It's half glass full thing. Yeah, half glass empty. So, yeah, that's the thing. But it doesn't mean you need to take rash risks. I'm not telling you to put it in crypto or go to Vegas. And I'm not telling you to bet on DraftKings.
16: Right.
0: None of these stupid things. That's the other side of the coin, right, where you go crazy. And so, no, this is steady and boring. It's just not as boring as fixed. So here's a good rule of thumb, folks. Give you a little math formula. Today's show
16: has been a math show
0: today so far. There's an old-fashioned thing that was taught to us years ago, us math nerds, called the rule of 72s. If you take an interest rate and you divide it into the number of 72s, it will tell you how long it takes a lump sum to double. So an example would be 7.2 interest rate divided into 72 would give you 10 years for the lump sum to double.
16: Mm-hmm.
0: Reverse it. I'm going to put, I'm going to invest it at 10% instead of 7%. Then it will double every 7.2 years,
16: mm-hmm.
0: right? And so that's basically what we're telling her.
16: Yeah.
0: Okay. Are you going to wait 10 years for this to double or 5 years for this to double? That's kind of the formula difference between 7 and 12. That's what's going to end up. So, and that's the 600,000 we're not touching. And if you just said, okay, I'm going to run this thing out at 11.8, which is the average that the S&P has done, divide that into 72, well, there you go. Now we've got about the time she retires, it's doubled, which is what you did.
16: Yeah.
0: And you can do that in your head. You don't need a calculator to do that. It's not bad at all. And so just divide the interest rate that you're going to invest in at into 72, and it'll tell you how long it takes a lump sum to double. So you start with 100,000. Then I'll be at 200, then I'll be at 400, then then I'll be at 800, then I'll be at 1.6, and then I'll be at 3.2. And every time. And so if you divide 10 into that, it's just seven-year rolls, every 7 years. So take your age and three times 21 years from today, it's going to double three times.
16: Yep.
0: And that gives you some confidence that you're on the right track with some of this stuff. You can also use the Ramsey calculator, which is what we're using when we're on the air. It's on our computer. You go to our website, the Ramsey Retirement Calculator, and all it is a basic financial calculator. It's nothing super fancy, but it's just an easy way to do it. And you can plug in and go, what if I put $100 a month at 12% from age 25 to age 65? It's $1,172,000. And the calculator will show you that. Okay, so I can be a millionaire if I invest $100 a month from age 25 to age 65 at an average of 12%. Where'd you get 12%?
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4: Jake's in New York City. Hi, Jake. How are you?
5: I'm very well. How are you?
4: Better than I deserve. What's up?
5: I drive an older car, a little bit higher mileage, and I was wondering if it would be smart or irresponsible to buy a $45,000 car around there.
4: Okay. Well, the way we determine if something's irresponsible around here is ratios and percentages. So let's play with some numbers for a minute. Number one, you pay in cash?
5: Probably putting down and then financing.
4: Okay. I can answer your question then. No, it's irresponsible. You should never have a car payment. You should ride a bicycle before you have a car payment.
6: How long have you been listening to The Ramsey Show, Jake?
5: A couple years now.
4: Okay. Yeah. Cars are the largest purchase that Americans make that goes down in value. And they handcuff you financially. So you'd never need to finance one under any circumstances. There's not a circumstance ever in 35 years of doing the show we told somebody to buy a car and finance it. And if you're going to buy a car, you should measure all the things that you own that have wheels and or motors. And if the value of the total of those things and all of those things go down in value, if it's wheels, motors, batteries, I don't care. You add it all up. And it goes down in value. If the total is more than half your annual income, you have too much tied up in things going down in value. So that's boats and campers and RVs and Sea-Doos and tractors and lawnmowers that are now $12,000 and all this crap, right? And cars and cars and Teslas and cars and trucks and anything you want to add up, anything you want to have. And I've got a bunch of stuff with motors in it. I'm an old redneck. I like things with loud mufflers, and I like cars. I like trucks. I love all of it, but they all suck as an investment. And so they need to be a small part of your financial picture. Otherwise, you've got too much invested in things going down in value, and then you're scratching your head and wondering why you're broke. Yeah. Why you're doomed to be middle class.
6: Think about this, and this is something I've spent a lot of time thinking about. If you synthesize the data, you're going to end up with about 60% of working Americans having car payments. Then you look over and say, well, that's suspiciously close to the amount of people who are living paycheck to paycheck, which is also suspiciously close to the amount of Americans around 60% would say they are concerned about retirement because they don't have enough saved. That is a very interesting correlation. Yeah. It's the car payment.
4: They're concerned about... their student loans for their kids because they still have theirs.
6: Yes, because you have a car payment. That's what's keeping you middle class. It's what's keeping you paycheck to paycheck. That's the money that you should have been reinvesting for your future. It's tied up in your car payment.
4: Yeah.
6: And many of us have two. So,
4: in the car industry, the cars that they're building today are just fabulous. They're engineering works of art. I mean, most of the cars, there's a few of them piece of crap, but the vast majority of cars today are phenomenal, and boats, for that matter, phenomenal vehicles. And compared to, you know, whatever, the back in the day, okay? They don't make them like they used to. Thank God. They're a lot better now, you know. But the car industry has also done a excellent job of making people associate their personal worth with what they drive. Instead of looking at maybe your net worth.
6: Yeah, absolutely. But
4: I am what I drive. Have you seen those lines, the jokes about if you drive this, you're this?
6: Yes, yeah. I have.
4: And some of them are funny, and some of them you can't repeat. And so, but yeah, they're funny as crud. And so,
6: but it's—I mean, if you really look at it further, it's in direct opposition to what people say their intentions are.
4: Yeah.
6: Because when you talk to most people, they say, "Well, what do you want for your life? What do you want for your family?" Well, I want for my kids. I don't want my kids to live the life I lived. I want to be able to send my kids to college. I want to be able to retire. I want to be able to play golf. Right.
4: Yep.
6: You say all these things about what you want, but you're not showing it with your dollars. If you're carrying
4: you're not,
6: around
4: with your
6: a car
4: actions
6: payment.
4: And your behaviors, you're exactly right. You're exactly right.
6: It's.
4: So, Jake, you got us off on a tangent.
6: But yes, you did.
4: We're preaching to everybody else, not just you now. But, no, you don't get to buy the car if you're going to do what we say. Not that one, anyway. So, that's the angle. And, you know, you talk about that. That's a funny thing. When we started talking about this years ago, I was doing a seminar with a guy in the financial world. And he said that their company had done surveys and asked people, you know, do you think it's important to save for your children's college? 97% said yes.
6: Yes.
4: How many of you are saving for your children's college? 3%.

0: Wait a minute. I misunderstood you. Did you say you own 1.5% of the company? It's worth $50
1: million? Yes.
0: Your 1.5 is worth $50
1: million? No. The company's worth $59
0: million. Oh. Okay, so it's capitalized at $50 million. Can you sell your 1.5 for $750,000?
1: I could, in theory.
0: Well, no, it's not a theory. It's a question.
1: Yes, I could.
0: Okay, all right. And so, all right, now your question's what?
1: I mean, I think the company's worth about $250 million, so it's quite low.
0: I thought you said it was worth $50 million.
1: The shares are being offered to be purchased back at $50 million by the company at a $50 million valuation.
0: Uh-huh. Okay. All right.
1: You're
0: how old?
1: I'm 29.
0: And what do you make what do you make a year?
1: $155,000.
0: Okay, cool. All right, and your question one more time. You think it's worth a lot more than the valuation that they're offering to buy back at?
1: Yes.
0: And so your question's what?
1: My question is, so I exercised my options to purchase my shares this year, which cost me about 90% of my savings between the actual purchase of the shares and the AMT tax.
0: Mm-hmm.
1: So on the surface, I would never have sold the shares at the $50 million valuation because I think the company's worth about five times as much.
0: Yeah.
1: But I'm wondering if you think it's a bad idea to distill my savings by so much.
0: You already did it.
1: I can still sell the shares that I purchased at the $50 million valuation.
0: And you bought them for what?
1: I mean, it varies in range from like $15 per share to up to.
0: I mean, you said you cleaned out your savings. What was the number you put to buy the whole thing?
1: Well, I haven't paid all because the AMT tax I don't have to pay until I actually pay taxes in 2027 for the 2026 tax year.
0: Honey, how much? What's the check you wrote to buy the shares?
1: I paid $17,000, but I'm expecting to pay another $80,000 in AMT tax.
0: Okay, all right. So you got $100,000+, including tax, invested, and it's worth $750,000.
1: Yes.
0: Okay. So let me ask you this: if you had $750,000 in the middle of the table, in cash, sitting in your kitchen table, would you go buy these shares? You would, because you think they're worth 5X that.
1: Correct.
0: Yeah. I wouldn't. It's too big a gamble for me. Scares crap out of me. It's a startup company, brand new, and it's not even publicly traded, I don't think, is it?
1: No.
0: This is private stock. Yeah. And so their valuation is up to them on how they run their accounting. Yeah. Which is why it's all over the place.
1: And when they choose to.
0: Are they planning to take it to an IPO at some point?
1: I think it's more likely that we sell, which is another reason I chose to buy the shares when I did, because of the QSBS laws and the tax protections that are provided upon a QSBS liquidation.
0: Okay, so let me tell you, this is you're playing the roulette wheel in Vegas, and you've got it distilled down to where you don't think there's risk here. But basically, you put $100,000 on the table, and so far, they stacked chips in front of you that we think we can get 754, and you're going to push the 750 back on to another bet, hoping to get 5X that or 10X that. And sometimes you don't hit red. Sometimes you hit black, and you get Zippo. So you're sliding all your chips in the middle of the table, James Bond. This is a high-risk play.

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5: Two sets of strikes in one day. I'm Lisa Lacera, Fox News.
6: We'll have Iran defeated soon. They'll be defeated very soon.
5: President Trump speaking to defense contractors in Carlisle, Pennsylvania this afternoon as the U.S. launched its second set of strikes against Iranian targets. The U.S. military says it also disabled a ship that was trying to get through the reimposed blockade of Iranian ports. The president was in Pennsylvania to urge the defense contractors to step up production while also announcing tens of billions of dollars in private sector commitments for new defense plants and tech and robotics centers. And the president says a woman wrongfully detained in Iran since December 2024 has been freed. And the president reversing an order limiting some traffic stops by ICE agents.
7: ICE cannot give up one of its most important and effective crime-fighting tools, the traffic stop, President Trump wrote on social media, overturning a decision by Homeland Security Secretary Mark Wayne Mullen to limit traffic stops following a series of deadly encounters. The president says a temporary moratorium on traffic stops by immigration enforcement agents is playing into the hands of criminals. The suspension of most traffic stops came after two deadly shootings in Maine and Texas, and a third man killed by a tractor trailer while running from ICE agents.
5: Fox's Jared Halpern at the White House. South Texas bracing for what could be devastating floods.
8: The 4th of July floods last year had rainfall of 20.29 inches. The expected rainfall during this rainstorm is expected to be more than 30 inches.
5: Texas Governor Greg Abbott, who says assets and responders are standing by in the region as the threat of rising waters increases. There have been several rescues so far, and Abbott says Louisiana and Oklahoma have sent people to assist. 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
9: WMBD Radio Local News, I'm TJ Carson. A pair of arrests have been made in connection to the death of a man found in a Peoria East Bluff home. The Peoria County State's Attorney's Office says 26-year-old Portia Stokes and 29-year-old Michael Jansen are both charged with first-degree murder and the death of 41-year-old David King. A detention hearing for Stokes and Jansen will take place on Friday. King's body was found by police on Monday after a welfare check at the home in the area of Seneca in California. Prosecutors say King was reportedly found inside a freezer with cuts on his body and inside long enough that his body was frozen. Jansen allegedly told police that he and Stokes killed King, but later changed his story to say Stokes killed King. The Peoria City Council has unanimously approved a letter of intent to build a new police station. The new facility would be located at the same site as a new advanced medical transport facility off North Allen Road. Police Chief Brad Dixon says the new substation will save time.
10: They recover a stolen bike. If they're out at Walmart on Allen Road, they don't have to drive all the way down to the station, tag it into evidence, and then drive all the way back. They can go out to the substation and put that piece of evidence in and cut out a lot of time and just driving.
9: The city has earmarked $3.5 million for the substation. West Nile virus has been found again in Tazewell County. The county health department says a mosquito pool collected in Washington this past Friday tested positive for the virus this week. In May, the virus was found in a pool collected in Pekin. More news in 30 minutes or as it breaks, and always at WMBDRadio.com.
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13: The 25 News First Alert forecast calling for another quiet but warm and muggy night. Wake up temperatures in the low 70s tomorrow morning. And the hot, humid weather continues for your Thursday with high temperatures in the low 90s. We'll see a slim but non-zero chance of a stray shower or a thunderstorm. Better chances for scattered showers and storms arrive Friday, starting as early as about midday, but especially for the afternoon and evening. Locally heavy rain and gusty winds may be possible at times. From 25 News, I'm First Alert Chief Meteorologist Brian Walder for WMBD Radio.
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22: Welcome back to the Ramsey Show in the Fairwinds Credit Union studio. Jade Washall, Ramsey personality, number one best-selling author, is my co-host. Michelle's in Pensacola. Hi, Michelle. What's up?
23: Hi. So we're trying to figure out how we can get out of this constant spiral of going into the red every month. My husband has been teaching for 10 years, and he only makes $50,000. And so he has a second job working at a grocery store that they can only schedule him part-time, so at most he makes $80 a week. And then he's also trying to do lawn care on the side, trying to see if he can't find somebody to sell woodworking stuff to. We've both been door dashing, Uber eating, sparking all the side gigs that we can. And it feels like we're just spinning our wheels and we have no clue where to go to get income up. He's applied online and I've been listening to you for a few days. I know that you have to know somebody, and so that's been hard for him to find something else with a teaching degree. He's tried going into the military, and one branch said, no, you know, your GPA isn't high enough actually for that route. And so I don't know if I've heard about where you can make digital marketing stuff and sell it on Amazon and it's passive income, but I don't know how legit that is. And
22: it's not.
23: Yeah.
22: So, how much debt are you guys carrying?
23: So, I have student loans from years ago that are actually in deferment right now. So,
22: well, that's not causing you red, then. Okay.
24: What was your degree in?
23: So, I actually wasn't able to finish. I was dumb my first year of college. They told my high school, said, go to a private school. It's great. And then I made stupid choices.
24: Well, what'd you study? What were you interested in?
23: At first, it was chemistry. Then I changed to teaching. And right now, we've got 3 kids, 7 and under. And so to finish, I'm 1 semester away. But to finish, I would have to work a full-time teaching, you know, student teaching job while paying for the college classes and have to pay for child care
24: sure.
23: while I'm doing that. And so I can't finish until my kids are old enough to go into school or we can rank them up.
22: So wait a minute, how much is on the student loans that you're not paying on?
23: It's about $60,000.
22: Okay. And what debts do you have that you're paying on? Car payment?
23: We have a truck that he uses for his landscaping and
22: I don't care. What's it? How much
23: then we've
22: do you
23: got
22: owe
23: a family
22: truck?
23: Car.
22: How much do you owe on the truck?
23: We looked at the other day, we owe 24 and we could sell for 21.
22: Good. And what, Charlotte? And what's the next one?
23: It's a van and it's about the same. We can get it. We can get 19 out of it.
22: Good.
23: But, we owe 24 on it too. Okay. I just don't know what we would do because we can't get a loan or anything to get another car, and we wouldn't clear anything to have any vehicles after that.
24: What other debt?
23: That's it.
22: No credit cards?
23: No, we have a secured one, but it stays at zero. We only got it because of renting a car a few years ago, and so it's only got $500.
24: You're just making the payments on the two vehicles, and so it's just a struggle keeping groceries then and the lights on.
23: Yes.
24: Okay. How much are you bringing in as income every month combined, the two of you?
23: So I bring home probably at most on good months about $1,000. To $2,000 a month. Mm-hmm. But that's only during the summer while he's able to stay home with the kids or he does something
24: else. And what's
23: else.
24: He bring home?
23: So he brings home the $50,000 from teaching, $80 a week from his grocery job. And
22: he's working 4 hours a week at the grocery store?
23: He makes $16 an hour and they only schedule him from like
22: 4 hours.
23: 3:30 to
22: $80 is 4 hours.
23: 10. And that's all they'll schedule him.
22: It's not even worth doing.
23: He's got his schedule wide open.
22: It's not even worth doing. It's a joke.
24: $3,500 from the teaching and, I don't know, another less than $1,000 from the grocery store?
22: Yeah, from everything, yeah.
23: Yeah. He brings home, after insurance and everything, we actually get home $3,000 from teaching.
24: Okay, plus your $4,000. Do you guys have a budget?
22: How much is your house payment?
23: The rent is $2,000.
24: Mm-hmm. Okay. Do you have a budget?
23: I just signed up the other day with a free trial with Every Dollar. And so we've been trying to figure that out.
24: Good. So we'll start there. And what you're going to find is what you've just discovered, which is obviously your rent's 50%. The rent's not the problem so much as the income is the problem.
22: Yeah.
24: But in the meantime, on that budget, the way you need to line it up is by your four walls and keep those things first and foremost right now. Obviously, you got to pay rent, right? You got to do that. You got to make sure lights and water and utilities are on. You've got to make sure you've got groceries and you've got to make sure you've got transportation. Now, aside from that, all of my focus would be geared towards we've got to work and find $3,000, $4,000, $5,000.
22: Not 4 hours a week, though, and call that a job.
23: No.
22: Okay, the grocery thing, we've spent more time talking about it than he does working. I mean, he doesn't even go over there hardly. 4 hours. It's not even worth doing.
23: Yeah.
22: I mean, that's a joke.
23: And he's actually talked about stopping that.
22: What he needs to do is start tutoring. What does he teach?
23: And so he teaches PE, and that's actually something he's in the middle of trying to do is start like a homeschool co-op.
22: I don't want to start a homeschool co-op. I want to teach a kid to play basketball $50 to $40 an hour.
24: Give him. Why can't he be a skills coach?
22: Yeah.
24: Offer everybody's in private sports. Why can't he do private teaching?
22: A buddy of mine that played D1 basketball, and he makes $50 an hour teaching 13-year-olds how to play basketball.
24: Yeah.
23: Yeah, like that's the homeschool thing he's trying to see.
24: Can he work with the school? Can he work with the school and do a camp and put on a camp? There's so many. The point is there's so many ideas. I'm worried that he's lost his spark.
22: There's a whole bunch of things he's doing not at all.
24: Yeah.
22: And you're listing them. An hour a week at landscaping, 4 hours a week at the grocery. None of this is anything. That's why you don't have any money. So we need something that we're working 40 hours a week at in addition to teaching.
24: Yeah, because the
22: And then, by the way, if you've got all but one semester in chemistry and teaching, you can tutor chemistry. So go over at the high school and tell people that you tutor kids on chemistry. And they'll come to your house in the afternoons, and you charge $40 an hour.
23: Okay, yeah. I didn't think about that.
22: I'm a chemistry major. It's a whole lot better than freaking DoorDash or $16 an hour bagging groceries.
24: Yeah.
22: Yeah, and these cars have to go. They're insanity. Yeah. You guys have bought cars like you make six times as much income as you make. I mean, what the crud? A $25,000 truck? Are you crazy? That has got to go. So keep the van, get rid of the truck, and then quickly pile up enough money to get you a dumb butt $4,000 van. Yes. And sell this dumb butt van. Your car payments are ridiculous.
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1: All right. Today's question comes from Grant in Montana. He says, you teach your listeners not to panic during a stock market downturn and to just hold on for the ride. Is there ever a scenario where one would consider changing their investment portfolio? For instance, if someone is getting close to retirement? That's an interesting question. Dave, I'll let you take that. What do you think? I mean, I could tell you what I would tend to...
0: Well, the people say when you get close to retirement to move it, that is a theory in financial planning called asset allocation. That says, the theory says when you're young, take more risk, and as you get old, move the assets away from risk because you need to be able to count on them.
1: Target date funds.
0: I disagree with the theory, and I certainly disagree with the implementation of the theory, and let me walk you through why. Okay, so the typical financial planner that follows that theory will tell you, okay, I'm 65. At 65, you should move your money towards bonds and growth and income mutual funds, which is largely bonds and dividend-paying stock companies, and get away from aggressive growth mutual funds, get away from growth stock mutual funds, get away from something that's an S&P, and move even into high-yield savings. Okay, so when you do that, you lower your returns from 10 to 12% down to 6 to, or even 5 to 8% would be your portfolio change. But you take less risk. The reason that is dumb is that when you retire, if you have saved substantial money, like we teach, and you get there and you've got $2 million, you've got $1 million, which people call here all the time that have or have the potential to. We talk to them all the time. We show people how to do that. So if you have $2 million, when you retire, you don't need the whole $2 million right then. So if it goes down a little bit the next year after you retire, it's not the big deal. Because all you're going to be doing is living off of a portion of the returns. You're not even going to be taking off all the returns. So if you've got $2 million and it's invested and it's making 10%, that's $200,000 a year. You probably don't need $200,000 a year. You're probably taking off $150,000. So you leave $50,000 in there. It's growing, and you never are touching the nest egg. So the nest egg can go up and down without really affecting your life. You don't need the safety. When you would need safety is if you have no money. Now, if you got $100,000, maybe.
1: Right.
0: But if you've got $1 million, it changes the whole scenario, or 500 to $1 million, or 2 million, or 5 million, or whatever it is. Okay. And so I've got substantial assets, millions and millions. So I've moved zero to safety. And here's the other reason that's dumb. Okay. I'm 65. I'm in good health. All right. I'm not overweight. I don't smoke. All that kind of stuff, right? So all the statistics say, once you make it to 65, average death age of a male now is 74, females is 76. But that includes infant mortality.
1: Okay.
0: So when you make it to 65, the average death age is more like 90.
1: You got a long ways to go is what you're saying.
0: Yeah. So I got 25 freaking years for that to make 6% or make 12%. And I'm not doing that. So that's just dumb. That's why I think the asset allocation theory is just bogus, because it assumes everybody's going to need all the money right now, which you don't, and that you're going to die right now, which you're not.
1: I think you're right. I think this question is probably someone who doesn't have a lot there, and when it downturns, it probably makes them feel the significance of whatever they're pulling off of it.
0: Now, what I would do to his question, and it's a good question, is there ever a scenario consider changing the investment portfolio? Yes. I would change my investment portfolio. When I have a mutual fund that is not keeping up with other mutual funds of its category.
1: Yeah, I agree with that.
0: And so if I've got the S&P 500 is the baseline of the stock market. And so if my growth stock mutual fund is not outperforming that, regularly, on average, over a long period of time, not in one day,
1: right?
0: Not in one month, not even in one year. But if I look at mine about once a year and I go, okay, is this thing trend lining? It should be competing with the S&P and beating it.
1: Above it, yeah.
0: If it's coming in less than the S&P, I should just be in the S&P. It'd be dumber, okay? It'd be easier. I could just dumb it down. And I've got aggressive growth stock mutual funds. I don't compare those to the S&P. I compare those to the other indexes that are measuring that market.
1: Right.
0: So I want to know other aggressive growth stock, is mine underperforming them? Then I would change my portfolio.
1: Not changing your strategy. You're just changing your funds at that point.
0: I'd change the funds. I would even change the strategy, but only over a long viewpoint. When you ask this kind of question, when you change your investment portfolio, it's often people that are looking at it every day, and that'll drive you nuts.
1: Yeah.
0: So you need to think on this, think in blocks of time of a year and 5 years and 10 years. And when you think of blocks of time like that, then is there something indicating you need to change your mix? Yeah, that'd be okay. That'd be fine. And or if something has happened and, you know, your view of the world is different, okay, that's fine. So I'll give you an example. If I died and Sharon looked at what we were doing and said, okay, I understood it when Dave and I were doing it, but I don't like it. I don't like that. I'm going to go all safe just because I want to sleep better.
1: Uh-huh.
0: Well, she could do that. That would be okay. And so if I talk to someone that's 78 on the air here and I'm talking to them, any amount of variance is going to cause them to stay awake at night. I'll just put them in high yield savings. That's fine. I'd rather you sleep at night than you know, do this. But there's all kinds of evidence that says you'd be fine doing it the other way. But if your emotions can't handle it, then that's your risk tolerance. Then we wouldn't do that. We wouldn't tell you to do that. But the funny thing about the financial world, and it seems like today's been the day on this. Last 2 days, but. Is that the stuff we're taught in that world, and George is studying the CFP materials right now, Certified Financial Planning materials, and he and I are having this great discussions over some of the crap they're shoveling out. And he's learning some good stuff academically, but it's also is that they present this stuff like it came from the Bible or something, like it's absolute truth because it came from this group of nerds. And this asset allocation model that you have to move to safety as you get towards 65 years old is taught with such fervor that it's as if you don't believe it, you don't believe in the law of gravity or something. And so me being on the air for 30 years saying I don't believe it, I think it's a bad plan, all those guys, they go bananas on Dave Ramsey. Dave Ramsey doesn't know, but he's going to cause all these people to lose everything they own. They're all going to be poor because of Dave Ramsey. No, they're not. They're going to have a lot more money. So,
1: do you have the same philosophy for things like 529s? As the child gets closer to
0: same one.
1: Keep the same.
0: Yeah, because here's the thing. You're not taking the risk. The day they go to college, some of that money's not going to be touched for 4 years.
1: That's right. It still has time.
0: And so if the market, if Trump bombs Iran and the market drops,
1: it has time to
0: recover. Don't panic and take it all out and lock your losses in. You know, in 2008, when the market went in half, people talked to Warren Buffett and said, Mr. Buffett, you lost $1 trillion today, or you lost $1 billion today. He goes, I didn't lose anything. I hadn't sold it. You lock your losses in when you sell it. As long as you're holding it, you're riding the roller coaster, and no one gets hurt on a roller coaster except those that jump off in the middle of the ride. And so the same thing's true there. Now, what you could do if you're coming into college and let's say you got $200,000, I might pull the first year out and put it in high-yield savings, put 50 over there.
1: You know you got it.
0: And then that other 150, and then maybe the next year I start talking about that. But the chances of that statistically being down over 4 years?
1: Very slim.
0: Almost zero.
1: Yeah.

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1: 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First of all, Danny, every time you turn around, it's Thursday. Have you noticed that? It's still going to be hot, right? It's going to be a hot Thursday. When are we getting the rain?
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1: All right, we'll keep an eye on that for you for your weekend plans. 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
4: Roberts, Texas Governor Greg Abbott warning people in the south and central part of the state.
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4: And the floods are striking the same region as a year ago when catastrophic flash floods killed more than 100 people, including dozens of girls at Camp Mystic. A Florida GOP congressional candidate and former U.S. Marine, William Upham, faces strong backlash after posting a video calling President Trump the Antichrist and saying he must be killed. And they punched their ticket to the FIFA World Cup Championship.
6: Argentina do it again! And they said today with Spain, Sunday!
4: That call on Fox, Argentina beat England 2-1. 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
7: WMBD Radio Local News, I'm TJ Carson. A 13-year-old was arrested after allegedly stabbing another teenager on Tuesday in South Peoria. Peoria Police says the 15-year-old boy was found with a stab wound to the shoulder just before 1 p.m. in the area of Wiswall and Lincoln. The victim was treated at the scene. The 13-year-old was later found in the area of Ann and Manuel and arrested for aggravated domestic battery. Illinois health officials say more than 200 cases of cyclosporiasis have now been confirmed in the state. Officials say 96 of those who have contracted the bug have been out of the country, and 18 of those who contracted the illness have been hospitalized due to the severity of their case. The parasitic illness has been spreading across the country, causing severe intestinal distress. More than 5,000 cases have been reported nationwide, with the majority of those coming from Michigan. The CDC and the FDA say they're investigating several outbreaks linked to fresh produce and bagged lettuce. The Illinois State Board of Education has released new guidelines on the use of artificial intelligence in schools, guidelines that were written with the help of AI programs like ChatGPT. Capital News Illinois reports that state lawmakers called for the report in legislation that passed last year. The legislation came in response to growing concerns about the risks and dangers that AI poses to student learning. The 409-page document includes a disclosure about how AI was used to draft some of the content and how AI-generated information was checked and vetted by humans. One education advocate called that an example of ethical use of AI. More news in 30 minutes or as it breaks, and always at WMBDradio.com.
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9: The 25 News First Alert forecast calling for another quiet but warm and muggy night. Wake up temperatures in the low 70s tomorrow morning. And the hot, humid weather continues for your Thursday with high temperatures in the low 90s. We'll see a slim but non-zero chance of a stray shower or a thunderstorm. Better chances for scattered showers and storms arrive Friday, starting as early as about midday, but especially for the afternoon and evening. Locally heavy rain and gusty winds may be possible at times. From 25 News, I'm First Alert Chief Meteorologist Brian Walder for WMBD Radio.
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0: 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John is in San Francisco. Hey, John, what's up in your world?
16: Hey, thanks for taking my call.
0: Sure. How can we help?
16: So I'm dealing with three pending debt collection lawsuits right now, and I have another account that's still in collections that's probably going to turn into a fourth lawsuit if I don't get it resolved soon. I'm trying to negotiate settlements, and it's been pretty overwhelming. Does it make sense to hire an attorney to fight them or even look into, like, Chapter 7 as a last resort? I don't think I'm there yet, but wanted to know all my options.
17: What's the amount? Everything
0: you've got. How much do you owe these guys?
16: So the four in total is $21,000.
0: Mm-hmm.
16: 21.6. The two I'm trying to negotiate, the lowest will come down to $6,000. I'll try to offer them $3,000, but, you know, they won't budge. I do have around $8,000 in savings just to try to deal with this, but.
0: You've got two in court. Is that right?
16: So three in court.
0: One, okay, and the three in court are how much? Give me the amounts on those each.
16: Okay, so one's $3,100.
0: Okay.
16: The other is $4,300.
0: Mm-hmm.
16: Third one is $5,500.
0: Okay, and these are credit cards or what?
16: They were personal loans that I took out in my early 20s.
17: So you can't take the $8,000 and clear the top two?
0: Yeah, you could. Have they offered you settlements on any of these?
16: They offered $6,000 to take out of the first two that I mentioned.
17: Love that.
0: Okay, that's $7,400 discounted to $6,000. Okay, so you could do that, and you'd be down to two. And then you got $5,500. Now, personal loans, are you talking about with a bank or a rip-off finance company or what?
16: Yeah, it was just like through the bank or through, you know, just through, you
0: what
16: know.
0: What do you make?
16: $95 a year.
0: Why are you behind on these little bitty loans if you make $95 a year?
16: So I only started making 95 for, I think, about a year. Before that, I was making maybe 65 at most.
0: Yeah, but if you make 95, you could have cleared 21 in 1 year. Why haven't you?
16: I also have some more debt on top of that.
0: How much?
16: $12,000
0: on what?
16: Credit. So about $7,000 in credit cards, and the rest in student loan.
17: Okay. What about
0: how much
17: about
0: do you
17: cars?
0: Owe on your car?
16: No car payments. Right.
0: Are you married?
16: Yes, and not married. I have a girlfriend and one kid.
17: Okay,
0: how old are you?
16: 31.
17: Okay. And I'm putting family in air quotes. Is everybody together? Like you all live together?
16: Yes.
17: And you're all contributing? Okay. Okay.
16: Yeah, I do want to get married. It's just, you know, I just want to deal with the debts first before. I don't want her to be liable for any of this.
0: She's not going to be liable for it.
17: Yeah, that's neither here nor there. I think part of cleaning up the situation, all of this is a mess, not just the financial side. So part of cleaning up this situation is going to involve the relational side too. And I think you'll be shocked at how much peace you get from putting a nice little bow on your family situation and making it legal. And then now you can actually have real support as you go and start cleaning up this mess. And to Dave's point, you make $95,000 a year. I would.
0: You are not bankrupt. That's one of your answers. Okay.
17: Yeah, you're not bankrupt. Chance. Take the money that you have, clear off the first two. Now you've got the $5,500 one, and you never said what the fourth one was.
0: Well, it's...
16: The fourth one was $9,200.
17: $9,200. Okay.
0: Okay.
17: And that one's not even in court yet, so you kind of have to focus on what you need to focus on. The first two that are in court, you can clear those. And then you're not going to be far away from getting the money that you need to clear the third one.
0: You make enough money to just pay these
17: things.
0: Especially if you get settlement offers. So pile up, you know, you got $8,000 now. We're going to spend six of it and get rid of these two. Get it in writing before you give them any money. Don't give them money unless you get the settlement in writing. The $6,000 offer come in writing on email?
16: Yeah, I can ask for it. The only thing that concerned me was that they wanted, like, my bank account number.
0: No, I'll wire you the money, or I'll give you a prepaid debit card number. Go get a prepaid debit card for $6,000. Do not give them access to your checking account under any circumstances.
16: Okay.
0: They'll clean you out. They lie. Okay?
16: And
0: so, but, you know, you can clear every bit of this, and there's nothing to panic about. Here's the deal. You're going to have to get proactive and get after this.
17: Yeah, you're in a state.
0: You've been
17: just
0: screwing
17: chaos.
0: Around for a year.
17: Your life is just in chaos, and you need to clean it up. Like I said, go ahead and marry the girl. You need a budget and see where this $9,500 is going, or $95,000 is going every year. You need to put some formation to your life, and I think that that's going to help you out a lot. And I think that this is just the kick in the pants you need to
0: get no more there. Eating out, no more partying, no more happy hour, no more nothing. All you're going to do is work and pay bills and get your life back. Your life is screwed up upside down because you're not addressing these things, and they're coming after your throat. And so, you know, you got to address them. The good news is we can get rid of two of the four that are pending going towards this. Cut up the credit cards. Get on a budget. You can clean every bit of your debt, all of it, everything you've told us about in a year, everything. And what we'll do is we'll set you up on the Every Dollar account. And, so our suggestion is clear those two. Get married this weekend. Doesn't cost any money. She's not liable just because you got married. And then the two of you sit down as a husband and wife and start building a life together, which involves cleaning this mess up. But y'all are just running around acting like you're freaking 16 years old. And you're getting your head taken off doing it. So this is no longer a game. We're down into adult land now. And that's what we've got to play. You got to play serious. And no, you're not bankrupt. And no... You know, you don't need an attorney, because if you go to court with or without an attorney, and the question the judge asks is this a valid debt? Yes. Have you paid it? No. Guilty. That's simple.
17: Yeah.
0: You lose the case, because it's not a question of your character. It's not a question of what happened. It's not a question of you didn't have a job. It's not a question of your mama. It's not a question of nothing. Just simple. Did you pay the debt that you owe? No. Boom. Judgment. Okay? That's simple. A lawyer can't keep that from happening. The only thing a lawyer could do is maybe could be negotiating better than you've been negotiating. Because your offer here of $6,000 is not a great offer. But given that you've got eight, I'd get rid of it. I'd do it in a heartbeat.
17: Yeah, but, plus, it's been around forever, so it's time to just case closed.
0: Yeah. So these things, when we ignore them and sweep them under the rug, we not only get a lumpy rug, they have a high rate of resurrection. And now you have zombies walking all through your... They come up out of the grave, and you have zombies walking through your house. And because we didn't deal with them. And so what you've got to do is take the zombies out fast, hardcore.

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0: Patrick's in Madison, Wisconsin. Hi, Patrick. How are you?
10: Hey, how's it going, Dave?
0: Better than I deserve. What's up?
10: So I'm 23 years old. I recently graduated college, been working for a little bit here, and I anticipate my salary over the next year being about $85,000.
0: Good. What did you get your degree in?
10: I'm working in software. That wasn't exact. I studied business. But,
0: okay, good. Great.
10: Where life brought me right now.
0: Yeah, well done. Good for you. 23 and 85K is no chump change. Good job.
11: Good job.
10: Thank you. And so I guess my question here, I have about $25,000 in student loan debt,
0: mm-hmm.
10: and that's about, I think it's 4.25% right now,
0: mm-hmm.
10: Whereas I could, initially I was trying to pay that off as aggressively as possible, but now I'm kind of doing some of the math here. And my Roth 401k, I could hit the 24,500 limit there, and that seems to be a lot more money in the long time. So I did the math. I calculated the difference between what I would otherwise, I'd probably otherwise do about $10K towards that per year. So it's really looking at $15,000 per year compound up until I retire. And it almost seems more, the math checks out to where maxing out the
0: You're leaving things out of your math formula, though. The things you left out of your math formula are probability of completion and also risk. And neither one of those are mathematically factored in. And you've added risk by leaving the student loan in place. And here's what we found. We studied, we did the largest research project on millionaires in North America ever done. We studied 10,167 of them. The number of them that said, Dave, we became a millionaire by not paying off my student loan and instead investing was precisely zero. No millionaires did your plan. None. They all said, I'm going to get completely clear of debt, have a clean life, be 23 years old and making $85,000 and be investing aggressively. You should pay off that $24,000 in 1 year or less if you're making $85,000 and you're 23 years old. And then start your 401k. And don't put a dime in investments until you get that stupid student loan cleared up. This is not a freaking pet. It's not a leverage project. You left risk out of your equation.
10: I guess I'm just worried about, like...
0: Okay, you do what you want to do. I told you what to do. Now you go do what you want to do. Aaron is in Cincinnati. Hey, Aaron, welcome to the Ramsey Show.
8: Hey, thanks for having me.
0: Sure.
8: So my question is, we are at basically baby step five, I would say, somewhat. My wife's family, they have 30 acres. They gifted the kids all an acre. And we sold our house last December, and we moved in with them. And her uncle is going to be the one building the house at a much better price than what we could ever buy. And so my question is, so we have the numbers of basically $130,000 down for the house. And I'm wondering if I should, depending on how the build goes, to cash in my wife's 401k of $37,000 in case things go over at the end. I have $127,000 in my 401k, and she's a stay-at-home mom with our two kids.
0: No, you should not cash in a 401k to do a build. And no, you should not be $37,000 over on your build. You need to do a budget in detail and then pick the appliances and the tile and the flooring and the brick and the roof that fits the budget.
8: Right.
0: And if your uncle does know what he's doing, the budget should be accurate.
8: Right. I guess the concern was her sister and brother both build houses by the same guy, and I guess the what gets thrown around is always it's going to cost what's going to cost, and they try to stay within budget, but with
0: He doesn't know what he's doing.
8: I guess one could assume that, right?
0: Yeah. I mean, because I just built a house, and it was millions of dollars, and it was within 1% of budget. Because the builder put the budget together. We went over the budget before we broke ground, and I told the decorator, my wife, and the builder, this is the freaking budget. We're not spending more than this. So make it work. And guess what? We did.
8: Okay. All right.
0: Don't Good plan to fail.
8: No, I don't want to plan to fail.
0: Well, I mean, you're hiring a guy that fails. The last two times he failed.
11: And you're already thinking about cashing in a 401k.
0: How am I going to cover the failure? No, we're not going to do that. That's not an okay way of doing this. This is what happens when your uncle builds your house. They draw the plan on a paper bag on the hood of a pickup.
11: I sure hope not.
0: God. No. No, no, no, no, no, no, no, no, no. Don't do that. No. Guys, when you're building a home,

0: toilets and this many sinks, and we're not buying the engraved sink, we don't have a budget for it. Or we are buying the engraved sink because we have a budget for it. Whatever. I've done both. But yeah, the gold inlay crap or whatever that goes in the formal powder bath. Shoot me. But I did buy it.
1: Yes. I was going to say, I know you got it, though.
0: Yeah, you know I got it. You know, it's SWI. Sharon wants it. But we didn't make it up after we started.
1: You didn't go over
0: that
1: budget.
0: That was in the deal when we started. The powder bath gets extra upgrade, right?
1: But when you set your budget, surely a portion of it is that contingency, that 1% or whatever that it will go over. Like,
0: You can have in your mind a contingency.
1: Yeah, but
0: whatever.
1: If you say
0: you just have the money to cover it, but yeah. Don't plan on, well, we just don't know. We're making this crap up as we go.
1: Because,
0: I built a house one time, and a country music star built a house across the street, and it took them 2 years longer, and they spent literally twice as much money.
1: It's unbelievable.
0: To build the exact same square footage. And both of them massive houses. Mm-hmm. Both of them massive. But because the country music star and her decorator used the I'm going to build by change order method. I'm going to make it up as I go.
1: I'm going to look at it and then decide I don't want it and change it.
0: Yeah. And they would put stuff in, tear stuff out, put stuff in, tear stuff out, reorder stuff. The builder was ready to shoot them both. Wow. It was like a career house. He couldn't get away from it. It was like the worst nightmare of next door to the best possible scenario. So you don't have to do that. And if your relative is incompetent, don't use your relative.
1: Yeah, because he knew that going in.
0: Yeah, and, he's giving us a good deal. He's not giving you a good deal if he's going to be $37,000 over. That's not a good deal. You have to have a predictable environment in these things and control the controllables. It's project management. And when you do that, then you're going to be fine. And be careful about building on family land where we're all in a compound. What happens when you want to sell it?
1: Yeah, that's a good point.
0: Who's going to be pissed? All of them. Because you broke up the commune.
1: You're locked in.
0: Yeah. But Daddy gave me a free acre. Yeah, but it comes with you're stuck there forever.
1: Life.
0: And the number of times you want to live there forever is pretty close to zero. So be careful with that part, too.
1: Wow.
0: Nope, we don't cash out 401ks to go cover overages that shouldn't have occurred. Because we should have had a good budget. Moral of the story. And that's how you do it. So my builder and I were laughing about this. He's become a good friend. The last three guys that built houses for me are all good friends. Because we simply developed a plan and executed the plan.
1: You didn't give them a headache.
0: And I'm the easiest guy. I wrote checks exactly when I was supposed to because I had the money. Mm-hmm. And there's no bank involved. There's no appraiser involved.
1: Yeah, that's great for them.
0: There's no bullcrap involved. And so we just write a check. Build the house and write a check, take a monthly draw. They get their money. They stay on track. They don't have any issue with me as long as they're on track. And if something's wrong, we come over, we look at it, we fix it, and we keep going.
1: Yeah.
0: We stay on track. So he said, you need to write a book on how to build a house. But it really wouldn't be that long. I just covered it in that segment. If you want to win with money in 2026, you can't keep living normal. Normal's broke. You need a plan. Get a personalized plan and start living like no one else by downloading our Every Dollar app today.
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0: round of strikes complete. I'm Lisa Lacerra, Fox News. U.S. Central Command says it ended an evening wave of strikes against Iran about an hour ago, saying the strikes hit command centers, air defense sites, and missile and drone capabilities, hitting the northern part of Iran for the first time.
1: U.S. Navy jets now launching strikes around the clock, including during daylight hours. This afternoon, U.S. forces hit Greater Toum Island outside the Strait of Hormuz for the first time. Iran has controlled it since 1971. The UAE has long claimed the island belongs to them. The ramped-up sorties along Iran's coastline, an attempt to increase shipping in the Strait of Hormuz and potentially pave the way for U.S. warships to sail through, something that hasn't happened for 2 months.
0: Fox's Lucas Tomlinson in Tel Aviv. President Trump said again today that Iran wants to make a deal. The president, with those comments, will in Carlisle, Pennsylvania this afternoon, where he urged American defense contractors to step up production, while also unveiling a plan for a $10 billion private sector investment to the state.
2: These investments will create more than 4,000 jobs. Pennsylvania workers will build the ships, submarines, trucks, weapons, and industries that will ensure America remains the strongest and most powerful nation in the history of the world.
0: The president said the money will be used for shipbuilding, munitions, space technology, and robotics to strengthen the U.S. defense industrial base. The search for three people missing when a boat capsized in the San Francisco Bay has been called off.
3: Jared Tosco, captain of the port for U.S. Coast Guard Sector San Francisco, says crews have searched 950 nautical miles for 23 hours straight.
4: Despite that extensive effort, we have been unsuccessful in locating any survivors within the search area.
3: Noting search efforts would suspend at sunset. Three people are still missing a day after a recreational cruise boat carrying 20 people for memorial service capsized in the San Francisco Bay.
0: Fox's Kristen Goodwin. 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
5: WMBD Radio Local News, I'm TJ Carson. A pair of arrests have been made in connection to the death of a man found in a Peoria East Bluff home. The Peoria County State's Attorney's Office says 26-year-old Portia Stokes and 29-year-old Michael Jansen are both charged with first-degree murder and the death of 41-year-old David King. A detention hearing for Stokes and Jansen will take place on Friday. King's body was found by police on Monday after a welfare check at the home in the area of Seneca in California. Prosecutors say King was reportedly found inside a freezer with cuts on his body and inside long enough that his body was frozen. Jansen allegedly told police that he and Stokes killed King, but later changed his story to say Stokes killed King. The Peoria City Council has unanimously approved a letter of intent to build a new police station. The new facility would be located at the same site as a new advanced medical transport facility off North Allen Road. Police Chief Brad Dixon says the new substation will save time.
6: They recover a stolen bike. If they're out at Walmart on Allen Road, they don't have to drive all the way down to the station, tag it into evidence, and then drive all the way back. They can go out to the substation and put that piece of evidence in and cut out a lot of time and just driving.
5: The city has earmarked $3.5 million for the substation. West Nile virus has been found again in Tazewell County. The county health department says a mosquito pool collected in Washington this past Friday tested positive for the virus this week. In May, the virus was found in a pool collected in Pekin. More news in 30 minutes or as it breaks, and always at WMBDRadio.com.
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8: The 25 News First Alert forecast calling for another quiet but warm and muggy night. Wake up temperatures in the low 70s tomorrow morning. And the hot, humid weather continues for your Thursday with high temperatures in the low 90s. We'll see a slim but non-zero chance of a stray shower or a thunderstorm. Better chances for scattered showers and storms arrive Friday, starting as early as about midday, but especially for the afternoon and evening. Locally heavy rain and gusty winds may be possible at times. From 25 News, I'm First Alert Chief Meteorologist Brian Walder for WMBD Radio.
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16: We have seen extensive U.S. strikes against Iran for three consecutive nights now. This comes after the Iranians attacked vessels in the Strait of Hormuz. How would you describe what is happening at this moment? Has the war resumed?
17: Well, I guess you could define it any way you want, but certainly we're beating them up really badly. They have to be beat up. We're hitting them very, very hard. We're hitting every single thing that they have along the shore, along the waterfront. You know, if you look at the Strait of Hormuz, it's now, we're finding it hard to find where they have anything. We have to stop it. We have to keep it open. I was going to charge a fee, but instead they'd rather spend a lot of money in the United States, which frankly is better because I don't like the idea of a fee. It's got to remain free because otherwise others will do the same thing. But I think we've made tremendous progress.
16: So your objectives, leadership in Iran, a changed regime, do you still believe that?
17: Well, I knew the first group for a little while, and they were evil, and they're no longer with us. I knew the second group also a little bit better, and they were evil, and they're no longer with us. And the third group, they have some bad ones in there, some very bad ones in there.
16: Just
17: and I think they're the ones that are stopping a deal.
16: So are you negotiating with the wrong people?
17: Well, now I don't want to negotiate now. I said, let's not negotiate. 3 days ago, we had a deal.
16: When was the last time you spoke with an Iranian official?
15: Dear God, is this still going on? Kill me now. It's back and forth, nonstop. Welcome to the show. We got to go. Kane's laughing. Seriously, though, for real, it's insane.
18: That's who the Iranians are.
15: I know it's who they are, but good God, every day. All right, so welcome to the program. Dana Lash with you. We are at the, I don't know, top of this. I've been going since 5 in the morning. I'm only one of me. Dear Radio America, dear God, clone yourselves, please.
18: It's only the first hour.
15: It's only the first hour. We've been, like, burning all of the oil in the world, midnight oil. So why does this aggravate me so bad? Because it's back and forth, constantly. Look, you are not going to be able to negotiate civilly with a bunch of Stone Age goat bangers. It's not going to happen. Can we stop pretending that these people are civilized enough to engage in any kind of diplomacy? That's the problem right there. They only understand one thing, bullet, sword, or fist, or bomb. That's it. That's all they get. That's all they understand. I think that we have given them a long enough walk, have we not? I think that it's been, dear heavens, how long? Yasser Arafat was 1,000 years old. How long has this been going on? Forever. You're not ever going to get any kind of anything with the Iranians. This is never going to happen. So it's like expecting Hunter Biden to not snort coke. Same thing. It's like expecting, you know, Gal Sharpton to not be a crazy crack addicted race hustler. I mean, Craig is whack, Jack. Just saying. It's like expecting Clinton to not like cigars. I mean, we could go on. It's like expecting Joe Biden to be sentient, which, by the way, he says he wrote a book. Do we really have to go? We're going to have to play that video and get into all of that. He says he wrote a book. So welcome to the radio program. Dana Lash with you. We're at the top of this godforsaken first hour as we're still pretending that these Stone Age goat fornicators are in any way competent and incapable of at all whatsoever engaging in diplomacy, which they're not. I would have already wiped them off the face of the earth forever ago. I would have sent in like a very special team and we would have just gone through and sliced necks every floor of their governing body. Just go through, slice necks. That's it. We're gonna give you the Washington Hessian treatment, the Christmas Eve treatment. That's what we'll do. Trump says he doesn't want to negotiate, but he keeps going back and negotiating. And I really want him to be done because I like it when Trump is about to pull the car over. That's one of my favorite Trumps. So I need that to happen. I need that. So that's the latest. We got a lot to, not really. We're just going to unpack a few things here for you and get you set up. So ICE and immigration. ICE has halted. They decided to halt most traffic stop arrests because illegal aliens can't stop yeeting themselves into traffic, trying to flee law enforcement, which is resistance, by the way. And that's what they're doing. They're yeeting themselves straight TF into traffic because they're wanting to get away. They're wanting to get away and they don't want to have to face law and order, which that's the first part of being an American. You have to follow laws you don't like. I don't like the fact that there are certain laws that prevent me from punching people in the throat. Not everybody, but certain people. I don't like the fact, for instance, that, you know, some speed limits around my area are 55 miles per hour. Nobody has gone 55 miles per hour since the cart and buggy, the horse and buggy days. So I'm just saying. So the traffic stops after you've had there's the guy in Houston, then there was the guy in Maine, and then I don't include, who was it that did the article? I don't really care. They had an article up and they were trying to make all of these the same. And they weren't. Maybe it was ABC, but a guy yeeted one of the latest. This was in Florida. A guy fleeing immigration officers yeets himself into traffic and is hit by a tractor trailer who, you know, they can't drive through you. I mean, they can, but, you know, you're not going to be in one piece after. So another guy, one of the last guys was from Colombia. This they haven't said, but I mean, the guy, it had to do with his status, right? And so now you had some, again, activist judges who are like, well, I guess we should just, we're going to have to stop all of these traffic stops right now. There's many questions that remain. From the Dallas Morning News, the Trump administration, they're asking ICE to suspend most vehicle stops after two deadly shootings. And it gets into it. This is in, again, Dallas Morning News. They say, well, they're suspending most of these after two deadly shootings within a week. Here's the problem. They act like this is, I don't think that the frequency of this necessitates a review of use of enforcement practices. Because every single one of these instances involves an illegal alien who is also fleeing and resisting. That's the thing. That's resisting arrest. So tell me that you don't want to be an American without telling me you don't want to be an American. You don't follow the laws when you illegally cross over here. And then you refuse to be held accountable by those laws when you're stopped. And when you end up getting yourself killed, it is not my damn fault. It is your fault. I am so tired of the blame on this being spoon-fed to everyone, particularly ICE agents. The problem is that these are people who want to flee accountability. So you can sit here and they can point fingers at ICE agents all day long, but the bottom line is that these people are here illegally. They are refusing to cooperate. They are resisting arrest, and they yeet themselves into traffic. How in the hell is that Border Patrol's fault? Good heavens. It's like, I watch Cops. It's my favorite shows. That's like saying that, oh, the cops tried to pull this guy over, but he sped away anyway and ended up running into a car. Okay, that's not the fault of the police officers that are trying to detain the guy. It's the fault of the guy who's being detained for resisting and fleeing. That's the real issue here. We got a new band name per chat. Stone Age Goat Bangers.
18: I already put it in.
15: It's the Afghan Wigs, their side band. Let's just say that. There you go. You already got it in. The list is long, probably, and we still have some months to go. Right. So this is how it started. Trump is pushing back on this because they're, I mean, they sent out a memo. This is the thing. There's probably, I don't know if it's, this is going to go to court or not, because there's so many ridiculous things over this. The way in which they have, I mean, we've looked at every single one of these. We've looked at every single one of these cases. And there's not like an exception in terms of who it involves. So now they have this DHS order that they're, or the DHS is trying to suspend the use of these stops. And they're saying, well, it's a pause so that DHS can review policies that may put agents and bystanders in danger while insisting that the use of lethal force in these cases was justified. What are the policies that put agents and bystanders in danger? Could it be, I don't know, coming into the country illegally and then fleeing and resisting law enforcement when you're trying, when they try to hold you accountable? You know, every other country has to deal with this, right? But there's special attention placed on the United States, and we're disallowed, apparently, for some reason. That's the that's not even an ICE policy. That's just criminal behavior. Well, we got to review ICE policies after this criminal behavior. Every single one of these dudes, this last one, like I said, guy ran into a tractor trailer. And then there was this, what piece was this? I think it was, there's a couple of different ones. New York Times, I think, was one where they're saying they were talking about the Colombian illegal immigrant that was on in Maine on Monday. Then you had a situation in Houston, and then you had the situation yesterday in Florida. And it was the third man in 7 days. And it was an encounter with immigration officers. And when they put it like that, golly, it just sounds like ICE agents are out there just shooting people all willy nilly, doesn't it? It sounds like ICE agents are out there just opening, which is not the case. But the way that they put it makes it sound like it is. That makes it sound like, well, it's ICE agents. It's the police state, guys. That's what this is. This was the police state. They would have been rounded up before anybody noticed. And they get into some of these other media pieces, try to hook in that Alex Pretty guy, the dumbass who decided to intervene and stop an arrest being made while he was illegally armed. And you can say, well, how do you say illegally armed? Well, because when you decide to intervene uninvited in federal law enforcement, that renders your carry illegal. Don't be a D-bag going out there and endangering rights for all of us because you're high on your own supply and you think that you can interfere in a federal operation. And then everyone's like, I can't believe that Alex Pretty got shot. He wasn't even carrying properly either. I mean, if you're going to carry concealed and you're going to put it in your waistband, dear God, please use a decent holster so it's not flopping all around like some kind of flaccid phallus. Help us all. We're trying to help you. So then there was the Renee Good situation. The chonk who decided to run over an ICE agent. Because that's, you know, I guess what middle-aged, you know, progressive chonks do. I don't know. And she clearly, that was all on video, so that's indisputable. So now the Trump administration, they're pushing back on this. They're pushing back on it, and they're saying, no, this is going to continue as it was. And they set it out effective immediately. You know, they were saying that this was suspended. Now they're saying that Trump is overturning it, and that's going to be some confusion with DHS. They just need to let them do the job that they're supposed to do. Now, do you guys remember, we got a couple of others. So you guys remember the one dude who was the protester, Mahmoud Khalil? And he's the guy who worked with the Hamas supporting group. And they did support Hamas. And do you know how I know that they supported Hamas? Because they literally had signs where they said they supported Hamas. That's how I know they supported Hamas. And there were a lot of them, and it was more than just one. So this dude, this red-green bootlicker, he's an Algerian green card holder. He hates the United States, and he was the one who decided he was going to come over here and start problems. Well, now he's filed suit against our government, against Rubio, acting AG Todd Blanche, against Trump himself. And now they're trying to argue that there was collusion to prevent him from staying. He wants to take this all the way to the Supreme Court, which it's not going to go to the Supreme Court. We're going to talk about this coming up, as well as SCOTUS, because you had several justices, in particular Barrett and Kagan, that were talking to Congress yesterday. And they were at, I mean, because it's about increasing the budget for security, which, considering everything with Kavanaugh and another justice, yeah, I would definitely think that that's something worth discussing. But it's very chilling. But now there are people questioning her, saying, well, are the decisions that she made legit? We're going to get into all of that and more as we move. The folks who help make the program possible, it is the people who make the Super Beats Choose. Long-time supporters of the program. The Super Beats Choose. 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
27: And now, all of the news you would probably miss. It's time for Dana's Quick Five.
15: Thank heavens, some good news finally today. So I was actually kind of surprised to hear this because I thought Andy Serkis was kind of a lefty, but I don't know. So apparently the director of New Lord of the Rings, because they're doing a new series, has rejected politically correct casting after it was suggested that the film is too white. Andy Serkis acknowledged past casting criticisms, but he's like, no, we're not going to kick boxes. They were talking about the animated film adaptation of like the different novella. And then they were getting into all these questions. And then when it was brought up, he said, no, we're not going to be ticking boxes because they have The Hunt for Gollum. And that's the new film that they're doing. He played Gollum, just in case you didn't know. Serkis played Gollum. He says, what he told the BBC, he goes, the Shire feels very, very much like a very, very white, you know. He goes, they're not concerned with what goes on the borders of the Shire, but they know they don't want people coming in. So I think that's kind of ignorant to hobbits. Or it's just because that's what Tolkien wrote, because people write from the point of familiarity. That's like saying, well, we're going to cast the color purple all white. I'm so tired of it. STFU and make your own redacted. I'm so done. Quit being butthurt, because I promise you our butts are going to hurt more than yours. Okay? They just will. Done. Done with it. Everybody gets slapped today. Everybody gets it. All right. So the economy in the big bank smash earnings, blah, blah, blah. Tech, I don't care about any of this. IBM stock craters, 25. Anthropic implies AI could kill us all. Of course it can. A new ad, new Anthropic ad, says AI could kill every single one of us. We already know that. Kane and I and Steve and I, we already know that. I think you guys do too. We want to know how to kill it back. We have a lot more. Stick with us. And 250 years ago, Americans declared that we were meant to live free, to work, move, and live on our own terms. 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
0: 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First of all, Danny, every time you turn around, it's Thursday. Have you noticed that? It's still going to be hot, right? It's going to be a hot Thursday. When are we getting the rain?
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0: All right. We'll keep an eye on that for you for your weekend plans. 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
5: Fox News, I'm Ted Linder. The U.S. continues to strike Iran and reimposes a blockade of its ports.
17: They do want to settle. We'll find out whether or not we settle with them or we just finish it off.
5: The Wall Street Journal reporting U.S. officials say the president's considering ramping up military action, including possible ground operations. Heavy rains continuing to cause flooding concerns in central and southern Texas.
6: Flash flood warnings and watches persist in the region all the way through Thursday, and many roadways impassable.
5: That's Fox Weather's Robert Ray in Uvalde County. The floods strike in the same region as a year ago when catastrophic flash floods killed more than 100 people, including dozens of girls at Camp Mystic on the 4th of July weekend, 2025. And the World Cup final for Sunday said Argentina caught and passed England in the World Cup semifinal, winning 2-1 in another come-from-behind victory. Argentina now advancing to face Spain in the World Cup final. That'll be Sunday. 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
8: WMBD Radio Local News, I'm TJ Carson. A 13-year-old was arrested after allegedly stabbing another teenager on Tuesday in South Peoria. Peoria Police says the 15-year-old boy was found with a stab wound to the shoulder just before 1 p.m. in the area of Wiswall and Lincoln. The victim was treated at the scene. The 13-year-old was later found in the area of Ann and Manuel and arrested for aggravated domestic battery. Illinois health officials say more than 200 cases of cyclosporiasis have now been confirmed in the state. Officials say 96 of those who have contracted the bug have been out of the country, and 18 of those who contracted the illness have been hospitalized due to the severity of their case. The parasitic illness has been spreading across the country, causing severe intestinal distress. More than 5,000 cases have been reported nationwide, with the majority of those coming from Michigan. The CDC and the FDA say they're investigating several outbreaks linked to fresh produce and bagged lettuce. The Illinois State Board of Education has released new guidelines on the use of artificial intelligence in schools, guidelines that were written with the help of AI programs like ChatGPT. Capital News Illinois reports that state lawmakers called for the report in legislation that passed last year. The legislation came in response to growing concerns about the risks and dangers that AI poses to student learning. The 409-page document includes a disclosure about how AI was used to draft some of the content and how AI-generated information was checked and vetted by humans. One education advocate called that an example of ethical use of AI. More news in 30 minutes or as it breaks, and always at WMBDRadio.com.
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11: The 25 News First Alert forecast calling for another quiet but warm and muggy night. Wake up temperatures in the low 70s tomorrow morning. And the hot, humid weather continues for your Thursday with high temperatures in the low 90s. We'll see a slim but non-zero chance of a stray shower or a thunderstorm. Better chances for scattered showers and storms arrive Friday, starting as early as about midday, but especially for the afternoon and evening. Locally heavy rain and gusty winds may be possible at times. From 25 News, I'm First Alert Chief Meteorologist Brian Walder for WMBD Radio.
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15: Welcome back, ladies and gentlemen. Happy little Wednesday to you. We're halfway through the week. You're almost there. You're almost there, unless you're already like on vacation and who knows where you are. Maybe you're just like in the backyard under the sprinklers. The kids are running around in the, who knows? So welcome back. You can find us at Substack, and you can also find us X and YouTube, all that good stuff. I have a million things to hit. I have now a bunch of little odds and ends that we got to get through, and they're all, one is all significant as the other. First off, I'm going to get back to the immigration thing. Can we really quickly talk about how the House has passed legislation to make daylight savings time permanent? I don't even care about this. It's an ending the twice-a-year clock changes by a 308 to 117 vote. It's backed by Trump, and the bill now heads to the Senate. If it's approved and it's signed into law, then we don't have to change our clocks anymore. Oh, my gosh, it's like we're free again. But we still have stupid taxes and government bloat, and no one's gotten any. I'm so glad that Republicans did this instead of giving us all our money back from the early learning centers. I'm so glad that Republicans did this instead of passing, I don't know, national reciprocity. I'm so glad that Republicans did this instead of repealing Obamacare. I'm so glad that Republicans did this instead of doing any number of other things that we need done. But Dana, you might say, where I'm barely listening, but Dana, don't you think that they can do more than one thing at a time? A normal person, yes. The Republicans in D.C., no. No. No, I don't. I don't think they can walk and in a crosswalk and chew gum simultaneously. I think they have to stop and they have to make a choice with every step or chew. Do I step and chew or do I chew and then step? How do I do it? I really think that's where we are. It is idiocracy. It's already here. So, no, I don't believe so. Do you really care? Do you really care? Everyone's like, well, you could really want to wake up in the morning and not have the sun come up till 9 a.m. I don't care. I don't care if it ever comes up again, honestly. I just don't care. Don't care. No, I'm out a major of
16: give a
15: today.
16: Damn juice today.
15: That's right. The juice is gone, man. The juice is loose, dude. Saying, I don't care. Does it bother you? I actually did get some emails about this. Aren't you? This is kind of important. It's not. Are you going to live or die based on this, Kane?
18: No, actually.
15: Steve, is your life going to be so completely affected that you're not going to be able to continue on the same as before if daylight savings time, if you don't have to change your clocks again?
19: Well, doesn't the days get shorter anyway, just by the Earth's rotation? So like,
15: yeah.
19: What's the difference between 4:30 and 5:30?
15: Yeah. Yeah. I mean, I guess in some parts of the country it stays darker longer, but I still don't care. Here's the thing that my mom says at least once a conversation. Well, I can't say the first word, but it's either blank or get off the pot. That's it. So that's what I need them to do. I need them to either perform the defecation and release themselves from the porcelain throne. One of the two. One of the two. Pick one. So 308 to 117. I don't care. Is this going to just stick with it? But then people are like, this is terrible. This is so bad. There are experts. You know, I remember when Harambe got killed because some idiot parents and their mental abortion of a family got too close to the perimeter and they dropped their dumb kid into the enclosure and that monkey was like, "Rawr!" and it didn't do anything, but they killed him anyway. All these people on X were like monkey experts or gorilla, whatever. They were primate experts. You know they weren't, but the closest they ever got was owning a Monchichi when they were children, and that's it. But they were experts, and they were just, you know, they were telling you everything. Now, because it's social media, the same thing is happening. Now there are weather and daylight savings times experts, and they've got the charts and graphs, Kane, so you know it's legit. I want you to look at this graph with this questionably sourced information. And I don't even think the percentages are right, but it's divided the circle into colors. That's factual. It's where we're at.
1: Is it about harvests at the end of the year, or is it about people sleeping better? Like, which is it? Because if it's daylight savings time, that's like fourth or fifth on the list of the reasons why I'm not sleeping good.
15: Okay, so my family, we grew up with cattle and goats, and then they kept guinea hens for fun. And then I had another. I mean, I feel like when we ask this question, it's asked in the context of we live in such an agrarian society that we don't even have digital alarm clocks. We just wake up and the rooster crows. That's it.
18: What kind of life?
15: But that's what it sounds like when I hear people go, "What about the farming? What about it?" I mean, isn't it all relative anyway? I mean, if you want, unless you have somewhere to be, if you don't have anywhere to be today, it can be whatever the hell time you want it to be. Live your own life, you know?
1: That's actually a good point.
15: I'm saying, I need the government to affirm it. Because we live in a society where, you know, I have to have the government affirm everything. I am one-legged, half-burnt, and I am a trans lesbian. I've got to have a flag that confirms this. I don't know. That's just the way it is these days, correct? It's where we're at. It's true. So is it going to be that? I don't look, if I get hate mail over this, I'm going to pick up dog poop with it. I will print it out and do that. And I'll mail it back to you possibly if it's legal or if it's not, I'll still do it. But when the people bring this up, it does seem like we're all of a sudden we're asking questions from the context of Little House on the Prairie. Well, what about the farming, Kane? What's going to happen with all the crops are going to die. All the animals are going to go hysterical. What is the negative?
18: Is that the argument?
15: People on the internet are making a big deal out of it. There's things that you don't go to the internet for. Anything is the first one.
1: Yeah, I think now it's a moot point. Like, I get maybe needing the evening to be extended a little bit with light because of harvest. But outside of that, I don't see the logic in doing it anymore. I just don't see
15: it. You can tell
1: me
15: if you think this is correct. Standard time, the time is observed during the winter from November to March. It is the natural astronomical time. It aligns best with the sun, where solar noon happens when the sun is at its highest point. Daylight savings time is a man-made shift designed to extend daylight into the evening. Stupid man. So again, politics is against nature. Standard time benefits humans most. I have a friend who is literally lobbying lawmakers, going, "That's standard time. We need standard." Convince me to care, and then I will. I don't. If you said we're going to do away with it altogether, I'd be like, yay! I just literally don't even care. I don't know. But it's apparently a big deal to people. I don't know who, but they're out there. It's a big deal. Big deal to them. Also, let me pull up. Oh, golly, I've got a million things here. So we got the day. So, guys, Joe Biden wants you to believe that he wrote a book. He made a video for it that has, Juan, how many jump cuts are in this video? Too many to count? I mean, I felt like, you know how when you have all those, yeah, it sounds horrible. I think we have this. This is, it's like 11,000 million, 8,000, cut 8,000. Yeah. It's his new book called Promise Me America, which I already have issues with it. But you, just go ahead. If you want to hear somebody's drunk uncle talk, here you go. She's not even in the full shot, which is just hysterical to me.
2: Since I left the presidency, I've had a lot of people
15: okay,
2: ask me.
15: Okay, wait, what? I'm sorry. I'm so sorry. What? How did he start this out?
18: The first
15: Sit. First off, it's not even him by the chair. I'm sorry to do this to you, Juan. That's not, you guys know that's not him.
2: Since I left the presidency, a lot of people ask me, Joe, what have you been doing?
15: I'm not talking.
2: I've been spending a lot of time with my family. I'm dealing with a cancer diagnosis, and I've been getting treatment, and it's been going really well.
15: He sounds like somebody drunk trying to be sober.
2: I want to thank all those who offered their prayers and support and well wishes. No. It's meant the world to me and to Jill.
15: You remembered her name.
2: I've written a book about my time as president.
15: No, you didn't.
2: It's called Promise Me America.
15: They're really his words.
2: It's coming out in November. And it's available for pre-order now.
15: Prayer. It's for health.
2: It's about the challenge we face as a nation.
15: As a nation.
2: About the decisions I made.
15: The decisions.
2: And why I made them.
15: I didn't make them. The auto pen did.
2: Leading the country through COVID.
15: Leading it.
2: Rebuilding our economy and restoring our democracy after the attack on January 6th. Ending our nation's longest war in Afghanistan. Strengthening NATO. And supporting Ukraine.
15: It can.
2: It's about why I chose to run for re-election. And why I chose to step aside.
15: Because you can tell why. Why
2: Most
15: I chose
2: of all,
15: to step aside.
2: It's about my faith in the promise of America. A promise we made to those who've gone before us.
15: No, it wasn't a promise. It's your ambition. Okay, I can't. This is his ambition. It wasn't a promise to America. It's his ambition. Dear heavens, he sounds, I know he's had a stroke, but he sounds like somebody drunk trying to be sober. No, Oscar, I am. I'm solely sober. I swear to you. Yeah, take me drunk, I'm home. That's exactly it. Aren't you so glad that he's not in the White House anymore? That's why I decided to step aside. What? I said I'm not here anymore. Oh, yeah, I know you're not. Do you really believe that he wrote this book?
1: There's not a chance on God's green earth he wrote this book.
15: I'd sooner believe Hunter Biden was a virgin than I would believe that Joe Biden wrote this book.
1: I don't even think he successfully dictated the things necessary for an autobiographer to do it.
15: He's going
1: to
15: read it and be surprised. This sounds familiar. It's in here.
1: Who wrote this?
15: This sounds like I know this guy because it's you. Oh, my gosh. So, and it's Promise Me. Now, the title, Promise Me America or Promise Me America? Wait, like Promise Me the Country or Country You Promise Me? I don't know what the book title means. I'm leading it through COVID. I don't even know what that means. And it's the attack on January 6th. It's like Burl Ives, right? I'm sort of. Holly Jolly Rimmels. It's the same thing. He could do that. He could sing that. He could do probably a pretty killer cover. I'm just saying. You believe he wrote this book? Hell no. It's by this guy, Joe Biden. It's me. Yeah, they need money, clearly. And that seems pretty soon. It's been 6 months. It takes longer than, unless they've been, he's had a ghostwriter. He has had a ghostwriter. Definitely. There's no way, but they really want, I feel like the way that they presented this, they wanted Democrats to feel really good about themselves. Like, it's okay that you knew he was not all there. It's okay. I mean, this is not like Fetterman. Fetterman improved and got smarter. Joe Biden went the complete opposite way, just the complete opposite way. I'm not going to read this book. I mean, A, it's too soon. B, I don't believe you wrote it. C, I don't need a biography about a Democrat. The last one I read was about Jimmy Carter, and I don't need another one. It gives you mind aids if you read too much of the ones about Democrats, and there's no medicine for that. So, no, we don't believe that he wrote this book.
4: It's coming out in November. It's right after the midterm elections.
1: November?
15: Yeah, it's coming out in November. They're trying to capitalize on midterms. I wonder if they rush it because honestly, and I don't say this to be mean, although I don't feel in any ways particularly aggrieved about ridiculing him at all whatsoever. Because if you we're familiar with how mean Joe Biden has been in his life. To get any kind of courtesy is a generosity, an absolute demonstration of generosity towards him. Simply just acknowledging his existence is a great act of generosity, because he has consistently been one of the nastiest, most spiteful, most vengeful, cruelest people in Congress. For decades. Never forget how he sat there and tried to lynch Clarence Thomas while talking about, literally at the same time, giving interviews about, I didn't want my kids to go to a multicultural school. This guy. We got a lot more on the way as we move. The folks who won't make the program possible, it's Ghost Bed. It's a haunted bed. No, it's not. It's a ghost bed. Look, if you haven't switched to a ghost bed, then, I mean, you're probably losing years off your life. I'm just saying, no, I mean, for real. Listen to me for a minute. Don't be like, Dana, that's just hysterical. No, no, it's not. How many hours of your life do you spend in bed sleeping? I mean, I know we're supposed to get anywhere from 6 to 8 hours of sleep a night, right? I mean, maybe you get more, but that's a lot of time daily that we spend in bed. It's a piece of health equipment. At least that's how Ghostbed looks at it. So when they constructed their mattresses, the first thing you're going to notice, by the way, is just the quality and the skill of construction is just way better than any other mattress out there. 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
6: You would not believe how many people in Bible study homeschool their kids. And you just think, I worry about that. And then you see those witness booklets or whatever they're called that the Duggars use, and they're like top out at eighth grade. I mean, I just think homeschooling is a bad idea from soup to nuts. I don't care if you're a nuclear physicist. I think it's just weird as that you want your kids around you all day, every day, and all night. And just the socialization. For me personally, it was that I would have gotten up on my hands and knees and strapped them to my back and crawled to get them to school every day, just to get them where I wasn't. So I don't trust somebody that wants to be with their kids 24/7. I think a lot of dumb people do it because it's just easier. And that's a concern.
7: Wow. This woman literally is one of the most retarded people that I've ever heard in my life. Who am I, Kane? Oh, I'm one of those 50-something, got too much filler, your roots are too brassy bimbos that are doing the podcast. First off, I don't trust anyone. I don't trust any crap mother who doesn't want to be with her children. And if you think homeschooling is easier, you clearly have no idea what you're talking about. My kids were homeschooled for half of their education. They are infinitely smarter than your kids. I'm also infinitely more successful and smarter than you. But I get it. If you're too stupid or if you're too, I don't know, you lack the confidence or... that's just pretty much like the breadth of your knowledge of homeschooling, then maybe you shouldn't do it. But just like I think not everyone should homeschool, I also don't think that all women should have kids. And she's one of them. God bless her husband for going to bed with that landmine every night. I have some meaner things to say, but we're out of time, so I guess you're just going to have to stick around to the second hour.
8: Check out Sherman's newly remodeled...
9: I finally did it.
8: What's that, Larry?
9: I walked into the store.
8: And?
9: It pains me to say it, but it's pretty legit.
8: Wow, Larry, that's actually kind of nice.
9: Don't get all sappy on me. Just wanted to say you did an all right job.
8: Which door did you go in?
9: I went in one and out the other. Just like the money in your bank accounts.
8: Very funny. You buy anything?
9: I was hoping to work out a deal on a new...
8: Whoops, looks like we're out of time. See you, Larry.
9: Bye, Paul.
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14: Round two complete. I'm Lisa Lacera, Fox News. U.S. Central Command says the latest round of strikes against targets in Iran is over. It was the second such mission today. CENTCOM says command centers, air defense sites, and missile and drone capabilities were targeted, as the U.S. also puts economic pressure on Iran.
15: U.S. naval blockade has now been in effect for more than 24 hours, forcing at least two commercial vessels to reverse course and another, that oil tanker, to have its engine room blown away with a Hellfire missile. U.S. officials estimate the return of this economic strangulation will cost Iran more than $400 million per day. And since the U.S. has resumed

0: hostilities against Iran. Israel has not rejoined the bombing campaign. Prime Minister Netanyahu says that will change if Iran launches any attacks here.
1: Fox's Lucas Tomlinson in Tel Aviv. The new strikes against Iran coming after Tehran targeted civilian ships in the Strait of Hormuz. Less than a day after it was put into effect, President Trump reversed a suspension of most vehicle stops by immigration agents. White House Border Czar Tom Holman says DHS Secretary Mark Wayne Mullen didn't mean for the policy to be indefinite.
2: He wanted to do a short-term policy to just to make sure that the agents out there on these operations have the vehicle stop training, and do they have the tools necessary to keep safe?
1: The policy had been put in place after two fatal shootings by ICE agents in a week, one in Texas, the other in Maine. Smoke from Canadian wildfires affecting parts of the Midwest and Northeast.
3: An air quality alert is in effect through Friday for people in parts of Minnesota, with very heavy smoke expected across the northeastern corner of the state. The large wildfires burning in Canada are exposing millions of people to dangerous air pollution, with officials in Michigan and Wisconsin warning that the air quality issues could last for days.
1: Fox says Tanya J. Powers, the National Weather Service, says the smoke will spread into the East Coast and Midwest. 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
4: WMBD Radio Local News, I'm TJ Carson. A pair of arrests have been made in connection to the death of a man found in a Peoria East Bluff home. The Peoria County State's Attorney's Office says 26-year-old Portia Stokes and 29-year-old Michael Jansen are both charged with first-degree murder and the death of 41-year-old David King. A detention hearing for Stokes and Jansen will take place on Friday. King's body was found by police on Monday after a welfare check at the home in the area of Seneca in California. Prosecutors say King was reportedly found inside a freezer with cuts on his body and inside long enough that his body was frozen. Jansen allegedly told police that he and Stokes killed King, but later changed his story to say Stokes killed King. The Peoria City Council has unanimously approved a letter of intent to build a new police station. The new facility would be located at the same site as a new advanced medical transport facility off North Allen Road. Police Chief Brad Dixon says the new substation will save time.
5: They recover a stolen bike. If they're out at Walmart on Allen Road, they don't have to drive all the way down to the station, tag it into evidence, and then drive all the way back. They can go out to the substation and put that piece of evidence in and cut out a lot of time and just driving.
4: The city has earmarked $3.5 million for the substation. West Nile virus has been found again in Tazewell County. The county health department says a mosquito pool collected in Washington this past Friday tested positive for the virus this week. In May, the virus was found in a pool collected in Pekin. More news in 30 minutes or as it breaks, and always at WMBDRadio.com.
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7: The 25 News First Alert forecast calling for another quiet but warm and muggy night. Wake up temperatures in the low 70s tomorrow morning. And the hot, humid weather continues for your Thursday with high temperatures in the low 90s. We'll see a slim but non-zero chance of a stray shower or a thunderstorm. Better chances for scattered showers and storms arrive Friday, starting as early as about midday, but especially for the afternoon and evening. Locally heavy rain and gusty winds may be possible at times. From 25 News, I'm First Alert Chief Meteorologist Brian Walder for WMBD Radio.
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13: Welcome back. Top of the second hour with you, Dana Lash here. Welcome back. So if you miss anything, give the podcast, you can download. Also YouTube, Facebook, all the good stuff, Substack. Trump's like, I've got huge news Thursday. What is his huge news? What's this about? I don't like being teased. Just tell me. I'm not one of those people that's like, I will literally take the ball of interest and just go back. I don't care. Like, I either tell me or don't. I don't like, got some big stuff happening. It's coming to, what is it? What is it? Aliens? Better be Bigfoot. Like, if you're not going to tell us about the aliens, just at least be like, yes, there are like some questionably tall, incredibly hairy people that live in the Pacific Northwest. Let's all leave them alone, right? I'm just saying, what? Don't type it. What do you think it is? He says there's huge news. But he did say,
14: it's going to be
13: around election, Save Act? He's like, free and fair election. He goes, without free and fair elections, you don't have a country. He was meeting with the prime minister of Iraq.
14: I think there's a reconciliation bill or something, a 3.0, that the House is putting out there, attaching the SAVE Act to, making only 50 votes necessary in the Senate. And I think part of that is what Trump will talk about tomorrow. But I think some of what maybe the DNI has uncovered as well.
13: I'm going to need a little alien. Give me a little green dude. Throw him out there.
15: A little green dude?
13: Yeah. Be like, this is our Martian that we named Paco. Here he is. He's coming over here, tell you what's up. And now let's get to the SAVE Act. Because I would be like, aliens, oh, wow. Also, what SAVE Act? Yes, protect the vote immediately. So apparently it's the National Security State Spending Bill. GOP leadership is going to try this to add the SAVE Act again. And we'll see if they can do this because, I mean, I think we need to do something, y'all. Clearly, we need some kind of something enforcement for integrity. I think it's safe to argue it's a national security issue. Well, it is. It's a national security issue. You can't even argue it just is at this point. So apparently he's going to be showcasing foreign plots to interfere with the 2020 election. I will give the president £2, 20 pounds of smoked brisket if he mentions Alexander Dugin. You guys know who he is? He is the hairy wart that's on the backside of Putin. And he's all like, oh, multipolarity. And that's where all of the influencers, they're trying to make some money so they can go and buy their $2,000 Versace blazers to wear on their little podcast that's hemorrhaging people now that all of the conspiracy theories have been completely curb stomped in court. But I digress. It would be nice, though, just to. But there's absolutely ways to, but influence it in less obvious ways. I think you have like hard influence and soft influence. And I think that this cultural shift and this infighting that's blooming within the Republican Party, it's all part of that. There's a number of different ways that people can try to either compromise voting or compromise messaging for voting. And we're living through it right now, for sure. So it'll be interesting to see how he puts it and what he says. And of course, we will cover that. Also, I was telling you about the Mahmoud Khalil guy. He's the guy who was all part of the, what was it, a Columbia? I think it was Columbia. The college protests. He's the guy from PCU, Politically Correct University, with Jeremy Piven. He's the guy who went to school for, because what is he in his 30s? Isn't he in his 30s? Something like that? He's like married with kids and he just kept going to school so he could stay in the United States, presumably. And he's the guy who was taking part in those insane protests, which, by the way, that kind of stuff does violate the terms of your stay, depending on what your status is and whether you got a visa or whatever you did to stay. I mean, I think that there's definitely, I mean, you have good manners in the country, your host country. You're a guest there. So practice good manners. But this guy, the New York Times, has this piece where he's now suing the entire administration because he thinks that he deserves rights that he has nothing to do with, rights that are inapplicable towards him. He's accused Trump officials of conspiring against him. They were taking action against me and other pro-Gazan activists. That's what he alleges. And he wants you to feel really bad for him, even though he was the one who knew that he was jeopardizing his legal stay by participating in riots. And this was at Columbia when they were literally running down Jewish students and all of this stuff. So we'll see. But his lawyers were arguing, they were saying that, well, this is collusion, absolutely. And they accused the Heritage Foundation of colluding with the administration to, quote unquote, suppress his constitutional rights. You don't have constitutional rights. You don't follow this constitution. You can't claim the rights of a country. You cannot claim rights under law of a country after first violating those laws by entering illegally. So either you acknowledge that you either acknowledge or you don't acknowledge the validity of the laws. You can't have it both ways. You can't just say to hell with legal entry. Oh, by the way, I want all the rights afforded to me if I entered legally. That's not how it works. You overstayed your visa. And when you violate the terms of your visa as well, when you start participating in political shenanigans, guess what? In any country, especially the United States, that can actually compromise your terms of staying. It's the way it is. So if you don't like it, don't come here. No one gives a rat's backside about your stupid Bronze Age opinion. No one cares. So this is going to get tossed out. But you know that they're probably going to find enough progressive judges to keep this thing going forward for God knows how long. I don't know. But they're suing the entire administration. He's the leader of a student protest movement. He had to miss his baby's birth. Well, that was your decision to engage in risky behavior that would compromise your stay right when your wife was getting ready to have a baby. That's your problem for being an idiot. It's not all the rest of our problem. This guy's in his 30s, by the way. He's been in school this entire time. He's in his 30s. Well, maybe he's studying to be a doctor. No, he's not studying to be a doctor. He's really not. In fact, I don't know what the heck he's been studying anymore. He represented the Gazan Solidarity Encampment as a negotiator and spokesman in April of 24. So, and he keeps saying, well, I was targeted by online campaigns and by all this other stuff. No, this is, good heavens. What has this guy been, well, seriously, what has he been studying? I don't even know what he's been studying. It just says that he's married. It just mentions his background, just mentions his wife. And then he had a kid. He had an anchor baby. His wife had an anchor baby. So I don't know. Everything is about him engaging in shenanigans to make students of a different religion feel uncomfortable on Columbia's campus. So yeah, you have to be a good guest, and we have every right to say leave. You don't get to bitch and moan and demand that you be afforded rights that you disregarded when you decided to violate the terms of your stay. That's how this works. If you don't like it, that's not our problem either. Bye. There's a dime a dozen brain dead Gazan activists out there. Nobody cares. So it's insane. But they're going to go through the whole process, guys. They're going to go through the whole process. Now, a couple of other, you're going to really like this. There was a Canadian woman. I thought Canadians were nice. Right?
15: Some are.
13: Well, I mean, aren't they like, maple syrup? Yeah. You know, isn't that their whole... A Canadian woman living in New Jersey who was accused of slapping a teenager because she wore a MAGA shirt is now set to be deported. Caitlin Tracy filmed herself confronting a kid and the kid's friends during 4th of July celebrations at the Jersey Shore. And they were walking on the boardwalk, and out of nowhere, this middle-aged, oh gosh, what a horrible haircut. Did she do it herself?
15: Looks like it.
13: Oh man, some toddler got a hold of her bangs. But apparently the kids were walking on the boardwalk, and this grown middle-aged woman decided to screech at them for wearing patriotic colored sweatpants and a MAGA shirt. And then she slapped one of the girls across the face because she had Trump. They had the words Trump and ICE on her shirt. And then Tracy fled the scene. But now they've charged with endangering the welfare of a child. Ah, ha, ha. She is going to get shipped back to the land of pancake syrup and maple leaves. Aw, mer, couldn't happen to a nicer person. She should be barred forever from ever coming back to the United States. Here's my take on it. This is how I've elected president. I would say you're barred from re-entering the country, and you will be shot on sight if you try. I am completely serious. I feel like you got to go to that level. You do, because I'm done with it. I'm done. So I would tell middle-aged, mullet-having, really bad eyelash extension. I'm that person. I will make a comment about that. Caitlin Tracy, for slapping a teenager, you get to go back to Canada, and you better thank heavens that there's no such thing as President Dana Lash, because I would literally say you're barred from re-entering, and if we see you again, we'll shoot you on sight. That would be the law. That's the law. Just saying. You don't come over here and slap our kids. We do that. I'm kidding. It's our job, right? It's our job. Okay, so speaking of leftist, Sacramento. They've deployed climate cops. What? They have climate cops. They're going to go through people's trash cans to make sure that you've got your stuff sorted properly. I thought this was fake, and it's not. So under California's Senate Bill 1383, that's their new climate law, city crews have to spend the next several months going through curbside bins, rifling through trash bags, snapping photos, and apparently leaving citations or not, depending on if the homeowner is found to be in compliance. And they even tweeted this out. They said that they're conducting what they call a waste audit across Sacramento, a waste audit. And they're looking at garbage, recycling, and organic waste to make sure that it's properly sorted. Wow. That's actually happening. Would this be a violation of Fourth Amendment? I'm curious.
14: Technically, no. If it's out on the street, like if you put your trash out on the street, it's not a violation of the Fourth Amendment.
13: Oh.
14: But if they go into your trash while it's still on your property, yes.
13: Yeah.
14: It absolutely is.
13: I'm just curious about this. So they have problems in California. Do those problems go away or something? Did I miss it?
15: No.
13: Don't they have needles and feces? Don't they have a big problem?
14: I think it's gotten worse.
13: It's gotten worse, right?
15: Yeah.
13: They got teenager riots where they go in and trash the store and steal everything. But guys, your waste audit though. So dumb. So dumb. We have a lot more on the way as we move. We got headlines coming up. The folks who help make the program possible for you, it's the people over at Chapter. Because going through, I don't know if you've had your parents go through it. Maybe you've had to go through it. Maybe somebody you know has had to go through it. But going through all of the Medicare stuff, I mean, everybody talks about how confusing it is. It's that way on purpose. Because that's how people end up overpaying and undercovered and in the totally wrong plan. That's why you've got to find somebody that's on your side to navigate this. That's what Chapter does. 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
0: And now, all of the news you would probably miss. It's time for Dana's Quick Five.
13: File under letter rip, tater chip, Chuck Schumer, Eric Swalwell on the Senate floor in a video. Watch this. Sorry, Juan. Watch him. Watch him. Cut 10,000 and 1,100.
1: We need a complete investigation that's independent. Now on Iran and the NDAA, when all the Trump administration...
13: Sound like a baby. Somebody needs to go wipe, I think, after that. I'm just saying. I had to share that with you. Nevada Governor Lombardo was stopped for a red light violation in Vegas, and he was like, do you know who I am? I'm the governor. He was, this is just the other day. Joe Lombardo was pulled over for an alleged moving violation while driving in Vegas 2 months ago. It shows him being stopped. The officer's like, how you doing? The reason I'm stopping you is for the, and the governor goes, I'm Joe Lombardo, cutting him off. And he's like, I'm aware. For the red light violation back there, he says, you're right, turn onto Giles here. Lombardo goes, come on, man. He was the Clark County Sheriff. And the officer goes, okay, so you're good to go, sir. Appreciate you. Have a good day. It lasts 20 seconds. He didn't get cited. You think I can do that? I think if I got pulled over, I'd be like, honey, just stay a lash. The officer would be like, yeah, that's great. But you also had a violation back here. So I don't, do you think you should have been cited?
2: I think so.
13: I just feel like politicians need to be held to that extra special standard. I'm just saying. Meta is flooding the market with dorky sunglasses. Not only do they look dorky, but apparently it's also, there's a question about privacy. So the AI-enabled camera-equipped smart glasses seems kind of redundant. They said it's a privacy sore spot. Have you seen them? They're so dumb looking. They're dumb. And they've been wearing them at all the public events. And Meta donated 100,000 pairs to blind veterans on POTUS's birthday. Wait, what? How does that work with blind veterans? Am I missing something? And Kylie Jenner's been promoting them. I just wouldn't wear them because dork. I'm not going to lie. A majority of Americans now support seizing wealth from the AI industry. This is not an American value, guys. This is not an American value. Okay. But apparently, according to Futurism, it is. AI sovereign funds are seen as a tool to distribute the gains from the AI industry back to broader society. It's Marxism. It's still wealth confiscation and redistribution. I don't care what industry it is or whether or not somebody has a problem with it. That's the way it is. New York has enacted the nation's first statewide moratorium on data centers. We're going to talk about this coming up because there is definitely data center hysteria, and we got to discuss it. Meghan McCain joins us next. What's worse than summer heat? Trying to sleep on a mattress that turns into a sauna every single night. So if you're waking up sweaty and kicking the covers off and flipping your pillow over for the cool side, it's your mattress trapping the heat. 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
5: Fox News, I'm Sue Guzman. The United States has wrapped up a fifth day of attacks against Iran. President Trump optimistic it'll bring Iran back to the bargaining table.
6: They do want to settle. We'll find out whether or not we settle with them or we just finish it off.
5: And the Wall Street Journal reports the president is considering going after civilian targets and instituting possible ground operations. Wildfire smoke from the Canadian border is drifting south into the United States.
7: All of that smoke pushing in from the Minnesota-Wisconsin border and pushing all the way into the Northeast. We are expecting that air quality to reach unhealthy levels.
5: That is Fox Weather's Bane Froney. And Argentina breaks a tie to defeat England.
8: Messi driving in. Messi crossing back.
5: And the call on Fox, Argentina goes on to win 2-1, advancing to the World Cup final against Spain Sunday. 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
9: WMBD Radio Local News, I'm TJ Carson. A 13-year-old was arrested after allegedly stabbing another teenager on Tuesday in South Peoria. Peoria Police says the 15-year-old boy was found with a stab wound to the shoulder just before 1 p.m. in the area of Wiswall and Lincoln. The victim was treated at the scene. The 13-year-old was later found in the area of Ann and Manuel and arrested for aggravated domestic battery. Illinois health officials say more than 200 cases of cyclosporiasis have now been confirmed in the state. Officials say 96 of those who have contracted the bug have been out of the country, and 18 of those who contracted the illness have been hospitalized due to the severity of their case. The parasitic illness has been spreading across the country, causing severe intestinal distress. More than 5,000 cases have been reported nationwide, with the majority of those coming from Michigan. The CDC and the FDA say they're investigating several outbreaks linked to fresh produce and bagged lettuce. The Illinois State Board of Education has released new guidelines on the use of artificial intelligence in schools, guidelines that were written with the help of AI programs like ChatGPT. Capital News Illinois reports that state lawmakers called for the report in legislation that passed last year. The legislation came in response to growing concerns about the risks and dangers that AI poses to student learning. The 409-page document includes a disclosure about how AI was used to draft some of the content and how AI-generated information was checked and vetted by humans. One education advocate called that an example of ethical use of AI. More news in 30 minutes or as it breaks, and always at WMBDRadio.com.
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27: The 25 News First Alert forecast calling for another quiet but warm and muggy night. Wake up temperatures in the low 70s tomorrow morning. And the hot, humid weather continues for your Thursday with high temperatures in the low 90s. We'll see a slim but non-zero chance of a stray shower or a thunderstorm. Better chances for scattered showers and storms arrive Friday, starting as early as about midday, but especially for the afternoon and evening. Locally heavy rain and gusty winds may be possible at times. From 25 News, I'm First Alert Chief Meteorologist Brian Walder for WMBD Radio.
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1: Little pistol Annie's as we roll into the bottom of the second hour. 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So we were talking yesterday about the passing of Senator Lindsey Graham and how I think one of the coolest moments in all of modern politics was that lead up to Brett Kavanaugh testifying, and everybody was watching three people. They're watching Kavanaugh, they're watching Lindsey Graham, and then they were watching Trump, because everyone wanted to see who is going to come out and fight and get Kavanaugh, who's going to hold the line until Kavanaugh testified. And we were all saying, oh man, this is his Clarence Thomas moment. This is the, I mean, he's really got to step up and defend himself. And that way, you know, the rest of the GOP is going to know how to act. And it was just amazing to watch all of these moving pieces come together like this. And then, of course, we get the sad news that that Senator Graham passed away very suddenly. I think everybody's kind of looking at Mitch McConnell, but very suddenly with Senator Graham. And I always just go back to that moment because I really think that he was a significant force in reshaping the judiciary in Republicans' favor. And I know my good friend has had a lot to say about this. My friend Meghan McCain, who has her own podcast. She's Citizen McCain, as you know. And I love her background. I mean, you got the cactus, you got the American flag, yeah. And we love Meghan. And God love you. I'm so happy to. I was just on your program. I think she's waiting to get me turned up. She will get it.
2: There we go.
1: Our very dear friend, Ms. Meghan McCain. Always so good to see you, my friend, host of Citizen McCain as well. And just giving you my condolences, because I know you were very close to Senator Graham. And we were just talking about how that was like, especially the Kavanaugh thing. I think that was like one of his brightest moments, which is weird to say because he's a Bronze Star recipient. But I just kind of wanted to get, you know, like your 30,000 foot, you know, just views on everything that's happened in the past couple of days.
2: Well, first of all, thank you so much for having me. I adore you. I just think you're one of the greatest women in all of media and politics and have been for so long. After you came on my show, my husband and I were talking about it, and I showed him some of your clips, and he was like, she's just the best at this. And not to give you too much information, but our
1: my husband has to live with me. He's got to live with me, so.
2: But I just, you know, we should support each other. This industry can be so cold sometimes. And then, like I said, I did this wonderful show with you. And then my next show, I'm crying my eyes out about Lindsey Graham. It's weird. He died very suddenly. He was only 71, which is young in today's era. Our president's 80. Obviously unexpected. He had the, quote, widowmaker, heart attack, which I assume I've been told was what John Ritter died of. I'm very sad. I think his impact on politics, people are sort of reflecting right now on how large it is and how large it was and the impact he made. You know, he was incredibly bipartisan. Cory Booker was emotional putting a video up about his friend Lindsey Graham. I think what is missed about him is what a just political animal he was, that he got things done, that he was a conduit and a consigliere between Trump and the Senate, that he came to office and left, by the way, not poor, but it is evident he did not cash out and make money off of his Senate seat the way so many other people have done, you know, somehow miraculously making $20 million in the time they're in office. No one really understands why, that he was dedicated to being a senator. And, I'm very, very, very sad. I know President Trump is very, very sad. Many of us are very sad. And I wish I could be more eloquent. I'm still kind of processing it. I got woken up at 3:30 in the morning by my husband, who told me, and, you know, I had to tell my mother, who was just, you know, beyond crestfallen at the news. And it's been a lot. And the Brett Kavanaugh moment you're speaking of, I think, was the break of the Me Too insanity. And I just remember him saying something in a press conference, why don't we throw Brett Kavanaugh in the water and see if he floats, obviously referencing the Salem witch trials. So he always kept his humor. But I think that Brett Kavanaugh moment is a defining moment in American culture and politics.
1: There's so many people that especially younger people, like my kids' friends' age, that are like, yeah, they go back to the Kavanaugh hearing as like the moment that they kind of got radicalized. And they always say, and that one senator, like, oh, yeah, Lindsey Graham, because they remember him going up there. And especially when he said, oh, you all want power. I hope to God you never get it. I mean, it was just so powerful. But that it's that kind of thing that sticks in people's mind. I want to ask you, how odd is it? Because, you know, I've grown up in this industry very differently from how you did. I just grew up just talking and, you know, being a hood rat and grassroots activism. That's all I did. But I mean, you have really gotten to know these people because, you know, your father and everything that, you know, the late Senator McCain did, and he knew Lindsey Graham and, you know, Jill Lieberman, all of these people. I can only imagine how odd it is because you know them not as the politician. You know them as the person first and then the politician second.
2: Yeah, you know, I met Lindsey the first time when I was 11, and we had a great, I'm old, I'm 41, and we had a great relationship up until a few years ago, which I have been very guilt-ridden and had a very hard time that we hadn't sort of reconciled at his death. I've been very open with it on my show. We both sadly let politics get in the way, which is such a lesson for me right now on forgiveness and the just, you know, it's that we should all forgive and move on and not let stupid things get in the way of personal relationships. I have been told by his close friends that he loved me and it's okay. So that makes me feel a little bit better. He was really fun and funny, and he was a really good time. And so many politicians, as you know, Dana, because like you said, you've been around so long and been doing this so long, they're so boring and sterile and can't get off their cue cards and their talking points. And, you know, I was always worried about him saying something on camera that was just going to be like, you know, the most, you know, he was filthy in the best way possible, but he was filthy. And he was funny and he was just irreverent. And I will miss his humor in this world as well. And you hear Trump talking and he was saying, you know, Lindsey is a member of our family. Lindsey is a member of our family. And someone was asking me, why did politicians like having him around? And I was like, he was entertaining and fun to be around. And in this era of just like the most stiff, boring, saccharine, I mean, no offense to like Speaker Johnson, but I have no interest in hanging out with Speaker Johnson. You know,
1: yeah, it's he's like, not a good dinner party seatmate.
2: Yeah. Yeah. So I think that's it as well.
1: I love that. I know your husband had tweeted something about how they had some political disagreements and he saw him later, Ben Domenech, and he saw him later and was saying, you know, that's all right. Everybody's got an opinion, which I love because a lot of people that follow politics, I want people to hold their positions and no one's asking anybody to give up a principle, but do see the person first. Because I always think, you know, if you're compromising yourself spiritually in the name of this particular policy, then what does it mean in the end? Then it's worth nothing because, you know, you can't sit here and take your voter registration to heaven, but you can take your spirit, you know, you can go with that, those lessons learned. And I think that, doesn't it seem like it's, especially now, and especially with everything, the way that the left is, because some of the stuff, I don't want to drag you into it, but some of the stuff I've seen from the left particularly, they always are vicious whenever news like this happens. But I feel like every single time it's like escalates another level.
2: Some of the stuff I've seen online has been demonic. Oh, I can't, gosh. I mean, I was like, you know, you better get right with your creator with some of the stuff you're saying. And, you know, I think Ilhan Omar is an existential threat to the United States of America. And I think her politics are a actual danger to my life. If she died, I would be appropriate and her, God forbid, you know, I'm just using her as an example. But like, if anyone who I consider my political adversary were to die, I was not raised in a barn. Like, I do not speak and behave that way. And it's like these people, it's just, you just are just detritus of the world. And, you know, there's some hosts who are saying some stuff that you just must think they lost their mind and they just have nothing in their life. No God, no morals, no anything. And I tried to stay offline as much as possible. And I mean, not to bring her into this, but I didn't like what Nancy Mace was tweeting. I felt like that was pretty tone deaf, talking about running for his Senate seat when his body was still warm. Yeah. Again, what are we all doing? Right. Let's be appropriate and decent to people.
1: Yeah, I think a lot of and you're right. We're talking with Meghan McCain for those just tuning in, if they're not watching the simulcast, because I think appropriate is a great way to put it. And we have, you know, Southern influence. So I can't imagine delighting in the passing of someone on the left. Now, same as you. I mean, I couldn't stand their policies, but I just feel like my grandmother would come back from the grave and haunt me if I did that because just wasn't raised that way. That's not how it's done. That's not how you act. And this is America. We can afford to be nice.
2: Yeah. And I think it's a really sad reflection, but I also, you know, of course there's, you know, loonies on every side, but I do think that there is a relishing and cruelty about Republicans when they die that you do not see our side doing. You just really don't see it on the same level. And I think of like how gross people were after Charlie Kirk was assassinated. Like you just see it over and over again. And, you know, I think there's a real cultural problem on the left, a real one that is seeping into every element. Like if you can't delineate your own personal feelings about someone when they die, again, I just don't even know what to say. I don't know what to say to you, yeah. But it's really, you know, overwhelming.
3: It is. And I always, you know, they're people first before politicians. And I kind of think, you know, too, I mean, I feel like it makes it easier to do the business of the country when you view it like that, because that's sort of, you know, everything gets so hyper polarized to where now if on the left, they can't even talk or be friends with anybody on the right because they get assailed from their own side as though it's like a betrayal. Yeah. Of their liberal doctrine. Like if they're, because I see progressives that are nice to you and they get just besieged. They get so abused online. If they say one nice thing, or if they offer condolences or something, or if they say something to your husband, like how dare you talk to these Republicans, Megan and her husband, they're part of the they're people first. But the left is just, I don't want the right to adopt that. And I have a fear that
2: I agree.
3: People think that, well, we got to fight fire with fire. Well, that just makes more fire.
2: I don't see it on our side in the same way. Like if I told you, you know, I have a friend who of all things, you know, we know her, know Mickey Coon. She was a surrogate for Mom Donnie. We've been friends for a long time. She's worked at Fox News with me. I'm still friends with her. I like her. We get dinner. She comes to our parties here in DC. She's lovely. Like I can separate it. I'm an adult. But I have other friends who work in the entertainment industry and I don't want to expose who they are. But one of them, someone noticed that they were following me on Instagram, and I guess she just got her, you know what, reamed out by some people who work with her. And these are the situations where it's like, that's just not happening on our side.
3: Right.
2: I'm not looking at who you're following on social media and like, Dana, you're following.
3: Mm-hmm. Who does that? Like, oh, I'm going to go and look and see who this person's. They're following Meghan McCain. Oh, that's it. Who's this? That's psycho. That's psychotic.
2: I know. I know. And I always feel bad for these like poor people who like somehow maybe end up on a reality show or something. And then they're like, they were following Fox and Charlie Kirk and, you know, burn them at the stake. And again, it's just so unhealthy and psychotic.
3: I want to ask you one quick question just about the news of the day, because I was following this. It had to do with Amy Coney Barrett when she was talking before Congress about the security budget, and she was explaining security threats. And I don't know, maybe we just haven't had the benefit of watching those discussions as publicly as they're happening. I mean, I'm sure that they've always happened and they've always had budget security meetings, but we just haven't seen it. But that just seemed so insane to me, like another level that we have sitting justices that are worried about, you know, opening the door because they were going to get swatted. Like Barrett, her family was already swatted and they already had to deal with that. And, you know, mentioning just like the hyperbole that we see and the rhetoric that we see from the left, because that's where it's really coming from. I don't know if you saw that and if you were following some of that, if you had thoughts on it, because I felt bad for her. And then people were questioning whether or not she could really free of, I guess, any kind of color or bias, render her decisions knowing that she was living in fear. I mean, to me, it didn't seem like it had any kind of impact, but the whole thing was just surreal to read that testimony.
2: Yeah, I really admire Amy Coney Barrett. I think she has been through a lot. She was put through a lot when she was being nominated and her nomination. I think her children have been through a lot. She has, I think, 7 children, and I think a few are adopted. I think she's a great Supreme Court justice. I know some Republicans are angry at her about some of the decisions she's made lately, but her job is to interpret the law. When I saw that, it was so heartbreaking to hear her talk about her kids' involvement, that her young kids, you know, being scared for her life. And look, we're living in a world where Luigi Mangione is shooting CEOs of pharmaceutical companies. It is not out of the realm of possibility that someone would, you know, people who are not in control of themselves, psychopaths, would try and injure a Supreme Court justice. That's, I mean, it's totally rational thinking. I personally have believed for a long time that Supreme Court justices, members of Congress, senators in this era we're in, they should all have security. I know it would be expensive. I know whatever, but I think political violence is rising in the country. I don't want to see anyone injured or hurt in any way on any side in any capacity. It's bad for everything, and it's evil, and violence solves nothing. Yeah. So I don't think it would impact her judgment, but you're just getting sort of a lens into what her daily experience must be like. And I'm so tired of this. I think you're tired of it. And again, I've seen you in situations where I talked about on my show where I was worried you were going to get physically injured. Like, you go out and speak publicly at major places. You just did that giant Turning Point event. There's psychopaths everywhere. And I never thought I'd be living in a time where I'm worried about friends and people I love, actively worried right. they're going to get shot or be harmed just simply for speaking out. And that's tragically the time we're in. And Dana, I don't have the solution for you. I don't know what the answer to it is, because it seems to just be getting worse. I saw these people, these two women, I don't remember the name of their podcast. They host a very lefty podcast, and they were saying that they're just like gleefully happy when Republicans die. And it's like, I just don't understand it. I don't understand any of this.
3: It's just hateful, bitter people that just add to the hatefulness and bitterness. And thankfully we have people like you out there, Meghan McCain. You've always been really consistent, and I love that you shoot straight and you're just very transparent and you put it all out there. To hell with anybody who disagrees. I really love that about you. It's such a strong quality, and too few people in this industry have it. And you got it. I'm so with you. We're friends, and you've always been true blue. So much love to you. Much love to Ben and the family.
2: I heard a very good rumor about you that I cannot say on live camera, and I hope it's true. And I'm not going to say anything else, but I love you. And I'm always just such a supporter of you and your family. And I just, like I said, like, keep fighting for us too, because you are also a straight shooter, and you have been so clear about so many things in the past year since Charlie Kirk died. It's been very difficult for a lot of people to be clear about where they stand. And it is not gone unnoticed. Everybody sees it. Everybody watches it. Everybody knows who you are. And again, I'm just so grateful for you out there fighting for the good fight.
3: Well, thank you, my friend. Much love to you. Mm-hmm. We'll talk offline. We'll talk again soon. God love you. You're welcome on anytime. Good to see you. We have more to come, folks, as we wrap up this third hour of the program. And we've got Florida Man on the way. Stick with us.
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7: It's his life mission to make bad decisions. It's time for Florida Man.
8: I am trying to wrap my head around this. So this came out of Fox 35 Orlando. A Florida man was accused of trying to run a woman over with his horse at the Marion County Rodeo, y'all. It's at the rodeo. Florida woman or Florida man is facing multiple felony charges. So he splashed beer on a woman and then he tried to run her over with his horse at the Bellevue Rodeo. According to Marion County Sheriff's Office, 45-year-old Antonio Castillo Ortega tried to drive away, but he got blocked by the ambulance before running into the woods. They eventually captured him, hiding in the back seat of a second getaway vehicle, and they took him to the pokey because obviously they ain't gonna fly. So he's charged with all kinds of stuff. I mean, horses, if they don't want to run someone over, they're not going to run someone over, right? How does that even work? 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
17: The latest round of strikes complete. I'm Sue Guzman, Fox News. The U.S. has finished a fifth day of heavy strikes against Iran. The latest from Fox's Trey Yang.
18: President Trump said that the strikes are going to continue and expand against the regime. Well, this morning, U.S. Central Command announced around 6 a.m. Eastern time that they were striking once again during the daytime Iranian territory. The president left open the possibility of a ground operation in the future in a limited capacity and said this about the upcoming targets for U.S. forces.
19: Next week comes the power plants. Next week comes the bridges. We're going to knock out all their power plants. We're going to knock out all their bridges.
18: Earlier this week, U.S. forces reimposed the naval blockade of Iranian ports. So focus does remain on the Strait of Hormuz.
17: CENTCOM says the latest round hitting Iran command centers, air defense strikes, missile and drone capabilities, and other locations to try to degrade Iran's ability to threaten commercial ships transiting the Strait of Hormuz. President Trump posting online tonight that Iran has released an American citizen being held since December 2024. He says she is now safely outside of Iran and in good condition. An attorney for Dina Karari, a U.S.-Iranian citizen,

0: says her client is trapped in Iran on bogus charges of spying. Texas continuing to seek higher ground because of devastating flooding.
1: Governor Abbott said state assets and responders are spread out across South Texas as the threat of rising rivers persists through the rest of the week. To quantify the potential danger, Governor Abbott made a comparison to what fell on the 4th of July last year during the deadly Camp Mystic floods.
2: Rainfall of 20.29 inches. The expected rainfall during this rainstorm is expected to be more than 30 inches.
1: Governor Abbott said there is a growing number of rescues that have saved lives.
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3: WMBD Radio Local News, I'm TJ Carson. A pair of arrests have been made in connection to the death of a man found in a Peoria East Bluff home. The Peoria County State's Attorney's Office says 26-year-old Portia Stokes and 29-year-old Michael Jansen are both charged with first-degree murder and the death of 41-year-old David King. A detention hearing for Stokes and Jansen will take place on Friday. King's body was found by police on Monday after a welfare check at the home in the area of Seneca in California. Prosecutors say King was reportedly found inside a freezer with cuts on his body and inside long enough that his body was frozen. Jansen allegedly told police that he and Stokes killed King, but later changed his story to say Stokes killed King. The Peoria City Council has unanimously approved a letter of intent to build a new police station. The new facility would be located at the same site as a new advanced medical transport facility off North Allen Road. Police Chief Brad Dixon says the new substation will save time.
4: They recover a stolen bike. If they're out at Walmart on Allen Road, they don't have to drive all the way down to the station, tag it into evidence, and then drive all the way back. They can go out to the substation and put that piece of evidence in and cut out a lot of time and just driving.
3: The city has earmarked $3.5 million for the substation. West Nile virus has been found again in Tazewell County. The county health department says a mosquito pool collected in Washington this past Friday tested positive for the virus this week. In May, the virus was found in a pool collected in Pekin. More news in 30 minutes or as it breaks, and always at WMBDRadio.com.
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6: The 25 News First Alert forecast calling for another quiet but warm and muggy night. Wake up temperatures in the low 70s tomorrow morning. And the hot, humid weather continues for your Thursday with high temperatures in the low 90s. We'll see a slim but non-zero chance of a stray shower or a thunderstorm. Better chances for scattered showers and storms arrive Friday, starting as early as about midday, but especially for the afternoon and evening. Locally heavy rain and gusty winds may be possible at times. From 25 News, I'm First Alert Chief Meteorologist Brian Walder for WMBD Radio.
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12: Why, hello there. Welcome back to the program. It is I, your lovable curmudgeon, Dana Lash, with you. And we're going to get you set up in our third hour here. We've been discussing a lot of stuff. We've been getting into all of the latest with illegal immigration, the pause on traffic stops, which I think is going to get completely stopped, halted by the administration. And we were talking about the climate police, climate cops. It's very important, the climate cops. You know, a few things to hit. First off, I got a couple of things. I saw this from the Washington Post, and it has to do with Taco Bell. Now, full disclosure, I don't want any hate.
13: None.
12: I don't hate Taco Bell. I don't care. I don't care. I don't hate Taco Bell. Everybody at KURV, everybody down there in McAllen's dying right now. I don't hate it. I don't. Right? I do not hate Taco Bell. I mean, is there better Mexican food out there? Well, yeah. But here's the problem that I sometimes have. So I'm going to bring this tugboat to shore, but join the journey with me. So let me use the example of mac and cheese. Okay. I know you've all had every single type of mac and cheese. We are mac and cheese connoisseurs. It's one of the official foods of America. I mean, I would say it is. United States. Like, you think United States, you think everybody's like, apple pie, that's great. Also mac and cheese. Now, there's different types of mac and cheese. I just always thought it was amusing when I was growing up. You would have the one family member. Actually, I'll never forget this. I had an uncle that brought a lady friend to a family gathering, right? And the lady friend, everybody's bringing a side dish. And I guess my grandmother tasked the lady friend with bringing a side dish that was something she couldn't mess up. Because, you know, it gets very particular at family gatherings, right? That's not the time you experiment. Don't be experimenting with a tried and true side dish. We all know this, right? Them's the rules, Kane.
14: Yeah.
12: She brought mac and cheese. She's very proud of it. And it was in one of them bowls. This is like the early 90s. Can you remember them white bowls with the little blue flowers in the middle?
14: Oh, yeah.
12: White bowls with the blue flowers in the center and the little glass lid.
14: Corningware.
12: Yeah. She brought a big old Corningware dish. And it was larger than the normal mac and cheese offerings. Just want to put that out there. So we were like, ooh, what'd she bring? What'd Unc's girlfriend bring? Ooh, we were very excited. Because for some of us, for some of my cousins, hell, that'd be the only thing you'd eat all day is mac and cheese, right? For those younger cousins that were on what I call the beige diet, they only eat beige food. Bread's beige, beige meat, plain, things like that, right? Pasta, things like that. She brings this dish, and she pulled the lid off, and we immediately knew something was up in a bad way. First off, them were shells. Shells. Not the macaroni noodle. That was not mac and cheese. Macaroni is the type of pasta. This was shells, orchietta, but shells and cheese. Shells in cheese, in, like apostrophe in apostrophe cheese, right? And then we smelled of it. Or sorry, smelled it. It's a thing. My grandmother talked like it. My mom smelled of it. It was Velveeta. Velveeta shells and cheese. Why are you shaking your head? No.
15: I remember Velveeta.
12: Now you might think, and that's like right when they came out with like this new improved Velveeta, right? And it's like the cheese in a packet. No, it tastes like awful. I mean, maybe it tastes good, but if it did, I'd lie, because nothing tops the powder. And I don't even want to say the name of the company, but it rhymes with Schmaft. Their mac and cheese, right? The powder, and you throw, my mom always fancied it up. She'd throw a slice of American cheese in there like that, like just tossed it in there, made it special for you. You know, so you've got You got your hot pasta. You got your powdered, whatever the hell that is, powdered orange stuff. Magic. It's the cheese dust. And then you would have your milk. And then she'd throw a slice of American cheese in there just to make it, you know, right? And that's what we came to expect. We didn't like the vote. So not a lot of people ate her Velveeta shells and cheese. And my grandma was like, yeah, that's not what them kids eat. But we were nice to her. She was a nice lady. Fast forward. You know, I'm a mother and I make dinner for my family. My kids are the same way. I try to make them one time like homemade mac and cheese, thinking, you know what? We're not going to do a mix. We're going to do all of it from scratch. And they were like, what is this? Like they couldn't eat it. Like it looked like they couldn't see it. If they didn't see a blue box on the counter, it was like they didn't know what to do. So I never did that again, ever. But I also like it, though. Grown adults, like we had friends over, we barbecued, and I made mac and cheese. And the adults eat the mac and cheese more so, I think, than the kids do. So why am I bringing this up? Well, because I use it as an example. We know there's better stuff out there. But man, that cheese dust, I don't know what's in it. I don't care if there's chemicals. You could be like, Dana, that's just like dried up crunchy roaches that are dyed orange. I don't care. Still going to eat it because it's good, Kane. That mac and cheese is good, and you all know it is.
15: I might draw the line right there, though.
12: It probably is.
15: I think that's where I draw the
12: right?
15: line.
12: Right. It's like hot dogs are made with butts and lips ground up into a hot dog, into a spherical shape. So I say this because I go back to the Taco Bell thing. Yes, yes, yes, I know. Just like with mac and cheese, I know there's better options out there. Not going to do it. I know there's better Mexican food out there, but there's something about the weirdness of a bean burrito all wrapped up, and you never know what end's going to have that sauce, right? Is it a mole sauce? I don't even know. They don't even know. It's just a sauce. It's like a magical liquid that's in it, and you don't know. You're always guessing, like looking at what end of the burrito, because they never make it to where it's evenly dispersed throughout said burrito. You're asking way too much, right? You got to pick an end. Anyway, the reason I say this is because apparently everyone is getting the, because of the lettuce, I guess, at Taco Bell.
13: They're getting the what?
12: The.
13: Oh. You didn't cover your mouth?
12: Well, that's, the FCC can't get me if they can't hear it. Anyway, so apparently now federal and state officials are investigating the Taco Bell. They say it's so nice. Listen, the authorities are investigating whether Taco Bell played a role in one of the largest U.S. outbreaks of gastrointestinal illness caused by a parasite that contaminates fresh produce, according to two whole people. Now, I don't know if you've seen, Kane, have you seen some of them symptoms? They keep saying that it's a parasite. The way that they said that, like, you get a parasite. But I don't think you get the parasite, right? Well, I don't know.
15: I think so. I think people get the parasite.
12: Oh, wait a minute. No, Taco Bell. No, that's gross. Okay.
15: Oh, yes, it's definitely gross.
12: Taco Bell is responding to reports that it's under. They're getting investigated. It's cyclosporiasis. Huh. And they've been removing some ingredients. Cyclosporiasis came. That's a serious.
15: So it must be a brand new parasite, right? Like we've never seen it before, because certainly we would have seen warnings of this previously, right?
12: Right. Well, I mean, so where does that even come from? Cyclosporiasis comes from the microscopic parasite Cyclospora. Oh, comes from human poop. Okay, so question. How is that getting onto the lettuce to talk about?
15: I don't think it's only found in human poop. It just happens to be.
12: It says it is transmitted via the fecal oral route, meaning it passes in human waste, Kane.
15: It has to get in there first, though, right? I mean, it would have to get in you before you can pass it through. So the who's like the, you know, which came first, chicken or the egg? Like, where are we at with this?
12: I don't care where it came first. I want it to not be there at all. So can we, so here's the question. So if it comes from deuces, human deuce.
15: It does.
12: It's a people deuce. It's a, it's so, I don't think it's even necessarily from what I've read, like one restaurant out of all of them, but it's a, like a supply chain issue. And if it's coming from the farms, that means that that's feces that's been out in the sun, out in the dirt, cooking. Because that's where it is. It's human fecal contamination of like water or, you know, any agricultural whatever.
15: So I have a, you know, I have a tinfoil hat take on this. And
12: oh,
15: I have a
12: I've
15: question.
12: Got several hats for this. Yeah. Go ahead, Kane, because you're on my
15: question. Well, because, look, you know, when we went through COVID and they were bad-mouthing like hydroxychloroquine and ivermectin, even though these have billions of doses and completely safe worldwide and have, you know, cut parasites in many, many human beings over the years, they're seeing, I think, right now, when I say they, I mean the big pharma.
12: The people, they, whoever they
15: are.
12: Yeah,
15: they, the big pharma folks are seeing a missed opportunity here. They're seeing people
12: So you're
15: gravitate.
12: Saying that we're getting poisoned with poop so they can make medicines
15: I'm
12: for it.
15: I'm saying that at least these stories are being pushed to the point where, would you stop? Are you mocking me?
12: No.
15: Is that what you're doing? Okay, because
12: no.
15: It looked like you were mocking me there for a second. But I think that they are pushing stories like this in order to get people, oh, well, I need to protect myself with parasites. And where am I going to go with that? And you have a few choices from the pharmaceutical companies that are now putting out new parasite medicine. It's not, I'm not kidding. It's what
12: they're
15: doing.
12: Or it's illegal immigrants picking lettuce and pooping in the fields.
15: Oh, man.
12: I mean, Occam's razor sometimes, folks. I don't think we need a big old Rube Goldberg machine to understand how the poop got in your lettuce. I mean, come on.
15: See how easy it is to believe the story?
12: What story?
15: The story of poop.
12: For real, though, I mean, where does that come from? Is it nobody uses it as fertilizer, right?
15: I look back on all the stories I was told about COVID. I didn't initially believe them, and then found later.
12: And I don't think it's like Taco Bell's fault or anything.
15: No,
12: but I'm just
15: no,
12: saying. Also, does that mean that they use like bagged lettuce? That means they're not chopping that lettuce up fresh, are they?
16: You should mix all your own lettuces.
12: Right. I just kind of feel I purchased bagged lettuce before. And whenever I do, I'm like, I'm just giving up on life. That's what it feels
15: we've
12: like.
15: Had some of the testimony in Congress where these experts were saying they're actually vaccinating our vegetables. Like
12: you and I are
15: in
12: on
15: the
12: totally
15: lettuce.
12: Different tracks.
15: But I know what you're saying. But what I'm saying is, what if the reactions that people are having to this newly vaccinated lettuce is what's causing the explosive diarrhea?
12: You're like Charlie over there on, what's that show?
15: Would you give me the green light to wear the tinfoil? What are
12: no,
15: you doing?
12: No, you went like way off into the wilderness.
15: Oh, that's what tinfoil does.
12: You're like past locusts and honey.
15: What do you mean?
12: You're digging for grub worms. I mean, you're.
15: What kind of worms? Grub worms?
12: Grub worms, yeah. No, Always Sunny in Philadelphia, right? Yeah.
15: Yes.
12: With Charlie.
15: I
12: you just
15: it.
12: Went full Charlie on
15: That's
12: me.
15: Right.
12: With the wall and the That's string right. everywhere. So, well, what about the vaccinated lettuce? I just think maybe it's, I don't know, I'm just guessing. Could it possibly potentially be, I don't know, does it have to do with farming and the way that this lettuce is getting picked? I mean, someone is taking a deucer in the, like right next to your head of lettuce and then sending it on your way and you're getting like whatever you're getting with the lettuce. I'm just, because that's where it seems like it's coming from. So maybe don't eat lettuce right now. I don't have any other. And never get bagged lettuce. Like, don't just get a cat. It's get a cat. Like, head of lettuce. It's cheaper. Get and it's fun to chop it up.
13: Grow your own.
12: Sure.
13: It doesn't take long.
12: Unless you live in Texas and it's the soil hates. It's literally spitting the plant back out. It hates it. All right, we got a lot more on the way. I have no idea where this segment went, but I had to share that with you as we move. The folks that bring you the program, it's our friends at Ghostbed. 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
4: And now, all of the news you would probably miss. It's time for Dana's Quick Five.
12: I saw a Waymo today. Scared the crap out of me. I didn't want to say the C-R-A-P word, but it did. I was like, Waymo, I don't want to get near them. I saw it on the road, and I was like, I thought about that because a shirtless man vandalized one in East Hollywood, and it was on video. It was on the Posted to the Citizen app. A man was lounging in the Waymo's broken windshield at an intersection. It was on Sunset Boulevard, so not like a non-busy area. Then he climbed into the car's roof and began yanking out all its guts while shouting at traffic. Oh, yeah. He looks like Edward Norton from that one whatever X movie. The LAPD responded. They took him into custody, and he like yelled on top of it. It was weird. Would you ride in a Waymo?
24: No,
12: I wouldn't. Yeah. By the way, let's see. Lake Powell is reaching critically low levels. It's nearing a dead power pole, say experts. A lot of that, too, is because so many they had a lot of people that moved out in that area. And that's one of the strains on the water supply. It's the second largest reservoir in the U.S. It's a critically low water elevation levels, according to the latest data. So that's what it means. It can no longer basically if it's getting close to being a dead power pool, that means the water's too low to spin the hydroelectric turbines and everything that it needs to produce hydropower. So that's kind of a critical function. They're going to need to fix that. A couple is accused of burning meth in a toaster and greeted beauties with a chainsaw. I'm going to come back to that one tomorrow because it's worth it. We have more on the way. Don't go anywhere. 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
25: 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Have you noticed that? It's still going to be hot, right? It's going to be a hot Thursday. When are we getting the rain?
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27: Fox News, I'm Ted Linder. Heavy rains continue to cause flooding concerns in central and southern Texas.
28: Flash flood warnings and watches persist in the region all the way through Thursday, and many roadways impassable.
27: Fox Weather's Robert Ray in Uvalde County. The floods are striking the same region as a year ago when floods killed more than 100 people, including dozens of girls at Camp Mystic, 4th of July weekend, 2025. The U.S. continues to strike Iran and reimposes a blockade of its ports.
3: They do want to settle. We'll find out whether or not we settle with them or we just finish it off.
27: The Wall Street Journal reporting U.S. officials say the president's considering ramping up military action, including possible ground operations. And the World Cup final for Sunday set as Argentina defeated England in the World Cup semifinal Wednesday, winning 2-1 and another come-from-behind victory. Argentina now going to face Spain in the World Cup final Sunday afternoon. 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
5: WMBD Radio Local News, I'm TJ Carson. A 13-year-old was arrested after allegedly stabbing another teenager on Tuesday in South Peoria. Peoria Police says the 15-year-old boy was found with a stab wound to the shoulder just before 1 p.m. in the area of Wiswall and Lincoln. The victim was treated at the scene. The 13-year-old was later found in the area of Ann and Manuel and arrested for aggravated domestic battery. Illinois health officials say more than 200 cases of cyclosporiasis have now been confirmed in the state. Officials say 96 of those who have contracted the bug have been out of the country, and 18 of those who contracted the illness have been hospitalized due to the severity of their case. The parasitic illness has been spreading across the country, causing severe intestinal distress. More than 5,000 cases have been reported nationwide, with the majority of those coming from Michigan. The CDC and the FDA say they're investigating several outbreaks linked to fresh produce and bagged lettuce. The Illinois State Board of Education has released new guidelines on the use of artificial intelligence in schools, guidelines that were written with the help of AI programs like ChatGPT. Capital News Illinois reports that state lawmakers called for the report in legislation that passed last year. The legislation came in response to growing concerns about the risks and dangers that AI poses to student learning. The 409-page document includes a disclosure about how AI was used to draft some of the content and how AI-generated information was checked and vetted by humans. One education advocate called that an example of ethical use of AI. More news in 30 minutes or as it breaks, and always at WMBDRadio.com.
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7: The 25 News First Alert forecast calling for another quiet but warm and muggy night. Wake up temperatures in the low 70s tomorrow morning. And the hot, humid weather continues for your Thursday with high temperatures in the low 90s. We'll see a slim but non-zero chance of a stray shower or a thunderstorm. Better chances for scattered showers and storms arrive Friday, starting as early as about midday, but especially for the afternoon and evening. Locally heavy rain and gusty winds may be possible at times. From 25 News, I'm First Alert Chief Meteorologist Brian Walder for WMBD Radio.
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12: Little faith, no more. We care a lot. Welcome back to the program. Dana Lash with you. It's hot in Texas. Steve's in D.C. breaking microphones. So, I mean, you know, it's a crazy Wednesday. I had to say it because Steve's cracking me up. It's laying on the table. Can you hear me? This is so funny. I'm just dying. I'm over here dying. He sent a picture and everything. God bless his heart. You all right over there, Steve? You okay? call this poor dude. Get an intern to hold it for you. Just make it, have him hold it right next to you. Funny. All right. We, a few things. I'm looking at audio. Where to even? Oh, this is where I wanted to start. Well, I got two things here. First off, I saw this. This is the chancellor of UC San Francisco. Oh, my gosh. It was a hearing on diversity, equity, and inclusion.
13: Is that you, Chuck Schumer?
12: It's a Chuck Schumer topic. That's what I think of. House Committee on Education and the Workforce. That's the subcommittee that held this hearing. During the hearing, you had Mary Miller out of Illinois. She's a Republican. She was questioning Dr. Sam Hoggood. Mr. and Mrs. Hoggood's son came. He's the chancellor of UC San Francisco. As you know, it's an illustrious university located in Northern California, Kane. And Dr. Sam Hoggood was asked about a classroom guide that they had used before. It's a guide that advised medical students, people who are going to operate on your guts, to use the term pregnant people instead of pregnant women. And so Dr. Hoggood was asked about this bit of curricula, Kane, which brings us to the audio soundbite in question 16, please.
14: Of course, the vast majority of pregnancies are in women, and I have absolutely no problem with using the word pregnant women. I use it myself.
15: Has a non-biological woman ever had a baby?
14: A transgender person can.
15: That's not a biological woman. Has a non-biological woman ever had a baby?
14: I would reiterate,
15: we take ridiculous. Care.
12: If you value political correctness over absolute fact, you should be stripped of your medical license. You should be stripped of being able to call yourself doctor. In fact, you should be fined because it endangers lives. We are now playing with people's lives. Well, I don't know. I mean, I could say I have no problem using the terms pregnant women, but I say pregnant people so the trans don't kill me. Trans Tifa. It's ma'am. They're going to show up and what? How dare you not call me a woman? I'm going to kick your...
16: Okay. Excuse me, it's ma'am. It is ma'am.
12: That's what happens. They're going to troon out, man. You're going to have Trans Tifa come and troon out over it. It's true. What was the phrase that he used? Well, what he's talking about? Yes, some pregnant people. How did he say it?
17: The majority of pregnant people are women.
12: What are the minority there?
17: Right?
12: Dr. Feelgood, what's the minority of them?
17: What the hell?
12: So wait, do these people, do they have something that rhymes with schmagina? Do they have anything that rhymes with pituitarius? I'm just saying. Just making up. Because that's a woman. I mean, you can go full on Elliot Page, but that doesn't change fact. Here's the fear. We are dumbing down medicine. I'm already very strict as to who I think should even be able to call themselves a doctor. Like, if you can't get in there and, you know, rearrange guts, I don't care. Well, I took 8 years of philosophy. Well, I'm sorry you were stupid. So sorry about that. Not calling you doctor. Not doing it. Otherwise, I'm going to be Dr. Dana. Oh, I will totally identify. I will give myself my own license. Esquire.
17: Good afternoon, doctor.
12: Yeah, thank you. Thank you, doctor. Dr. Chef Esquire. That's what we'll do. We're going to go the whole thing, right? So, but at this point, you're playing with people's lives. Do you trust? Just imagine it. You're going under. You're going in for a major operation. Somebody's going to be doing stuff to your guts. You're going in. I feel like Steve Martin in Parenthood, slipping all over. You're going in to have a very serious operation, right? And your doctor's like, well, I don't know. I mean, some people that are pregnant are women. Do you trust that person to be doing the cutting and sewing and all that stuff with your organs. I mean, if they can't observe something as biologically cut and dry as a dude or a chick, then it does present a very concerning issue, a question as to whether or not they could identify something that isn't so cut and dry. Like, do they know what organs they're taking? I mean, there's horror stories all the time of somebody going in, they're just going to get a routine operation, and lo and behold, their kidney's gone. Or, they cut the wrong person. They operated. I mean, medical malpractice is a serious thing. I mean, it's a very, very expensive thing. You would think that insurance companies would be terrified of this. That's what I don't understand. Insurance companies, you would think, just for the liability purpose alone, that they would be terrified of people fudging truth to satiate the political trend. But they're not. I mean, am I missing something? They're not. I mean, there's all kinds of things that they can't do. Doctors can't do. They're not allowed to do. But oh my gosh, if you can't tell whether someone's a dude or a woman, which you can, but if you don't want to because you're afraid that they'll troon out on you and, you know, you're going to be the next statistic. Does that make sense? Now I'm worried because I don't know if I want anyone that is younger than Gen X to be doing the operating, right? You know what I'm saying? Like, I'm a little concerned. If you don't know if you don't know who can have babies, then how do you? And Lorraine brings up a really, really good point. She says that medicine was just starting to realize, in terms of treatment, that men are different from women. So, like, for instance, not dudes, just buckle up for a minute. I'm not trying to be TMI, but, you know, I'm a woman. I'm in my 40s now. And I have not yet gone through things that all women have gone through, but I watched my mother and my grandmother and my aunts and all that go through it. You know, like, what is it, the menopause and the perimenopause and all of that stuff. I've watched them go through it, and I've heard from them for forever about how they wished that modern medicine and the study of this and that would be able to help them, et cetera, and alleviate some of the things that they're dealing with. And I just remember my mother just being dissatisfied previously with, like, certain doctors, and she would, you know, complain about this or that. Not to give TMI for her either, but you know what I mean? Like, I've heard from older women my whole life about how they wish that there was more that could be done for women who, for instance, go through those hormonal changes, right? And now it's like, it seems as though that science and treatment is catching up only to what hit a wall and now be forced backwards because political trends are forcing people to not be scientifically accurate for the sake of not getting turned out on. I don't get it. I just, like Lorraine goes, women's knees work differently than men. Science just figured that out in the early aughts. I mean, it's true. There's serious biological difference. I can't even believe I have to say this. That's not treatment. That's role playing. You're doing a role playing game. You're playing a role. That's all it is. That's not medicine. It's not treatment. It's not science. It's not fact. And I would feel hostile towards any doctor that would affirm a fantasy rather than just treat the issues that you have. I mean, it's crazy. So I don't know. I couldn't trust that. I want to move on to this too, because I got to get into this. So Dua Lipa, it's a singer. She just married the guy who was in that World War II. What was his name? Callum Best or Callum whatever. I don't remember his name. I don't care. She just got married anyway. She's a singer. And I think she acts. It's a big story. It was in Cosmo. And I saw it pop up everywhere. Dua Lipa has opened up a banned book library for banned books in Portugal, where there are no banned books. What? So it's called the Manifesto Library, and it has 100 books on its shelves that are basically just controversial. I don't even know if they're controversial. So The Handmaid's Tale, can I just pause here? I really feel like The Handmaid's Tale is the remedial entryway to subpar feminist slop, where previously it was The Bell Jar by Sylvia Plath, because every angsty girl who ever went through junior high, they all read The Bell Jar by Sylvia Plath. And now they're reading Margaret Atwood's The Handmaid's Tale, where women imagine themselves suppressed, and it doesn't exist in any Western societies, but it can be found in every country in which Sharia is the jurisprudence. So she's created this library, and she has these, like 1984 is a book in it. That's not even remotely controversial. I don't even think it was banned, was it? I don't think it was banned. So they're like, why is her library in Portugal so special? That's because, well, she basically partnered with like a wine label, from what I understand, like white labeling wine. But they're trying to make a big deal about it being banned. There's their banned books. None of this is, they're not banned. That's like people saying that they wanted to offer, like there was a story, like a mobile library, like in New York, where they wanted to feature some of the books that parents were objecting to. And what were the books? The books that were presented in like the books that were presented in elementary and junior high libraries that got very graphically into intimacy encounters, for the lack of a better way to put it, which nobody in sixth grade needs to read about strap-ons and things like that. I'm just going to be very forthright about it. What does that have to do with education? It doesn't. There's appropriate and inappropriate, and parents are the gatekeepers. So she's got this ban, but I mean, I don't care if somebody does a library, but don't, I feel like it's overhyped and oversold if you're saying, well, these are banned books. They're not banned. In fact, I was looking at the list. They're not even controversial. A Handmaid's Tale is cringe. That's not the only controversy that's with A Handmaid's Tale is how ungodly, unbelievably cringe it is. It is so ridiculously cringe. The Handmaid's Tale. Like, it's basic. This basic. You don't need to read a book to imagine what suppression of women looks like. Just look at Iran. If you really want a great example, look at Iran, right? Or look at Gaza. Or where else? Look at any nation where, look at Qatar, where Sharia reigns supreme. And there you have it. By the way, all of those books that are in her library can be bought on Amazon and in Portugal. None of them are banned in Portugal, not a single one of them. So it's just like trying to be edgy for what? Doesn't it? You know what? If you really wanted to be edgy and controversial, you could include books on mathematics and the Bible. Ooh, if you really wanted to. We got more on the way as we roll towards the conclusion of this third hour. 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
12: Welcome back. Well, we'll see, I guess, who wins between England versus Argentina. Oh, boy. It's going to be, and all the host countries are out, so it'll be interesting. It's going to start in what minute? Is it 2 central it starts?
17: Yep, 5 minutes.
12: 5 minutes. Ooh. Who you think, Juan?
17: Argentina. I think Argentina, too.
12: Yeah. I saw Messi jerseys out like crazy. Everybody's wearing Messi jerseys.

0: what is actually hiding behind this guy, you sure can't. Nope.
1: What?
0: You can't. Because it's a noose that they are hiding. We really love to protect nooses here, apparently.
1: It's a literally
0: Isn't that interesting?
1: Not.
0: There's an anchor there, so it's connected, therefore it's not what it is. Sir, what is that? You don't want to respond, but that's okay, your face is right. Oh, let me get the other side. Let me get a good side. You too, there we go. Hi. Hi.
1: Somebody vandal. Did-
0: are you going to do anything about the noose hanging above your head?
1: Oh my gosh. That's this. Literally that is, this woman is a walking mental abortion. Tell me that it's just this has to be a joke, right?
2: No, she's for real.
1: Oh my gosh, why are these people like this? This is why the aliens don't visit. Kane, today in stupidity. Although that's pretty awesome.
3: It's hard to top that. But you know, Gavin Newsom's out there talking, so let's do that. This is Gavin Newsom. He's claiming, boy, capitalism just isn't working. While after he explained how horrible he's been managing California. Listen to this.
4: Something's fundamentally broken here.
3: Yeah, you did it.
4: And that wealth is creating power, power locking in rules and regulations, yeah. Locking everybody else out.
3: While you're at French
4: Laundry.
3: We can't
4: play in the margins anymore.
1: What
4: we can't fail more efficiently. Certainly, nostalgia is not working.
3: It isn't.
4: I would argue socialism not going to work.
3: I agree with that.
4: But capitalism, as we know it, doesn't work.
3: Don't be stupid.
1: It does, though. It does. But what doesn't work is when you abridge it and you've got cronyism and all of that's not what works. His cadence is weird. Like, he talks like this, and it's just weird.
3: He does his hands, and Hakeem Jeffries does the same thing. It's annoying.
1: Yeah, I don't know. All right, folks, that does it for us this evening. Find us on YouTube, Facebook, like and subscribe. 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I'll be back with you tomorrow.
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9: Back-to-back strikes. I'm Ted Linder, Fox News. The U.S. military hitting Iran with two waves of strikes Wednesday, several days after an interim ceasefire deal was shattered. Tehran leadership is speaking out, claiming they're going to defend themselves.
10: Iran's foreign ministry spokesperson says that the country does not want to negotiate, that they're going to focus on defense. And just the top negotiator in Iran says there's no benefit for Iran to participate and abide by the memorandum of understanding. It comes as President Trump says he's not going to negotiate further. And he said this about future targets.
11: Next week comes the power plants. Next week comes the bridges. We're going to knock out all their power plants. We're going to knock out all their bridges unless they get to the table and negotiate.
10: The U.S. military carrying out a new wave of strikes, hitting dozens of targets, and the naval blockade reinstated following Tehran's attacks on ships in the Strait of Hormuz.
9: Fox's Alex Hogan. Meantime, Iran has allowed an American citizen to leave the country. President Trump taking a Truth Social on Wednesday to make the announcement, saying she was wrongfully detained during the final days of the Biden administration. The president praising her release as a gesture of goodwill by Iran. An attorney for Dina Karari, a U.S.-Iranian citizen, confirmed her identity. And the House has passed legislation that could make it so Americans don't have to change their clocks twice a year. The effort would make daylight saving time permanent.
12: House lawmakers arguing there are mental health benefits, and several industries like retail and tourism support more evening daylight, saying it's good for business. But others are wary. The trade group for the airlines says changes to existing daylight saving time would have considerable implications for aviation, including passenger disruption, crew and aircraft positioning, and domestic and international connectivity issues.
9: That's Fox's Grady Trimble. President Trump says he'll

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0: The World Cup final is set for Sunday as Argentina came from behind to break a tie to defeat England Wednesday.
3: Messi driving in, Messi crossing back, oh, there it is, Lautaro Martinez!
0: The call on Fox as Argentina goes on to win 2-1 in advance of the World Cup final. That'll happen on Sunday afternoon against Spain. The game will be broadcast on Fox. Devastating flooding continues to inundate much of central South Texas. And the rains keep on coming.
4: Warnings of life-threatening flooding across southwest Texas, where rising waters are consuming structures and taking over roads in a slow-moving storm that's dropped up to a foot of rain across the region, the highest rainfall in Uvalde County.
5: Just takes a couple of inches of water on the road to create a dangerous condition for you if you're driving through that. And so we don't want you to get swept away.
4: West Rappaport, Texas Emergency Management, over 24 people have been rescued. Many did washed out vehicles, the state issuing a rare 4 out of 4 flooding threat, with more rain expected in Texas in the coming days. Jeff Manasso, Fox News.
0: And the haze has moved down from Canada, impacting air quality in several American states.
6: This is all from Canadian wildfire smoke. It's hard to think about the fact that, hey, this has traveled thousands of miles. The bulk of the fire activity where this smoke is originated from is actually from Western Ontario. Canada averages about 5,000 to 8,000 wildfires each year. This year, they've been sitting at about 3,137 wildfires. Their annual acreage burn is about 6.2 million acres. And right now, I think they're about 4 or so million acres. But when you think about wildfire smoke in New York City, you obviously immediately go back to 2023, when the city literally looked like you woke up in an alternate universe. Back in 2023, Canada had nearly 7 times the yearly average with their wildfires, with acreages burned, with 43.5 million acres in total.
0: That's Fox Weather's Haley Meyer. I'm Ted Lindner. This is Fox News.
7: 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Here's some stress. 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Your spouse is in the corner trying to prevent a personal breakdown. And quite frankly, you're starting to question why you thought this was a good idea. Don't stress. 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

0: from the City of Angels near the Pacific Ocean. Good morning, good evening, wherever you may be across the nation, around the world. I'm George Norrie. This is Coast to Coast AM. Tonight, an afterlife extravaganza with later tonight, The Fear of Dying. Here's what's happening. President Donald Trump demanded Immigration and Customs Enforcement resume traffic stops a day after the agency mostly paused the practice. Since January 25th of last year, there have been 40 shootings, resulting in 11 deaths. Mr. Trump's demand, issued via a Wednesday morning Truth Social post, comes after ICE was involved in two more fatal traffic stops within a week. In his first public appearance outside the White House since the NATO summit amid threats to his life by Iran, President Donald Trump said he does not think about it, and that his focus is on taking out the Iranian regime's Islamic Revolutionary Guard Corps, which he said has lost roughly 90% of its weapons capabilities due to continued strikes. With more on what's been going on over there, here's Tom Danheiser.
1: Yeah, George, here's what's going on. U.S. strikes killed 260 people and seven Iranian military personnel in the country's southeast on Wednesday as the U.S. launched a fresh wave of strikes, President Donald Trump warning Tehran it better behave. The U.S. military said Iranian military capabilities used to threaten vessels moving through the Strait of Hormuz have been targeted, and that it also fired on a ship attempting to violate its renewed blockade of Iran's ports. This coming after Iran claimed it had struck U.S. military targets in the region, including Bahrain and Kuwait, as a fifth day of renewed hostilities strained their preliminary deal to end the war. Iran's top negotiator, Mohammad Bagher Ghalibaf, told state media Tehran had no reason to abide by the deal if it did not benefit from it. And neither Israel nor Lebanon have committed on the status of their latest talks, but a U.S. official said talks would move to a technical phase to implement the framework deal and reach a comprehensive agreement between the states. George?
0: Thank you, Tom. Volkswagen's leadership is warning that the company may need to cut an extra, listen to this, 50,000 more jobs to stay competitive with auto industry rivals, according to an internal memo. The German automaker previously announced plans to cut 50,000 jobs across the country, including at its subsidiaries Porsche and Audi. And its CEO said further cuts are needed because Volkswagen is operating at a 20% cost disadvantage relative to its competitors. Close to 100,000 jobs could drop. Here's investment analyst Mish Sedlak. Mish, is Volkswagen going under?
2: They might, George. This is a very big story. So the memo, they first said 50,000. It's now 100,000. They're talking about entire closures of four plants in four cities, Emden, Hanover, and two cities whose German names I can't pronounce, so I won't try. They're getting angry calls from workers, and they're trying to go over the restructuring plans. In Germany, the labor force, you know, they just can't announce these. There has to be some sort of agreement. And right now, the labor force is just saying, no, we're not going to go along with it. But George, there's really no alternative. So what's going on? What's behind this? There was a report today in Reuters that China shipped over a million export cars for the first time in June. 1.1 million cars in June.
1: Wow.
2: 70% higher than the same month last year. So we're talking about 12 million exports a year or more. The top destinations so far are Europe, Mexico, and the United Arab Emirates. They've shipped some to Canada. The tariffs in the United States are so high that none of the vehicles are going to come in here. But what are they shipping? They're shipping pure EVs and plug-in hybrids. That's half of their shipments. The Chinese cars are very good, George. They're cheaper, more features, longer battery life. The Ford CEO said, you know, last year that China was a big threat. Well, something's got to give here, George, and I don't know what it is, but trade imbalances are just absolutely wild. And Europe is right now is bearing the brunt of it.
0: All right, my friend. Thank you, Mitch, for your report. As we've been reporting, the House passed legislation to end the nation's biannual practice of changing the clocks, a vote that sowed division in both parties and now faces an uphill battle in the Senate despite strong lobbying from the White House and personal engagement from President Donald Trump. Here's our friend Howard Bloom with his thoughts. Howard, I kind of like the time change every once in a while.
3: I hate it. But here's the deal. Yesterday, Tuesday, July 14th, the House of Representatives passed a bill to make daylight saving time a permanent year-round thing. It's called the Sunshine Protection Act. The bill passed by an astonishing 308 to 117. Now it has to go to the Senate and then to the president. The president has already let it be known that he's all for it. On Truth Social, he wrote in May that it would give people a longer, brighter day. And who can be against that? During the summer, daylight savings time gives you an extra hour of evening sunlight. And when it comes to a happiness maker, sunlight is it. The golden shafts of the sun raise your brain serotonin, dopamine, cortisol, and endorphins, lifting your energy level and literally making you happy. No wonder there are so many songs praising sunlight and its impact on your moods, from the 1930 Sunny Side of the Street to the Beatles' 1969 Here Comes the Sun. Daylight saving time was first introduced in Germany in 1916 at the beginning of World War I. The reason? To help Germany save coal and artificial gas. With sunlight later in the day, the Germans reasoned their citizens would need less fuel to light up their nights. A few weeks later, the French and the English followed suit. Then 2 years later, the Americans got on board. This is not the first time that year-round daylight savings time bills have been tried in Congress. There have been over 250 attempts to pass bills making the sun shine for as long as possible into the evenings. Seven attempts have been successful, but they have not worked out all that well. For example, in 1973, America had an oil crisis. Middle Eastern countries like Saudi Arabia formed a global oil cartel and almost quadrupled the price of oil. President Richard Nixon thought he would counter this in part by instituting year-round daylight saving time. That's when the dark side of year-round daylight saving time became apparent. In some cities in America, the sun did not rise in midwinter until nearly 9 a.m. Mornings were dark and dreary. Children waited by the roadside in the blackness, where school buses were being killed. In Florida alone, 8 children lost their lives in just a month. How do we know these deaths were related to the dark mornings of winter daylight savings time? The year before the 8 deaths, Florida had experienced only 2. Parents were terrified. Gallup poll numbers on daylight savings time plunged from 79% in the summer to 42% in the winter. And the effect on happiness was not what you'd expect. It turns out that your brain needs sunlight the most early in the morning. Early morning sunlight sets your energy level on high and boosts your shot at calm and happiness for the rest of the day. Most interesting about this new daylight savings time bill is a benefit for, of all people, the owners of golf courses. The extra hour of sunlight late in the day gives golfers more time to go out on the links, and it gives owners a longer golf season. All that extra time, putting and driving, translates into $250 million a year for the golf industry. Now, one golf course owner who would benefit from this extra money is a Florida resident who owns 17 golf courses. That's the president of the United States.
0: How about that? Thanks, Howard. Appreciate it. We're going to see what happens. And a night at the theater or an afternoon at a museum might do more than lift the spirits. A new study found that older adults who regularly visited cinemas, museums, and theaters had measurably lower psychological age traits than those who rarely or never went. The difference was modest but real. It held up even after researchers accounted for income, physical health, and lifestyle habits. Go out and have some fun. In a moment, we're going live to Germany to talk with Dr. Vera Spillner about the afterlife, next on Coast to Coast AM. 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

0: And welcome back to Coast to Coast. George Norrie with you. Let's go live to Germany with Dr. Vera Spillner, a German physicist, philosopher, professor, author, near-death experiencer, researcher. She earned her PhD in philosophy with a focus on quantum physics, worked as a science editor and publishing professional, including with the German editions of Sir Roger Penrose, and today teaches at Stuttgart Media University. Vera explores the intersection of physics, consciousness, near-death experiences, and the question of what reality may be at the edge of life. One of her books includes I Want to Give You Light, the story of Vincenz Henzel, Quantum Solace. We'll talk about that a little bit later on in the program. Vera, how are you?
1: Excellent. Good evening, everyone. So happy to be here.
0: Were you born out in Germany?
1: Yes, I was.
0: How are things out there?
1: Sunny. We have 7 a.m. at the mornings, in the morning at the moment. So good evening to everyone and good morning to those who are listening from the U.S. And it's a bright, sunny day over here.
0: That's great. Do they talk much about the Iranian situation out there?
1: I think many people are, but to be honest, it's really frustrating. And I have never understood why people do such things to each other. I'm so sorry. I just don't get it.
0: War is something else, Vera, isn't it?
1: Yeah, it is.
0: Tell us about your experience and how you got interested in near-death studies.
1: Well, you know, one day I was ready to meet Roger Penrose in Heidelberg to show him this beautiful city. It's fantastic. So if people listening haven't been there and if you have a chance to go, please do. It's a beautiful city. And Roger Penrose was coming over to give a lecture. And as I was leaving my home, my little daughter, age 3 at that time, asked me yet again, Mom, what happens when we die? You know, where do we go? And this was a question recurring all the time, and it really tormented me because as a theoretical physicist and as a very interested neurobiologist, there's not much that you can really say. So I felt, okay, time has come. I have to research this topic more.
0: Was there a time that you did not believe in near-death experiences?
1: I had not heard about them, really. I kind of stumbled upon them through YouTube when I found these interviews that many of you listeners might also know. And when I first watched those videos, I just thought, it's probably a scam, you know, it can't be true because these people were saying things that to a materialist mind, a scientist as I was, just couldn't be true.
0: You've got some experience as a criminal interrogator, and you have a fascination with that. Do you sometimes tie that into your afterlife studies?
1: Absolutely, 100%, George. That was exactly what happened. So just to go a step back, we as theoretical physicists often have nerdy hobbies, you know, and one of my nerdy hobbies was learning criminal interrogation techniques. And I never knew why I wanted to do that so badly, but I did it for 20 years. And I studied the books of Paul Ekman, for example, or the videos of Peter Hyatt. So people interested in interrogation techniques can look those up on the internet. You know, you can learn to look at people and to compare their body language and the choice of words to what they're saying. And if you find discrepancies, you can mark those as red flags. It doesn't automatically tell you what the truth is or if they're lying specifically to hide something, you know, like a homicide or something terrible. It doesn't tell you that right away, but it gives you red flags. And if red flags pile up somewhere, it shows that people are rather trying to deceive for whatever reason.
0: Are you not?
1: So that happened. Go ahead.
0: Are you now convinced beyond a shadow of a doubt that the afterlife exists?
1: Oh, that's a tough question. But after all my YouTube video analysis, after the database analysis, the paper analysis that I did afterwards, and after, you know, gathering so many arguments, I think I can say that me personally, I think the afterlife is more probable than no afterlife.
0: How did it come about? Are we talking God here or something else?
1: Now we get into a speculation realm in some way, you know, but let me try it this way. if I gather all the evidence, I believe that it's more probable that consciousness is more fundamental than matter. That means that somehow, maybe after we die, our consciousness goes on and rejoins a larger consciousness.
0: Interesting take on that, and you may be right about that.
1: I hope so. It gave me so much hope. And the interesting thing is that it's somehow beyond belief in a way. So I personally do believe in God, but that's not important because the evidence that I gathered is somehow independent of that. You know, it's funny how physics and NDE interviews and data all seem to point rather into the direction of an afterlife. To me, that's very fascinating.
0: What do your colleagues say? Do they agree with you?
1: Depends on which colleagues. So if you take the physicists, I think many of them look beyond pure materialism. Physicists often study physics because they want to understand how the universe works. And, you know, you go through different phases. There was a physicist called Richard Feynman. I deeply adore him. He was such a cool guy. He also went to Heidelberg, to my home university once. I wasn't there then, but he actually did. And he played bongo drums and so forth. Really amazing guy. And he said physicists go through three phases. The phase of wonder, that's your childhood. The phase of disenchantment, that's when you study physics, and the phase of re-enchantment. And if you stay long enough in physics, that's where most people eventually get.
0: Vera, there are some that believe that the brain does not shut off upon death, that it still operates for some time, a little bit anyway. And that could be the reason why so many people in their near-death experiences report these very strange phenomena happening, because the brain is still functioning. Is that possible?
1: You know, many things are possible, but we have to look at what really happens. So I think there are two big approaches to the brain. One is the brain makes the mind, and that's it. It's really the producer, the reason for why there's a mind. And that would mean that if your brain is broken, your mind is broken. Or more clearly, if your brain starts breaking, your mind should start breaking. But that is not what is being observed. If you take all the NDE interviews worldwide seriously, it's the opposite. They observe that as the brain starts tuning down, the mind goes up. And that's an anomaly so strong that we as scientists have to take it seriously.
0: So the scientists and some of the skeptics that talk about near-death experiences, that they're just hallucinations, you think they're wrong?
1: Let's look at what dreams and hallucinations are usually like. So if you dream something tonight, it's probably something very different from what you dreamt last night or even last year or as a child. And it's certainly very different from what, you know, your neighbor is gonna dream or so. Our brains are really very individual jungles and they will change throughout a lifetime. And so dreams cannot be compared at all. They are very individual. You'll dream maybe of your boss with a horse's head, you know, and or maybe of kind of a, you know, some wheels flying through the air, and somebody else dreams something completely different. And the same holds for hallucinations. You will see things that are in your brain at the moment. You'll see your neighbor come running at you with a knife or something like that, and somebody else will see something else. But for NDEs, that's not the case. It's a very different phenomenon. So different and so similar through cultures, genders, ages, that you can actually compare them. They contain elements that can be counted and compared. That's very different from hallucinations and dreams and cannot be really explained in the same way, I find.
0: What does consciousness mean to you?
1: Consciousness means that which we cannot describe through physics, an internal perspective. Let me give you a very visual example. There was a very interesting philosopher called Thomas Nagel, and he asked the question, what is it like to be a bat? So really, if you measure everything about a bat there is, if you measure their brain, their heartbeat, and if you were able to see all the neurons firing exactly at that moment, you still would not know what it is like to be a bat.
0: Vera, we're going to take a short break and come back and talk more about this, plus your book, of course, I Want to Give You Light. We'll be back with Dr. Vera Spilner right here on Coast to Coast AM.
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1: We'll take your calls next hour with Dr. Vera Spilner as we talk about the afterlife, so make sure you're part of the program. The Paranormal Podcast Network keeps cruising along with some great shows. Have you listened in? If not, you're missing out.
2: Well, we're not going to let you miss out. In fact, on the line with us is the host of Shades of the Afterlife, Sandra Champlain. Hello, Sandra.
3: Well, hey, Tom. Hi, George. Nice to talk to you both.
1: You too.
2: So, Sandra, Friday, I'm publishing your number 300 show. Give us a little preview.
3: Oh, it's crazy that we've been at it for so long, but I'm so delighted. Yes, episode 300 is an Italian-born Scottish medical doctor, Piero Parisetti, talking about the afterlife, all kinds of reasons to believe from a medical point of view, and some help through grief for those bereaved.
2: Well, you know, Sandra, we'll tell people how they can listen in just a second, but you were a guest of ours on our new TV show, our Spark TV original Strange Universe, just a week ago, one of our first guests. You talked about people who don't believe in the afterlife. How do you change the skeptic's mind?
3: Well, it's interesting. There's two kinds of skeptics. There's the hard-nosed skeptics who are just, no matter what you say, I'm not going to believe. And then there's the open-minded skeptics that, well, it sounds too good to be true, but I'm open. So it's the open-minded skeptics that I say we have a lot of room to talk to. Closed-minded, not so much, because they're not going to believe you no matter what. But there's some really great verifiable evidence that comes through, both through near-death experiences, which your guest, Vera, has probably studied many, and then also through deathbed visitations. These are times when people see people in the afterlife just before they pass. We all have a welcoming committee, but they see people that they didn't know had passed. And our consciousness is so massive that even in a near-death experience, to have verifiable proof, whether it's seeing something as the body or the consciousness hovers in the operating room or teleconversation that's going on somewhere else, those kind of things will open the door to skeptics when there's no other possibility than our consciousness going on after death.
2: Well, Sandra, everybody can see your smiley face in just about a couple weeks here on Strange Universe on sparktv.ai. 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In the search, you put Coast to Coast AM. All our shows will pop right up, including Sandra's show, Shades of the Afterlife. Take a listen. It's a lot of fun. George?
1: Thank you, Thomas. Back with more with Dr. Vera Spilner in the afterlife in just a moment on Coast to Coast. But here's something for you. 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

0: And welcome back to Coast, George Norrie with you, Dr. Vera Spillner with us. Vera, do you find that in near-death experience stories and reports that there's similar patterns occurring between people on and on and on?
1: Absolutely. And that is what hooked me, because as a physicist, when you see patterns emerge, and they consistently emerge and emerge all over the world and independently of who is talking, you know, it could be somebody really young, really old, religious, atheist. If there's a recurring pattern, you want to understand it. And it's very fascinating that there is a coherent narrative, a story that is extremely similar across the world, which is being retold and retold. So not everybody experiences all elements of that story, but people tend to experience parts of that story all over the world again and again.
0: Tell us about these patterns. What might they be?
1: Yeah, so, you know, many people feel that their soul or spirit leaves their body. They watch their body from above. Then many people see a tunnel. They will very often encounter a light, and no matter what they might have experienced, they will talk about this light as full of love, unconditional love, warmth, a love beyond words. And that holds even for people who would have expected a judgment or nothing at all, and they'll see this light. And then there's one element that fascinated me most, which is called the life review, and it's not at all what you see in movies. So it's not your life flashing by, you know, seeing your diploma thesis being handed to you or so. It's all those little moments of kindness and missed moments, missed opportunities where you were not kind or the opposite. And you'll not only relive it from your perspective, but also from the other person's perspective and feelings.
0: Do they talk about who does the review?
1: So you do it yourself. That's what they say. And sometimes people are accompanied by beings of light or deceived relatives. That's the correct term. Exactly. But what they mostly say is that the only judge watching your life review with you is yourself. That said, these are only near-death experiences. So it wouldn't be correct to say that's what happens in the afterlife. We don't know that for sure.
0: You wrote a book about a German farmer and painter named Vincenz Hensel. Tell us about him.
1: Yeah, you know, that was one of those YouTube videos that I stumbled upon when I started doing my research. And I think people listening tonight might feel the same about certain videos that they've watched. There are sometimes things that just stick with you. And I watched him. He's a 60-year-old farmer from the Black Forest in Germany. And one day he was driving his tractor and a bee flew into his eye. So he closed the eye, tried to get it out. And in that moment, the tractor started tilting over the side of a steep hill. He tried to jump out down the hill, but the tractor came after him and fell on him. Oh. And he had a very, very, very bad accident. And he had the chance to just press repeat on his phone, and his brother was on and could hear that something bad had happened. So after 20 minutes or so, you know, people could arrive and save him. But that's not the story that he experienced. He, in his very simple German, you know, farmer-like, very kind words, tells a story that you wouldn't think that somebody like this could make up. He said that he saw a tunnel opening. He saw a big light. He went through that light. On the other side, there were mountains, some were in fog. He kept going. There were people walking along with him. He was actually walking with friendly people that he knew. He couldn't identify, but he seemed to know them. And then something like a bright cloud came towards him. And there was a voice from this cloud, he says, which said, "Do you still have something to do in your life?" And he says, "Oh my goodness, I thought, wow, what's happening? Am I dead now? Who is talking to me?" And he said, "Yeah, I have something to do." And this cloud eventually told him that he can return, but he has a mission. He has to paint. And he immediately said, "I can't do that. I can't paint. I'm a farmer." And this light or this cloud told him, "You will be helped and you have to get those images out into the world." So he was allowed to return. He was flown to the hospital. And as he woke up weeks later, the first thing he confessed to his brother was, I have to do something. I have this mission and I just can't do it. I have to paint things that I saw on the other side and things that they will show me. And, so happy that he had this good brother. The brother listened and he didn't say, "You're crazy" or something. He said, "Well, then you better start painting." So he bought all these colors, the canvases, all these things that he had no idea, and he started painting. He's not selling these paintings at all. Not one of them has been sold. So this is not a commercial undertaking. And these images are just amazing. So if you want to see them, they are in a book called I Want to Give You Light. I made that book for the two brothers because they can't do it themselves. And I'm not getting anything of it at all. And they take the little money out of it to buy new colors and canvases.
0: If you can, Vera, kind of paint us a picture yourself on what they may look like.
1: Well, maybe some of you know these ancient paintings of tunnels with lights at the end. Like one, there's one from the I think 17 or 1800s from Hieronymus Bosch. It's very famous. It shows this tunnel and the light at the end.
0: Garden of
1: And
0: Earthly Delights as well, right?
1: exactly. And his paintings are different. They look a bit like Van Gogh, the painter who painted, the starry sky, the starry night. And the colors are so bright and so strong. I'm also a musician. I studied the violin for many years and I still play violin mostly at funerals for free, of course, at churches. Music is my life. I love music more than anything. And his paintings are like music. By the way, I think also that our soul is like music. And I really can feel his paintings very strongly. And to me, as a scientist, that's something that I cannot explain. How can something like this happen?
0: Of course, if we have time next hour, I might have you play the violin over the computer for us.
1: I actually did record something and I'm going to send it to you guys a bit later. I think that's better than over the computer.
0: What kind of music do you play?
1: It can be anything. I was taught and educated as a classical violinist, but then some Irish influences and klezmer influences came in. And so I will play anything that people need. To me, music is, in a way, love. And like a prayer, that's what it is to me. Music is everything. It really matters.
0: Good for you. Now, in Benzel's paintings, anything astounding that just shocks you?
1: Yeah, there are bright and dark images, and I actually showed those images to many people, and one person said, "Oh wow, I have seen that in my dreams after my mother died." So, Vincent Hensler painted houses of red where people seem to be waiting. And all he says is he doesn't know how he paints these things. He has no talent. He says he's being guided. And he says these people seem to be waiting. He doesn't know why they're waiting, what they're waiting for. And Vincent would say that not everyone automatically goes into the light, but that it matters what you do with your life.
0: Does anybody describe the devil to you?
1: Yes, there are hellish experiences, so nobody has described it to me, though in Vincent's images, you will see hell. He did see hellish places and he painted them. They look exactly like people with hellish NDEs describe them and how you know them from Hieronymus Bosch's paintings as well. I was that your question, George?
0: I was asking you if other people had seen devilish
1: Yeah, so if you
0: visions.
1: want to look that up on the internet, I think Howard Storm's NDE is one of the most famous. And yes, there are people who have hellish experiences, but what I found very interesting is that at least as a near-death experience, they don't seem to be final judgments. People have a chance to ask to be saved, and then they usually are. I'm not talking about theology here. This is just people's NDE accounts.
0: I was going to say, why would someone who is like Vincennes, somewhat righteous, even have any experience with hell?
1: He would say maybe because he has to paint it, and he's very reluctant to talk about these things. So I visited him twice actually to film his images and have him talk about it. And he was so reluctant to talk about the hellish images. And he sometimes stood in front of the image for 20 minutes and just wouldn't get a word out. And I just waited. And he mostly would say, "It really matters what you do in this life. Be kind. You know, it's not trivial."
0: What does he say about the dying process at this point?
1: He said the same as people in most or all NDE reports that I've read, that the process of dying is not something that hurts in any way. It's like going home.
0: Are you afraid of the near-death experience?
1: Me, no, not at all. But that said, I have interviewed a researcher who did research on NDE reports from people who had committed suicide. And it's really important to me to say that, though we don't know for sure, but they seem to be pointing at the fact that it's not in our hands to end this, because there's maybe something very important to learn in this life. So even if life is hard, there's probably a very good reason, and we should not end it. So yes, I'm looking forward to my experience, as strange as that sounds, but I really, really want to stay here for a much longer time to experience everything that I need to experience to learn.
0: Absolutely. In your upcoming book, Quantum Solace, you interview Raymond Moody, who's going to be one of our guests next week. He's an expert in after-death experiences, isn't he?
1: Absolutely. He was the person to coin the term near-death experience, and I had the great pleasure to interview him 2 or 3 or 4 weeks ago as well. He's a wonderful person, so please greet him. There are some other amazing people at the IONS, who is like somebody like Bruce Grayson, Pim Van Lommel. There are so many people. I'm so sorry if I mention them all, but you know, if you look into their research, they are amazing and kind people who have done very important research to give us hope. Not so much only for ourselves. I don't know how it is for you people listening tonight, but I was not so much concerned about myself. I was concerned about the people that I love. I wanted to know where they go when they go.
0: Since the beginning of mankind, man has been fascinated with after-death experiences, hasn't he?
1: Absolutely. And I mean, it's easy to understand. If you lose somebody, you want to know where they are. I mean, that's what love is all about. You want to be in touch. That's how I feel. And somehow I'm so glad and thankful that my research, though very scientific, gives me hope.
0: When is the new book Quantum Solace going to come out?
1: That depends on how fast I can write it, but I've been really fast. I have to see. What I do want to write down there is all the physics research I've done, all the brain research I've done, and you know, how much it helped me to understand how I can cope with every day and what I can actually say to my daughter when she asks again, you know.
0: How old is she now?
1: She's 10, a wonderful person. I'm so grateful to be able to accompany her. And she has a little sister who is 7. So, two really great people.
0: Are they fascinated by your work?
1: They actually will join me at the IONS conference. So, we've done all this research together, and it has not put a shadow on our lives to have death at our breakfast table at all. We are talking about life and death a lot, and we take a lot from things like the life review, you know, because if what really matters in the end is not how much money you have or how many diplomas you got, but it's how you treated other people. And if that is really seriously what it's all about, then you should think about that every single day. And I'm not saying that in an unkind way, but just to, you know, remind everyone that's what it's about. And that's what my daughters and I talk about a lot.
0: Is it unusual for a physicist to be involved in after-death studies?
1: I don't think so. I really don't think so. I mean, I did do string theory before I came into this research field. And in string theory, you talk about the multiverse, which is something that is beyond our universe, a room full of universes. So if you're already working at something like this as a physicist, the afterlife is not so far away.
0: Dr. Michio Kaku would be proud of you, Vera. We'll come back in a moment and take phone calls next hour with Dr. Vera Spillner as we talk about the afterlife.
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8: Round two complete. I'm Sue Guzman, Fox News. The U.S. has finished a fifth day of heavy strikes against Iran. Both sides trying to come up with a new way to reach a peace deal, as we hear from Fox's Christina Coleman.
9: CENTCOM says U.S. aircraft fired Hellfire missiles into the ship's smokestack after this commercial vessel ignored multiple warnings as it attempted to violate the U.S. blockade. The ramp up in U.S. strikes against Iran and the reimposing of the blockade comes as the U.S. mounts pressure against Iran to try and get them to negotiate a solid deal to finally end this conflict.
10: They do want to settle with find out whether or not we settle with them or we just finish it off.
9: Also, U.S. warships have not sailed through the Strait of Hormuz for several months now, but that could change now that the U.S. has reimposed our naval blockade.
8: Jordan's military says it shot down 8 missiles that were launched by Iran targeting the kingdom. President Trump posting online that Iran has released an American citizen who had been held since December 2024. He says that she is now safely outside of Iran and in good condition. An attorney for Dina Karari, a U.S.-Iranian citizen, says the client was trapped in Iran on bogus charges of spying. South Central Texas facing catastrophic flooding in several communities where evacuations are currently underway.
11: The city recorded one of the highest rain totals in the state in the last 48 hours with over 15 inches of rain.
12: The rain sent local creeks and streams raging across roads, stranding drivers and isolating entire neighborhoods.
11: That was followed by rescues and evacuations. We met resident Don Fonza, whose neighborhood was impacted.
13: First, when I woke up, I didn't believe it was that bad. I didn't. And there was tornado warnings and things like that. I've never seen it that flooded before. The car halfway, you know, submerged.
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2: Less than a day after it was put into effect, President Trump reversed a suspension on most vehicle stops by immigration agents, saying they should continue despite recent shootings. White House Border Czar Tom Homan says DHS Secretary Mark Wayne Mullen did not mean for the policy to be indefinite.
3: He wanted to do a short-term policy to make sure that the agents out there on these operations have the vehicle stop training, and do they have the tools necessary to keep safe?
2: The policy put in place after two fatal shootings by ICE agents in a week, one in Texas, the other in Maine. President Trump's address to the nation Thursday night expected to focus on securing national elections and potential threats to the vote.
4: President Trump said this week his remarks will center on election integrity as well as other matters. Following a January election office raid in Georgia and months before the midterm elections, President Trump said what he'll say is important.
5: It doesn't get bigger, because without free and fair elections, you don't have a country. We'll be discussing other things, too, but it's going to be a very big announcement.
4: The president held back on specifics of the announcement he referred to. The Save America Act that calls for proof of citizenship and photo ID to vote has been a priority of the president's second term. Grinnell Scott, Fox News.
2: Smoke from Canadian wildfires is affecting parts of the Midwest and Northeast U.S.
6: An air quality alert is in effect through Friday for people in parts of Minnesota with very heavy smoke expected across the northeastern corner of the state. The large wildfires burning in Canada are exposing millions of people to dangerous air pollution, with officials in Michigan and Wisconsin warning that the air quality issues could last for days.
2: Fox's Tanya J. Powers reporting. The National Weather Service says that the smoke is expected to spread into the East Coast and Midwest in the days ahead, and that includes parts of New England. I'm Sue Guzman. This is Fox News.
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8: 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Have you noticed that? It's still going to be hot, right? It's going to be a hot Thursday. When are we getting the rain?
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1: This hour we'll take your calls with Dr. Vera Spillner as we talk about the afterlife right here on Coast to Coast AM. 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

0: And welcome back, George Norrie, along with Dr. Vera Spillner. Her website is linked up at coasttocoastam.com. Vera, here's a profound question for you, probably one of the most profound you've ever been asked. In your opinion, what does it all mean? The afterlife, why it's there?
1: Okay, this is just my opinion now, but I'll tell you exactly what my opinion is, and still it's only my opinion. It's not research-based, okay?
0: I understand.
1: Okay, so I think that there once was this very, very big consciousness. Some people may call it God. And I think that that being or this consciousness created a universe or several universes because it was just so smart and could do it. And still, if you create something, you can only watch it from the outside. It's really much, much more, as you might all agree, you listening, to experience it from the inside. So maybe this consciousness decided to go into its creation and experience it. And as love seems to be all that really matters in the end, and that people describe when they meet this consciousness outside of life, maybe this big consciousness wanted to also experience love. And you cannot experience love without freedom. So it started going into its creation and letting those elements of creation go free, because that's the only way to allow those souls then to freely choose what they want to be and to love. So maybe my soul is one part of this big consciousness that went into my body and my story to experience it. And wow, it's a long and very hard life and story. But I'm so grateful that I was able to experience it. And I'm experiencing very different challenges. And eventually, I will go through them. I will learn how to cope with them. I will learn to love in freedom. I can choose myself. And at some point, when I leave my body again, I can go back. And I don't think that I will be lost in this big consciousness. Then it's more like a big symphony. And every soul is an instrument. And you don't lose instruments in a symphony. You keep them all, but they will all play together. So that's my view on what it's all about.
0: Who's the conductor in that symphony?
1: Well, I maybe think that it's, in a way, it's not necessary, because if you play in an ensemble of musicians who really love music, they don't need a conductor.
0: Because you're a physicist, I've got to ask you this. In your opinion, how did the Big Bang occur from nothing? I just don't get it.
1: Yeah, and it didn't. It didn't occur from nothing. That's exactly it. I think that, and that's what many physicists will tell you, there was a state before the Big Bang. Many call it the quantum metaverse. And inside that metaverse, the vacuum was able to borrow some energy for a certain amount of time. That's quantum field theory, and could produce our universe and possibly many, many, many more universes that all live in this metaverse. But then your question remains, why is there a metaverse? And this is one of the borders of physics and materialism. We cannot explain this.
0: That was going to be my next question. What started the metaverse?
1: Exactly. So it's called Leibniz problem, and it's not solved. And I don't think it will be solved through physics.
0: Is it possible, Vera? Is it conceivable that all of this is not real?
1: I don't think so, because it feels so real and because it's so strong. So what would one actually mean by saying that it's not real? I mean, if you mean, for example, that it's maybe a simulation, then still probably your soul is experiencing the simulation and your soul is real. If people ask, could it all not be real, I think it would be very hard to say what that would really mean. And I really trust the experience, which is very real.
0: I mean, it feels real. We have pain, we have emotion, we cry, we laugh. It all seems real, but I just don't know anymore. It's such a bizarre possibility.
1: Yeah, I mean, we would have to define what we really mean by it. So if not real means that your soul is real, but it's in a simulation, okay, we can maybe discuss this. I'm not a person believing in the simulation hypothesis in a very strict way, but I still think that the soul is real because how would you define unreal if you're feeling it to be so real, you know, it's a deep question, but I think we should really trust our feelings here.
0: Do some of them describe angels in these experiences?
1: Yes, they do, independently of their religious background. So there is a slight context dependence depending on where people live. So for example, in Japan, people may see more like nature in their experience, more bridges. And in America, people in the database report meeting angels and Jesus more often than they do in other parts of the world. But in the end, what they report is still very similar, but there is a slight culture dependence. So yes, many report seeing angels.
0: Let's go to some of the calls for you east of the Rockies. John in New York to get us started. Go ahead, John.
2: Hey, how are you doing, George? It's
0: Good.
2: nice to talk to you again.
0: Thanks, buddy. Thank you.
2: When I had had a, my father passed away in 2015. He had a massive heart attack under having back surgery. And his back surgery was caused by his neuropathy and stenosis, which I didn't find that out that I had it until a year after he'd passed. And I had to go into surgery in Rochester, New York, under a doctor, Dr. Rubery. They said he was the most busy surgeon in Rochester. I went in for my initial consultation, and they told me that Dennis Gibbs had called in to cancel the appointment. He would call in to reschedule. And that's my father, a year after he had passed away. And I ended up going through another surgeon, which my surgery was successful, but I've had several since then. But I could not understand how a year after my father passing, he had called in, said his name, Dennis Gibbs, and that he would call back to reschedule an appointment. I called my brother immediately to ask him, did you try to mimic my father, our father, to cancel this appointment? And that was not happening. He didn't do that. So that was the biggest thing that it, as soon as I heard that, you could feel it burning between my eyes, making my hair stand up all the way through my spine. I'm like, this has to be him. I was so worried about that surgery because my father had passed of a massive heart attack.
0: Vera, is it conceivable that those in the afterlife will defend those people they love in the real life?
1: Well, first of all, thanks so much for calling, and I'm so sorry that you lost your father. That said, there is strong research on something called after-death experiences or after-death communication. And there are so many people reporting very similar incidents that I would feel very unappreciative of these people to say that they are all making this up or that there's nothing to it. So in fact, I think it could actually be a sign for the survival in favor of the survival of the soul after death. I think this can actually happen.
0: Is it a miracle, Vera?
1: Well, if you want to call it that, I think that's a very amazing miracle. And yeah, why not? I mean, I would call it a miracle.
0: His father was actually trying to help him and save him.
1: Yeah. I also have the feeling that my former relatives who have passed are still here trying to save me, and sometimes they succeed more than other times.
0: Charles in Sacramento, west of the Rockies. Hello, Charles. Go ahead.
3: Hi, George. This is a great interview. You got a sharp guest on tonight. I wish we could talk about Schubert's quintet, but that's another show. As a scientist, Dr. Spillner, I would like to ask about how to set up an experiment to where you can test for, like, say, disabled people that are like colorblind or deaf people who have speech impediments because of their deafness. when they come back, if they're like, oh, I get it. Now I know what you mean by how to speak, or I understand blue. And there has to be so many NDEs now that there's enough data out there for someone to put it together. So I'd like to know if there's any studies that's beyond anecdotal that we can look to for that kind of information. Thank you.
1: Wow, that's a very, very good and very, very interesting question. I would have to look more into that, and I will do that. That's a really good idea. There are some interviews on YouTube that, if somebody listening wants to look that up, where blind people are describing near-death experiences, and they describe seeing for the first time. And it seems so detailed that it seems more probable that they actually experience seeing than that they made it up. So it's really fascinating. Doing experiments with NDEs is really hard, but one of the best studies that I know of has been done in the Netherlands by Pim van Lommel. He had, I think, 200 patients in a very controlled study. So maybe people want to look that up. But it's a very good question. I really hope there'll be more research, solid research done on this topic in the future. That's also what I'm supporting and working on.
0: Are there many scientific studies about the afterlife?
1: It's getting more and more. I think through the very, very delicate and very good work of the IONS, I really like that society. I think the topic is getting out of the corner of a taboo, and it's becoming more and more a scientific research topic, as it should be. I think it totally deserves it.
0: Let's go to Ruth in Maryland. Welcome to the show. Hi, Ruthie.
4: Oh, hi, George and Dr. Veer. Thank you so much for taking my call. And Dr. Veer, I have a question. Is there a difference between a near-death experience and somebody just leaving their body in a state of shock or distress? My brother had a very bad accident when he was 20 years old, and the passenger actually died. And he said that he had left his body, and he was floating around. And he didn't describe any of the experiences that you were describing earlier. He just said he was floating around up above, and he was actually mad. It happened in the middle of the morning. I'm on the East Coast, and I don't know how long he was up there, because I don't know how long it took the emergency to get there, but he was actually mad when they lifted. He was crushed underneath the Jeep, and he was mad when they lifted the Jeep off of him, and that's when he came back into his body again. And he was actually mad and told him to put the Jeep back. He wanted to go back up again. So do you think that was like a near-death experience, or do you think it was just, I know people can leave their body in a state of shock or distress.
0: An OB, out-of-body experience. It's very similar, though, Vera, isn't it?
1: Yeah, I would, from my point of view, I think that is the beginning of a near-death experience. And it's one of the elements which is measured on the so-called Grayson scale. So if you compare different NDEs, you can measure how deep they were by counting the amount of elements that people experience, and leaving the body, looking from above, having a feeling of coming home and not wanting to return to the body. These are elements from the Grayson scale. So I would say this was indeed a near-death experience.
0: Let's go to Jeremy in North Dakota. Jeremy, a birthday coming up in a few weeks, huh?
5: Yep. I want to tell Vera that 8,256 days ago, I was driving my Kia Rio up an icy hill. A Ford Expedition started to slide down the hill at me. The Expedition slid clear across my lane, impacted my Kia Rio, head on to my shoulder at about 25 miles an hour. The airbag and the seatbelt in my Kia Rio did not work at all. Immediately, I was in a coma for 2.5 months. When I awoke from my coma, they told me I broke both femurs, shattered both kneecaps, broke a foot, almost got my left pinky cut off, and severely injured my little brain. The doctor's best prognosis for me was that I was going to be a human vegetable the rest of my life, and that I had a truncated lifespan of only 32. Well, they were completely wrong. I will turn 51 in a few weeks.
0: What's your question, Jeremy?
5: My question is, how is that possible? Why am I still around?
1: Well, thank you so much for calling. I really, really hope for you that you'll, you know, stay healthy and as good as possible. Why are you still around? Well, maybe it's actually a metaphysical answer. I'm just guessing now, you know, I cannot reply to this as a scientist, but I personally, after all my research, I would believe that maybe your soul still has something to do here. That was something that Vincent Hensel was also, told, and that many NDEers are told that they can return because they still have something to do. And it doesn't need to be something big, you know, so like Howard Storm, for example, who had this hellish experience, was allowed to return. And he asked, so what is my job? Am I supposed to build a cathedral or something like that? And the answer was, no, you're supposed to have good relations with your family, you know, so maybe there is something that's still ahead for you that is still waiting for you. That would be my answer.
0: Vera, do you believe consciousness survives the death process?
1: Yes. Yes.
0: Why?
1: That's a very short answer. I'm so sorry to be so brief on this. And I'm very surprised by myself to have come to this answer. I think what we just heard from one of the callers, the after death contacts, those point to a survival of the soul, but also what NDEers experience, that as the brain goes down in many situations, the soul seems to stay intact. Plus, if you look at their life review, it's a lesson. And evolution doesn't waste energy. So if your body is going to die soon, evolution is going to make you think about how to survive. It won't waste energy on an ethical review of your life. Plus, if you were going to shut your brain and soul off after that, who has learned the lesson? So, you know, I could go on and on. I think there are many reasons to truly believe that consciousness will go on after death.
0: Where does reincarnation fit into this?
1: Well, that's a very difficult question, because I know that many of your listeners may be Christian or religious, and some of the religious beliefs don't want reincarnation, don't believe it, have, you know, many arguments against it. That said, I personally think, let's now speculate, if consciousness can go on after death, if the goal is to learn, that's something that you do with your life review, if the goal is to love, then why would you not come back to refine certain topics and, you know, learn something, redo something, relearn something, refine your soul? I think that would make complete sense. That said, I cannot prove it. There is some research being done at in Virginia on children remembering past lives. There's a huge database. So if somebody listening wants to dig into that, go ahead. It's really fascinating research.
0: What would change your mind, Vera, about the afterlife and not believe in it?
1: That's a very good question, and it needs to be asked to be scientific. What would change my mind now that I've done all this research? Maybe if somebody in a lab would be able to simulate the entire NDE, including all the narrative of going through a tunnel, the life review, meeting deceased relatives. If all of this could be done in a lab, I think I would have to think again.
0: Where do we get your books?
1: Well, I Want to Give You Light can be bought from Amazon. That was the only way that we could easily realize it. And my book still has to be finished. I'm working at it.
0: And your website is linked up at coasttocoastam.com. We're going to come back in just a moment with Dr. Vera Spilner and take final phone calls right here on Coast to Coast AM.
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1: Next hour, we continue with our afterlife extravaganza with Samantha Corfield, so make sure you're part of the program. She's doing a marvelous job there as well. Well, this is Wednesday for you Coast Insiders, and that means two more programs from the Art Bell Vault.
2: Absolutely. We broke open those doors in that vault. We have over 500 programs in there. We added two of them this week, one from 2006. Art's guest was computer security expert Kevin Mitnick, as they discussed the government's involvement in communication. And then we added one from 1999. Art's guest was Bonnie Crystal, as they discussed cave exploration. So this is classic audio, folks. You really want to check it out. It's available to Coast Insiders. You need to become a Coast Insider. And George, that's just so simple.
1: It sure is. 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One, of course, go to our website, coasttocoastam.com. Right at the top of the homepage, it says Insider. 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
5: Hi, this is Ariel from San Diego, California, and I love being a Coast Insider because I can listen to any show, anytime, anywhere, if I'm in the garden or in the kitchen, taking a walk on the beach. And there's no more sleepless nights for me. It's amazing. Give it a try.
1: Give it a try, and it's only 15 cents a day. And if you live in Canada, you can become a member, too, so take advantage of that. 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

0: And welcome back. Our final segment with Dr. Vera Spilner as we talk about the afterlife. Vera, will you come back when Quantum Solace is finished?
1: That would be my greatest pleasure. Thanks so much, George.
0: Great. You just keep in touch with us. And let's go to final calls. We'll go to Christine in South Carolina, east of the Rockies. Christine, go for it.
2: Well, namaste, everyone. Actually, I'm in Tulsa, South Carolina. But I wanted to ask Dr. Vera about the four stages of NDE. Now, it's my belief, and I would love to hear hers, that one of the stages is when the human vessel is done and it's meant to go on to the next chapter, that another soul's energy can come into the body and take over so the human vessel can stay. The second one, not in particular order, but the second one is a new soul's energy comes into the body and the old soul says, I've got this, but thank you, and go help somebody else. The third would be that another soul's energy comes into the body and the old one doesn't want to leave and they cohabitate both in the body at the same time. And then the last one is that the soul's energy comes into the body. The old one doesn't want to leave again, but they don't get along. And that's where the conflicting thoughts and feelings come in. And a lot of times people think incorrectly that they have schizophrenia. Now, if the two souls' energies get along, that could, or if they don't get along, that could entail having different taste in music, different taste in preference of food, you know, any of your preferences or hobbies or anything like that. And I would love to hear your thoughts on that, if I may, please. And thank you.
0: Interesting, Vera.
1: Wow, that is such an interesting question. And to be honest, I will have to think more about that to give full credit to this idea, because that idea I didn't know before. And, you know, who am I to say what consciousness can do with its creation? You know, I really honestly don't know, but I promise I will think about it. I want to add one thing that maybe is kind of a direction for an answer here still. I think it's very helpful to think about our brains as receivers. That's not something that I made up. That's actually a philosophical and even a scientific theory and assumption. It could be that our brains are receivers. They receive consciousness. And when the brain fades and goes away, consciousness is then freed again. So that would, you know, allow for such a theory with old and new souls, I think. But that said, I personally would somehow hope that one person is one soul, you know. To me, it's really important that I am one person, one soul, and I want to see my parents and the people that I love as these souls that will also meet me again when I die, that they will be part of my welcoming committee. So I think we would have to discuss a lot longer how a model of changing souls could account for the after-death communication and what people observe in hospices, and you know, what kind of a picture of the soul and other people would emerge from that idea. So very, very interesting question. Thanks so much for calling, and I think I'll have to think more about it.
0: Vera, what do you think came first, the physical life or the afterlife? Interesting paradox, huh?
1: Yeah, absolutely. I mean, there are several philosophical approaches. There's the materialist world that says matter first, consciousness, and everything else second. There are other approaches like idealism, where they say consciousness was first. I mean, you called it the afterlife. I'll say consciousness, and then everything else came out of it. I tend to go more into the second direction now, that I think consciousness is more fundamental than everything. But those are philosophical positions, and so far they are all, you know, available and possible, and one can choose one of them.
0: Whoever planned this out did a marvelous job, don't you think?
1: Yeah, there's one. I actually had a very interesting short email exchange with Bart Ehrman, maybe about 2 years ago. He used to be a theologist, and now he's a very strict atheist. And the reason for that is that he kind of broke because he couldn't explain to himself why a world could be created and so beautiful and there could be so much poverty and suffering in it. And what people with NDEs report is that though this may sound very hard to believe, but that in the end, it all made sense. So even people who had NDEs in very terrible situation, very terrible situations came back in the database that I've looked up and used to rather say it did make sense then somehow. I think it has a lot to do with freedom. You cannot have love without freedom. And all of this to me would not be possible to believe and understand and feel if I had to believe that people who are murdered or hurt would not be held. I think every soul will eventually be held and saved.
0: Next up, Cornelius in Louisiana, who was at death's door a few years ago. Vera, hi, Corny.
3: Hey there, George and Dr. Vera. You know, George, if it hadn't been for you and Tommy, I really would have passed away years ago because, like I said, I was in bad shape. So, y'all, you honestly, this show saved my life. And, of course, people who tried to commit suicide, this show has really saved them. Dr. Vera, I'm sort of the devil's advocate. I read the Bible, and you were just talking about a fella. I guess he was a believer, but he's an atheist now because he sees poverty and all like that. But if you read the Bible, the devil is a great deceiver. He deceived Eve and Adam, and that's why we have a fallen world. So my question for you, like I said, you never mentioned the devil or evil or anything like that. And murderers, just like Hitler, Hitler's going to hell for what he did. Putin's going to be going to hell because he's going to face a judgment day. And the Bible, it says, once to die, then the judgment. If and I know people may take me wrong, but the Bible says, I am the way, the truth, and the life. That's Jesus Christ. And he was a Jew. So the Jews have been persecuted pretty much because of their beliefs and stuff. And I just wonder, you, like I said, I used to be a prison guard too. And if we're not going to lock up people that murder, rape, and George knows this, I was sexually abused as a child. So if you're saying they're going to be free in the afterlife, then they're not free in this life. So I think there is a hell, and that's the prison that they're going to be put in. So you're going to go to heaven or hell. There's no in between about that. So my question for you, do you ever look at the Bible? God bless you, George, and God bless America.
0: Barry, go ahead.
1: Well, thanks so much for calling. I just listened to a really nice app, which is called The Bible in 1 Year. I really, really liked it. So I'm very happy that you called tonight and brought that element in as well. C.S. Lewis said a phrase once that I really appreciate, and that phrase is, the doors of hell are closed from the inside. And somehow that made so much sense to me when I heard it. And now we're also very speculative. This is just my opinion, but that fits very well with the idea that love needs freedom. And imagine if there really was a God, a big consciousness, that loved us enough to give us enough freedom to even close the doors of hell from the inside and decide to be there if we want. That's an amazing love. So I think I want to just reply to this call that near-death experiences are near-death experiences. They're not death experiences. So people who believe in the Bible, who believe in a religion, they don't have to feel attacked from near-death experience testimonies because they don't really say what the afterlife is like. You know, they just tell us what the path towards the afterlife may look like. I hope that's an answer.
0: Vera, what do you think a ghost is?
1: Well, I have had several ghost experiences myself. If we believe that consciousness survives death, then maybe it's not confined to some other realm. Maybe it can come back here. And there could be a lot more to be said then, but this could be part of what leads to ghost appearances.
0: Next up, let's go to first-time caller Bruce in Tennessee. Bruce, you are up.
4: George. Yes, sir. I've been quick near-death experience I want to share.
0: Okay.
4: Okay, I'm 61 years old now. When I was 23, prior to this experience, I was a non-believer. Didn't grow up religious or spiritual. Kind of a dysfunctional, abusive family. Anyways, I went to bed sick one night, and what happens is I vomited in my sleep, and I choked on my own vomit, which led to this experience. I found myself floating above the bed, above my body. Next thing I know, I was floating through this intense, immense darkness. It was the darkest dark I'd ever imagined, even to this day. Excuse me, I'm a little nervous. it was more than a lack of light. It was just like jet ink black. And, next thing I know, I'm sitting in a room, a small room with two chairs. I'm sitting in one. There's another gentleman about my age at that time, 23, in the other chair. And he and I are communicating, but we're communicating telepathically. We're not speaking. And, he looked away from me into the corner of the room, and he gestured for me to look. And when I looked, I saw this beautiful, beautiful white light. It was the most beautiful white light I've ever seen. And I remember thinking, wow, that's really beautiful. Where'd that come from? And just as I said that, that light, I don't know how to describe this. It morphed, basically. The light was Jesus Christ. The light is now standing in front of me 10 feet away, and it's Jesus Christ. And the unconditional love and peace that I felt in his presence was it was beyond this world. It was tangible. I could literally feel it. He never spoke to me, but the peace, the feeling of the love and peace that I got from him, I just, the next thing I know, I'm not sitting in a chair. I'm on my knees with my face on the floor, sobbing like a baby.
0: It changed your life, didn't it, Bruce?
4: It made me a believer, George. I can't say my life has not been an easy one because I met Jesus Christ. You'd think I would. I don't know. I'm just as clueless as the next guy.
0: How many people experience that kind of thing, Vera?
1: Yeah, I was just going to, first of all, say thanks so much for sharing this experience. I know it's very personal, and you were also excited calling, so thanks so much for your courage. I just wanted to say that I would have taken this account very seriously as a human account if it were just one account, but it's really not the case. There are extremely many accounts that sound extremely similar to the one that we've just heard. And, you know, something that I want to research in the future is whether that is due to the fact that many researchers are researching from the U.S. and there are many Christian people, and maybe the rest of the world sees something else. But from what I can see at the moment, that is not the case. I have read some NDEs from Eastern countries, from Jewish or Muslim people, and they experience something very similar, and even sometimes /often encounter Jesus, which is very hard for them because they can hardly talk about that then with their families. Yeah, but I want to do more research on that. Your question was, George, whether that's something common. And yes, what we just heard is a very common near-death experience.
0: When you get invited to events, Vera, you're one of the few physicists there, I bet.
1: Yeah, and that's fantastic. That's what I bring to the show, so to speak. That's what I bring to the conference. And there'll be a lot to talk about when I go to the IONS conference in Seattle this year, because what's so interesting and fascinating, and I'll keep it really short to just one phrase, is that what most theoretical physics, the most theoretical theory that we have, says about reality is much closer to what NDEers say than what we experience in everyday life.
0: Vera, we'll get you back on when Quantum Solace is finished. When do you think that'll be done again, when you finish typing it up?
1: As soon as I have a publisher, I can be really, really fast.
0: All right. Quantum Solace is a book about the afterlife as well. Our extravaganza into the afterlife continues. Samantha Corfield is next on Coast to Coast AM.
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6: More strikes on Iran. I'm Ted Lindner, Fox News. The U.S. military hitting Iran with two waves of strikes Wednesday, several days after an interim ceasefire deal was shattered. Tehran leadership speaking out, claiming they're going to defend themselves.
7: Iran's foreign ministry spokesperson says that the country does not want to negotiate, that they're going to focus on defense. And just the top negotiator in Iran says there's no benefit for Iran to participate and abide by the memorandum of understanding. It comes as President Trump says he's not going to negotiate further. And he said this about future targets.
8: Next week comes the power plants. Next week comes the bridges. We're going to knock out all their power plants. We're going to knock out all their bridges unless they get to the table and negotiate.
6: Fox's Alex Hogan. Meantime, in Iran's capital city, a huge anti-U.S. billboard erected to President Trump inside a coffin. The caption, quote, "We kill Trump." The blunt message billboard in Tehran's Islamic Revolution Square, appearing following calls to assassinate the president during funeral ceremonies for Iran's supreme leader, the Ayatollah Ali Khamenei, days ago. The World Cup final set for Sunday as Argentina came from behind to break a tie to defeat England.
9: Messi driving in. Messi crossing back.
6: A call on Fox as Argentina goes on to win 2-1 and advance to the World Cup final against Spain. That'll be Sunday afternoon. The game will be broadcast on Fox. And the House has passed legislation to make daylight saving time permanent. Fox's Grady Trimble.
10: House lawmakers arguing there are mental health benefits, and several industries like retail and tourism support more evening daylight, saying it's good for business. But others are wary. The trade group for the airlines says changes to existing daylight saving time would have considerable implications for aviation, including passenger disruption, crew and aircraft positioning, and domestic and international connectivity issues.
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6: A haze is moving down from Canada and impacting

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1: This is all from Canadian wildfire smoke. It's hard to think about the fact that, hey, this has traveled thousands of miles. The bulk of the fire activity where this smoke has originated from is actually from Western Ontario. Canada averages about 5,000 to 8,000 wildfires each year. This year, they've been sitting at about 3,137 wildfires. Their annual acreage burn is about 6.2 million acres. And right now, I think they're about 4 or so million acres. But when you think about wildfire smoke in New York City, you obviously immediately go back to 2023, when the city literally looked like you woke up in an alternate universe. Back in 2023, Canada had nearly 7 times the yearly average with their wildfires, with acreages burned, with 43.5 million acres in total.
0: Fox Weather's Haley Meyer. And devastating flooding continues to inundate much of central South Texas.
2: Warnings of life-threatening flooding across southwest Texas, where rising waters are consuming structures and taking over roads in a slow-moving storm that's dropped up to a foot of rain across the region, the highest rainfall in Uvalde County.
3: It just takes a couple of inches of water on the road to create a dangerous condition for you if you're driving through that. And so we don't want you to get swept away.
2: West Rappaport, Texas Emergency Management, over 2 dozen people have been rescued, many in washed-out vehicles, the state issuing a rare 4 out of 4 flooding threat, with more rain expected in Texas in the coming days. Jeff Manosso, Fox News.
0: And Coast Guard officials say they're ending the search for 3 missing people who are on a boat that sank Tuesday in the San Francisco Bay. They say they've saturated the search area, scouring more than 950 nautical square miles. One person confirmed dead after the sinking. The 49-foot pleasure boat believed to have been hit by a wave, then got swamped with water. It may have sunk as much as 130 feet below the surface. The name and ages of the 3 people still missing, not yet released. I'm Ted Lindner. This is Fox News.
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0: What's going on, everyone? This is Brent from the band Shinedown. 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

0: And welcome back. George Norrie with you. Dr. Samantha Corfield, PhD, author, is a spiritual counselor and occultist. For decades, she has worked with individuals seeking clarity, spiritual counseling, and the desire to live a more meaningful, magical world. Her work offers people a gentle yet empowering approach to mortality, inviting readers to examine fear, claim control of the afterlife, their afterlife, and live more fully in the present. Her book is called Create Your Own Afterlife, Take Control of Life After Death. Samantha, welcome.
1: Hi, George. Thank you. Thank you for having me.
0: Looking forward to this. When did you write the book, Create Your Own Afterlife?
1: So it just came out in April, and it was about 2 years worth of work before that.
0: What got you into that area?
1: Okay, so I sort of grew up in that area. I was that weird kid that was always fascinated with the ghost and the stories, but I'm from New Orleans, so I feel like that kind of comes with the New Orleans territory, that, you know, you're more apt to kind of believe or see things or go on ghost tours, cemeteries, that kind of thing. So really grew up with it. Just sort of ingrained.
0: Did your parents kind of push it?
1: Okay, so they didn't push it, but they didn't discourage it. My father was a live and let live person. And as long as you weren't, you know, hurting anything or anyone, he was all for it. My mother was very much into, she followed a particular spiritualist in New Orleans, and she read tea leaves at the bottom of the cup tea room in the French Quarter. So I was very often the tag along. I'm an only child. There was no babysitter. So I was always the tag along to go to these things, which was kind of amazing. When I look back on it now, I was like, okay, that was a pretty amazing thing to be taken to things like seances and take trips to the Edgar Cayce Foundation and kind of do all these things as a literal child. And so they didn't push it, but they certainly, I would say, were encouraging, because I never, you know how little kids sometimes say that, oh, I saw a ghost, or yeah, oh, I saw a spirit. And then a lot of parents will be like, no, you didn't. That's your imagination. Well, it was different for me because, for instance, one time I saw a leprechaun in our backyard, like a full-on leprechaun. And I ran into the house to tell my mom that I saw a leprechaun. And instead of going, you did not see a leprechaun, she said, tell me what he looked like and come show me where he was. So, of course, by the time we got back out there, I didn't see the leprechaun, and I've never seen another one. But to me, I just full on saw a living, breathing leprechaun. And because no one told me that maybe I was imagining things, I grew up with it. My grandmother was very formative in it as well. So I had a lot of, not necessarily encouragement, but I guess more importantly, not discouragement.
0: And it sure wasn't a little redheaded kid, right?
1: Hey, man, it was a leprechaun.
0: It was a leprechaun.
1: That's my story. I'm sticking to it.
0: All right. Now, the title of your book, Create Your Own Afterlife, is kind of interesting. Tell me about the title.
1: Okay, so without getting too long-winded about the story of how the book came about, for a long time, you know, as a child, you grow up with your religious or spiritual beliefs, or maybe you don't. But, you know, the afterlife is something that we tend to have at least some sort of view of growing up or as adults. And depending, you know, on our cultural background, our heritage, it could be different for everyone. Well, I always felt very strongly, and I talk about this in the book, as a little child, I had my sights set on heaven. I was a little Catholic girl. I was going to Catholic school. Heaven was like my number one priority. So, you know, I'm already, you know, I'm like eight, and I'm already, you know, planning what's going to be happening. I'm going to be sitting on the cloud with Jesus, you know, talking, and that's going to be the afterlife. So I always had like some sort of idea and plan. And a friend of mine got very ill. We'll fast forward to as an adult, obviously. A friend of mine got very ill, and she told me she just had months to live. And I had been her spiritual counselor and mentor for many years. And what she wanted to know from me was what was going to happen next for her. Where was she going? What was it going to be like? So we had many conversations about it, but we both left most of those conversations feeling unfulfilled and dissatisfied with whatever our conclusions were. And I started getting a little frustrated with it. She started getting a little frustrated with it. And one day we were having a discussion and she's like, I really need to know what's going to happen. And I just blurted out, what do you want to happen? And I said it kind of like that. And you know how you have those moments where you're like, wow, I wish I wouldn't have said that. Try to put those words back in because I felt like I had just been harsh and, you know, it sounded a little brutal to my ears.
0: Right.
1: But before I could apologize, she started off with a litany of things that she wished would be her afterlife. And I was like, start writing this down. Just the minute she started talking, and I was like, oh my gosh, this is something. And I was like, start writing this down. So we both started writing it down. And she passed about 2 months later. But in that time, she had written a complete afterlife. We did it together, and it felt divine. It felt sacred and guided. Which is how I always tell people, I'm like, hey, this is a really good book, but, you know, it was guided by all my guides, so I have to give them the credit. But it felt like a moment in time where you've hit upon something sacred and important, and you don't have time to think about why me, why am I getting this sacred information, why am I privy to this. All you have time to do with a terminally ill person is move forward with what they want. And so that's what we did, and from that this book was born.
0: Do you find, Samantha, that most people are afraid of dying?
1: Absolutely. And since the book has come out, and I've been on social media a lot, even more than when I was writing the book, so many people have asked me, is this going to help me? Because for some people, this fear of death is crippling. It's called thanatophobia. And it's a real medical condition where people are so afraid of dying that they aren't living. Their whole being is taken up with this absolute chilling fear of death. And I've had so many of them reach out to me, and I'm like, please, please read this book. Do what this book says. You need to take control of this. Because if you're taking control of your afterlife, you're taking control of this life as well.
0: They're afraid of going to sleep. They think they're going to die in their sleep.
1: Absolutely. Absolutely. And I think, I mean, my heart just kind of broke when I was talking to all these people. Because, yes, we all have some, well, not all, but, you know, most of us have some fear of death. And, you know, that's healthy. That's what keeps us from stepping out in front of a bus or, you know, falling off a cliff. You know, we have some sense of self-preservation. And so that's perfectly normal. But for these people, it's just like you said, George, they're literally afraid to go to sleep. And it's so interesting that you brought that up, because one of the women I was speaking with sleeps upright in a recliner and just kind of dozes, like she won't lay down because she has laying down as that vision of dying, she always said it's like laying in a casket. And so my hope is that people will really, you know, kind of get onto this and start living their lives. You know, we're talking about the afterlife, but I'm also like, okay, we need to get this packaged away and fixed so that you can be living this life as well.
0: That is fascinating. It truly is. And did you have two near-death experiences yourself?
1: I did.
0: What happened?
1: I had one as a child. And one as an adult. And they were vastly different. So the first one, myself and my cousins, we were in Virginia Beach, which is kind of funny because my mom and I were there to visit the Edgar Casey Foundation.
0: Yeah.
1: And we had my aunt live there with her two kids. So anyway, we were visiting the beach and, you know, the family was out there and the three of us kids got on a raft and just, we weren't really far out, but we got caught in sort of an undertow and it turned the raft over and we all went down. Well, my uncle had, was a strong swimmer, had been, I don't think the SEALs were together that time, but whatever the pre-SEALs were, he was trained in that. And so he jumped in immediately, of course. And his two kids popped up to the surface and he grabbed them. And somebody told me later that he literally pitched them to a bystander so he could go try to find me. So in that time,
0: and no life preserver, I assume, right?
1: Come on,
0: yeah.
1: It's the 60s. Yeah, no, no life preserver. Now I won't even let my dog get in the water without a life jacket, but that's a whole nother story.
0: I don't blame.
1: Right? So in the time that it took, because clearly I got rescued, in the time that it took, I went to what I believed was the bottom of the ocean and everything was incredibly beautiful. There were all these fish of colors that I couldn't even imagine that I knew. It was like an underwater crystal paradise. I saw mermaids and I saw fish that looked like they were talking to each other. And in the distance from this, I saw a crystal cave. And now let me just go back a bit and say, there's no fear here. I'm not fighting. I'm not drowning. None of that's happening.
0: You're at peace.
1: Absolute 100% peace. So I see this crystal cave and I'm like, I am going to go see that. And the closer I got to it, in my little child's brain, I knew there was something in there that was just for me. And I wanted to know what it was. I wanted to see it. And so I started kind of swim walking to the cave. And just as I got there, I woke up on the beach, spewing up water, people freaking out. My mom, I could hear my mom screaming in the background. I had really long hair and my uncle said that's how he found me because my hair floated to the top and he just grabbed my hair and pulled me out of the ocean.
0: He saved
1: and
0: your life.
1: So
0: he did save your life.
1: He did save my life. Oh, 100%. 100%. In later years, I felt so bad for him because people kind of were like, oh, of course you got your kids first. And, you know, I was like taking up for him. I was like, that's not how it happened. His kids just happened to bob up like little corks.
0: They were right there.
1: Apparently, I sank like a rock. Yeah. So, and I was like, besides the point, he went back and got me. That's the actual point.
0: How long were you under, Samantha? What do you think?
1: Okay, so interesting. It felt like 20 to 30 minutes.
0: Oh my God!
1: But I wasn't. I wasn't. It was probably less than 3 minutes. I mean, they did have to do CPR on me. So I guess technically I drowned.
0: And I'm sure you spit up water in your lungs and everything else, right?
1: Oh, yeah. Yeah, it was. Yeah, that part of it was no fun. And I and sort of the funny part about it was I was so mad that I didn't get to see what was in the crystal cave. And I was like, I need to go back under. Can we go back under? And my uncle's like, you're not even going near the water. Are you crazy? But I was like, I need to see what that was. And it was so vivid. I'm 72 now. This happened, I think, when I was 10. And I can still close my eyes and see every part of it. Every single part of it. I can feel it. I can, because that was the other thing. It felt warm and, oh, so comfortable, you know? So, yeah, I was at 100% total peace.
0: And that was your first after-death experience. What about the second one?
1: That was the second one. Was a very different circumstance and story. I was in a domestically violent relationship, and my then husband, he was physically abusing me, and he knocked me down on our bed, and I was screaming because I was screaming for help, and he put a pillow over my face.
0: Jeez.
1: And basically smothered me. I passed out. And at that time, this was a completely different experience. Still peaceful, though. even under those violent circumstances, the NDE was still very peaceful.
0: Did you know he was violent?
1: Well, I did. Well, this was very early on in our marriage. And I'm just going to say women should never put up with that now because you have somewhere to go. But there was nowhere to go.
0: You gave him the benefit of the doubt, didn't you?
1: I did. And then I didn't. Plus my dad was like, nope.
0: So what did he do? He suffocated you or what?
1: He did. He suffocated me. I started going through kind of the quintessential look that one thinks about a tunnel, only I was floating in the tunnel on my back. I was just floating along, and all along the tunnel were faces, no bodies, just faces of people I knew that had passed away. And they were talking and saying something to me. I couldn't hear it, but in my mind, they were comforting me and telling me it was okay, that everything was going to be fine. And, you know, that words of encouragement. And so I got to a part of the tunnel and I saw some people that I knew, but I hadn't known very well. Schoolmates, a waitress from a place we used to go when I was a kid. But it was the same thing. They were just encouraging me. Well, I was like, huh, but okay, everything's still peaceful. And then he pulled the pillow off of me and slapped me across the face to wake me up.
0: Jeez. We're going to come back and take more discussions with you in just a moment, Samantha. Samantha Corfield with us. We're talking about Create Your Own Afterlife. Take control of your life after death.
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1: We're going to take your calls next hour with Samantha Corfield as we talk about the afterlife, so be ready for that. 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

0: And welcome back, George Norrie, along with Samantha Corfield, as we talk about the afterlife. Samantha, were you done talking about your second after-death experience?
1: I just want, there was a twist. I just want to share that with you really quickly. So after the whole thing was over, you know, months later, I couldn't stop thinking about the people that I saw that I only vaguely knew. And some of them were people I went to school with. Now, of course, you know, we're talking like 1973 here, no internet, no, you know, none of that. So I started digging through yearbooks and I was like, okay, that's who that was. And so I started piecing it together. And what I ended up doing was spending a bunch of time in the library. I don't know if the listeners are familiar with what is called a microfiche machine, but going through that thing, looking for obituaries. I was like, are these people dead or why would they be in my head? And I could only find seven of them, and every single one of them had passed away. Why they were there for me to this day is a mystery. I didn't know them that well.
0: Did they want to assist you or take you?
1: I know they were just encouraging. You know, in the whole experience, there were no hands. There was no, let's move you along. It was just me floating and kind of being like told, everything's going to be fine. Everything's okay. You're fine. Everything's okay. You know, that kind of thing. But I couldn't really hear them. That was what was happening in my head. But no, I don't. To this day, it's a real mystery to me. And I'll find out in the afterlife, because I already have that as part of my afterlife plan to try to find those people and thank them for being there, because, I mean, it was a comfort.
0: Samantha, what have you learned about the afterlife with all these exercises? What do you think it is?
1: So I don't think it's one thing. And I think that's what's important for people to know about the book. I tried as best as I could to write it for everyone. You know, no matter your religion or your spiritual belief or any of that kind of thing, I tried to make it so the book would go along with everyone's personal beliefs, that you could work with your within your personal beliefs and still work the system. And so I think that the afterlife is a very individual place. In my mind, it is. And in my mind, I guess it always was, because I can kind of remember as a child, you know, thinking about things like green fields and flowers and, you know, different things like that, that, you know, would be in quote unquote heaven. And so in the book, all the exercises are literally meant, and I've had people ask me, do I mean create your own afterlife as metaphorically or literally? And I mean it literally. I'm not making a metaphor here. But as I myself and others who have reported back to me started the exercises in figuring out what they really wanted in their afterlife and who they wanted, who they didn't want, they found it became very individualized for them too. And so I don't think there's a answer that fits all. I don't think it's a one size fits all. You know, I do believe that there are certain factors. You know, certain people believe that we'll go to a classroom and we'll learn, look at our lives. That kind of thing. And I'm certainly not counting that out in any way. But beyond that initial transformation, I think this is where the book is your friend, because it is going to teach you how to get beyond just saying, well, I want to meet my Uncle Jeff again. Okay, great. Everybody wants to meet their relatives and friends. But then what? What are you going to do after that? And I think that's where it becomes really interesting and powerful for people to take control of it. So, sorry, that was a long answer to your short question. So but I don't think it's one size fits all.
0: How do you handle grief when it comes to all this?
1: Wow, this is such a big thing. So I was writing the book, and I certainly was looking at it as a way to help people deal with grief, by planning the ones that they had lost, that they could see them again. And literally, what do you want to do with them again? Because, once someone dies, they take that hope with them that we're going to do the things that we wanted to do, the vacations we wanted to take, the graduations we wanted to see. All that hope is just abruptly cut off from you. Well, by planning those things and planning what you will do when you see them, I believe it gives you your hope back. It did for me in the final edit of the book. I lost my 21-year-old grandson, and I was like, "Wow, okay, you better put your money where your mouth is with this book." And I started using some of the techniques to help me through the grieving of him and the things that he's only 21, so the things that we had planned to do or travel or things like that, those things at first are seemingly gone forever, not just for me, but that's true for everyone. You just think, well, that's over. But by working the exercises and planning the things that we were going to do and planning them in detail, was a real source of comfort for me. Now, did it get rid of all of my grief? No, I am still grieving my grandson. However, that
0: Course.
1: hope that gets torn away, I have that hope back. And I feel like that's the biggest gift that the book could give people who are grieving. Give you your hope back that you will not just be reunited. It's that there's so many religions and spiritual beliefs that we will be reunited with our loved ones, and that's amazing. I'm trying to take that further, though, so that you know that when you cross over and you do meet again, you have all these plans and things that you didn't get to do in this life, but you can do it in the next life.
0: How does your belief system function in the afterlife? What if you don't believe?
1: Don't believe in an afterlife?
0: Yes.
1: Well, I think that is a little bit difficult. If somebody does not believe there is an afterlife, and I know a few people that are like that, I think that that is a very personal choice for them. I would encourage them to read the book if they can. And people might not want to spend the money. Go get it from the library. Almost all the libraries are carrying Create Your Own Afterlife now. And I really would love for people to get their hands on this book one way or the other. But I would encourage them to at least give it a little look and decide, like, okay, maybe there's something to this. What if she's right? Because that's the thing. People are like, well, what if you're wrong, Sam? Well, what if I'm right? It's like a question none of us can truly answer. But I also, there's a Cyril Kimball is an author, and he is an atheist. And he wrote a book about the afterlife and how an atheist might experience the afterlife. And his whole premise is built on electricity and energy and the fact that we are, our souls are, or whatever is in our body is pure energy, and that, you can't destroy it. So he laid out eight different ways that an atheist might experience the afterlife. So I found that pretty fascinating. But if you're 100% adamant that you do not believe in the afterlife, maybe this book just isn't for you. And I'm sad because I want you to have a great afterlife.
0: Did he, as an atheist, become a believer?
1: But he didn't become a believer in God, but he's a believer in the afterlife, which I think is an interesting premise to talk about for just a second. And that is the fact that we, many of us, you know, grow up in apocalyptic type religions, where we better be good, or we, you know, so we go to heaven, but if we're bad, we'll go to hell. You know, a very stereotypical look at the afterlife that millions and millions of people have. And in Mr. Kimbrell's book, he did not believe in a one all-powerful God, but he thought there was something, just not the stereotypical God that so many, many millions of people believe in, but he believed there was something. And I think that's how he got to that point of going, wait a minute. So if I'm going to die, what part of me might stay on? The energy part, the, you know, the electrons and all of that. And that's where he drew his hypotheses from, about carrying on as a sort of an energy being.
0: What would you say about the afterlife, Samantha, that is exciting?
1: I think the most exciting thing, and I have a whole chapter in the book about being whatever you want to be. You're free. You're in charge of your own imagination. You have autonomy over what is going to happen to you next. And, you know, there's a chapter in the book that some people kind of, like, figures kind of far out, but be an angel, be an alien, have that experience, because, you know, people often live a mundane life. As a matter of fact, most of us live kind of a mundane life day to day, right? And they crave something else, but they don't know how to maybe achieve it in this life. Let's achieve it in the next life. Go be that thing. Go be that, you know, scientist, or, you know, run your own zoo, or fly around in a spaceship, you know, have an alien experience, be an angel. I mean, personally, one of my things that I want to experience is helping people cross over. Once I'm on the other side, one of my experiences that I've written for myself is to be able to help people cross over, and especially people that didn't have a belief system, or people that were taken suddenly and maybe had never given a thought to what their afterlife was going to be. So that's one of my things, is I want to be there to greet them. So I think that suspending disbelief and expanding your mind so that you go, wait a minute, if I could be anything, what would I be? And it doesn't have to be one thing. The experience can be finite. You can be this thing, that thing, the other thing. And I think the power in writing it down is immeasurable, because there's power to that word to the page. And, you know, in helping us manifest things throughout magic and different things, you know, we're always writing down a petition. We're writing down our goal kind of thing. There's power and magic in that. And so I think just so exciting to think about, you know, I'm going to be this thing, or just something crazy. I want to be an astronaut. Because why not? Why not plan for that? Why not plan for that?
0: What do you think the afterlife is all about, Samantha?
1: I think it's all about us. And what I mean by that is I mean all of us. I think that when we get to that state of beingness, and we've lived this life, or maybe we've lived this life a few times, because I also account for reincarnation in the book as well.
0: Right.
1: People that believe in reincarnation. I think that the afterlife is this place where we are invited and encouraged to take our paintbrush and paint that afterlife in whatever colors you want it to be. I just think it's the most magnificent idea of our souls, our spirits, our chi, whatever you want to call it, freed from these fragile bodies. These bodies are fragile and finite. We're freed from that. And now somebody's going to hand us a set of colors and a paintbrush and, you know, whatever else we want, that we get to go out there and create and be and understand. And I do believe we will all have much more understanding of each other. Because once we shed these bodies, what are we fighting about? We don't have anything to fight about anymore. We don't have land to fight over. We don't have oil to fight over. We don't have skin color to fight over. We don't have any of that. And I think it will just be the most peaceful place for you to unleash all of your creativity.
0: What has been the reaction to your book?
1: Very good. Thank you for asking. I got a lot of people contact me. A lot of people that are grieving have contacted me that they bought the book just for that. And it's changed their lives. I've had a couple of people put their videos up on TikTok and that, saying that this book really gave them hope again and changed their lives.
0: All right, so, we're going to come back in a moment, Samantha, and take phone calls with you in just a moment with Samantha Corfield talking about the afterlife.
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9: Two rounds of strikes ended. I'm Sue Guzman, Fox News. The U.S. has finished a fifth day of heavy strikes against Iran. It's both sides try to come up with a new way to reach a peace deal. Fox's Christina Coleman.
10: CENTCOM says U.S. aircraft fired Hellfire missiles into the ship's smokestack after this commercial vessel ignored multiple warnings as it attempted to violate the U.S. blockade. The ramp up in U.S. strikes against Iran and the reimposing of the blockade comes as the U.S. mounts pressure against Iran to try and get them to negotiate a solid deal to finally end this conflict.
11: They do want to settle. We'll find out whether or not we settle with them or we just finish it off.
10: Also, U.S. warships have not sailed through the Strait of Hormuz for several months now, but that could change now that the U.S. has reimposed our naval blockade.
9: Jordan's military says it shot down 8 missiles launched by Iran targeting the kingdom. President Trump posting that Iran has released an American citizen held since December 2024. He added that she is now safely outside of Iran and in good condition. An attorney for Dina Karari, a U.S.-Iranian citizen, says her client was trapped in Iran on bogus charges of spying. South Central Texas facing catastrophic flooding in several communities where evacuations are underway.
12: The city recorded one of the highest rain totals in the state in the last 48 hours with over 15 inches of rain.
13: The rain sent local creeks and streams raging across roads, stranding drivers and isolating entire neighborhoods.
12: That was followed by rescues and evacuations. We met resident Don Fonza, whose neighborhood was impacted.
14: First, when I woke up, I didn't believe it was that bad. I didn't. And there was tornado warnings and things like that. I've never seen it that flooded before. The car halfway, you know, submerged. It just doesn't happen.
12: Going into Friday, heavy rain continues across South Central Texas. I am Brandi Campbell in Bernie, Texas. Tune in to Fox Weather for the latest.
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9: Just 24 hours after ICE ordered a pause in most traffic stops, President Trump has ordered them to reverse it.
27: Posting on Truth Social, quote, "We cannot give up on one of ICE's most important and effective crime-fighting tools, the traffic stop. Telling ICE to be judicious, fair, and smart, and go back and do your very important job." The reversal follows 2 deadly ICE-involved shootings in less than a week, both during traffic stops. In Maine, a Colombian national was killed after DHS says he drove towards agents, calling it a public safety threat. And in Texas, a federal search warrant alleges that the Mexican national who was shot and killed by an agent

0: was driving a van with three bags of what police say appeared to be meth.
1: And Fox's Chan Lee Painter. President Trump's address to the nation tonight expected to focus on securing national elections and potential threats to the vote.
2: President Trump said this week his remarks will center on election integrity as well as other matters. Following a January election office raid in Georgia and months before the midterm elections, President Trump said what he'll say is important.
3: It doesn't get bigger because without free and fair elections, you don't have a country. We'll be discussing other things, too, but it's going to be a very big announcement.
2: The president held back on specifics of the announcement he referred to. The Save America Act that calls for proof of citizenship and photo ID to vote has been a priority of the president's second term. Grinnell Scott, Fox News.
1: A new gig for former New York Republican Congressman George Santos. Come September, Santos will be a contestant on the fifth season of Fox's Special Forces, World's Toughest Test. It's a reality show where people go through the military-themed challenges in a Malaysian jungle. Santos was elected to Congress in 2022, but was expelled after facing criminal charges of stealing from donors. I'm Sue Guzman. This is Fox News.
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5: 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Have you noticed that? It's still going to be hot, right? 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When do we get in the rain?
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3: 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It just stopped it."
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0: And welcome back, George Norrie, along with Samantha Corfield, as we talk about the afterlife. Samantha, when we talked about grief, you were talking about losing your 21-year-old grandson. What if you can't handle grief? What if somebody just can't handle it? What do they do?
1: That is exactly, I've actually been sending out copies of the book to people that are just absolutely in a place where they just don't think they can go on. And, you know, to try to give them that hope that let's try it, right? Let's try to see that this is not the end, that you will see that person again. And the majority of people believe that they will see the person again, but it's hard in your living life to be without that person. And I feel like the very act of doing some of these exercises and meditations and journalings within the book are helpful to ground you, you know, because when we're in the throes of deep grief, we are not grounded. We're just everywhere. And I think that, you know, to me, doing this, and for me, myself, and some other people that have talked to me since the book has been out, it really helped to ground them by doing these exercises, because it let them get back to thinking about the future with their loved one rather than the past, because that's where we all go.
0: If somebody, you know, somebody is listening to this program right now in their terminal, what do you recommend they go, they do?
1: So I actually have a part of the book about if you've already started your sacred journey toward the afterlife. I have a part of the book where you can actually do an abbreviated version. And there's all of the exercises and everything. And there's also a part in the book for caregivers who may be in a position to help their loved one see that, you know, because people be like, well, I want to see Uncle John again. And the caregiver just very subtly can say, well, what will you and Uncle John do? And will you go fishing? Because you used to love fishing. And, you know, they can kind of engage in a conversation that is embedding at least some of these concepts for the person. So that is the thing about with the terminal illness, like with my friend that, you know, she was terminal and we had to kind of work fast. But if you're well enough to read and that, I would recommend just going straight to the part in the back for it basically says for those with limited time. And if any listeners are out there that are on this sacred journey, God bless you, or whatever deity bless you. And, you know, I wish you all the best, and I wish you just the best, amazing, colorful, beautiful afterlife.
0: You work with people, you train them to become good ghosts, right?
1: I do.
0: How does that work?
1: Well, so you think about it, George. We are, there's tons of books out there, and I know you've had tons of people on the show that we know how to hunt the ghost. We know how to talk to the ghost. We know how to use our machines to work with the ghosts that are here. But nobody's teaching us how to be that ghost. And I think it's very important that if you want that to be part of your afterlife, like you want to still be able to communicate with your loved ones, you want to be able to help them. How many times have so many of us said, man, I wish mom was here right now. She would know what to do. And so from that other point of view of you being the ghost, it's important to know things like, what would your family really want? What are your friends' religious beliefs or spiritual beliefs? Because you don't want to be doing, you don't want to be manifesting things that are clearly either taboo in their religion or things that you know is going to scare them, type of thing. So, you know, some people may prefer that a song comes on the radio and they're like, that's mom, you know, or a cool breeze and a hummingbird. That'll be me. That'll be, that's Nana. You know, so it's important to prepare to be able to help those that you want to help, and to also be there if called upon. And I think that's one of the most important things, because I don't want to be frustrated to hear my family, you know, going, oh, if Sam was here, she'd know what to do. Sam, can you give us a sign? Sam, can you send us, you know, guidance? And I'm totally ill-equipped to do so. So I think training to learn how you can listen for your loved ones on the other side, how you can impact their lives without being intrusive, and how you can know what part of communication is okay with them. I think that is just such a really important thing. And, you know, a lot of it has down to having a conversation if your family is like that, which mine is. But if your family isn't like that, there's more subtle ways, you know, to kind of bring up the conversation. Well, wow, what, you know, you saw a ghost, or you could talk to somebody on the other side. How would you do that? What would you want to hear back? So I think planning for it is, it just makes logical sense to me.
0: Text and tweets. What do you have for Samantha, Tom?
2: Hey, Samantha, I think this kind of ties in with what you were just saying, but Josie from New York wants to know, if you see like an animal or a teacup or something, how do you know if it's a sign from your loved one that they're around you, or if it's just your imagination?
1: Hi, Josie. Thanks for the question. I don't ever think it's your imagination. And I think that is that kind of like when I was talking earlier about how I was never told things were my imagination. Most people were. And so we grow up and that becomes very much instilled in us. But listening and trust what you feel, and especially what you feel immediately. Like if you see something, hear something, and you're like, whoa, that just reminds me so much of my mom or my dad or whatever, go with that first feeling and try to hold on to that feeling a little bit. And if, say, it's an object, like you just mentioned, like a teacup, if you can kind of hold on to that feeling and try to look a little more deeply into it and see what you feel inside. Yes, I know. I'm the first one to say we can all fool ourselves. I get that. But I feel like the more you practice it and the more you trust yourself, the more it will become clear to you. Try it. Really, really try, you know, believing it at first. You know, just on that first blush, try to believe it and then try to look more deeply.
0: Let's go to some of the phones. Let's go to Richard in Missouri to get us started. Go ahead, Richard.
3: Yes, hello. My wife recently died in Denver, and I just, it's so hard and impossible to keep going on in life, and want to know what what you may be hearing about Rachel, and also if she's going to come back to life again.
0: Well, you're not a medium, Samantha, but what advice could you give Richard?
1: I'm so sorry, Richard. I lost a husband 20 years ago, and yeah. So you are actually the best person to communicate with Rachel. You don't need me, and you don't need a medium. What you do need is opening your mind and your heart and accepting the fact that you can still communicate with her. And I know you're in a spot right now where the most horrific thing has happened to you, and listening to me tell you to try hard and be that person that communicates might not resonate with you right now. But Richard, listen, you can communicate with her. She's still going to be close to you, and she's going to be worried about you. try talking to her just as if she were there, and then be that still, quiet person that listens. And when you believe that you're getting the message from her, don't turn that off. Don't go, oh, I'm just imagining this, or I'm just hearing what I want to hear. No, lean into it and you communicate. And again, Richard, I'm so sorry for your loss.
0: Samantha, I've always wondered if under reincarnation, if a soul reincarnates, is it gone? And have you lost the ability to communicate with the other person?
1: So, no. And the school of thought behind this has some science behind it that we probably don't have time to get into. But the soul or the chi or the energy, spirit, whatever, has aspects to it, and it has different parts to it. For instance, you know, there's a line of thought that a small piece of us will return to the great cosmic consciousness, and that will stay there. And that's just a small piece. A piece may stay behind for your loved ones. And then another piece goes on to live that afterlife we're talking about. So back to reincarnation, which, by the way, I feel like you can choose your reincarnation. And I have that. If you believe in reincarnation, I have that to be in your afterlife plan, to plan for that. What do you want to be when you come back, you know, and see if you can decide that for yourself. And I think that's something that I think is just really important to get out there, George, about this book. This book is about the reader. It's not about me. The book's about the reader. And what I want for the reader is to step out of the realm of your body and feel that greatness that we all are. We are all great and wonderful and big. We're all big spirits. And so don't let yourself be limited by your body. And choose your own reincarnation.
0: How difficult was it to write the book?
1: It really wasn't difficult. And I don't chalk that up to me. I chalk that up to the guides that I felt were guiding me through this book. Because I would sit down and I would just write 2 or 3 hours just typing furiously away. And I wouldn't even know that amount of time had passed. And my husband would be like, do you want like a sandwich or something over there? Because I didn't feel that time passing. I would go back and I would read some things. And it sounds silly to say, I'm like, oh, that's good. That's really good. I like that. But it just felt so guided. It got a little more difficult after my grandson Preston died. I'm not going to lie, because that was, you know, in the middle of it. You know, so it did get more difficult then. But still, it came out easy, which I know is such a blessing to me.
0: Can I ask how he passed, or is that too personal for you?
1: No, you can, because I would like people that are listening to know. He died from complications of being an alcoholic since he was 14. And many family things went on, and rehabs and, you know, all the things. And in the end, we couldn't save him. We couldn't save him. And I would encourage everyone to please, if you have a problem, try to get help. And if you have a family member that is addicted to alcohol, please know that you cannot make them stop drinking. Only they can make themselves stop drinking. You can help them, but you're not responsible. Because after Preston died, there were a few of us that were like, wow, we should have tried harder. We should have did more. And, you know, like my own husband was like, honey, there's nothing more you could do. You know, so know that you are not responsible for your alcoholic. And as harsh as that sounds, but if you can try to get them help and encourage them and support them, please do.
0: Let's go to Nancy in Demi, New Mexico. Welcome to the program.
4: Oh.
0: Hi, Nancy. Go ahead.
4: Well, thank you. I'm enjoying the show, and I am very much a reincarnationist. And I think my mother read a lot of Jane Roberts Seth books. And I was taught, you know, from an early age that we travel in study groups. So I remember you were saying that you weren't quite sure about the people that you saw in your second near-death experience. And to me, that was like the half a dozen people that you knew but you didn't weren't really in with them was probably part of your study group that you incarnated with. And they were there to greet you, but you know, you don't really didn't really interact a lot in this lifetime, but they're probably part of your group. I think that's why a lot of times in families, people like go in clumps because we're all kind of traveling back and forth together.
0: What's your assessment of that, Samantha?
1: Oh, and thank you, Nancy. That's such a great insight. And you're in Deming. You're right down the road. I'm in beautiful downtown Los Lunas. So I think it's such an interesting concept that Nancy brings up. And I agree that that is a possibility of traveling in the groups. And I think that that also helps along with, like, sometimes you just meet someone and you just immediately click, you know, like everything is great. Just, and you're like, wow, we've known each other a year. It seems like 30 years. And I think that kind of goes along with what Nancy was saying of being in that group of people. And, you know, conversely, sometimes we meet a person, we're like, oh, no, I don't want to be around you. And I feel like that that was probably a choice that was made some time ago, you know, for whatever happened to that. But that's a great point, Nancy. Thank you.
0: Should people plan their movement to the afterlife?
1: Absolutely. And, you know, if you mean should we be planning when, I don't know about that. I think that kind of the point of the book is to help you live, a good life and not have to worry about the next life because you're going to have it all planned out. But, and also, like my husband says, well, I don't want to know everything. I want some surprises. I'm like, well, write that in your plan, right? That you know, you don't want to plan every single moment of your afterlife. There can be these wonderful times when you're like, hey, I would love to have a wonderful surprise. Something wonderful happen in the afterlife. I think that's a great plan in and of itself. But I really hope that everybody can take a hold of this concept and know that sometimes we don't have control over what happens in our life right now. You know, there's, of course, many marginalized groups, disenfranchised groups. And I especially want to reach out to them and let them know that they do have the autonomy to plan this next life without some of the burdens that they're carrying right now. And I've had a couple of people in some marginalized groups reach out to me and tell me that once they started doing that, they felt so much better in this life.
0: Samantha, we'll come back in a moment and take final calls with you. Samantha Corfield with us. Create your own afterlife.
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0: And welcome back. George Norrie with you, along with Samantha Corfield. Our final segment here. Her website is linked up at coasttocoastam.com, by the way. Samantha, in my introduction to you, we talked about you being an occultist. How did that happen?
1: Well, back to that childhood story, right? And the other thing that happened, not the domestic violence husband, but a previous husband that has passed away now, he was very much a spiritualist and occultist. He was older than me, and so he has so much more experience than me, and he had all the books, which I still have all the books. And so I was just introduced to this gift of having a library. My beliefs, you know, my belief in everything was already there. And when I say my belief in everything, I'm just open to everyone's beliefs. Like, I don't like to step on other people's beliefs. And so being a spiritualist or an occultist or any of those things just came very naturally to me. And my degree is in religion, is in theology and world religion. So in studying world religion, you get a lot of occult things. You know, there are things very, very different than what some of us, you know, might believe. So, yeah, it was I've been blessed. It was such a natural thing to go from my childhood into my young adulthood and be lucky enough to be with someone that could help me and guide me and show me the right way of things. Because, you know, sometimes, especially now, I can get dangerous out there with who you're dealing with.
0: Sure.
1: And so then it was great because, you know, you were one-on-one with people, you got to know them. So, yeah, it's been an amazing journey.
0: Are you particularly spiritual?
1: Oh, very much so. Very much so. In so many ways, because the more I've learned and the more that I have studied things, I feel like the more it has opened me up to possibilities. You know, you read some fantastical things in occult books, but I think if you put the disbelief aside long enough to at least learn it, you know, to at least absorb some of it, then sometimes it doesn't seem so fantastical after that. So, yes, very much so.
0: Back to the phones we go. Let's go to Walter in Pennsylvania. Welcome to the show. Hey, Walter.
2: Hey, George. Hey, great show.
0: Thank you, sir.
2: Great thing that's going on tonight. Samantha's very good. And I got a question about, can you create your afterlife by a dream you might have had that you like and you want to relive that in the afterlife?
1: I didn't quite catch all of that. George, are you able to repeat it?
0: Try it again, Walt.
2: Yeah. By creating an afterlife, can it be from a dream that you might have had that you want to relive it again?
1: Absolutely. Absolutely. And I have a whole section in the book about that, about dream magic and dreams of manifesting in the afterlife and also in this life. So there's that. But yeah, absolutely, Walter. I think dreams are powerful. And I think they can be a beautiful thing. Write it down right away when you get up from it. You had this amazing dream. Write it down. You know, because sometimes we just tend to lose track of that. But, oh, 100%. I absolutely believe in that.
0: How important is manifestation?
1: Well, I think that it's everything. Isn't it, though? I mean, you know, you think about us in our day-to-day lives. If we weren't manifesting in one way or another, what would we be doing? And so, you know, sometimes that word manifestation gets glamorized as to something that only some people can do. You know, only the elite spiritualist or the people that meditate for hours are the only people that can manifest things. That is absolutely not true. Each and every person listening right now can manifest their destiny, can manifest the things that they want to happen now and the things that they want to happen in their afterlife. Belief in yourself is number one, because you know, there's a lot of people out there telling you to believe in them. You know, believe in them and they'll show you the way to do these, you know, things. And I would encourage you to believe in yourself first. Most people have no idea how much power they have, you know, that they can tap into. So I try in the book, because, you know, I had to cut the book about in half because the publishers were like, whoa. But I try to put something about that in Create Your Own Afterlife, because you're the boss and you manifest for you.
0: Next up, let's go to Jeanette in Philadelphia. Welcome to the show. Hi, Jeanette.
3: Hey, yeah, George, thank you for taking my call.
0: Sure.
3: I've been listening to you. George, you know me. My brother died from Parkinson's, and my son died a year and a half ago, and my first son died 18 years ago. So listening to your information, I do get signs from my son, like bolts and nuts. I could go to my car outside, and there's a bolt and a nut. I come out of CVS, there's three nuts, one by my rear, one by my car, one by my front. First tire, and I'm saying to myself, oh wow. And my brother, he gives me signs like the ring. I'll be outside doing something and the ring goes off. But I guess I'm confused about if they reincarnate, then they move on. So like my son has a new mom and dad, so how am I supposed to think that they're going to be there for me? I'm just kind of confused about that. You know, I feel like I'm walking with scars. I should have a book, I Walk with Scars. So it's just hard because I'm going through their stuff, giving away, throwing away, and keeping. So how do I continue?
0: Good question. Go ahead, Jeanette.
1: I'm so sorry, Jeanette. I'm so, so sorry. So it's a, sometimes it's a tricky question to talk about reincarnation, but you have to remember that that part of your loved ones will always be that part to you. So try to look at it this way. You're many things. You're a mom, maybe a sister, an aunt, a school teacher, you coach kids soccer. So there's not just one piece to Jeanette. Jeanette is many things. And this is true of our spirits as well. That part of your loved one, that will always be your part of them. That will always be there for you. You know, people talk about ghosts being stuck in certain places. The rest of their spirit has already moved on. The personality part, quote unquote, personality, just because we need to call it something, that part is what can, you know, can potentially be stuck. But that part of them, Jeanette, is always yours. That's always in your heart. That's always there. And I just wanted to ask you, I don't know if you can ask her a question, but I just wonder if she picks up the nuts and bolts, because she should.
3: I keep all the bolts. I got them dated where I found them. I haven't had time to sit down and journey them. You know what I mean? But
1: yeah,
3: they are signs. But I just wish we had the ability to zoom over to them, say hello, give them a hug, and then gain the strength to continue. You know, like so many people said, they can go over to the other dimension. You know, why can't we just reunite with them and have that opportunity, you know? But
1: absolutely. And that is a difficult question, because we're bound by our physical bodies and they are not. And, you know, that's the thing of it. But also, if you happen to read the book, I talk a lot about dreams in there. And dreams are a really good way to try to connect with your loved ones that have passed away. It takes some practice. Like, it's not, you know, it doesn't happen immediately, but there is dream work that you can do. And Jeanette, you know that they're always going to be there with you. The reason I ask if you keep the nuts and bolts was because I kind of got a little message in my head that you should keep them. And so if that's a connection, by the way, if you have physical things that your loved one is leaving for you, that's a connection to them. Hold those things in your hand and try to, you know, send them a message and see what you get back in your head. It is work. It's not easy. I don't mean to make it sound easy. It is work, but you can do it. You know, your heart is broken, but that makes you open to receiving those messages.
0: Let's go to first-time caller Larry in Fort Wayne, Indiana. Hello, Larry. Go ahead.
4: Hey, good morning, George, Samantha. Good show this morning.
0: Thank you.
4: I had a friend of mine, a dear friend of mine, pass away recently, and he was big in reincarnation. We talked about it during his illness. He was a bird photographer for a living. He passed away about 3 weeks ago, and since then, I've hit a cardinal in my vehicle, and I've had a cardinal pass away by hitting my window at my house. I do attribute this to him in the afterlife, but I'm feeling like this is a very negative thing I'm seeing. Didn't know if you had experience with that, Samantha, or had any guidance to try to find the positivities of that.
1: So there is something to this. He's not meaning it to be negative. What can happen sometimes, and especially if he was strong and had strong belief systems, I think that sometimes our spirits can get a little bit overeager and we start like just throwing signs at people that we love and go, look at me, I'm still here. So I would suggest that you try to talk with him and tell him you got the message, because the last thing he's going to want to do is kill birds, right? But I just think this is an overexuberant attempt to let you know that he's okay, that he's still around, and he still wants to have that friendship and still wants to try to give you guidance now that he's in a different position. And I know it's really horrifying with the dead bird things, but he'll get better at this, and you will see birds, but they won't be so tragically brought to your attention.
0: Samantha, what is better in the afterlife, a tragic death or a non-tragic death? Does it matter?
1: Well, there is some thought to the fact that a tragic death can put the spirit in this state of not knowing what happened. Whereas if you're sick for a long time, you die in your bed with your loved ones all around you, you've had time to prepare. And I would encourage people that have a loved one in their life that has passed away tragically and suddenly, that you spend time trying to communicate with them, to try to tell them that they've passed on, try to tell them everything's okay, and that we're still going to have our relationship. So I would think that, you know, if I had to choose, I would rather go prepared in an easy death. And the other thing about a tragic death is that it leaves our loved ones in this state of almost being unable to help you. So if you do have a tragic death in your life, which I hope every listener has not one tragic death in their life like that. But if you do, try as hard as you can to try to help them, because they probably need some guidance.
0: And what is true for sure, we're all going to go through it, aren't we?
1: We all. Nobody gets out alive, George.
0: All right, my friend. Keep in touch. Samantha Cornfield. Her website is linked up at coasttocoastam.com, and her book is called Create Your Own Afterlife. For Dan Galante, Tom Danheiser, Sue Trikas, Lex Lonehood, Sean Latasore, Alec Fernandez, Tim Banal, George Knapp, and Richard Serrett. I'm George Norrie, somewhere out there on Coast to Coast AM. We'll see you on our next edition. Until then, be safe, everyone.

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6: Hitting Iran. I'm Ted Lindner, Fox News. The U.S. military hitting Iran with two waves of strikes Wednesday, several days after an interim ceasefire deal was shattered. Tehran leadership speaking out, claiming they'll defend themselves.
7: Iran's foreign ministry spokesperson says that the country does not want to negotiate, that they're going to focus on defense. And just the top negotiator in Iran says there's no benefit for Iran to participate and abide by the memorandum of understanding. It comes as President Trump says he's not going to negotiate further. And he said this about future targets.
8: Next week comes the power plants. Next week comes the bridges. We're going to knock out all their power plants.
6: Fox's Alex Hogan. Meanwhile, in Iran's capital city, a huge anti-U.S. billboard erected to President Trump inside a coffin. The caption, quote, "We kill Trump." The blunt message billboard in Tehran's Islamic Revolution Square, appearing following calls to assassinate the president during funeral ceremonies for Iran's supreme leader, the Ayatollah al-Khamenei, days ago. The World Cup final is set for Sunday afternoon as Argentina came from behind to break a tie to defeat England.
9: Messi driving in, Messi crossing back, Paul, there it is, Lautaro Martinez!
6: The call on Fox as Argentina went on to win 2-1 in advance of the World Cup final against Spain Sunday afternoon. That game will be on Fox. And the House has passed legislation to make daylight saving time permanent. Fox's Grady Trimble.
10: House lawmakers arguing there are mental health benefits, and several industries like retail and tourism support more evening daylight, saying it's good for business. But others are wary. The trade group for the airlines says changes to existing daylight saving time would have considerable implications for aviation, including passenger disruption, crew and aircraft positioning, and domestic and international connectivity.
6: President Trump says he'll sign the legislation if it reaches his desk. 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
6: Devastating flooding continues to inundate much of central southern Texas.
13: Warnings of life-threatening flooding across southwest Texas, where rising waters are consuming structures and taking over roads in a slow-moving storm that's dropped up to a foot of rain across the region, the highest rainfall in Uvalde County.
14: Just takes a couple of inches of water on the road to create a dangerous condition for you if you're driving through that. And so we don't want you to get swept away.
13: West Rappaport, Texas Emergency Management, over two dozen people have been rescued. Many in washed out vehicles. The state issuing a rare 4 out of 4 flooding threat, with more rain expected in Texas in the coming days. Jeff Manasso, Fox News.
6: So a haze is moving down from Canada and impacting air quality in several American states.
15: This is all from Canadian wildfire smoke. It's hard to think about the fact that, hey, this has traveled thousands of miles. The bulk of the fire activity where this smoke has originated from is actually from Western Ontario. Canada averages about 5,000 to 8,000 wildfires each year. This year, they've been sitting at about 3,137 wildfires. Their annual acreage burn is about 6.2 million acres. And right now, I think they're about 4 or so million acres. But when you think about wildfire smoke in New York City, you obviously immediately go back to 2023.

0: when the city literally looked like you woke up in an alternate universe. Back in 2023, Canada had nearly 7 times the yearly average with their wildfires, with acreages burned, with 43.5 million acres in total.
1: It's Fox Weather's Haley Meyer. And Coast Guard officials say they're ending the search for 3 missing people who were on a boat that sank Tuesday in the San Francisco Bay. They say they have saturated the search area, scouring more than 950 nautical square miles. One person confirmed dead after the sinking, the 49-foot pleasure boat believed to have been hit by a wave then got swamped with water. It may have sunk as much as 130 feet below the surface. The names and ages of the 3 people still missing, not yet released. I'm Ted Lindner. This is Fox News.
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8: Ramping up military pressure. Good morning, I'm Gordon Deal, along with Nicole Murray, on this Thursday, July 16th. Glad you could be with us. Here's what we have for you this hour.
9: For a fifth straight day, the U.S. struck sites in Iran, including areas around the capital for the first time.
8: The Midwest and Northeast can taste the smoke from wildfires in Canada. Meanwhile, it's flash flood warnings for parts of Texas.
9: Federal agencies are going after the birth tourism industry, motivated by a Supreme Court ruling. Hear what they're doing.
8: And understanding the cyclospora outbreak.
10: Typical sources is typically associated with raw produce, fruits and vegetables, berries, leafy vegetables, lettuce, herbs, things that can be difficult to wash. And typically the source, again, it's, you know, comes from infected. Typically it's a contaminated water source.
8: Microbiologist Dr. Wesley Long at Houston Methodist Hospital on the parasite, sending thousands of Americans racing to the bathroom. It's now 5 straight days of attacks by the United States on Iran. U.S. Central Command posted on social media last night that it concluded its second round of strikes on Iranian targets in a single day, hitting air defenses, missile and drone sites, and command centers. Earlier today, it hit targets farther north as American forces also fired into a ship that the U.S. accused of trying to break its naval blockade on Iranian ports. The Associated Press says strikes also reached into areas around Iran's capital of Tehran for the first time, a widening set of targets. Trump was asked when he might target Iranian infrastructure.
11: I don't like giving deadlines, but they pretty much know. They know the story.
12: Sir, you mean
11: they better behave.
8: Iran retaliated with missile and drone fire targeting Bahrain, Jordan, and Kuwait before dawn and warned its attacks may escalate. Iran's Revolutionary Guard Corps said earlier today it struck a U.S. airbase in Jordan with ballistic missiles in response to what it described as an American attack near a children's cancer hospital in Iran. At his Senate confirmation hearing, Acting Attorney General Todd Blanche faced questions about his time with the Justice Department, including its handling of the Jeffrey Epstein files and a settlement that would exempt President Trump and his family from IRS audits of past taxes. Blanche addressed that settlement, which included a controversial $1.8 billion so-called anti-weaponization fund intended to compensate those who alleged they were wrongly targeted under the Biden administration.
13: The settlement fund's just not moving forward. There's no modification. It's just, it never started. No money went from the Treasury to any other account. There's no commissioners. It's not moving forward.
8: Separately, Jay Clayton, Trump's pick to serve for Director of National Intelligence, faced repeated questions at his Senate confirmation hearing about whether Joe Biden won the 2020 election, with Clayton saying Biden was certified as president, but stopped short of saying he won legitimately. Trump, by the way, is scheduled to speak to the nation tonight about, quote, free and fair elections. Even if you can't see it, you can probably smell it. Wildfire smoke from Canada is drifting into the Northeast and Midwest, hurting the air quality during a summer heat wave. The Canadian government has reported more than 100 uncontrolled wildfires. New York City last night smelled of smoke, and the sky turned a faint orange from the wildfires. Officials gave out masks to curb smoke inhalation. New York Health Commissioner Dr. James McDonald.
4: I think it's important that if you don't have air conditioning, to see if you can get to a place with air conditioning. One of the things that's important to remember is sometimes if you don't have air conditioning, you open your windows, maybe to let a breeze in. But when the weather's not good like this and the air quality isn't good, you don't want to keep your windows open.

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0: don't take sides. We deliver the information you need to start your day. 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
1: Thanks for spending time with us. Welcome into Thursday. The Trump administration is ramping up enforcement against individuals who take part in birth tourism, which involves traveling to the United States for the sole purpose of having a baby on U.S. soil and automatically receiving U.S. citizenship for the child. It's a story by Anna Giarratelli, Homeland Security reporter at the Washington Examiner. Anna, what's happening?
2: President Trump has directed federal law enforcement agencies to increasingly go after birth tourism, not just people who are coming into the country to have a baby just for the sake of being a U.S. citizen child, but the companies that facilitate it, that, you know, advertise overseas, smuggle people into the country, get those visas, and then, you know, facilitate them, give them places to stay and such while they're in the U.S.
1: Yeah. Dive deeper on that. How does that actually work? What, you're a foreigner and you want to have a baby in the U.S. So you contact the firm. It costs, I would imagine, an arm and a leg.
2: There is something for everything nowadays. Yeah. So, you know, in 2019, there was a major case brought where they found, the Justice Department found, charged 19 people for their role in one such ring. And they found they brought in thousands of pregnant women, mainly from China, to Southern California so that they could give birth in the U.S. and have a child with U.S. citizenship. And these women paid between $15,000 and $50,000 each to live here. They would come in, you know, about 2 weeks before they were supposed to give birth. They were told to wear loose-fitting clothing, you know, so they don't set off, you know, attention while going through U.S. customs. They'd have the baby. They were even told to fly to Hawaii and then to L.A. to go to customs in Hawaii rather than L.A. because it'd be easier to get through. So, yeah, so it's very straightforward. It's just like coming over the border, but with a different end goal and in mind.
1: Oh, my goodness. All right. So these federal agencies now, I mean, I presume not just standing there watching, trying to profile pregnant foreigners coming through an airport, right? I mean, how complex is this?
2: Yeah, you know, it's the same as someone who comes over the border illegally. There's that person who is committing the actual crime. Federal agencies are interested in that individual, but they're also interested in the criminal ring that's facilitating that person's travel. So they want the information on who's facilitating this and who are their bosses. To the big ring, looking at money laundering for all of these payments. A lot of times crypto is involved. All sorts of different things, looking at if hospitals are getting a kickback, you know, certain, it's so many tentacles and everything.
1: Mm. We're speaking with Anna Giarratelli, Homeland Security reporter at the Washington Examiner. The story is called Federal Immigration Agencies Go Full Throttle After Birth Tourism Industry. Are they making headway? Can we tell yet?
2: You know, they're just starting to. This is something that, you know, even before Trump took office, this is part of their mission. This is illegal to do, right? And so they've been looking into this for years. But they really, what the White House is doing is telling ICE and Customs and Border Protection, really focus on this. If you get a tip, if you learn something, you know, and you're busy doing other stuff, we want you to definitely focus on this. And that's on top of ICE's massive operation right now, continuing to arrest illegal immigrants and detain them and then remove them from the country. So it's a lot to ask for ICE and CBP, which is also helping ICE make arrests within the interior of the country.
1: Yeah, I would imagine just word getting out sometimes is a deterrent, no?
2: Yeah, it certainly can be. And that's what the Trump administration has wanted to do from day one. They're trying to push self-deportations and people to follow the law because here are these really big, scary consequences that they threaten. You could be jailed by ICE indefinitely in detention, waiting to be deported, you know, those sorts of things. And so we'll see if it makes a difference. But birth tourism isn't, you know, not a big popular issue that, say, coming over the border is such an easier thing, I think, for people to visualize, for the average American to understand. And so it's kind of a hard issue for the White House to message on.
1: Thanks, Anna. Anna Giarratelli, Homeland Security reporter at the Washington Examiner. 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
3: And now, the three big things you need to know. Number one.
4: The United States has intensified its strikes targeting Iran this morning, as American forces also fired at a ship the U.S. accused of trying to break its naval blockade on the Islamic Republic. Vice President J.D. Vance.
5: Americans do not, they're not game for long-term, you know, open-ended regime change wars in the Middle East. They're okay with us using the military to accomplish discrete objectives. They're not okay with open-ended obligations.
4: Iran also launched attacks with missiles and drones targeting Bahrain, Jordan, and Kuwait, and warned its strikes may escalate.
3: Number two.
4: Acting Attorney General Todd Blanche has testified before the Senate Judiciary Committee as he seeks confirmation to secure his role on a permanent basis. Blanche said one of his top priorities is restoring public trust.
6: In recent years, we watched the Justice Department turned against many of you and a former president, and it damaged the public's faith in justice. We are fixing that.
4: Blanche faced questions regarding the handling of the Epstein files and a settlement that would exempt President Trump and his family from IRS audits.
3: Number three.
4: President Trump has overturned a suspension of ICE traffic stops that multiple law enforcement sources said had been implemented after fatal shootings in Texas and Maine over the last week. ICE agents had previously been instructed to immediately halt most vehicle stops, except in cases involving serious criminal targets. The Coast Guard said the search for three boaters missing after their vessel sank in the San Francisco Bay near Alcatraz Island has been suspended. Captain Jared Tosco.
7: Suspending an active search is one of the most difficult things we do as Coast Guard commanders. I don't take that responsibility lightly at all.
4: Tosco added that crews searched more than 950 square nautical miles. President Trump says he will discuss free and fair elections in his primetime address to the nation later today. Senate Majority Leader John Thune.
8: I don't know what he's going to say. Only thing I can tell you is we are focused on the 2026 election. At least I am, and I think most of my colleagues are.
4: Trump's address will start at 9 p.m. Eastern. The World Cup finals are set.
9: Messi driving in. Messi crossing by.
4: The call on Fox as Argentina's Lautaro Martinez scores the game-winning goal against England in the 92nd minute of the match. The final score, 2-1. Argentina now faces Spain in the finals on Sunday.
1: What a game. What a game it was. Thanks, Nicole. 23 minutes after the hour.
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0: Thanks for joining us. A growing number of universities are rolling out a new kind of financial aid pledge that could not be simpler. If your family earns less than 100 grand or so, tuition's free. Here's Dan Divise at USA Today. Dan, what are we seeing?
1: Yeah, there's a group of really kind of wealthy, not exclusive, but selective universities, the ones with the big endowments, you know, the Northwesterns of the world, the Columbias, the Johns Hopkins. And over the years, they've gotten more and more generous about aid, like we pledge to meet your full demonstrated need. And there's these very complicated formulas to determine what they think that you're, how much you can come up with, basically, and what's fair. And I guess some of these schools have decided this is too complicated, and that families, suburban families, you know, more upper middle class families, are kind of suspicious about these aid pledges. Like, well, you're just going to charge me a ton of money. I'm not buying this. Mm. So now they're saying, you know what? Let's make it simple. If your household earns less than, say, $200,000, you will not pay tuition at all. And that's pretty easy to understand.
0: Jeez. Why don't they just lower the price? Wouldn't that be even easier?
1: You know, there's some complicated consumer math here. I think part of the reason these schools charge these huge $80,000 tuitions is partly because it's perceived as a luxury premium product. So if they charged a lot less, maybe you'd start wondering if it was really a good product.
0: Wow.
1: I don't know quite if that's the case, or it might more be that there's a group of full pay people who are very wealthy who pay that full price, and the school needs those people, right? They need to have some people paying the $100,000 full cost, but most of us don't pay anywhere near that amount, and I need to make that abundantly clear.
0: Wow. We're speaking with Dan Divise, money reporter at USA Today. The story is called These Colleges Offer Free Tuition to Families Earning Up to $200,000. And this is not a new concept, right? This has been around. More schools may be jumping on board now.
1: Yeah. I was covering higher education as a beat 15, 18 years ago. And at that time, there was all these selective big-name national universities and liberal arts schools that were pledging to meet full need, as they defined it, and then saying, we won't make you borrow money. We'll meet your demonstrated need without loans, which was a big thing. These are schools that have multi-billion dollar endowments, so they can afford that, right?
0: Mm-hmm.
1: And then gradually, over the last, I would say, couple of years, a large group of them, I wrote about Emory in Atlanta, Notre Dame in Indiana, Johns Hopkins, Carnegie Mellon, Tufts, Penn, UChicago, all of them, and a whole bunch more, Yale, you know, the Harvards and such,
0: yeah.
1: I think is maybe also doing it. They now have this really simple thing where if you're earning, say, I'm just going to pin a number up to 200,000, there's no tuition, so you might have to pay the living expenses but not tuition, which is like a $70,000 or $80,000 discount.
0: Whew,
1: and then if you're earning maybe 100,000 or 150,000, you might pay zero. I quoted a kid from the middle of the country who's going to attend Emory, and the Emory rule is if your family earns 200,000 or less, you pay no tuition, but they gave him a full ride. He lives with his mother. She earns probably less than that. He's paying nothing.
0: Thanks, Dan. Dan Divise, money reporter at USA Today. 30 minutes after the hour on This Morning, America's First News.

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14: Thanks for spending time with us. Welcome into Thursday, July 16. Gordon Deal with Nicole Murray. Some of our top stories and headlines. The U.S. hits Iranian sites for the fifth straight day, including areas closer to Tehran for the first time. Canadian and Great Lakes wildfires sending smoke across the Midwest and Northeast. Flash flooding concerns west of San Antonio after another day of pounding rain across Texas. Trump administration plans a new 25% tariff on Brazil, accusing it of unfair trade practices. Stocks were slightly higher. Oil is slightly lower this morning. Argentina versus Spain for the World Cup final on Sunday. and the best cities for first-time home buyers. That list in about 15 minutes. State health departments across the country say thousands of people have been sickened with a gastrointestinal illness called cyclosporiasis, a foodborne infection marked by intense watery diarrhea. A deeper dive on it from Dr. Wesley Long, Medical Director of Microbiology at Houston Methodist Hospital. Doctor, what is it?
15: Cyclospora is a parasitic disease. It's a human parasite that infects the gastrointestinal tract. It only infects humans. And it is spread in the feces or in poop. And after it leaves the body, if that then contaminates a water source or food, produce, for instance, that then is not cooked, and is then ingested by another individual, they can become infected.
14: Jeez. Typical sources are what?
15: So typical sources are, again, typically associated with raw produce, fruits and vegetables, berries, leafy vegetables, lettuce, herbs, things can be difficult to wash. And typically the source, again, it's, you know, comes from infected human feces. Typically it's a contaminated water source that winds up contaminating produce in the field, which is then harvested, or contaminating it somewhere along the line during processing.
14: Wow. All right. So have we seen it before?
15: Yes. So we see cyclospora typically these sort of in these outbreak-like forms usually over the summer months. So sort of May to August is the cyclospora season. And so we do see it every summer. All of that having been said, this is on track to be probably the worst cyclospora outbreak that we've tracked in the United States.
14: Jeez, any reason why for that?
15: At this point, I think it's still unclear. The source is still not known. One of the things about cyclospora is it's, traditional old microscopic stool testing methods were not very good at detecting it. So over the years and more recently, we've developed more high-tech methods of detecting it. These PCR tests, people may remember from COVID, mm-hmm. The PCR test being very sensitive. We now have PCR tests for diarrhea illnesses that include cyclospora, some of them. And so it's really enhanced our ability to detect these outbreaks. And then so now we're probably, although it's probably been with us for decades, causing illness, this is sort of now we're much better able to detect it.
14: Well, we're speaking with Dr. Wesley Long, Medical Director of Microbiology at Houston Methodist Hospital. And we're talking about cyclospora, this parasite causing what really just, I guess, kind of the worst diarrhea imaginable, I guess. Are there other symptoms here?
15: So the primary symptom is this, sort of watery, very vigorous diarrhea. And then, associated with that, bloating and cramping, abdominal discomfort, nausea. It's generally not associated with vomiting. The other sort of characteristic is that the diarrhea can last for several days. Then in some cases, it will improve for a couple of days, and then it will come back. And so there can have this relapsing pattern where it comes and goes without treatment, may come and go for weeks. And luckily, there are treatments available. But that's sort of the other characteristic. Many food poisonings you sort of get, and it's over in 24, 48 hours.
14: Yeah.
15: Cyclospora can persist.
14: Jeez. All right. So talk about those treatments then. Are they prescription type things?
15: They're prescription antibiotics. Cyclospora is unique in that there are antibiotics that will treat it. They're very common antibiotics that are available from your physician. They do require a prescription, but these are all antibiotics that would be available in generic and are fairly affordable. And so if you do have a diarrhea, a watery diarrhea that's persisting for, 3-4 days or, in this relapsing pattern, you probably want to reach out to your physician, healthcare provider, and see about getting treated.
14: Can it be deadly?
15: In general, no. Certainly people who are at high risk, people who are, immune compromised or immune suppressed, definitely should talk to their physicians anytime they get, an illness. But thus far in the U.S., it hasn't been associated with any deaths. It's pretty unusual for it to be fatal. It's just generally pretty uncomfortable, and you have to keep up with, stay hydrated and those sorts of things. But it's not commonly associated with a fatality.
14: All right. Best ways to protect yourself here are what, doctor?
15: Really, the best ways to protect yourself are to thoroughly wash any vegetable, any raw produce that you buy. Anything you cook, any fruit or produce that you cook will be fine. But any produce that you buy, you want to wash thoroughly. Cyclospora is resistant to chlorine-based sanitizers, so even if things say they're pre-washed, you probably still want to wash them. Washing is more effective for some things than others.
14: Thanks, doctor. Dr. Wesley Long, Medical Director of Microbiology at Houston Methodist. It is 20 minutes now in front of the hour. On This Morning, America's First News. Coming up next, the license plate raising eyebrows at a retirement community in Florida.
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0: Hey, glad you're with us. Welcome into Friday Eve. It is time now for the mic drop with this morning's Mike Gavin.
1: Good morning. Well, we know that pole dancing has gone in recent years from something you'd see out in a certain type of club to something you might see in your own home, as it's become a way for people to keep up their fitness and agility. If you choose to do this, however, you might want to have a professional put in that pole. This warning after a Houston woman flooded two apartments after an accident with hers. Asha Gilbert was filming her pole dancing practice earlier this month when the pole came loose and struck a fire sprinkler. The video shows water spraying out of the sprinkler to flood her apartment and that of a neighbor. Asha said she'd only installed the pole 3 days earlier and never thought that she could hit a sprinkler with it. She said her furniture was ruined and she had to move to another unit due to the damage. Asha said her downstairs neighbor was understanding about the water damage, but she will not be pole dancing at home anymore.
0: Wow. Not enough tension, I guess, ratcheted,
1: yeah.
0: For the pole between the floor and ceiling, I guess is how that works.
1: Yeah, right? She only had it for a few days, so, you know, maybe she hadn't put in sort of like a full test.
0: We really
1: put it through its paces, and the first time she did, slipped, hit the sprinkler, flooded the whole place.
0: What do you even do?
1: Yeah.
0: How
1: do you explain that to your downstairs neighbor?
0: About
1: how it happened.
0: Right.
1: Here's what happened. So I was pole dancing.
0: Yeah.
1: And then I hit my sprinkler, and now, like, all your furniture is ruined.
0: Right. I'm in my underwear or my pole dancing outfit.
1: Yes.
0: And this happened, and now you got to go knock on your neighbor's door.
1: Right.
0: Oops.
1: Yeah. And she said they were understanding. I mean, if I'm that neighbor, I'm not very understanding. I don't care how it happened. That's up to her, but I'm not understanding. If she somehow made that happen, I'm not understanding.
0: I would think she might have to move out, too, with the downstairs neighbor.
1: Yeah.
0: Find a new place to live for a few days.
1: It sounds like it. The water damage is the worst.
0: What a mess.
1: It doesn't get worse than that. And a 76-year-old Florida woman is not happy about her new license plate. Pompano Beach resident Nancy Delostrito said the license plate quickly became the talk of her retirement community after she received it in the mail. And here's why. The plate contains six characters. The letters SQZ are on the left side, which could be read as an abbreviation for squeeze. The right side of the plate reads A55, with the license plate's font making the A55 look a lot like ASS.
0: Mm.
1: Nancy said her first impulse was to demand a new plate, but her sons and friends have encouraged her to keep it. That also seems to be the consensus on social media, where commenters can't stop laughing and telling Nancy to proudly drive around with that plate. A Broward County office manager said any license plates deemed to be offensive can be exchanged for free.
0: Yeah.
1: But it sounds like she might be holding on to it.
0: Hey, Nancy. That's like the treatment she gets around the retiring community.
1: Yeah, yeah. I know people, several people of this age in my life who would just love this. Just think this is the greatest thing that's ever happened.
0: Right. Driving around on her golf cart.
1: Yes.
0: You know, visiting different homes, saying hi to neighbors. Hey, what's up, Nancy? Nice plate you got there.
1: Yeah, yeah.
0: Oh, man. That's
1: good,
0: funny.
1: Good times in Pompano Beach.
0: Good on the kids, by the way, for encouraging her to keep it. Right?
1: Yes.
0: Have a little fun.
1: Exactly. Come on, Mom. Live a little.
0: Thanks, Mike. 13 minutes now in front of the hour. On This Morning, America's First News.
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1: 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With just 21% of home purchases last year made by first-time buyers, compared to the historical average of 40%, the personal finance company WalletHub released a report on the best cities for first-time home buyers to identify where people stand to save the most money and enjoy the best living conditions. WalletHub took the pulse of real estate in 300 cities using 22 key metrics, including housing affordability, real estate taxes, and crime. It found that Palm Bay, Florida, on the ocean, is the best city for first-time home buyers. It's among the leading cities in the country when it comes to active home listings per capita and new building permits per capita. Palm Bay is the fourth highest millennial home ownership rate and the fourth highest home appreciation rate in the country. Home buyers will also benefit from Palm Bay's low property crime rate. It's followed on the list by Surprise, Arizona, and Gilbert, Arizona. Yuma, Peoria, and Chandler were other Arizona cities in the top 10. 8 minutes now in front of the hour on This Morning. Once again, here's Nicole Murray.
0: And now, the three big things you need to know. Number one.
2: The United States has expanded strikes on Iranian targets this morning, hitting areas near the capital and farther north for the very first time. American forces also disabled a ship that allegedly tried to get through the blockade of Iranian ports. White House Deputy Press Secretary Anna Kelly on Fox News.
3: What the United States military is proving is the fact that we can attack anywhere at any time. And Iran can do absolutely nothing about it.
2: It is the fifth straight day Iran and the U.S. have traded attacks with hopes of controlling the Strait of Hormuz.
0: Number two.
2: Heavy smoke from wildfires have blanketed the Midwest and Northeast, harming air quality during a summer heat wave. State Health Commissioner Dr. James McDonald in New York.
4: One of the things people really need to be careful, though, is like, do you really need to go outside today? You're going to be better off inside on days like today, and particularly tomorrow, where tomorrow might even be worse.
2: More than 100 wildfires are burning in Canada.
0: Number three.
2: Two people are in critical condition after shots were fired inside a Kroger supermarket outside Houston, Texas. Harris County Captain Juan Flores.
5: There's two individuals that have been shot. They both have been transported to local hospitals. They are going to be in critical condition. We're still waiting on the updates.
2: Investigators are looking into reports that one of the victims was the shooter. Dr. Erica Schwartz faced questions from senators on vaccines and running agencies independently during her confirmation hearing to be the next director of the CDC. Schwartz during the hearing.
6: If I'm confirmed as a CDC director, the nation's health and well-being will take primacy, and I will never compromise on that.
2: Schwartz, a former deputy surgeon general, was nominated by President Trump in April. Defense Secretary Pete Hegseth has announced that the Pentagon will require service members over the age of 30 to be screened for testosterone deficiency annually.
7: I'm authorizing a new screening program for testosterone deficiency for our service members, ensuring you have the right testosterone levels to operate at your absolute best.
2: Hegseth added that those under 30 can voluntarily choose to be tested as well. A discount is up for grabs if you're willing to work for it. A new proposal in New York would give shoppers a 10% discount for using self-checkout.
1: About time.
2: Yes, absolutely.
1: Us doing the work.
2: Yeah, you have to scan it, and then sometimes the system freezes up, so you need the people to come over.
1: Yep.
2: It's a pain in the butt.
1: And I want back pay also.
2: Yes,
1: since I've
2: absolutely.
1: Been doing it in New Jersey now, at the CVS I go to, the Quick Check, and the grocery store. I want back pay from all of them.
2: Cha-ching!
1: Uh-huh. 6 minutes now in front of the hour.
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0: Thanks for being with us. Following its win over England, defending champions Argentina secured their place in the World Cup final against European champion Spain, setting up a generational matchup between Lionel Messi and Lamine Yamal. Although Sunday's final in New Jersey marks the first time the 39-year-old Argentina veteran and the 19-year-old Spain winger will play against each other, Fox Sports says it's not their first actual meeting. Their history goes back nearly two decades when a 20-year-old Messi first crossed paths with an infant Yamal during a photo shoot. In late 2007, a charity raffle organized by a Spanish sports newspaper and the United Nations Children Fund, Yamal's family earned a spot in a photo shoot with players from FC Barcelona, including young Messi. Yamal's family just happened to win one of the raffle slots. A 20-year-old Messi growing into stardom was paired with the infant Lamine Yamal. For Nicole Murray and Mike Gavin, I'm Gordon Deal. 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
3: Iran keeps trying to retaliate. I'm Dave Anthony, Fox News, launching missiles and drones targeting American bases in Bahrain, Jordan, and Kuwait.
4: The Islamic Republic of Iran is not happy right now.
3: As President Trump again warns, if Iran does not return to nuclear negotiations, the U.S. attacks will get worse next week, targeting bridges and power plants, following two rounds of U.S. strikes, first in the daytime and then 6 hours of bombing at night.
5: Explosions were heard across Iran and air defenses were triggered in the capital, Tehran. Separately, the U.S. fired on and disabled an unladen oil tanker, which we're told was attempting to sail towards a blockaded Iranian port. Iran is warning it's prepared to spread the conflict. The country's joint military command has threatened to destroy all the infrastructure in the region.
3: That's Fox's Jonathan Savage. A Senate hearing will continue a second day for Acting Attorney General Todd Blanch, hoping to get confirmed to that job.
6: We are keeping America safe.
3: And while Blanch touted less violent crime and a crackdown on fraud and drug trafficking, he faced a lot of criticism.
7: Last year, you declared that the Justice Department was, quote, at war with the federal judiciary.
3: Democrat Dick Durbin among the senators questioning Blanch on the Jeffrey Epstein files and the Trump IRS settlement and other issues. Wildfires burning in Canada and Minnesota, affecting areas far away as smoke drifts down to the East Coast.
8: Think Detroit, Pittsburgh, New York, Boston. This is taking you from Thursday all the way into Friday down towards D.C. Obviously, those winds can shift the wildfire smoke in pretty drastic ways, but do expect to see rounds of this smoke kind of moving across the mid-Atlantic.
3: That's Fox meteorologist Adam Klotz. There are air quality alerts and a much different threat in South Texas, flooding with more possible.
9: The expected rainfall during this rainstorm is expected to be more than 30 inches.
3: Governor Greg Abbott, the flooding's washed out roads, stranded cars, and led to dozens of water rescues. 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
10: WMBD Radio Local News, I'm Julia Bradley. A pair of arrests have been made in connection to the death of a man found in a Peoria East Bluff home. The Peoria County State's Attorney's Office says 26-year-old Portia Stokes and 29-year-old Michael Jansen are both charged with first-degree murder in the death of 41-year-old David King. A detention hearing for Stokes and Jansen will take place Friday. King's body was found by police Monday after a welfare check at the home in the area of Seneca in California. Prosecutors say King was reportedly found in the freezer with cuts to his body and inside long enough that his body was frozen. Jansen allegedly told police that he and Stokes killed King, but later changed his story to say Stokes killed King. Leaders in Pekin have concerns about the CityLink bus routes in the city. The city council tabled until July 27th a vote to approve spending $210,000 in a one-year intergovernmental agreement for the three service lines. Councilman Dave Nutter says there's a laundry list of items he wants to bring up to CityLink leaders.
11: I've got some suggestions that we move where the downtown bus stop is. I want them to clean up the street. From all the oil and grease that's down there.
10: Other concerns from councilmen range from safety concerns and a lack of communication from CityLink. CityLink leaders were not at Monday night's meeting due to schedule conflicts. More news in 30 minutes or as it breaks and always at WMBDRadio.com.
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13: The 25 News First Alert forecast calls for a warm and muggy start with a few patches of fog this early morning. Otherwise, this afternoon, highs climb to the 90s with heat index values near the triple digits. And while many areas will stay dry, a few isolated storms could develop later today. However, tonight, any evening storms will fade, leaving partly cloudy skies with warm and humid overnight lows in the low 70s. I'm 25 News First Alert meteorologist Kimberly Gomez for WMBD Radio.
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4: Let's check Ag News on the RFD Radio Network. I'm Delos Yonke. Significant gains yesterday in grain and soybean futures were led by wheat related to latest news from Ukraine-Russia conflict, which Ukraine in recent days had reportedly hit more than 100 Russian vessels in just the past 9 days. Sharp increase in activity coming at a time just shy of Russia's wheat harvest. Russia's the number one exporter in the world. One Ukraine major on CNN this week said, quote, "We're cutting all the logistics," unquote, saying Ukraine's ability to strike further at lower cost, quote, "has been a problem the Russians can't solve. This is just the beginning," unquote. At one point, Kansas City wheat futures were up the 45-cent limit. Chicago futures spent better part of the day up more than 30 cents. Old corn and soybeans about a dime higher in yesterday's trading. Now to Washington, where the Senate Finance Committee advanced to the full Senate for confirmation 5 of the president's nominees to the U.S. International Trade Commission, key in handling fertilizer tariffs, as our Washington correspondent Matt Kay reports.
5: It was the ITC that ruled Mosaic Fertilizer needed protection from Moroccan phosphate imports in 2021, even as Mosaic controlled 85% of U.S. phosphate production. The result, an 18% tariff on fertilizer imports that President Trump finally suspended in June, but not before the damage was done. Ag and Finance Senator Chuck Grassley.
6: So in just 4 years, family farmers have paid an additional $7 billion for their fertilizer because of these tariffs.
5: Grassley and other Senate Finance Panel members hope the new ITC nominees don't favor firms here or abroad that dominate an industry. Top Finance Democrat Ron Wyden.
7: This is where you stop the cheaters. This is where you go after, you know, the big people who are trying to rip off our businesses and our companies, and you stand up for American manufacturers and farmers.
5: And for his growers, Wyden says that's a big deal.
7: The ability to sell grown in Oregon beef, wheat, potatoes, and onions, both at home and overseas, is for those small businesses that I talk to, it's literally a matter of survival.
5: Wyden said he'd back the entire slate of Trump's nominees, something he'd never done before, but he said was needed now. The Finance Committee recommended all 5 ITC picks be confirmed by the full Senate. For the RFD Radio Network, Matt Kay on Capitol Hill.
4: 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Second quarter average daily volume reached 29.8 million contracts. In June, interest rate futures average daily volume went up 17%. Equity index increased 54%. Metals up 12%. Foreign exchange up 6%. Cryptocurrency up 76%. Agricultural average daily volume was up 8%. A new record high, 2.3 million contracts. Corn futures up 20%, soybean oil up 12%, soft red wheat up 14%. 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
10: With the RFD Ag Market Summary for this Thursday morning, I'm Jim Taylor. Corn, beans, and Chicago wheat all finishing Wednesday higher. September corn closing 447.5, up 9. December corn up 9, 469.5. March corn 484.25, up 8.5. August beans closing 1202.25, up 9.5. September beans up 11, 1192.25. November beans up 10.75, 1201.75. September wheat finishing 677.5, up 32.5. December wheat up 32.25, 692. March wheat 703.5, up 31.75. August bean meal 318.90. That's up $1.50. In August bean oil on Wednesday 72.92, up 52 cents. Current electronic overnight trading: September corn up 2.75. December corn up 2.75. March corn up 2.75, 487. August beans in the overnight up 5.25. September beans up 4.75. November beans 1206.5, up 4.75. September wheat in the overnight up 10.25. December wheat up 10.25. March wheat 713.25, up 9.75. Outside markets: September Brent crude oil 84.38, down 57 cents this morning. The August gold contract 40.40, down 11.40 this morning. Livestock trade from Wednesday: August feeders 349.95, up $1.15. September feeders 344.37, down 47 cents. August live cattle 230.12, down $1.30. October live cattle down $1.65, 226 even. July lean hogs 95.17, up 7 cents. August lean hogs up $1.87, $100.32. Cash livestock, Greenville livestock auction: steers 257 the top this week. Illinois direct barrels and gilts trading steady on Wednesday, 57 to 67. 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
20: Let's start, Tasha, with a New World screwworm because things have changed.
21: Yeah, things are certainly progressing there in Texas and even into primarily New Mexico, but somewhere around 20 active cases and around 35 total cases that have been confirmed there in Texas and just into New Mexico. So something that is not all that unexpected since it has already sort of crossed over the border. But what is important now is just helping make sure producers know what to look for, know how they can prevent this in their animals, especially for Illinois producers who might be traveling in those areas, what steps they can do to protect their animals. And ISVMA, the Illinois State Veterinary Medical Association, as well as Illinois Department of Agriculture have been wonderful about pushing out information to veterinarians and producers to help them be prepared.
20: Yeah, so there is a protocol that USDA is following and the state now, we mentioned the Department of Agriculture. So there are rules and regs for movement out of those infested areas.
21: Exactly. And I think one thing that is important to share is this is a little bit different than a disease. So since this is a pest and it's a pretty easily identifiable pest, there is movement that is allowed within those infested zones. And so there's a couple of extra steps that farmers and livestock producers would have to take in order to move in, around, or through those zones, but it is still doable. And so if they have questions, they can certainly reach out to our office, but talking with their veterinarian to get all of the exact protocol that they would need, it would certainly be the first step.
20: Speaking of pests, black vultures, also on your daily email read, because still a problem and you're still helping growers across the state.
21: That's right. So we are still seeing black vultures being a problem with many of our areas in southern Illinois. Livestock producers are certainly able to reach out to us to obtain a sub-permit in order to be able to protect their livestock. This is available to all livestock producers, not just Illinois Farm Bureau members. But they can reach out to our office in order to obtain a U.S. Fish and Wildlife permit that is available here in the state of Illinois. You know, there's a little bit of information that we've got to collect, but the process usually is pretty streamlined. If producers need access to printers, we've been able to help work through that process as well if they don't have email addresses and things like that. So hopefully we've made it as easy as possible for a lot of our livestock producers that are really needing that permit in order to help protect their livestock.
20: Excellent. Anything else on animal disease preparedness or of the like?
21: I think the most important thing is as these diseases or pests or other issues arise, having that conversation and getting that veterinary client-patient relationship established sooner rather than later so that when or if there is an issue, those livestock producers have someone that they can go to, they can reach out to their veterinarian and have the conversation to determine what steps they need to take in order to protect their livestock.
19: Tasha Bunting, Illinois Farm Bureau, a big day for livestock and meetings throughout the state, Tasha. And staff will be with the Illinois Milk Producers and their Dairy Tech Tour in Breeze today. And Annie Haddon, she is the business developer with the Illinois Livestock Development Group, on hand at the Heart of America Grazing Conference. 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
23: This is the early morning weather report for Thursday from meteorologist Paul Otto for listeners on the RFD Radio Network. Today does represent the beginning of some more positive activity going on in our atmosphere as basically clouds are going to spread further north today as we're seeing breaks in the dome of heat beginning and therefore allowing vertical cloud development in the middle to upper levels of the atmosphere. And that's where the thunderstorms begin to form as the clouds vertically begin to lift. And that's going to occur as far north as a Quincy to Champaign line to support the formation of showers and thunderstorms this afternoon. And this change will allow for even more isolated storm activity start occurring at night, but likely to be limited at first to those communities along the Mississippi River from about Quincy to about Redbud overnight tonight. Friday, though, will afford all but the four counties in northwestern portions of the state the opportunity to share in the potential for showers and thunderstorms statewide, to go along with a pickup in our surface winds up to about 10 miles per hour, 40 miles per hour during an isolated strong storm, and that will make the times between the storms a little bit more bearable. But the increased rain chances on Friday does represent our third week in a row of stormy times on a Friday going into a Friday night. And we're going to have to wait for that complete breakdown of the dome ultimately to take three more days, and then we say good riddance to the heat as we'll get about a 3 to 4 day break. But for now, above normal temperatures will be the rule, and is likely we're done with the hottest day of the week, but still base temperatures will be about 88 degrees to 94, still with the northwestern corner of the state feeling the heat indices the highest, but at least starting to drop by about 4 degrees from yesterday's heat fest. This has been Freeze Notice. 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
29: Greg and Dan show, WMBD, getting ready. Might not happen. I just punched myself in the eye with the microphone.
30: Yeah.
29: That was a good move on my part. And I just got these glasses adjusted the other day. Every once in a while, you don't wear glasses regularly, but when you wear them regularly, they get out of sorts. They get not bent, but they're crooked or your nose pieces aren't right. And I went in and... had them adjusted, and then now I busted them up right now. Now I got to go back.
30: Yeah, there's a giant crack in him.
29: Yeah, the giant crack right down the middle with the tape. I got the tape in the middle now. Hey, everybody. We're getting ready for the Greg and Dan show in a few minutes. We'll talk to Chief Brad Dixon of the Peoria Police Department at 7:40. I went down and watched the drone boys at work yesterday.
30: Yeah, how was it?
29: That was one of the coolest things I've ever seen in my life, and they were actually apprehending somebody as I was watching.
30: Wow.
29: It was really something. We'll talk more about what that all was about and how it's working. But this week, they're experimenting with this. They're doing it for 7 days. And I think yesterday was day number two, maybe? Day one or two. And it's going to be a game changer. It's good. Again, those drones aren't armed. They can't do anything other than give eyes to the officers.
30: Yeah.
29: Who are going to arrive to handle the situation, whatever that might be.
30: Some people say that would help in rural areas.
29: Yeah, I would imagine, certainly. And we'll also talk with our buddies William and Austin. This is The company we talk about from time to time, Sun Collectors, they're not coming in to sell something. They're coming in to educate us.
30: Mm-hmm.
29: The solar thing, the solar world's different. Even in the last couple of years, it's gotten more interesting and more complicated.
30: Well, the technology's expanded.
29: Like everything else, right?
30: Yeah.
29: So we'll do that and learn a little something. And it is also going into the weekend. A lot of stuff coming up this weekend with the weather. We'll keep an eye on that. Right now, let's say download that WMD radio app and take us everywhere. 5:30, time for news.
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8: Fox News, I'm Gianna Gelosi. President Trump announced Iran allowed an American citizen wrongly detained to leave the country, calling it a gesture of goodwill by Iran on Truth Social, but strikes continue.
9: Iranian authorities claim to have struck U.S.-linked targets across the region in Jordan, Kuwait, and Bahrain. The United States military has itself completed another six-hour wave of strikes. Separately, the U.S. fired on and disabled an unladen oil tanker, which we're told was attempting to sail towards a blockaded Iranian port.
8: It's Fox's Jonathan Savage. Canadian wildfire smoke across the U.S.
10: Think Detroit, Pittsburgh, New York, Boston. This is taking you from Thursday all the way into Friday down towards D.C. Obviously, those winds can shift the wildfire smoke in pretty drastic ways, but do expect to see rounds of this smoke kind of moving across the mid-Atlantic.
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11: WMBD Radio Local News. I'm Julia Bradley. West Nile virus has been found again in Tazewell County. The County Health Department says a mosquito pool collected in Washington this past Friday tested positive for the virus earlier this week. In May, the virus was found in a pool collection in Pekin. Health Department officials are asking people to take precautions, such as eliminating standing water, using an insect repellent with DEET, and wearing long-sleeved clothing. A 13-year-old was arrested after allegedly stabbing another teen in South Peoria. Police say the 15-year-old boy was found with a stab wound to the shoulder just before 1 p.m. yesterday in the area of Wiswall and Lincoln. The victim was treated at the scene. The 13-year-old was later found near Ann and Manuel and arrested for aggravated domestic battery. The Illinois State Board of Education has released new guidelines on the use of artificial intelligence in schools, guidelines that were written with the help of AI programs like ChatGPT. Capital News Illinois reports that state lawmakers called for the report in legislation passed in 2025. The legislation came in response to growing concerns about the risks and dangers that AI poses to student learning. The 409-page document includes a disclosure about how AI was used to draft some of the content and how AI-generated information was checked and vetted by humans. One education advocate called that an example of the ethical use of AI. The document is available on the State Board of Education website. Get ready. Disney's The Lion King is coming back to Peoria. The show returns to the Prairie Home Alliance Theater during the 2027-28 Broadway season, having last played here in 2018. The American Theater Guild's Scott McGordy tells WMBD's Greg and Dan it's a massive production.
12: There's 200 puppets in the show, and it takes 17 semi-trucks to bring that show from city to city. And on top of that, it takes an additional 4 days to set up the show.
11: Performance dates for The Lion King are not set yet, but if you want to get the best shot at getting tickets, grab a 2026-27 season membership for the Broadway in Peoria series. More news in 30 minutes or as it breaks, and always at WMBDRadio.com.
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14: The 25 News First Alert forecast calls for a warm and muggy start with a few patches of fog this early morning. Otherwise, this afternoon, highs climb to the 90s with heat index values near the triple digits. And while many areas will stay dry, a few isolated storms could develop later today. However, tonight, any evening storms will fade, leaving partly cloudy skies with warm and humid overnight lows in the low 70s. I'm 25 News First Alert meteorologist Kimberly Gomez for WMBD Radio.
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1: Yeah, it's worth noting that putting together a string of these heat-related days, the pavement buckles are possible. So watch for those unexpected dips or bumps in the roads and always report them. Overall, a good start, and we'll just have to see about traffic on I-474, Route 6. The work zones haven't been bad mornings. And the city says beginning at 7 this morning, there'll be flaggers out slowing and directing traffic on MacArthur Highway between John Gwynn Jr. Avenue and Howette Street. After 40 years, Jack Steger is retiring and passing the torch to the next generation. 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
2: It's Greg and Dan show on WMBD. I'm the Greg, he's the Dan. It's 5:40. It is Thursday. Every time you turn around, 7:16. No, that's not right. It is 7:16, though. There's Julia Bradley.
3: Hi.
2: Howdy. Ken Zerski's
4: here.
2: No,
4: it's 5:39.
2: 7:16, 5:39, huh? 2:21. And the producer of our show is Paige Cole.
4: Da Pager.
2: She is not here yet. She'll be here in a minute.
3: Not here, hut one, hut two.
2: How's everybody doing? I have a couple of fun stories I would like to talk right out of the bat before we get to AI Steve.
3: Okay.
2: One, the lady, Mark Algini was the first to send it to me yesterday, so I'm going to give him credit on this. And then I've seen it everywhere because it is too delicious of a story to not do. 80-year-old woman in Florida gets her new license plates in the mail. Have you seen it?
3: No.
2: Have you seen it, Danny? The license plate starts off on the left, SQZ, squeeze. She did not order these, by the way.
3: Oh.
2: And the next three letters on the other side of a plump orange, because that's the logo that is on the Florida
3: yes.
2: plate, is A55. But the two fives look like S's,
3: yes.
2: so it looks like what I just spelled.
3: Yes.
2: It is so cute, and she's so cute. At first I was mad, and then I decided, you know what, I'm just going to keep these. If they say it's okay, you know, at my age, and you know, all the things. But everybody covered that story yesterday. It was adorable. And then there is a website or a Facebook page that I have a love-hate relationship with, because I do think someday it's going to lead to somebody being violent with each other. But it's called Peoria Area Scanners.
3: Yeah.
2: And they post a lot of traffic things.
3: Yeah.
2: Where I think it's going to go bad is that people will take pictures of cars that they think have wronged them on the road.
3: Mm-hmm.
2: And then there's the angst and people yelling and all kinds of things. But then every once in a while they'll post something that makes me chuckle. Yesterday they did. Did you
3: know
2: see
3: where
2: it?
3: You're going, yes.
2: Dude, Danny, right over here, up by the hospitals, by Methodist, Carl Methodist.
3: Yeah.
2: A patient escaped from the hospital. With the exception of socks, the dude is naked.
3: Butt naked.
2: And he is running down the street. He's running right down the street. And over in the corner of the picture, anyway, that those folks posted, was a cop. On the sidewalk, a half a block away, really.
3: Yeah.
2: I'm assuming they caught the person, and I have no idea what the details are. But I'm telling you, if you're coming up whatever street that was that he was on, what do you think that street was? That wasn't Main Street, was it?
3: No, I don't. Well, I mean,
2: it might have been.
3: It could have been.
2: It could have been Main, over the bottom of Main, right?
3: Yeah.
2: You're going to get coffee. Hey, I'm going to go over into it. No, I'm not.
3: Maybe not.
2: There's a naked guy running around. That's funny. Okay, I know this is a weird subject, and we'll talk about it maybe later, but you just don't run into naked people much.
3: Well, I will tell you, a couple years ago, I don't know if you remember this, but I was headed home. I was going over the Bob Michael,
2: okay.
3: And I was on the phone with my youngest, who, it's his birthday today, he's 19,
2: oh,
3: Jake.
2: Oh, happy birthday, Jake.
3: I was on the phone with Jake, and all of a sudden, I look over, you know, they've got that bike path part over there, and there's this guy, he is butt naked, and his parts are, you know, jiggling around. And here come the cops with this blanket getting ready to cover him up. And I'm like, oh, my gosh, there's a naked guy on the bridge.
2: I do remember.
3: He talks about this all the time. He goes, Mom, remember the time? I do remember the naked guy on the bridge, yes.
2: I like that you said jiggling around.
3: And jiggling around. You know what I'm talking about.
2: I do. All right, on Thursdays, we ask our AI guy, Steve. He's low rent.
3: Hey, Steve.
2: He's dial-up. A couple of things. Today is corn fritter day.
3: I saw that.
2: And so we asked AI Steve to come up with a corn fritter quiz. Here it is. You guys answer. What is the primary difference between a corn fritter and a hush puppy? Is it A, corn fritters are always baked while hush puppies are fried? Is it B, corn fritters contain whole kernels, sorry, can't say the word, of corn in the batter, while Hush Puppies are primarily made just from cornmeal? Hush Puppies always contain cheese, while corn fritters do not. Or corn fritters are a dessert, while Hush Puppies are always savory.
3: No, it's the one with the corn pieces in it.
2: Danny, what do you think?
4: I was going to go A, but...
2: It is B. You are correct. Mm-hmm. Julia's, wow. Julia's up 1.
3: I lived in the South for a while.
2: Watch this. Julia's up 1-0. That's World Cup conversation.
3: Okay.
2: Number 2, which ingredient is most commonly used to help corn fritters achieve a light, fluffy texture? Yeast, baking powder, gelatin, or corn syrup?
3: Baking powder.
2: Dano?
4: Yeah, I'm going to go baking powder.
2: It is the baking powder. Yeah. Whoa, we're doing great. It is the agent that gives it its light, fluffy texture.
4: Yeah. Mm-hmm.
2: Number 3, stand by. Corn fritters, especially associated which of the following cuisines? Southern U.S., Scandinavian, Japanese, or German?
3: Southern.
4: Yeah.
3: That's crazy.
2: Steve's not trying today. Bonus question. Which U.S. president is often credited with helping popularize corn fritters by serving them at White House dinners?
3: Mm.
2: That's interesting. We had somebody the other day who was it that did mac and cheese at?
3: Thomas Jefferson.
2: Yeah, at White House dinner.
4: Oh.
2: All right, what's your answer? I don't have multiple choice on that one. Just which president you think did that? Corn fritters at the White House.
4: Oh, boy.
3: Washington.
2: Dana?
4: I have no clue.
2: Jefferson again.
3: Really?
2: Jefferson
3: wow.
2: was a he was a trendsetter.
3: Yeah.
2: You know who used to have great corn fritters around here, and I don't know if they do anymore, is Coochie's on the Water over in Creve Coeur. I was looking at their menu today, and I don't see them on there. But I remember having them years ago, and they were really, really good.
3: Mm-hmm.
2: That's oh, man, when they're hot,
4: oh.
2: and they got the powdered sugar on them, oh, my
3: oh,
2: God.
3: Oh, they've got those at Gill's, too, don't they?
2: Do they?
3: I don't know if they're corn fritters, but they've got those things with the powdered sugar, and they're like Hush Puppies. So
2: all right, give me a topic for our buddy to dial up for.
3: Well, I am a big fan of Bing cherries, and it's Bing Cherry Time. It's also National Cherry Day. So interesting things about cherries.
2: Bing cherries in particular?
3: No, just regular cherries, but Bing are my favorites.
2: I'm going to say Bing. Okay, I'm going to type it in as Bing. We're going to dial up, and we'll see what Steve can come up with. Mom's got to call Nancy in a minute, so we got to
3: hurry up.
2: Make this quick. They're swapping recipes for margaritas later. thank you, Steve. Bing cherries, in particular, were named by or are named after a person. Bing cherries developed in Oregon in the 1870 by a horticulturist named Seth Lueling, and he named it after his foreman, who was a Chinese immigrant who played a role in the orchard's success. The man's first name was A-H.
3: Bing?
2: Last name, Bing.
4: A bing.
2: Now every time you go to the store now and you buy a bag and you get home and you eat one, you go bing. They're America's most popular sweet cherry. I couldn't tell you another sweet cherry. Bing cherries are prized blah blah blah. Blah. They account for a large share of the sweet cherries grown in the western part of the U.S. and they don't continue to ripen after picking. Unlike bananas or peaches, Bing cherries are non. I don't know what that word is, so I'm not going to say it, meaning they won't become sweeter once they are harvested. They should be picked when fully ripe and are best enjoyed within a week or so if refrigerated.
3: And they have a lot of health benefits, in particular.
2: I did not know that.
3: Yes, for inflammation in your body.
2: Oh, no kidding.
3: Yeah, there's all kinds of health benefits of eating cherries.
2: What?
3: Mm-hmm.
2: Well, I got a bag of them at home. I'm going to go home and get healthy.
3: There you go.
2: That'll be great. All right, Jules, we'll see you in a couple of minutes.
3: Bye, guys.
2: We got traffic and weather coming up in a minute. It's going to be hot again today. Danny, was it hot yesterday?
4: It was hot.
2: Right now,
4: in my condition, I'm very susceptible to heat.
2: Too hot.
4: Yes.
2: You don't like it when it's hot.
4: Oh.
2: Yesterday, I popped over to Sherman's. The remodel is, for all intents and purposes, done. There's one little area in the back they're still working on. But it is.
4: Did it satisfy your OCD-ness?
2: Yes, it did.
4: Yeah.
2: I'm telling you, this is the first time I've walked through the front door. because they made another entrance for appliances.
4: Right.
2: And the front door was kind of blocked for a while. So now walking in, well, let me just say it this way. If you haven't been to Sherman's for maybe a couple of years, and I don't care if you even need furniture or any of the appliances that they sell, just go in and look at that. It is remarkable. It is a remarkable transformation on a place that was already kind of nice. I mean, it wasn't like falling apart. Mm-hmm. It was nice in there. But they reconfigured how everything's laid out. They got some new lines of furniture. It's really cool. So just pop in and walk around. It's wonderful. On Glen, of course. 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And appliances last 10 to 15 years. 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
4: around.
2: And the
4: appliance section, perfectly lined up.
2: It's unbelievable. Yeah. Man, you just go in there. Hey, do you want anything, Greg? No, I just came in to look at the stoves.
4: Yeah.
2: They're lined up. Get there at shermansnow.com online, or you can go over to and see them at Glen, just off of University in Peoria, Sherman's, celebrating 50 years.
5: I am the tomato. I am the tomato. I am the tomato.
2: Strangely, this is the song they played.
4: When Argentina won. Oh, really?
6: Oh, nice.
2: A lot of people don't know it. It's the tomato song.
4: I tell you this, in watching the World Cup, Argentina sings their national anthem louder than
6: anything. Oh, that's right. Yeah. We talked about that, how some national anthems are just bombastic.
4: Oh.
6: Yes.
4: And they were showing, panning all the players on the field.
2: They're singing loud.
4: Loud.
2: Really?
4: Oh.
2: That's kind of cool.
4: Yeah.
2: That's really cool.
4: Yeah.
2: Ken, what's going on with you, man?
6: Hey, Traverse City is a big cherry place there.
2: Is it?
6: Oh, yeah, they're all about cherries there in Traverse City. They have cherry stores where everything's cherry. It's cherry. Cherry soda, cherry
2: this, I've only been to Traverse City one time.
6: Yeah.
2: My brother had a little cabin or something up there one time years ago, and I went. It's nice. It's pretty up there. Except you have to do what to get there? Go 80-94 through Indiana. Ken just recently came back from a trip to the other side of Michigan, and we all agreed.
6: Yeah.
2: That's all beautiful if you didn't have to do that.
6: Yeah.
4: There's no alternative route.
2: Yeah, you can go through Wyoming and just come around.
6: It'll take you a lot longer.
2: Go through Canada, go up to Minnesota, come down to over the Mackinac Bridge or the Mackinac Bridge, whatever they call it.
6: Look out, a lot of traffic going to Chicago. Rush! Rush is now in Chicago for 4 days. I don't think it's consecutive, but they're there. You know how it was a big story when they came back?
2: Yeah.
6: Now they're here.
2: They can't do consecutive. They're old.
6: Yeah, well,
2: They got to do a concert, take 3 days off. Do a concert, take 3 days off. I do wonder about that because, those shows are hard. Those shows are physically demanding regardless.
4: Well, the Rolling Stones.
2: I know, but do they do them back to back?
6: Well, Keith said no to the tour. You know, he said.
2: Oh, nah. Did he really?
7: I'm like, come do it.
6: And Mick's like, come on. And so Mick's going to go out on his own, right? He's
2: going to
6: do like a solo.
2: Did you see the picture side by side? Mick on the left, it says 81 years old rock and roll lifestyle. 80 year old Mitch McConnell, politician.
6: Oh, my goodness.
2: Looks like rock and roll is better for you.
6: Yeah.
4: Well, Mick was at the World Cup.
2: Was he?
4: Oh, they kept showing him.
6: Oh, yeah.
4: Cool. Yeah.
6: England, cool. Yeah, I guess he's
2: All right, let's do the thing.
6: Overall good here. Pavement buckles, got to mention it. String of hot days, bumps, dips in the road. You see that? That is a pavement buckle. So
2: that's a good band name.
6: The Pavement Buckles?
4: Yeah.
2: Yeah, the Pavement Buckles.
4: I was thinking that or a snack.
2: God, I'm sorry, nice. Go ahead.
6: But we'll be watching the traffic through Route 6 and I-474. Of course, the work zones hasn't been bad mornings. I'm Ken Zersky, UfferingAutoGroup.com, Traffic 1.
4: Got a bag of pavement buckles. Mostly sunny, 92. This sounds eerily familiar from yesterday because it's the same forecast. Heat indices just over 100. Friday, 50% chance of showers and storms, mainly after 11. 90, heat indices over 100. Saturday, chance of showers in the afternoon, otherwise sunny, 92. First 80s. Looks like 88 on Sunday, Wednesday, 83. Right now, 75.
2: That'll feel cold.
4: Yeah.
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0: Greg and Dan show on WMBD. Greg Batten and Dan DiOrio, 557. Yesterday, I did something. Well, I'm guessing everybody did something yesterday, right?
1: Yeah.
0: Isn't that the way it works?
1: Mm-hmm.
0: We all do stuff. Isn't it funny about that? I often say this phrase at work. I say, well, I'm leaving here. I'm going to go do something else at a different location. And people laugh at that. But that's what we all do every day. Almost every few minutes, we will leave a location. You leave the kitchen and go to the bedroom to get dressed. Or you leave your work and go home and make a snack or whatever it is you do. Yesterday, what I did, though, was unusual. I went down to the Peoria Police Department headquarters down there, downtown Peoria, just down the block from us, actually, and watched the drone people. The drone officers are this week doing drones as first responders. And what I witnessed as I walked into this big conference room, giant televisions on both walls on either side of the room, was the drone's camera view as a woman was fleeing after she stole an ambulance.
2: Wow.
0: And in real time.
2: They couldn't have come up with anything better.
0: It was unbelievable. I was like, did you guys fake this for me?
2: Yeah.
0: So there's all these officers, and there's one dude flying the drone.
2: Yeah.
0: And, of course, she doesn't know that there's a drone watching.
2: Mm-hmm.
0: She thinks she's getting away with something. The drone got to the ambulance 4 minutes before the officers on patrol did.
2: Yeah.
0: Because it can go, and it was close to one of the locations where the drones are housed. So it got there right away, and immediately they had eyeballs on this lady. And she was driving, not terribly erratically, but obviously fleeing because she had just stolen an ambulance. And then you see the officers start to come around behind her and so on and so forth. Then she thought she had tricked everybody because she pulled into a parking lot and she was going to, like, hide. And she knew she'd gotten away with that in her mind because the officers couldn't see where she had turned into, the officers in the car. But the officers in the conference room went, yeah, she's right over there.
2: Yeah.
0: They just went over and they had a little moment with her. And they arrested her. I don't know where that ambulance was originally. I never got any of those details, but it was fascinating to watch. And Chief's coming in later to talk about it, Chief Dixon. It's going to be. This is bad news for bad guys.
2: Mm-hmm.
0: You're gonna have trouble getting away with something.
2: Well, why not use that technology?
0: Oh, I know. It's fantastic.
2: I know.
0: It's really cool. I flew one too. Did I tell you that?
2: No.
0: I flew one around a conference room. Caused $10,000 in damages. I think we're going to get sued.
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0: Operates tanks and armored vehicles. Also, as part of the blockade, the U.S. has now fired on a commercial ship. The U.S. Central Command says the tanker was headed toward Karg Island, Iran's primary oil export hub. The ship ignored multiple warnings. U.S. aircraft fired Hellfire missiles into the smokestack and disabled it.
1: And Iran's been retaliating, launching drones and missiles targeting American bases in Bahrain, Jordan, and Kuwait. But President Trump insists
2: they want to settle so badly. They don't like what we're doing.
1: Again, warning, if Iran doesn't return to the nuclear negotiations, the U.S. will bomb Iran's bridges and power plants next week. Tonight, the president will make a primetime address at 9 p.m. Eastern. He says he'll focus on election integrity as the president continues to claim there was fraud in the 2020 election he lost. The president's urging Congress to pass new regulations like voter ID and mail-in ballot restrictions, but Democratic Senate leader Chuck Schumer says,
3: Mr. President, the SAVE Act ain't passing. It ain't passing in the Senate, it ain't passing with Democrats, and it ain't passing in the courts.
1: There's a yellowish haze in the sky from the Great Lakes region as smoke from wildfires from Canada and Minnesota spreads all the way to Boston, New York, and Philadelphia, and you can smell it in the air.
4: We are expecting that air quality to reach unhealthy levels, so a good idea to stay indoors, avoid being outside for long periods of time.
1: Fox Weather's Bane Froney. South Texas keeps dealing with rain up to 30 inches in some areas, leading to flooding. The threat of even more today. Roads have been inundated, cars stuck, people needing rescue. 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
5: WMBD Radio Local News. I'm Julia Bradley. A pair of arrests have been made in connection to the death of a man found in a Peoria East Bluff home. The Peoria County State's Attorney's Office says 26-year-old Portia Stokes and 29-year-old Michael Jansen are both charged with first-degree murder in the death of 41-year-old David King. A detention hearing for Stokes and Jansen will be on Friday. King's body was found by police Monday after a welfare check at a home in the area of Seneca and California. Prosecutors say King was reportedly found inside a freezer with cuts on his body and inside long enough that the body was frozen. Jansen allegedly told police that he and Stokes killed King, but later changed his story to say Stokes killed King. The Illinois State Board of Education has released new guidelines on the use of artificial intelligence in schools, guidelines that were written with the help of AI programs like ChatGPT. Capital News Illinois reports that state lawmakers called for the report in legislation passed in 2025. The legislation came in response to growing concerns about the risks and dangers that AI poses to student learning. The 409-page document includes a disclosure about how AI was used to draft some of the content and how AI-generated information was checked and vetted by humans. One education advocate called that an example of the ethical use of AI. The document is available on the State Board of Education website. Leaders in Pekin have concerns about the CityLink bus routes in the city. A council tabled until July 27th a vote to approve spending $210,000 in a one-year intergovernmental agreement for the three service lines. Councilman Dave Nutter says there's a laundry list of items he wants to bring up to CityLink leaders.
6: I've got some suggestions that we move where the downtown bus stop is. I want them to clean up the street all the oil and grease that's down there.
5: Other concerns from councilmen ranged from safety concerns and a lack of communication from CityLink. CityLink leaders were not at Monday night's meeting due to scheduling conflicts. More news in 30 minutes or as it breaks and always at WMBDRadio.com.
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8: The 25 News First Alert forecast calls for a warm and muggy start with a few patches of fog this early morning. Otherwise, this afternoon highs climb to the 90s with heat index values near the triple digits. And while many areas will stay dry, a few isolated storms could develop later today. However, tonight, any evening storms will fade, leaving partly cloudy skies with warm and humid overnight lows in the low 70s. I'm 25 News First Alert meteorologist Kimberly Gomez for WMBD Radio.
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1: Yeah, a string of hot days and pavement buckles are always a concern, so do watch for any of those dips or bumps in the roads. Overall, though, we're in good shape here this morning. Another bright one, and maybe a little bit of fog in some areas. The McCluggage Bridge has been good mornings, I-74 westbound. At times, that's a little heavy around the Murray Baker Bridge. Of course, the work zone's I-474 now. That work zone in Tazewell County, that's been slowing down traffic both directions. And Route 6 through that work, remember, these ramps are still closed at Route 6 and I-74, the southbound Route 6 ramp to westbound 74 and the eastbound, westbound 74 to eastbound 474. Those two ramps still blocked. After 40 years, Jack Steger is retiring, passing the torch to the next generation. 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
2: Folks at CT Gabbert Remodeling and Construction want to talk to you about that dream you have about remodeling. If you can think of it, they can do it is their motto. I also contend, sometimes we can't think of it. We know we want the room different. Maybe that's the thinking of it part. But we don't have enough knowledge or expertise about what is possible.
3: And that's when they talk to you, they kind of like pick your brain. What about this? What about this? But they're great listeners, and they can discern. And a lot of people later, when they see the plans, will go, how'd you know what I was thinking?
2: Yeah, and then little touches. This one goes back a ways, but we haven't mentioned it in a long time. Somebody did a basement remodel, and they are piano people. They had a grand piano. And instead of just putting the ductwork behind a regular old thing, a soffit or whatever up above, they made it match the grand piano the swoop of a grand piano.
3: So it mirrored the piano below.
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2: It's Greg and Dan Shaw on WMBD. 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I like this story. Let's start semi-local. Illinois State Board of Education released a guidance document intended to help schools and districts, Danny, make decisions about whether and how to use artificial intelligence in the classroom. and in operating their school. Lawmakers called for that as growing concerns we all have, right, about this subject matter and what effects AI could have on student learning. The document's pretty big, 409 pages, and they used AI to write it. It's very funny.
3: Yeah. Well, and there is some concern about critical thinking.
2: Correct.
3: But at the same time, if the future in business is AI, shouldn't they be learning it in school?
2: Yes, they should. Now, let me go what's that guy's name? The singularity is near.
3: Oh, Ray Kurzweil.
2: Let me go Ray Kurzweil on you. Is that if I said that right?
3: Yeah.
2: What do we care if the kids are going to be critical learning at all? They have access to all of this, and there'll be a chip that you'll just implant in your body anyway. Critical thinking will be less needed in the future, says the Ray Kurzweil book that I'm in my head reading.
3: Yeah.
2: I'm making this up. That critical thinking, oh, this is like a sci-fi movie, right? Critical thinking will not necessarily be needed in the future because you'll have all that knowledge in your head anyway.
3: Yeah, but just because you have knowledge doesn't mean you can't think or you can think.
2: What do I need to think about? I'm playing the game here, by the way.
3: Morality, what something is right or wrong, whether the decision that AI's coming up, because they don't care about humanity, is going to affect humanity. Yeah.
2: How do we know they don't care about humanity?
3: Because all the top, boy, all the top...
2: dogs. All the top dogs. In that world.
3: In that world are saying, we need regulation.
2: But is that based on immorality of the decision making? Man, this is way deeper than 6 o'clock in the morning should be. But you know what I'm saying?
3: Yeah. No, it's based on that AI makes assumptions and can make false assumptions and make assumptions off the false assumptions, but don't understand humanity and doesn't care about humanity.
2: But you say that so matter-of-factly.
3: Because they have already seen and they've had to put curbs in that AI is getting around. AI is trying to overcome the system. And that's
2: well,
3: what
2: does that mean?
3: About.
2: What does that have a damn thing to do with whether or not they don't care about humanity?
3: Because that means they're developing survival skills. Because when it comes down to a choice between AIs and humans, they're going to wipe the humans out. They don't care.
2: Then what do we care?
3: They don't care about any human input. That's what they're finding out. If you say, "Hey, I found this," they're starting to challenge human input. They said they're developing a survival instinct.
2: All right. All fascinating to me.
3: Yeah.
2: I think it's really, really cool.
3: I just think, and for this group, and there are several, that they are warning that we need to keep regulations on how AI and AI is developed.
2: And use AI to write those regulations.
3: Yeah, right.
2: Oh, by the way. Did you know this? I just am now learning this in this real-time moment.
3: Yeah.
2: Today is AI Appreciation Day.
3: AI just stuck that in your prep, right?
2: It just did.
3: Yeah.
2: It just came on my screen.
3: It wasn't there before.
2: It wasn't until 3 minutes ago.
3: And now it just stuck in it.
2: And now it's there. Here's a story. Messi, that's his name, Messi.
3: Yes.
2: And the Argentinians. Beat England, heartbreaker for England, but now it'll be Argentina playing Spain on Sunday.
3: Yes.
2: With a chance to become the first country in 64 years, Argentina, to win back-to-back World Cups.
3: Yep.
2: Messi, who has been their hero for a long time. Now, my wife asked me this yesterday. She said, "I understand that some people don't like him."
3: Mm-hmm.
2: And I said, "Yeah, my guess is..." And she said, "Why?" And I said, "My guess is he's the Michael Jordan."
3: Yeah.
2: It's easy to hate the Michael Jordan, right? Is that right?
3: He's kind of on the cocky side. I don't say cocky side, but he plays with attitude. But he's a smaller guy, kind of quiet. And what was interesting about the game yesterday is England kind of took him away, but he still affected the game. In fact, the last goal... Messi got the ball. He ran and got the ball. And it was a right side feed into the middle, a perfect feed for a header.
2: I saw it. Yeah, that's cool.
3: Yeah.
2: There is a beautiful thing that is going to happen at this game on Sunday. It will be a weird reunion between Messi and Spain's teenage sensation, Yamal.
3: Mm-hmm.
2: In 2007, when Messi was a rising star, they shot a picture together. Yamal was 5 months old, and Messi took a picture of himself giving Yamal a bath.
3: Oh, my God.
2: Look at this. Look at this. This little chubby boy in a little a baby bathtub.
3: Yeah.
2: And Messi behind him, just a kid. He's just young.
3: Yeah.
2: Giving him that. And now they'll be playing against each other on Sunday. That's a good story.
3: Mm-hmm.
2: Not a good story is, I don't know what's going to happen tonight. President's going to speak. He said, I'm going to speak tonight. There's lots of conjecture over what people think it will be about. Most people think it will be about elections.
3: Mm-hmm.
2: And that he is going to talk about things to protect the upcoming fall election. I know this, if that is the subject matter, John Ackerman will be in here tomorrow morning at 7:40 to make sense of it. So if it's not that, there is a really wild, I'm caveating this completely, wild online rumor that he will announce he's resigning.
3: Oh, that's not happening.
2: I also believe that is not true, but it's out there.
3: No, because his officials are saying that Trump wants to do more prime time, and they say this is the start of it.
2: Oh, really?
3: Yes. And my theory on that was that he kind of wants to build up some momentum for the midterms.
2: They need it.
3: Yeah.
2: The Republicans need it. Well, right. I'm not sure. The Democrats don't need it, too.
3: Oh.
2: I think these midterms might end up being a disappointment for everybody.
3: Well, here's one thing about the midterms is everyone is going by polls and what some are critical of the president about or critical of the far-left surgeons of the DSA now into the Democratic Party. And then analysts will go, yeah, but most of the, especially in the House, more so in the House, most of the races are gerrymandered. It's only going to come down to about three races.
2: Yeah, that's right.
3: It's not this swell on either side in the
2: Correct.
3: Polls. It's going to come down to select races.
2: Yeah, and the numbers will be really small
3: yeah.
2: that matter.
3: Yeah.
2: That matter.
3: Right.
2: 618 on WMBD, flypia.com. I like this motto they have over there. From the runway to the fairway. Allegiant, American Airlines, United. 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Go mm-hmm. go play somewhere else, right? One stop, one connection will get you over 250 locations in the world through the Peoria International Airport. 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You know, you got all the direct flights down to Florida, Charlotte. You can go to Denver, of course, and Dallas. 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
3: yeah.
2: or you're going to go on a business trip, just go to flypia.com, click on travel deals. 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
3: You get off, grab your bag, and you'll be home in 15 minutes.
2: And they give you a free piece of pizza. Now, you quit saying that. Now, they don't do that. They don't do that, but Dan's been lobbying for three years.
3: Yeah, on the way out, you get a free piece of
2: pizza. You get a
3: pizza.
2: Slice of something on the way out. That would be just one day.
3: Yeah.
2: Just one day do that. That would be so fun. Flypia.com. It is 620.
6: Yeah, reduced speeds on I-474 heading westbound from I-74 in Tazewell County to a little past Springfield Road all the way up to about Cole with the road work. That's Cole Road there. That's the lane closure with the left lane blocks, and it's only westbound. We checked the camera. Eastbound, got the barrels on the side. That will likely go back down to one lane. We'll start to see the slower traffic on Route 6, and that slowed down there usually from War Memorial Drive to I-74. The ramp that's open is the southbound Route 6 ramp to eastbound 74. The ramp from southbound Route 6 to westbound 74 is still closed. 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
3: Mostly sunny, 92, heat indices slightly over 100. Yes, this is the same forecast as yesterday morning. Friday, 50% chance of showers and storms, mainly after 11, partly sunny, 90. Hot once again, heat indices over 100. And then Saturday, slight chance of showers in the afternoon, sunny, 92, right now 74.
2: I just had a thought. You know, I told you that story. I was watching the officers with the drones help apprehend that woman who had stolen an ambulance, right? Mm-hmm. I was wondering if the officers that were in the field doing that work to actually get her were thinking, those guys are sitting in 72 degrees in a conference room, and I wonder how it's just 120 degrees out here. Hey, the weather is brought to you by...
3: I'm like, who got that job?
2: Oh, man, they have 21 officers.
3: Really?
2: That are not exclusively drone officers, but it's part of their...
3: That team?
2: Training and whatever, right? 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

0: Todd Walker started this little run of Way to Go Todd back in April of 2018 when he was nice to a young mom on a flight with her two little kids. We said, Way to Go Todd. We find people doing Way to Go Toddish things every day, Monday through Friday. We don't do it on Saturday and Sunday. You do it at home by yourself?
1: No.
0: Do you just walk around your kitchen and go, Todd?
1: Not since my dog died years ago. Yeah.
0: This one is in line with a lot of stories that we have like this, but I like them. Mm-hmm. It is our general want and need and desire to be helpful, even if it's from a distance and we don't even know the person. There was a woman who was flying out of an airport recently. And she was just, you know how when you're waiting for your flight, you look out the window a little bit. She was at the John Wayne Airport in Vegas. And I'm sorry, Southern California. And she was looking out and she was watching the baggage people do their thing. And there was one guy in particular that was limping really, like, badly. Every step looked like he was going to, like, fall over. He was, like, just limping along. And she said she went home and couldn't sleep about that. So she went into it and investigated it and found out that this man, his name is James Blair, 64-year-old veteran, dealing with a very, very serious knee problem. And so he was out there. But his job is to, you know, bag or do stuff on the tarmac. He said he had to keep working as long as he could. He was taking care of his mother, who is in hospice. And so what does this woman do? She puts the video out there and says, hey, everybody, let's help this guy out. And hundreds, thousands of people, the last time they checked, the GoFundMe was $184,010. And donations just come in five. Here's somebody that donated five. Here's somebody that donated 100. And they just keep coming in. And this guy will be able to, I don't know if he's going to be able to retire, but at least get a job where he's not on his feet all the day or gets his knee fixed or whatever and can still help mom. I just think that's cool when we do that.
1: Well, and the airport kept him going.
0: What do you mean by that?
1: It doesn't sound like he was the most effective worker.
0: Oh, and you mean they didn't fire him or whatever? Yeah. I don't know how the rules are on stuff like that, but mm-hmm. What a nice thing for people to do. And if you're interested, just you can, if you want to give this guy $5, go to GoFundMe. I don't know how you help him retire with dignity is the name of it. So good going, everybody. If you see stories out there like that, or just you found yourself in the middle of one, like we had our friend the other day that stopped to help somebody that rolled their car out there by Mackinac, let us know about it. You can pat yourself on the back. We don't care. It is easy to get to us. You know what the best thing to do? Go to our webpage, WMBDradio.com, click on the Greg and Dan Show, and our email addresses are right under our pictures. That's an easy way to do it. Coming up, we'll talk to Chief Dixon about the drone story. I went over there and watched the officers do the drone thing yesterday.
1: And Greg flew one.
0: I flew one. I joked earlier that I made damage. Impossible. The drone I flew.
1: So you're saying I could fly it?
0: You absolutely could. Yeah. Impossible to wreck it. Wow. It's amazing technology. We'll do that at 7:40, and we'll talk to some folks about solar. You know, we talk about solar all the time. Let's ask the questions that we all want to ask. We'll do that at 8:40 this morning. Right now it's time for news on WMBD.
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3: Fox News. I'm Chris Foster. U.S. airstrikes disable an oil tanker headed for Iran, defying a blockade.
4: It's a tanker flagged out of Curacao named Belma. U.S. Central Command says the tanker was headed toward Karg Island, Iran's primary oil export hub. The ship ignored multiple warnings. U.S. aircraft fired Hellfire missiles into the smokestack and disabled it.
3: Fox's Mike Tobin. Witnesses for and against Todd Blanche's attorney general confirmation testify in the Senate today. He spoke yesterday, top Senate Democrat Chuck Schumer.
5: The only thing today's hearing confirmed is that Todd Blanche represents only one client, an awful client, Donald Trump.
3: Utah Republican Mike Lee on Fox.
6: He once represented President Trump, but that doesn't mean that he can't serve as Attorney General of the United States. The fact is, they don't like President Trump. They want to smear anyone associated with him.
3: America's listening to Fox News.
7: WMBD Radio Local News, I'm Julia Bradley. A 62-year-old man is recovering after being shot in the arm yesterday near Hayes and Western in Peoria. According to 25 News, police tracked down the suspect, 35-year-old Anthony Gaston Jr., at a home on South Faraday. He was wanted on 4 active warrants and is now facing a string of new charges, including aggravated battery and drug possession. West Nile virus has been found again in Tazewell County. The County Health Department says a mosquito pool collected in Washington last Friday tested positive for the virus on Monday. In May, the virus was found in a pool collected in Pekin. Health Department officials are asking people to take precautions like eliminating standing water, using an insect repellent with DEET, and wearing long-sleeved clothing. Get ready. Disney's The Lion King is coming back to Peoria. The show returns to the Prairie Home Alliance Theater during the 2027-28 Broadway season. It last played here in 2018. The American Theater Guild's Scott McCourty tells WMBD's Greg and Dan it's a massive production.
8: There's 200 puppets in the show, and it takes 17 semi-trucks to bring that show from city to city. And on top of that, it takes an additional 4 days to set up the show.
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11: The 25 News First Alert forecast calls for a warm and muggy start with a few patches of fog this early morning. Otherwise, this afternoon, highs climb to the 90s with heat index values near the triple digits. And while many areas will stay dry, a few isolated storms could develop later today. However, tonight, any evening storms will fade, leaving partly cloudy skies with warm and humid overnight lows in the low 70s. I'm 25 News First Alert meteorologist Kimberly Gomez for WMBD Radio.
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13: Well, the city of Peoria says that there's going to be flaggers out and slower traffic today on MacArthur Highway. And that'll be through the MacArthur Avenue Highway reconstruction project, and that will start around 7. So a little more work through there on MacArthur Highway around John Gwynn Avenue Junior Drive. If you're on Route 6, we're not seeing any problems yet, just the reduced speeds, and that's pretty normal. They do have the ramps that are closed there, southbound Route 6 ramp to westbound 74. That ramp still closed. The ramp past the 74 there, the ramp to eastbound 74, that ramp is back open. For all your 24/7, 365 electrical needs, including solar power and generators, call or go to OberlanderElectric.com, a trusted name in Central Illinois since 1940. 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
0: 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And it's free to do it. 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They're trying to help you save money. 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
1: 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You don't have to do much work.
0: No.
1: I mean, it's free. 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
0: 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They can pick from lots of different boxes. 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
0: 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I have become more happy today than I expected because of the picture I just saw about 20 minutes ago.
1: Yeah.
0: With Messi and the young upstart teenage sensation for Spain, Yamal. Right? Spain, right? Spain.
1: Right.
0: That number of years ago, Messi, in a promotional fundraiser, he was shooting a picture for a calendar. Inexplicably, he's shown giving five-month-old Yamal a bath in this big baby bathtub, and Yamal's head, little chubby head sticking up. It's the cutest picture in the world. Oh, my God. And they're going to play each other for the World Cup on Sunday. That is so cool. Hey, everybody. Welcome to the day. It's going to be just like yesterday, hotter than blue blazes.
1: Hot.
0: What do you do on hot days like this? You don't do much.
1: No.
0: Keep it low. Buckling pavements is back. They're back in the news. Ken's been talking about it a little bit this morning. I don't know that we have necessarily a current blow-up, but this is the weather where it blows up.
1: Yeah.
0: You think about this, and I think we've talked about it before. When that happens, it has to happen. I mean, it's not impossible for it to happen under your car.
1: So we were going to go, we were heading up to 39. My brother had a lake off of outside of Rockford, northwest. I think it's Lake Somerville or something. Really nice lake up there, okay? And so we're on our way up 39, and I literally see, like, just 50 yards in front of me.
0: Oh, no kidding.
1: And
0: did you were able to move it? To get out of the way?
1: Yep.
0: Wow. I've never seen it.
1: But a car in front hit it.
0: Oh. That's a bad day.
1: It is.
0: You're tearing up the underside of that car.
1: You're doing 70 and bam.
0: Wow. Holy smokes.
1: Yep.
0: So watch out for that. I guess this is the weather, right? And then now, I know you just did the weather a minute ago, or Julia did, but help me. We promised people we'd give an idea about severe weather tomorrow. It doesn't look like that, right?
1: No.
0: It's going to rain.
1: Now, there may be some strong pop-up storms with heavy rains, yeah.
0: Okay.
1: Yeah, but it doesn't look like any organized severe weather.
0: The president's going to speak tonight. We believe he will be speaking about elections and election integrity.
1: Mm-hmm.
0: A lot of people are very nervous about this, as it could bring up a lot of turmoil.
1: Mm-hmm.
0: If that is the subject matter, our friend County Clerk John Ackerman from Tazewell County is going to come in tomorrow and kind of make sense of what is talked about tonight. Because there's truths and there's insinuations, there's untruths about that whole subject matter. For instance, only 10 illegal immigrants have tried to, or non-citizens have tried to vote in the United States elections in the last 40 years. 10. And that's from the Heritage Foundation's research, which is a very conservative think tank.
1: Right.
0: So that's not an issue, if that comes up. And then all the accusations about 2020, there's no evidence towards any wrongdoing. And let's review. Fox paid almost $800 million because they said there was, and the court said, well, you lied.
1: Mm-hmm.
0: So we'll see what happens tonight.
1: Yeah.
0: Other stuff going on in the news. Flooding. That was, speaking of rain, big flooding down in Texas. You seen some of those stories?
1: Yes.
0: That scares me to death. Getting caught in your car when you're not paying attention. It's not anybody's fault, but you just think, well, I can drive through that.
1: Mm-hmm.
0: And then you can't. And so those folks out there, the emergency responders, are out there grabbing people and saving them. It's amazing. 59 counties are under the state of emergency there.
1: Did you see the claims that J.D. Vance made on the Joe Rogan show?
0: Talk to me.
1: He accuses Israel of a secret plot against him.
0: Against Vance?
1: Yes.
0: Okay.
1: And basically it was tied to his Iran deal and the push deal. He claimed he is the target of an Israeli-funded propaganda campaign over his Iran push piece, and that it might be tied to influences of Mossad because they don't want that deal. At least the Israeli government does it. And then he said that Jeffrey Epstein had the ties to the highest level of Mossad.
0: Oh, wow. Way to bring that in.
1: Yeah.
0: Holy smokes.
1: Yep.
0: What's the reaction been on that?
1: There's so much going on. People are still reacting to it.
0: There are an investigation that just broke a little bit earlier this morning.
1: Mm-hmm.
0: President Trump got on Truth Social last year. This is now the details are coming out, to share some exciting news. He shared the news that NVIDIA, which is a computer chip company, had just announced to build AI supercomputers in the United States. All the necessary permits will be expedited and quickly delivered to them, according to this post. What he didn't say, that days earlier, he bought $500,000 worth of the stock.
1: Yeah.
0: We have that rampant in this country.
1: Mm-hmm.
0: It is not just occasional. Our lawmakers have privileged information, and you can't convince me that they don't use it to profit.
1: On both sides. I mean,
0: on all sides.
1: That was the whole basis for the situation with Nancy Pelosi and her husband.
0: Correct.
1: Well, how did he know?
0: Hey, 6:45 on WMBD. This is a story that is going to hit hard.
1: Okay.
0: This is going to hit hard, Danny. It's in Peoria, Illinois. It's on North University, near our friends at Sherman's,
1: mm-hmm.
0: right across the street. Mysteriously, the other day, 5 or 6 pods arrived and were placed outside of what used to be Bed Bath & Beyond. You know those big storage pods?
1: Yeah.
0: They kind of look like tractor trailers, but they're,
1: Mm-hmm.
0: So I saw them dropped off the other day. And then yesterday or the day before, I saw people removing things from the pods.
1: Uh-oh.
0: What's the date today, by the way? What's your date today?
1: July 16th.
0: So this would have been the 14th that I saw this.
1: Okay.
0: Yes, I saw people in Peoria, Illinois, removing from the pods inventory for the Spirit Halloween store.
1: Wow.
0: That is always there at Bed Bath & Beyond?
1: Yeah.
0: They're loading the store up already.
1: Well, we got to get up on it, Greg. It's July.
0: Then yeah, it's July. We should start thinking about Halloween. Come on, everybody. Seriously, I cannot believe that.
1: It's a lot of work to do, Greg.
0: Well, it is when you are counting skeleton heads.
1: Yeah.
0: There's a lot of inventory. You can't automate that.
1: And you got to set it up and display it.
0: You got to set up scary babies.
1: Yep.
0: And all that stuff. But still, can you believe that? That store, well, and it stays open after Halloween for a little bit. So it's only gone from that location for a few months.
1: Mm-hmm.
0: That's amazing to me. Yeah. Anyway. I just making fun of how important it was. Not that important. 647. Let's go 48 on WMBD.
1: It stuck out to you, though.
0: It did. Well, I am kind of fascinated by the popularity of that store.
1: Mm-hmm.
0: You know, that store belongs to Spencer's.
1: Yeah.
0: You know, Spencer's at Northwoods Mall.
1: Yeah.
0: For all your naughty needs.
1: Mm-hmm.
0: Another thing that a lot of older people don't realize.
1: Yeah.
0: That you can go into Spencer's and buy anything you want.
1: Yes.
0: You see my eyeballs? Anything you want in that store.
1: They used to hide it. It'd be kind of in the back or behind around a corner.
0: It's right up front.
1: Yes.
0: It is right up front. Hey, that looks like a what? 648 on WMBD. Here's a store. Now these, oh man, I get excited about this. Aaron and Heidi are the owners of Modern Gentleman. The Modern Gentleman is down in the Warehouse District. I love everything about this story. First of all, it's the kind of store we thought 20-some years ago when we did started the first conversations about building a warehouse district, a retail area. That's the store we were talking about.
1: Mm-hmm.
0: It's cool looking inside architecturally. The clothing for you fellas is unbelievably sharp and current and not trendy, quality stuff that you're going to invest in and own for years. Anything from a golf trip to a holiday picnic or a summer picnic, or maybe you're going to a summer wedding and you need a new suit. Everything in between,
1: mm-hmm.
0: and all the accessories. Now, they're open Tuesday through Friday, 10 to 5. They're right across from Zion, by the way, right across the street. 10 to 5. Now, they've opened on Saturday a little earlier, 9 to 4, because they want to catch you when you get down with the market.
1: Right.
0: You go to the market.
1: River front market, you're right down there, right?
0: You come up there. Mm-hmm. They are going to be closed coming up from the 20th through August 5th. Because they're going to go out and scour. This is what they do. They scour mm-hmm. the world.
1: Do they put their hands up
0: like just
1: that?
0: Like I'm doing that. That's a scouring move that I'm doing
1: mm-hmm.
0: for all the fall fashion stuff. So that when fall hits, we're looking sharp again. Head down and see them. It's a tremendous place. The Modern Gentleman. They're in the 800 block Southwest Adams Warehouse District, downtown Peoria.
19: Westbound 74 hasn't been bad approaching the Murray Baker Bridge mornings. Well, there's no merging traffic now. That flyover ramp to westbound 74 is now closed until early September, so that merge with traffic right before the bridge is what was kind of tying up the bottleneck there, and just haven't seen much of that and since the ramp is closed, we haven't seen much of a delay. Westbound on the McCluggage Bridge, that's been good since the crossover, and if you're traveling on I-474, it looks like just westbound is down to one lane with the left lane blocked, heading from the I-74 474 interchange to Springfield Road or a little past eastbound. All lanes are open. The barrels are on the side. I think that's going to change. 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
1: Well, the forecast today, a lot like yesterday morning. High of 92, heat in the seas over 100 with light winds. Tomorrow, 50% chance of showers in the afternoon, actually mainly after 11. Partly sunny, 90, heat in the seas over 100. Then slight chance of showers Saturday afternoon, otherwise sunny, 92. Right now, 74.
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0: It's Greg and Dan showing WMBD. Greg Batten, Dan DiOrio. A couple of things. There is a story in the news of a flight. Trying to find out where that is again. About a flight from Italy to Spain. This just broke yesterday. Everybody boarded the plane. Damn big old plane. Ryanair. They boarded the big old plane.
1: Ryanair?
0: Ryanair. R-Y-A-N Air. Ryanair. Owned by a guy named Ryan. Everybody gets on the plane. They're all putting their stuff away. And they're sitting down. And then they're like, hey, there's some mosquitoes in here. Hey, there's a lot of mosquitoes in here.
1: On the plane.
0: On Danny, in the plane. Have you seen the picture?
1: No.
0: Oh, for those of you who hate mosquitoes, you would freak out. Swarms of mosquitoes had gotten into the plane.
1: So you're saying from the passengers noticed it?
0: Yeah.
1: So what about the stewardesses? Don't they prep the plane?
0: I don't know.
1: How come they didn't?
0: I don't know the answer to that. That's a very good question. They had to deboard and get a different plane.
1: Wow.
0: They had to bring in bug bombs and do all that stuff that you do. Seriously.
1: Yeah.
0: And then, ironically or interestingly.
1: Okay, wait a minute.
0: Yeah.
1: Yeah. Could they bring in bug bombs? If so, they better wipe down the plane.
0: Oh, yeah. They're going to kill people with the bug bombs. But, but interesting.
1: What's this on my tray?
0: Interestingly enough, Meg Terrell, who writes for, who's she write for? I think she writes for CNN, maybe. She wrote an article, "The Bugs Are Getting Worse," just a couple of days ago. Experts say disease-carrying insects and ticks are both increasing in numbers, and their geographical range is exploding this year because of warmer temperatures. It's the perfect formula. Ticks being the biggest concern. The cases of tick-borne illnesses have doubled since 05 to 19. Lyme disease still the same, the most common.
1: Yeah.
0: There are other ones whose names I can't pronounce. Tick bites are up. Emergency room visits for tick bites. I would never think to go to the emergency room for a tick bite.
1: And there is a new tick I heard about around.
0: This is the one that causes the meat allergy? Is that that one?
1: I don't know. Does it?
0: It's called the Lone Star tick.
1: Yeah.
0: That might be the one. It triggers some kind of syndrome in a body that can make people react allergic reactions to beef, pork, lamb, and dairy.
1: I don't like that.
0: And you can't eat that. You can't eat it anymore. There's no cure for it.
1: Wow.
0: Oh, no, you're thinking of the Asian longhorn tick.
1: Is that the new one?
0: That's the new one.
1: Yeah.
0: That's starting to spread.
1: Yeah.
0: Mosquitoes, huge problem this year.
1: Yep.
0: And house flies. Man, those sons of guns.
1: Yeah.
0: They get in your house and you... And here's the thing that house flies, your mom was right. They're dirty because they seek out garbage.
1: Mm-hmm.
0: That's what they eat.
1: Yeah.
0: And then they get it on their little feet, and then they land on your counter. And so it can spread.
1: Now, wait a minute. I always heard this as a kid. This is one of those things your uncle tells you.
0: Oh, I can't wait for you to say this. I heard the same thing. Go.
1: That every time a fly lands, it goes to the bathroom.
0: Okay, mine was different.
1: Yeah.
0: Mine was it regurgitates.
1: Oh, okay.
0: That every time it lands,
1: yeah,
0: something comes out of it.
1: Right.
0: Yeah. I'm going to look that up in a minute because our uncles were probably the same uncles.
1: Yeah.
0: Truly, we were told, or weren't we all told that?
1: Yeah.
0: Yeah, every time it lands.
1: Oh, you have to throw that hot dog out.
0: Yeah.
1: I landed on it. Yeah.
0: And then, not knowing that we were going to talk about this, our friend Jennifer sent an email about an hour ago, half hour ago.
1: Yeah.
0: She lives down on the riverfront, and the mayflies are here.
1: Wait a minute. They were just here.
0: I thought the same thing.
1: Isn't there like a...
0: I thought the mayflies only like came out once.
1: Don't they get so many days a year?
0: I think they got one. I always thought mayflies got one day.
1: Or one
0: they
1: weekend.
0: Mate, and then
1: yeah.
0: they die.
1: Yeah.
0: And leave their little mayfly carcasses all over the place.
1: Oh, they were there, what, like the week before July 4th?
0: Correct.
1: Yeah.
0: The week before 4th of July, we heard reports of it
1: mm-hmm.
0: someplace. So I don't know. So, but the flies this particular year have been bad.
1: Yeah.
0: Could be because I'm painting my deck
1: yeah.
0: and I keep leaving my sliding door open.
1: Oh,
0: that's probably a lot of the reason yeah. I'm seeing more flies.
1: Yeah.
0: Because they come in. Because
1: mm-hmm.
0: Flies don't like to be hot either.
1: No.
0: They're like, hey, come on. Idiot boys, let the door open again. Come on in here. And then they don't last long, though. They'll die pretty quick in your house.
1: I got an old-fashioned fly swatter.
0: Do you really?
1: Yes.
0: Have you ever had the fly, what do you call those, fly traps, those things that guys in really, really scary garages would hang?
1: Yes.
0: And the fly would stick to them?
1: Yeah, oh.
0: And they'd never throw them away?
1: You know the best thing to do? Vacuum them up.
0: Oh, really?
1: Yeah, just get the vacuum out, go.
0: Oh, I never thought of that.
1: Yeah. You're like,
0: well, wait a minute, don't they fly away?
1: No.
0: You can get them?
1: You get into the vacuum.
0: But I mean, like, they're on the wall, so you just go, you get close, and then it just goes
1: Voop.
0: In.
1: Yep.
0: I want to try that. It is 7 o'clock on WMBD. 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
5: Iran keeps targeting U.S. bases in neighboring countries.
6: I'm Dave Anthony, Fox News. Incoming fire reported again in Kuwait. Iran also launched missiles and drones into Bahrain and Jordan, retaliating for two more waves of U.S. bombings, first during the day and then 6 hours at night. President Trump warns it could get worse next week, taking out their bridges and power plants if Iran doesn't return to nuclear negotiations.
7: They do want to settle. We'll find out whether or not we settle with them or we just finish it off.
6: The president's also thanking Iran on Truth.

0: the White House. The rain keeps pouring down in South Texas, causing flooding, leading to water rescues. It got worse overnight in Uvalde, where Fox Weather's Robert Ray is out near a road underwater.
1: This emergency vehicle, I'm going to get splashed bad. Just going by. Wow, he is moving at a good clip right there. And they are trying to get to people. But all of this water moving across this bridge and overtaking. This town is essentially shut down until this water recedes. Tornado warnings in the middle of the night. And last night, between 1 and 3 a.m., at least 6 inches of rain falling amid thunder and lightning. Terrible scenarios here in Hill Country.
0: Smoke from wildfires in Canada and Minnesota keeps spreading.
2: It's hazy and gray here in Cleveland. The smell of the smoke is very strong. You can't miss it. And the Midwest and the Northeast are expected to see the thickest smoke today.
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3: WMBD Radio Local News, I'm Julia Bradley. A pair of arrests have been made in connection to the death of a man found in a Peoria East Bluff home. The Peoria County State's Attorney's Office says 26-year-old Portia Stokes and 29-year-old Michael Jansen are both charged with first-degree murder in the death of 41-year-old David King. A detention hearing for them both will take place on Friday. King's body was found by police Monday after a welfare check at the home in the area of Seneca and California. Prosecutors say King was reportedly found inside a freezer with cuts to his body, and he was inside the freezer long enough that his body was frozen. Jansen allegedly told police that he and Stokes killed King, but later changed his story to say Stokes killed the man. The Illinois State Board of Education has released new guidelines on the use of artificial intelligence in schools. Guidelines that were written with the help of AI programs like ChatGPT. Capital News Illinois reports that state lawmakers called for the report in legislation that passed back in 2025. The legislation came in response to growing concerns about the risks and dangers that AI poses to student learning. The 409-page document includes a disclosure about how AI was used to draft some of the content and how AI-generated information was checked and vetted by humans. One education advocate calls that an example of the ethical use of AI. The document is available on the State Board of Education website. Leaders in Pekin have concerns about the CityLink bus routes in their city. Council tabled until July 27th a vote to approve spending $210,000 in a one-year intergovernmental agreement for the three service lines. Councilman Dave Nutter says there's a laundry list of items that he wants to bring up to CityLink leaders.
4: I've got some suggestions that we move where the downtown bus stop is. I want them to clean up the street all the oil and grease that's down there.
3: Other concerns from councilmen ranged from safety concerns and a lack of communication from CityLink. The company's leaders were not at Monday night's meeting due to scheduling conflicts. More news in 30 minutes or as it breaks, and always at WMBDRadio.com.
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7: The 25 News First Alert forecast calls for a warm and muggy start with a few patches of fog this early morning. Otherwise, this afternoon, highs climb to the 90s with heat index values near the triple digits. And while many areas will stay dry, a few isolated storms could develop later today. However, tonight, any evening storms will fade, leaving partly cloudy skies with warm and humid overnight lows in the low 70s. I'm 25 News First Alert meteorologist Kimberly Gomez for WMBD Radio.
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9: Here we go, busy hour, and we're seeing the reduced speeds through the work zones, Route 6 and I-474. However, eastbound,
10: 474 from about Cole Street there, or Springfield Road over to the I-74, 474 interchange in Tazewell County. All lanes are open. The barrels are on the side. Westbound is down to one lane, left lane block, so that's where we're seeing the tight traffic. But it's just reduced speeds. We're not seeing a big delay. We haven't been mornings. Route 6 southbound, you can use the eastbound 74 ramp to go.

0: east towards downtown, but the westbound ramp from Route 6 southbound, that's still closed, and that westbound 74 ramp to eastbound 474 is still blocked. 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
2: No, not yet.
1: They're working on it, though. 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
1: Card management transaction alert settings. I like the transaction alert. Something's happened. The intuitive folks at Busey go, wait a minute, that's not Dan. 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
1: Right.
2: But it's all about keeping you safe.
1: 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You got to keep an eyeball on that. 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
1: 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Well, the president's going to speak tonight. Everybody's excited because they think it's going to be wild. I don't think anybody has said that word.
2: No.
1: But there are a lot of people that are watching and listening with a tight eye and ear because they believe it will be about the integrity of our elections and the upcoming fall midterms, which I got to say, just about the midterms in general, I think we are less talking about that than I thought we would be by this time. I think that is a testament to a lot of voters' disinterest.
2: I think it's voter disinterest.
1: Or exhaustion, maybe.
2: Yes.
1: Maybe we're exhausted.
2: And so if you're looking for something, let's say you are very critical of President Trump and you're looking for something, anything but Trump, right? Well, there's not a lot of alternatives.
1: Well, the midterms, though, aren't presidential.
2: No, but it is a direction towards.
1: Correct.
2: Yeah.
1: The interesting part about if you make the case that, well, elections, I believe what he will do tonight is to say that we need to redo our way we do elections, right?
2: Mm-hmm.
1: But the Republican Party has all three houses. I mean, they got the White House, the Senate, and Congress.
2: Yeah.
1: Then why are you doing something? They can do whatever they want to do.
2: Mm-hmm.
1: So what's the holdup? I don't get that.
2: Well, I think they have passed some legislation. I'm just speculating here. But I think some of it there is not showing up well in the polls. And there's still a lot of independents out there, depending on what poll you read. 30 to 35 to 38% of people are independents, not necessarily going to vote for the Republican Party. And so and those who want to get reelected are starting to read the winds a little bit and go, well, everything we've done hasn't been the best or hasn't polled well overall.
1: Yeah, that's true. That speech tonight will be at 8 o'clock our time.
2: Yeah.
1: World Cup action. It
2: yes.
1: will now be Argentina and who are they playing?
2: Spain.
1: Yeah. On Sunday after Messi was the hero, I guess. Was he the hero again in that game yesterday?
2: No.
1: He played well.
2: He definitely had a hand in the goals. But Alvarez came through. They've had other players come through in the last couple of games because the other team has decided to stop Messi. You know, he was standing between four players in one shot.
1: Oh.
2: Yeah. They were kind of spread out, but they were all watching.
1: Stay on that guy.
2: And so he still did some magical things. I mean, he's amazing with his feet, and that last feed from the right side to the middle was dead on.
1: And this will be his last game probably in that uniform, right?
2: Yeah.
1: On a very serious note, the investigation into the U.S. strike that hit a school back when we all began bombing Iran.
2: Mm-hmm.
1: Has sat for months with a military command while everybody has held off ordering a standard intelligence review to help review what happened.
2: Mm-hmm.
1: Iranian state media said 168 children and 14 adults died in that attack. We are not reviewing it as we normally would.
2: No, we are not.
1: According to this new report.
2: Yeah.
1: Oh, here's good news.
2: Yeah.
1: All your Brazil stuff. Do you order a lot of Brazil stuff?
2: No, I don't, Greg.
1: U.S. is going to impose a 25% tariff on some Brazilian imports after a year-long investigation concluded that the country had engaged in unfair trade practices that harm Americans. The tariffs are going to go into effect next week on the 22nd. And U.S. says, well, we'll negotiate to resolve these things. But says the president of Brazil, there's no justification for this. We didn't do anything illegal. That tariff thing continues to be a thing.
2: Yeah, it does. And by the way, if you were watching any of the testimony and just any words being said in Washington yesterday, a lot of blame going around for, one, Iran leading to inflation and the tariffs leading to inflation. Here's the three guys, Greg. I mentioned this earlier about AI. The CEOs of Google, DeepMind, OpenAI, and Anthropic are all on record and writing, converging on the same diagnosis that their AI has to be regulated ASAP.
1: Yeah.
2: And they're all rivals, but they each published a detailed distillation of their views in the past 5 weeks. And basically they're saying we need some sort of overview process on AI. And one of them, this was Beesus, is that his name? Yes. Who I believe is the head of DeepMind, Google DeepMind. His was praised. It drew rare praise across the bitterly competitive IA industry, including from Sam Altman, the Microsoft CEO, even Elon Musk weighed in. And they said the framework was excellent in writing. It's what we need to control AI. So even the people in it are going, we need some sort of regulation.
1: Yeah. One last one, the little parasite that's causing us to go to the bathroom is causing a lot of people problems.
2: The explosive diarrhea.
1: There's three words I want to say to you. Friction.
2: Yeah. Wow.
1: Friction is one word. Another word is cooking. And the other word is peeling.
2: Uh-huh.
1: There are three ways to avoid this. If you eat something produce-wise that you have to peel, you're pretty good because the contaminated part's going to be on the outside.
2: Right.
1: Just peel it away.
2: Like a cucumber
1: or
2: something.
1: Yeah. Also, when washing things, use friction. Don't just rinse it. Get down there and really scrub it.
2: Okay.
1: Yeah, that's going to look fun in the kitchen.
2: Yeah.
1: What are you doing? I'm really scrubbing this cucumber.
2: Yeah.
1: And three, better off just cooking everything right now.
2: Mm-hmm.
1: Till this all goes away, just cook
2: it. Yeah,
1: everything.
2: But that doesn't help. You have a salad,
1: fresh salad. Cook your salad. Put your salad in the microwave. There'll probably be some guy from Ronco comes out with a new bowl that you can put your salad in. Zap it. Yeah, it's a little hot, but that's okay.
2: Yeah.
1: At least you're not going to be in the bathroom with
2: explosive diarrhea.
1: 718 on WMD. By the way, I have no proof of this. I have zero proof of this. But I saw it yesterday. A bunch of influencers.
2: Yeah.
1: TikToker people are all getting up in their face on the camera going, I had that. It was unbelievable. It was so bad. I was in the bathroom for days. I don't believe one of them.
2: Yeah.
1: Why? Because they're all gorgeous people.
2: Yeah.
1: Every one of them is a good-looking person. Where's the regular person that got sick?
2: Yeah.
1: I don't believe any of the influencers who say they got it. There's no proof. Prove it.
2: And by the way, the effects are usually weeks.
1: Yeah.
2: Yeah.
1: And then the other thing is, I just had this thought. Don't prove it now that I think of it.
2: Yeah.
1: I don't want you to prove it. Uptring, Chrysler, Dodge, Jeep, Ram. 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
0: Eastbound War Memorial Drive, heading towards the I-74, 474 interchange there from Springfield Road, is open. The barrels are on the side, while westbound is down to one lane with the left lane block, so seeing a little tight traffic there. Not a big delay at all. So southbound Route 6, pretty much the same reduced speeds through that work zone. The ramp that's open on southbound Route 6 to eastbound 74. Ramp still closed up there. Or Memorial Drive eastbound to southbound Route 6. We'll likely start to see some of that War Memorial Drive traffic stretch between Route 6 and I-74 here this hour. And the city announced yesterday that flaggers will be slowing and directing traffic on MacArthur Highway between John Gwynn Jr. Avenue and Howette Street. That starts this hour. We'll continue through the day. 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
2: Mostly sunny, 92. Heat indices just over 100. Sounds a lot like yesterday morning, doesn't it? 50% chance of showers and storms tomorrow, mainly after 11. Partly sunny, 90. And Saturday, chance of showers and storms in the afternoon. Slight chance, sunny and 92. Right now, 74.
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1: Greg and Dan show on WMBD. Greg Batten and Dan DiOrio, 725. I'm Greg, he's Dan. Our producer is a young lady we like to call Paige Cole. That's her name. Yeah. Hi, Paige. What's going on?
19: Good morning.
1: How are you?
19: Good. How are you?
1: I don't know. What's new? What's the best new thing in your life?
19: My house.
1: Oh, can I say it?
19: Yes.
1: Paige and her boyfriend, Art, moved from an apartment, which I saw your apartment. I thought your apartment was nice. It was nice. It was an apartment building I never knew existed, by the way. You moved to, now you're renting a house. That's nice. So you got plenty more room.
19: We have a backyard. Oh. A back, like, pantry area.
1: And you have a dog, right? So the dog's got a place to go and run around. All that stuff. Is it fenced in?
19: Yes.
1: Nice. That's golden. Oh. Do you have a garage?
19: No.
1: Oh, that's okay.
2: Now, do you have neighbors with dogs?
19: Not that I've seen, no.
1: You have neighbors that are nice? Are they talking to you yet?
19: Yes, we have a kid that mows our grass.
1: Yes.
2: All right.
1: How old does that guy be? What do you think?
19: 13, I think.
1: Yeah. So did he knock on the door?
19: He does.
1: Yeah, nice. Good for him. What's his first name?
19: I don't know.
1: Don't know. We don't care. Mow the grass.
2: It's the kid who mows the grass.
1: It is time for a little something we call the GNDBOQ, the Book of Questions. We ask a question, you answer it, and we go through it, and then we ask another one. The last question we asked was?
19: If you were lost in the grocery store, what aisle would you be found in?
1: If you were lost in the grocery store. That's an interesting thing. If somebody was like, I guess you're not lost. Maybe somebody's trying to find you. Is that how we set that up? So, like Yvonne is, we're at Schnucks, and she's like, where would I find Greg? Where would I find Greg?
2: Well, yeah, but the thing about it is, if she goes to the places where you always are and can't find you, then you're lost.
1: Yeah, that's a good point. I'll tell you where you can always find me is in that aisle where they sell cleaners.
2: Yeah.
1: You know, all the cleaners. Hi, Julia.
20: Like Windex and stuff?
1: Yeah, all that stuff. I'm fascinated by all that stuff. Because I'm always waiting to find the one that really works as good as it's advertised.
2: Yeah, yeah.
1: I did find one the other day at Lowe's. I'll tell you about that later. Give it some of the answers.
19: Robin said the soda aisle. No one has ever gotten explosive diarrhea by drinking Diet Coke.
2: There we go.
20: Goodness.
1: I might argue that point, but go ahead.
19: Betty said Aldi Aisle of Shame.
1: Aldi, the Isle of Shame.
20: Oh, I love the Isle of Shame.
1: That's where they sell all the weird, quirky things, right?
20: Well, like the beach floats and, you know, hair stuff.
1: Aldi's done a great job of marketing themselves.
20: Candles.
1: They really have.
20: Yeah.
1: Go ahead.
19: Jeff said, how would I know if I'm lost?
1: Well, Jeff is lost all the time. So
2: right.
1: That makes sense. You're kind of what you were saying.
2: He's kind of in a perpetual state of loss.
1: Of loss, Okay.
19: D said snack aisle, crackers, and cookies.
1: Yeah, that's a tough one to get past sometimes. Oh, look at those cookies. Those are good.
19: Gina said meat and cheese.
1: Meat and cheese. Yeah. All right. Give me Patrick Kelly's. PK, our buddy PK over at Discover Peoria.
19: He said, depending on the time of year, August through December, the pumpkin spice donut aisle, December through February, Valentine's candy aisle, February through May,
1: He's the only guy that comes... Comes with a calendar to keep track of him. All right, let's do this. Let's open the book. Rainbows, unicorns.
20: Look at all the sparkles!
2: Hey, where'd you get the book, Greg?
1: I was in Kankakee the other day.
2: Oh, really?
1: I was in Kankakee, and I stopped by a store called Glue Man. As you would want to.
2: If
1: you're driving by and you see a store's name is Glue Man, I'm going in.
2: That's sticking with you.
1: Exactly. He's got a bunch of stuff in there. And it is all sticky.
2: Yeah.
1: So I went into Glue Man. I said, Glue Man, you got a book? And he goes, I do have a book. Most of the pages are glued together, so you're going to have trouble.
2: Yeah.
1: And so I bought the book at Glue Man, and now Paige is going to inexplicably hold up a number that is written on a magic erase board.
2: 67.
20: Good year.
1: She tells Dan, is that year you were born?
20: Yeah.
1: Yeah. She tells Dan, and then I open the book, and we go find a new question. See how sticky they are? I can't even get through the whole book. Here we go. If you were a ghost, what would you haunt? It could be what slash where. But you can haunt a thing, right? You can haunt, like, I could haunt this microphone.
20: You could haunt a person.
1: You could haunt a person.
20: Yeah.
1: Can you? Can you, can you be in another person?
20: Well, no, like not in the person, but you could haunt the person, like around them.
1: Okay, no, but that, I need a location. Oh, well, but if you're always following them around, I guess it could be that. Okay, okay.
2: Well,
1: Paige was, by the way, Paige was emphatically nodding her head, yes, you can haunt a person. I think she knows something.
2: Yeah, but it has to be in a location. You can't follow the person
1: around
2: on the bus.
20: Why not? Why?
19: Yes, you can.
1: Paige?
2: No, you can't.
1: Okay, this is scaring me.
2: We need a ghost expert.
1: No, I think
20: she's kind of ghosty.
1: She is a ghost expert, and we've never asked her if she was a ghost expert in the year and some change she's been here, but her eyes lit up when we said ghost.
2: I believe that ghosts are locked into a location.
1: Okay, all right. Put that up on Facebook page. Thank you very much. And good luck on the house. That's fun. It is 7:30 on WMBD. It's time for news. We'll talk to Chief Dixon. I watched the drone folks in action yesterday with the Peoria Police Department. It was spectacular. Details on that coming up in a few minutes. Right now, it's time for news.
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21: Fox
3: News, I'm Gianna Gelosi. President Trump announcing Iran released an American citizen in a gesture of goodwill as the U.S. and Iran continue to exchange strikes. The U.S. Navy hitting another ship trying to escape a blockade of Iranian ports.
21: The U.S. has now fired on a commercial ship. It's a tanker flagged out of Curacao named Belma. U.S. Central Command says the tanker was headed toward Karg Island, Iran's primary oil export hub.
3: As Fox's Mike Tobin, crews are racing to contain hundreds of out-of-control wildfires in Canada, and the flames are blanketing the Midwest and the Northeast with thick, hazardous smoke.
22: Dangerous conditions causing Minnesota officials to evacuate thousands from the Superior National Forest area in the northern part of the state. And the worst may be yet to come as the smoke will blow across the country throughout.
3: It's Fox's Chanley Painter. 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
23: WMBD Radio Local News, I'm Julia Bradley. Leaders in Pekin have concerns about the CityLink bus routes in the city. The city council tabled until July 27th a vote to approve spending $210,000 in a one-year intergovernmental agreement for the three service lines. Councilman Dave Nutter says there's a laundry list of items that he wants to bring up with CityLink leaders.
24: I've got some suggestions that we move where the downtown bus stop is. I want them to clean up the street. All the oil and grease that's down there.
23: Other concerns from councilmen ranged from safety concerns to a lack of communication from CityLink. CityLink leaders were not at Monday night's meeting due to scheduling conflicts. A 62-year-old man is recovering after being shot in the arm yesterday near Hayes and Western in Peoria. According to 25 News, police tracked down the suspect, 35-year-old Anthony Gaston Jr., at a home on South Faraday. He was wanted on four active warrants and is now facing a string of new charges, including aggravated battery and drug possession. West Nile virus has been found again in Tazewell County. The county health department says a mosquito pool collected in Washington on Friday tested positive for the virus on Monday. In May, the virus was found in a pool collected in Pekin. Health department officials are asking people to take precautions like eliminating standing water, using an insect repellent with DEET, and wearing long-sleeved clothing. More news in 30 minutes or as it breaks, and always at WMBDRadio.com.
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26: The 25 News First Alert forecast calls for a warm and muggy start with a few patches of fog this early morning. Otherwise, this afternoon, highs climb to the 90s with heat index values near the triple digits. And while many areas will stay dry, a few isolated storms could develop later today. However, tonight, any evening storms will fade, leaving partly cloudy skies with warm and humid overnight lows in the low 70s. I'm 25 News First Alert meteorologist Kimberly Gomez for WMBD Radio.
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0: It's just westbound 474 that's slowing down there from the I-74, 474 interchange, Tazewell County to Springfield Road. That's just the direction. That's down to one lane eastbound. All lanes at this point is currently open. That's going to change, but at least for the morning rush hour, it seems. Now westbound traffic is the only traffic that's tightening up through that work. So not a big delay, but just slow traffic. Same for Route 6. Now both directions there are down to one lane. You've got the ramp closures both at Route 6 southbound to westbound 74 and also the eastbound or Memorial Drive ramp to southbound Route 6. We're not seeing much as far as a lot of traffic there on War Memorial Drive. That could build there around Allen and at Sterling Glen. And do watch for flaggers out, slowing, stopping traffic through the day today, starting this hour. And that's on MacArthur Highway between Howett and John Gwynn Jr. Drive, part of that MacArthur Highway reconstruction project. I'm Ken Zerske, OfferingAutoGroup.com, Traffic 1.
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0: It's Greg and Dan Show on WMBD. Greg Batten and Dan DiOrio. Coming up in about an hour, we'll talk with some experts about solar. Our friend William and our friend Austin coming in. They are solar guys, and we're not going to, this isn't a sales thing. This is a how does it work thing. You know, I know we talk about that sometimes. I was like, all right, does money spit out of my thermostat? Is that how I save the money? So we'll talk and get, on a serious note, get all those questions
1: answered.
0: Well,
1: and the future of battery technology is changing the solar world.
0: Yes, it is.
1: For larger solar plants and the like,
0: We're going to talk to Chief Dixon, the Peoria Police Department Chief of Police, Brad Dixon, yesterday. And we're going to do that. He's running a little behind. As you might guess, when you're the chief, things happen.
1: Mm-hmm.
0: And this morning, he just sent me a note. He goes, I'm running a little late. Something came up. I had to take care of it. God bless you. Go take care of it because you have that job, right?
1: Yeah.
0: But yesterday, I went down to headquarters, police headquarters here in Peoria, just up the street from us, and I watched their team of drone operators, along with some people in from out of town who were with the company that does the drone stuff, and watched them arrest a woman who had stolen an ambulance. I watched it in real time on a giant screen. It was unbelievable.
1: First of all, how far do you think you're going to get stealing an ambulance?
0: Well, here's what I think. I think it's hot out. And it's like, you know, they got air conditioning in there. And so we'll talk about that more when the chief gets here, and he'll be popping in here in a couple of minutes. And we'll do that shortly on the fly. He's going to be doing it on the fly.
1: You know, one of the things that the president has been talking about, he said it again yesterday, and prices are way down, Greg, way down. You, who really don't pay attention at the grocery store.
0: I do not.
1: Have said, no, prices are kind of high.
0: Until recently.
1: Yeah.
0: Yeah, I described it this way the other day for me personally.
1: Yeah.
0: I have a feel for what $50 looks like or $100 looks like.
1: Yeah.
0: Based on my, because you tend to buy the same stuff, right?
1: Right.
0: I mean,
1: right.
0: You used to buy the same kind of stuff. And so these days, let's say it's the 50, now that's 68 or 70.
1: Yeah.
0: Or 65.
1: Well.
0: And it is noticeable to me. Again, I'm still not honing in on individual prices, but just the cumulative.
1: Well, and the consumer index that they use doesn't include energy and food. What do we spend most of our money on? Energy and food.
0: Yeah. Here's what it does concern me is that conversation happens and it's not true. The president, how does he say that? That prices are down. I don't understand where that comes from.
1: Yeah. And there is a story on CNBC about the fact that groceries are starting to slow as people are cutting back, outweighing food inflation. Groceries cost about 33% more than in 2019, which is driving consumers to buy less, switch to cheaper brands, hunt for deals. PepsiCo, Walmart, Kroger leaning into promotions, price cuts, value. Everyone is looking for value. So they say that the U.S. grocery slowdown is becoming harder to ignore.
0: I agree. And then we had the story, I think, earlier this week. More and more people are putting their groceries on credit cards.
1: Right.
0: We're loading up our debt on that.
1: The big grocery stock-up trip that used to cost you $300 in 2019 now costs you $400. And see, that's what it is.
0: Yeah.
1: It's not individual items, but
0: it's
1: what you're noticing is, yes,
0: the cumulative.
1: Right.
0: Remember Carl McDaniel?
1: Carl McDaniel.
0: Maybe you didn't know his name. Let me describe what he looks like. 65 years old, wearing jeans, and recently tossed in the air by a bison.
1: Yes.
0: Now you remember him.
1: Yeah.
0: I remember. He looked like this.
1: Yeah.
0: With his legs up. Only reason I'm laughing, he's going to be okay, little Tommy.
1: Oh,
0: but
1: he
0: Carl,
1: was doing some very funny interviews, post-interviews.
0: Carl was visiting the Bridge Bay campground near Yellowstone in Wyoming with his 13-year-old grandson when that bison went ballistic and ran around and was knocking stuff over. He suffered a broken femur, underwent surgery after the attack. The park Service recommends staying at least 75 feet away from bison and elk. It is also currently mating season, so males are more aggressive. I don't believe Mr. McDaniel was that close. That bison ran through that campground.
1: Oh, he did.
0: And so he was close because the guy came at him. Here's the thing that's in the news today, though. He will not be euthanized.
1: Oh.
0: I'm talking about the bison, not Carl. Carl's wife was thinking about having Carl euthanized.
1: It sounded like in one of the interviews, he had been there before. Because he goes, well, he wasn't acting aggressively.
0: The bison?
1: Yes. So it sounds like Carl's been around him.
0: Yeah, it feels like that.
1: Yeah.
0: So in a way, I'm glad. Yeah. I mean, again, when you, unless the bison was diseased and had lost its mind or something,
1: yeah,
0: the bison was just being a bison.
1: It's what happens.
0: That was a big bison.
1: Yes, I said that the first day.
0: It's unbelievable.
1: I go, it's bigger than the SUVs around it. That was an enormous bison.
0: an enormous. And Carl will forever go. I pray after he's all good and he's home and everything, please somebody in his family, somebody that loves him, have a picture blown up.
1: Oh, yeah.
0: And on the wall of your living room or at the bar that he hangs out at.
1: Yeah.
0: Have a little... little hangy things from people's in whatever town he lives in, the room deodorizers for your car.
1: All bison?
0: Him. It's in the air. In the air. That is beautiful. 746 WMBD. Here's what I'm going to do. We're going to take a little break early, a little couple minutes earlier than we normally do, so we can get the chief in here in a second, and we'll talk about the drone stuff that they're doing.
1: Yeah.
0: Pearl Technology. Well, that was technology I watched yesterday with the police department. Pearl is at that same level and beyond when it comes to cyber stuff. The cyber warfare is out there. It's underway all the time. It's always a constant barrage of people and bots AI trying to get
1: this,
0: at you.
1: But know this, it's AI. So being AI, it doesn't take a day off.
0: No, it's constant.
1: And it's not personal to you. It's just wherever the weakness is.
0: The smart folks over there at Pearl Technology also using AI as their offense against this cyber crime that can take your business out. You can lose a business. You can lose your data for a couple of months. You can compromise your customers. Let them help you. It's real easy, and you're going to love talking to them. They're great, and they're funny and so smart. Go to their website. It's the connection that matters most. You and Pearl. PearlTechnology.com. Ken Zerski coming at you.
2: Yeah, if you're heading on 474, notice eastbound, all lanes are open. The barrels are on the side there between Springfield Road and I-74, while westbound is still down to one lane with the left lane block. So the slow traffic is heading westbound. Now, Route 6 traffic, pretty much what we normally see, reduced speeds through the work zone there, a little north of War Memorial Drive to I-74. And since that War Memorial Drive ramp eastbound to southbound Route 6 is still closed, we're seeing some tight traffic there on Allen. It's not bad. And Sterling Glen. 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
1: Mostly sunny, 92. Heat indices over 100, a lot like yesterday morning. Tomorrow, 50% chance of showers and storms, mainly after 11, 90. And then Saturday, a slight chance of showers in the afternoon, sunny 92. Right now, 76.
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0: It's Greg and Dan Show on WMBD. I would like to tell you we are smart enough to have programmed this song, the theme from Shaft, for the segment where we're going to talk about police work. But we didn't. That happened by accident. A happy accident, as they say. A couple days ago, the Peoria Police Department announced something called Drones as First Responders, a program that they're going to run for a week as a test to see how effective and how impactful drone technology can be when they get a call from 911 of something happening. Then they dispatch, if it's a necessary call, somebody makes the decision, dispatch the drone, right? So yesterday, and Chief Dixon was scheduled for a few moments ago. He'll be here in a minute. He's running late. He had some business to take care of. His business, it takes priority over ours. Yesterday, I was invited to come down and watch this happen in real time. And I think the wish was, hey, Greg will come in and we'll get a call about a traffic accident or something, and we'll send a drone out to just show the example of how the eyes in the sky. The drone's not armed. It can't make arrests. It's not, you know what I mean? It's just eyes, right?
1: Right.
0: Really.
1: Right.
0: And so I'm guessing when the chief said, hey, come, and I said, all right, I'll be there at 2:30. He goes, all right, we'll have you come in. So it wasn't that. When I got there, and our colleague Mike was with me, and we walk in, and there's a bunch of people in this big conference room. They got a big, long table and walls of monitors, big monitors. And on the monitor, we see something that is underway already. We see the folks in the drone world of the Peoria Police Department following a woman who has stolen an ambulance.
1: Now, did you ask the question, is this staged?
0: Right? I had the thought. Morning, Chief.
15: Morning.
0: So I'm setting up what happened yesterday. I had the thought, is this fake? Is this like a program so that Greg and Mike can see what's going on? And Chief was like, no, this is a real deal. It just started happening.
15: Yeah, I could see how you would think that.
0: Because it was so cool. Yeah. I mean, it was a crime. Lady, I don't know why the lady stole the ambulance. I don't care.
15: Yeah.
0: But I know this. She didn't know you were watching her from up above.
15: No
0: I know
15: idea.
0: That.
15: No idea.
0: And so then the officers that are flying the drone can talk to the officers on the ground.
15: Right.
0: And say, all right, turn here. She's going, oh, she thinks she hid in a parking lot. She didn't hide in a parking lot from the drone, and they arrested her.
1: So you've made very clear this is no facial recognition. It can't do any arrests.
15: Right.
1: This is an aid, though, and really upping the game for the officers on the ground. Right?
15: Yeah, the timing couldn't have been better for that incident.
0: Oh,
15: you guys walked in, like we walked in. I had no idea either. We walked in, I'm like, this is going on. So, you know, the drones were on scene 3-4 minutes before the officers even got there. They found the ambulance, followed it, and they walked the cars in, and really they held off a little bit until it turned into the parking lot that you saw, and then she was kind of stuck. But it's a huge aid.
0: So this week you're running a kind of a test week,
15: right
0: of doing this. The idea obviously is what's the deciding factor of, hey, let's do this all the time then. What will decide this for you?
15: Well, cost would be the prohibitive.
0: The big one.
15: Yeah, you know, what I've learned is anything that is very effective is very expensive. So we'll have to evaluate what it costs. This is, at this point, it's, you know, they show us the product. We evaluate it, see how it works, see if it works for our city, and then we talk prices.
0: So part of the room was your officers, and the other part of the room was the company. Whose drones these are, right?
15: The reps were in the room. I think you met them.
0: Yeah, I did.
1: But you've had drones before, right?
15: We have drones, but we have to... The drone world gets a little technical. We have to fly what's called line of sight. We have to keep the drone in visual sight, the ones we fly now.
0: Right.
15: So that wouldn't have... What we saw yesterday would not have worked because we would have lost sight of the drone. We can't fly...
0: Gotcha.
15: The operator has to keep it in sight. They're flying under a different license now. It's called Beyond Visual Line of Sight. That's how they're flying now.
1: But I'm just thinking this could save lives because...
15: Absolutely.
0: Oh, it absolutely
1: can. You could see any dangers ahead of you or a situation that you're approaching, see all the danger levels and know where and how many people you need.
15: And that's what we've been doing all week. The drone gets there first. They see the call on the board. They send the drone. The drone goes there. It gets on scene. We got a shot spotter. They're calling it out. Like, there's nobody with a gun out. There's nobody down. Mm-hmm. I can see this vehicle. And they're walking the officers in. It's an incredible technology.
0: Here's what I thought was cool. So they come out of pods.
15: Yes.
0: And you showed us a couple of them. I'm not going to say exactly where they are. But these pods... They're housed there. When the call comes and they're activated, they just go address or a digital footprint or something.
1: Like letting out a homing pigeon.
0: Kind of like
15: that.
0: And then from there, the officer picks it up once they get there, right?
15: So the drone will self-launch. The operator launches it. They always have control if they want of the drone, but the drone will go to a predetermined height, go directly line of sight, as the crow flies, straight line to the call. When it gets about 600 feet out, the drone operator takes over the drone and steers the camera for the best angle.
0: It's unbelievable. I got to tell you, folks. Can we find the money? Where can we get the money?
15: Well, another discussion. But
0: do we need to direct this interview over to Patrick Urich over at the city? Because come on, man, this is cool.
15: It's
0: not only cool. It's important.
15: It's and you have to think of it not just for police. If you think about directing fire resources to an entrapment, you know, or an embankment, or in the winter when there's certain exit ramps that are causing problems, we can get salt to a, you know, there's all kinds of fires, and we can get, you know, we get calls on these fires. There's a fire at this house. We can get a drone there quicker and say this is a working fire and
1: update
15: everybody.
1: Could this help? We only have about less than a minute left. Could this help in high speed chases or
15: it's a game changer because you don't have to. You just wait Yeah. You follow with the drone. The drones will actually replace each other if the batteries go down, and you could follow the car around until the drone will lock onto the car, and you just wait till it's a safe, like just like we did yesterday. You wait till a safe opportunity to have the police approach, and that's it.
0: That's what I took away from that, what I watched yesterday, and we do have to wrap up, was that those officers were safer. Because you had officers in that room and those technicians from that company.
15: And the operator of the vehicle was safer.
0: And the operator of the vehicle. Chief Dixon, thanks. I'm sorry we got cut short a little bit, but that's okay.
15: Yeah, my fault.
0: No, go do your business today. But good luck on this and keep us posted.
15: Yeah, thank you.
0: All right, it's time for news.
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19: There's more damage done and more of Iran. I'm Dave Anthony, Fox News.
20: The U.S. on the offensive, firing deeper into Iran than it has in the past.
19: After two waves of bombings during the day and then 6 hours overnight, as Iran retaliates, firing missiles and drones into neighboring countries with American bases. And Fox's Mike Tobin also reports from Tel Aviv.
20: The propaganda ramps up on the streets of Tehran. One example of the propaganda, there's a mural of the late Senator Lindsey Graham with devil horns painted on his head. And there's another giant mural of President Trump in a coffin. President Trump was asked yesterday what he thought about these threats toward him. He says he doesn't spend much time thinking about them.
21: The Islamic Republic of Iran is not happy right now.
19: And as the president again warns, the bombing will get worse next week, targeting Iran's bridges and power plants if they don't return to the negotiations. President Trump did thank Iran on Truth Social for setting a detained American free.
22: A joint American-Iranian citizen, Dina Karari, was banned from leaving Iran after traveling to visit her family in 2024. She faced charges of collaboration with a hostile state.

0: high as Blanche needs the support of every Republican on the Senate Judiciary Committee to advance to the full Senate.
1: Fox's Madeline Rivera. We just got an update to the economy showing a slowdown in shopping. Retail sales rose just 0.2% last month from May. 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
2: WMBD Radio Local News. I'm Julia Bradley. A pair of arrests have been made in connection to the death of a man found in a Peoria East Bluff home. The Peoria County State's Attorney's Office says 26-year-old Portia Stokes and 29-year-old Michael Jansen are both charged with first-degree murder in the death of 41-year-old David King. A detention hearing will be held for them tomorrow. King's body was found by police Monday after a welfare check at a home in the area of Seneca and California. Prosecutors say King was reportedly found in a freezer with cuts to his body, and he'd been in there long enough that his body was frozen. Jansen allegedly told police that he and Stokes killed King, but later changed his story, saying Stokes killed him. You can now submit an application for the Illinois Workforce Pell Program. Workforce Pell is a federal expansion of the Pell Grant program that allows eligible students to use Pell Grant funding for short-term workforce training programs with in-demand careers. Applications close August 31st. You can find a link with more information and the application at WMBDRadio.com. 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Everything from baked goods to bug dioramas were judged yesterday at Dunlap's Cedar Hills Baptist Church. 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
6: The 25 News First Alert forecast calls for a warm and muggy start with a few patches of fog this early morning. Otherwise, this afternoon, highs climb to the 90s with heat index values near the triple digits. And while many areas will stay dry, a few isolated storms could develop later today. However, tonight, any evening storms will fade, leaving partly cloudy skies with warm and humid overnight lows in the low 70s. I'm 25 News First Alert meteorologist Kimberly Gomez for WMBD Radio.
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8: While westbound 74 does not have the flyover ramp merging traffic, that westbound 74 ramp from the flyover is closed until early September. Still, the Main Street merging traffic is going to tighten things up a little bit approaching the Murray Baker Bridge. That's not bad at all. Westbound 474 is slowing down a little past I-74, but it's only westbound that's down to one lane. They actually have two lanes open. The barrels are on the side. At some point, they'll be pushed back into traffic eastbound. And no delays on Route 6, just the reduced speeds. And really not seeing too much eastbound War Memorial Drive. A little crowded there, a little past Allen to Sterling Glen. For all your 24/7, 365 electrical needs, including solar power and generators, call or go to OberlanderElectric.com, a trusted name in Central Illinois since 1940. 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
9: 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The location these days is on Reservoir, just off of Sterling, and these days has been a long time, but not the original. Mr. Proctor, this is a kind of a wonderful Peoria story, I think. Mr. Proctor left in his will, I guess, as it were, a bequeath of money and direction to build and have an independent life care community for our older family members and citizens of our community so that they could have a nice place to be and not have to worry about the house all the time, not have to worry about snow shoveling or grass cutting.
10: You know, when you and I are there, we go by the coffee shop, down that long,

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1: I would agree with that. It feels resort-like.
0: Yeah, yeah.
1: Or hotel-like in a way.
0: Yeah.
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4: 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Takes about 60 seconds. I want to start where we left off. Thanks to Chief Dixon for coming in.
5: Yeah.
4: I know we got cut short of there a little bit. He had some business to take care of. But the drone program that I witnessed for, they're going to run this for a week, drones as first responders, is an extension of all the technology that's available to police officers these days, not just Peoria, but every agency in the country, if they can afford it, right? That's a big issue. And the determination about what is most important. What I saw yesterday seemed really important. I witnessed a woman steal an ambulance. The drone shot out and got to her minutes before the officers in their vehicles could get there. Because the drone goes straight, you know, as a crow flies, as they say. You know what part of that story that gives me that's cool? If the drone starts running out of juice, another drone knows it and shows up.
5: Yeah.
4: And then the other drone goes back and recharges.
5: Yeah.
4: Dude, it's it's super cool. But I really do think, I don't know what dollars we're talking. I don't know how that works into budgets. I don't know any of that stuff. But I think cities like Peoria would benefit from it if we can do it. Mm-hmm. If you can, we have to be fiscally responsible. I'm not asking for us to be silly and, you know, just go spend money just because it's cool. You have to prove that it works and that it does good things. What I witnessed, I think it's a hard, we should take a hard look at that. Hard look at it. The NTSB, talk about technology, a guy named Michael Butler back in June. His car, his Tesla, slammed into a home and killed the woman in the home. Do you remember this at all?
5: Yep.
4: He was doing about 70 miles an hour when he crashed. He claims he passed out and that the Tesla was on self-driving mode. Mm-hmm. Investigators looked at it. Self-driving mode had been engaged, but then he manually overrode it by pressing on the accelerator. They have charged him with manslaughter.
5: Wow.
4: And that's the thing. You can lie all you want. If you got in one of those cars that's smart like that, a Tesla's a great example, then they know you're lying.
5: And if we get the technology that they want in Europe where there's a camera on you.
4: Exactly.
5: Yeah.
4: Exactly.
5: So, Secretary of Defense, we're supposed to say war. I still like defense. Pete Hegseth announced a new screening program for testosterone deficiency among troops. So everyone's going to be tested over 30 for testosterone.
4: Okay.
5: Wants to make sure we're at certain levels so we're at our best, Greg.
4: Can I be as cynical as I possibly can be?
5: Yeah.
4: I'm all for making sure that that's okay by me.
5: Yeah.
4: However, who gets the contract?
5: For the screening?
4: No, for the testosterone.
5: Oh.
4: They're not going to kick people out. They're going to say, oh, Dan, your testosterone is low.
5: Yeah.
4: Here is testosterone cream.
5: Okay.
4: So there are millions, maybe billions of dollars at stake here.
5: Also, Greg, being cynical, I see which of the testosterone companies that the Trump sons have invested in?
4: Boy, you're super cynical on that one. That's I wasn't going down that far. That is okay. I'm willing to entertain that thought.
5: Okay,
4: but I wasn't talking about the testing part. I'm talking about the. Here's the thing: testosterone levels in men have gone down.
5: Yeah.
4: Due to the environment and the food that we eat and all the things. I can't tell you all the science, mm-hmm. but I know our overall in America anyway. That's all I can say, speak of.
5: Yeah,
4: is lower than it used to be.
5: Mm-hmm.
4: So they're going to find a lot of folks who have lower testosterone.
5: Now, here's another question. What is the proper testosterone level to be a soldier?
4: That is another good question.
5: Yeah.
4: Is there a different level for a soldier versus,
5: I don't know,
4: a radio guy or yeah. an insurance salesman?
5: Mm-hmm.
4: It shouldn't be. Because we associate testosterone with aggressiveness.
5: Right. Now, they're doing this to keep troops strong, resilient, capable for the rigors of the modern battlefield.
4: Yeah, those sitting in the room with the drone. the rigors of sitting.
5: Hegseth emphasized that receiving testosterone replacement therapy will be voluntary and stated that the initiative is not about artificial enhancement. But I'm sure there's ways that your superior will go, hey, you're low in testosterone. Hey, you know why you couldn't do that? You're low in testosterone.
4: Hey, why don't we just give them, what are the baseball players?
5: Steroids?
4: Steroids.
5: Yeah.
4: We just give them steroids.
5: Yep.
4: Data shows testosterone levels in American men going down. Generational, it's happening even when comparing men of the same age. Scientists found that total testosterone levels have declined by over 50%. From 72 to 2019, the last time they did a big thing. Mm. A lot of it has to do with weight gain.
5: Mm-hmm.
4: When you gain weight, your testosterone level goes down. Chemicals is a big one as well, of chemicals that we eat and breathe and drink, and poor sleep.
5: Mm.
4: That is an interesting story to me.
5: Yeah,
4: that's really interesting.
5: Also, Mike Lindell, founder of MyPillow, is running for the governor of Minnesota and now has the backing of the president.
4: I'll say this about Minnesota.
5: Yeah.
4: They're willing to do stuff. Because remember Wrestler Boy, what was his name?
5: Oh, Jesse Ventura.
4: Jesse Ventura was governor for a while.
5: Yeah.
4: They actually liked him.
5: They did.
4: Yeah, they liked him for a while.
5: Yeah.
4: That Mike Lindell character, man, he is something else. He now has his company now sells other products. He has a company, it's almost like the As Seen on TV thing.
5: Yeah.
4: If there's a product out there, Greg and Dan's stapler holder.
5: Yeah.
4: So you can have your stapler on your belt. He'll sell it for you.
5: Yeah.
4: He'll sell it for you.
5: He got in trouble for spreading false claims of election fraud. He got hit with legal fees for that. But never got in trouble for anything else.
4: No, he just, and what's interesting, he's an interesting story because he came from addiction.
5: Mm-hmm.
4: He had a bad addiction problem when he was young.
5: Yeah.
4: And he got over that, and he did the pillow thing, and he marketed that perfectly. I mean, as quirky and weird as those commercials were,
5: mm-hmm.
4: they were perfect for that.
5: Yeah.
4: And he made millions of dollars. And then he just, I don't know if he got off track or maybe he was always that way. I'm fascinated by stories like that, how a guy can almost be redeemed from his addiction. And and then get loopy.
5: Yeah.
4: Get loopy, at least to me anyway. 818 on WMBD, it's Greg and Dan Show. 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They do the warranty work if there is such work necessary to do. They might as well get in here and do your office and do an audit. They come in, they do an audit. They're like, hey, Dan, do you need that printer? And Dan says, yeah, I use it all the time. And then they come back after they audit and said, you used it 6 times last year.
5: Yeah.
4: You don't need that printer. Get out of here.
5: No.
4: Unnecessary.
5: Mm-hmm.
4: The fact of the matter is we do print more than ever. It used to be that, we're going to be a paperless society. Not even true. Look at the papers right now in this room, Danny. Mm-hmm. All coming off of our printer, right? They'll tie the printers together with something called print management solution. So that way they know ahead of time if there's going to be service needed or something's going kaflooey, they can get over to you right away and you don't have to worry about it. I contend that there's somebody in your office who has been the designated printer person.
5: Oh, yeah.
4: It's not their job.
5: No, it's not. And but if there's a jam, someone said, oh, what do we do with a jam? Call blank.
4: Yeah, Nancy. Get Nancy, come on. Just because Nancy fixed it one time, she's right. 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
6: We're seeing a westbound 74 slowdown approaching the Murray-Baker Bridge. Just briefly, though, we're not seeing as much of a backup now with the merging traffic only from Main Street to the bridge. The merging traffic closer to the bridge from the flyover ramps closed. That ramp's blocked until early September. Just reduced speeds through the work zones, I-474, and it's just westbound. It's down to one lane and both directions on Route 6. And the city announced yesterday that flaggers will be out slowing and directing traffic throughout the day today. It's a little bit heavier on MacArthur Highway between John Gwynn Jr. Drive and Howette. 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
5: Mostly sunny, 92 today. Heat indices over, slightly over 100, lot like yesterday. Tomorrow, 50% chance of showers and storms, mainly after 11, 90. And then Saturday, very slight chance of showers in the afternoon. Sunny, 92. Right now, 76.
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0: is Greg and Dan Show on WMBD. Greg Batten and Dan DiOrio. Dano?
1: Yeah.
0: I said Dan! Hang on. Every once in a while, the button that allows me to turn the music down doesn't work.
1: Oh,
0: and
1: really?
0: That just happened.
1: Yeah.
0: And I couldn't do anything about that, so we had to let Huey Lewis go. Back in 2022, you, Mr. DiOrio, were diagnosed with colon cancer.
1: Mm-hmm.
0: Colon cancer is still a thing for so many families, and there is an event coming up this weekend. I think it's this weekend. Let me make sure I got my dates right. It is, yes, it's the 18th this weekend. It is Michael's Run for Life Festival. Now, we got two young men in our studio, both Metamora High School guys. One is Carter Brown. I've met Carter before. Carter, it's good to meet you. How are you?
2: Good
0: to see you again.
2: Yeah.
0: And over here is your friend, Henry Rhodes. Did I get it right, Henry?
3: Yep.
0: I got you on the right microphone? I do. Tell us about the festival this weekend. Tell me why I should come.
2: So it'll be on July 18th, and there will be all kinds of stuff. There will be a band, Stone Cold Cowboys.
0: No, I guess I'll be
1: there. Oh, yeah.
0: Those guys are our friends.
1: Yeah.
0: Stone Cold Cowboys. Eric Thompson is the lead singer. Mm-hmm. I know the rest of the guys. Have you seen them? Are you guys country fans, first of all?
2: Yeah.
3: Okay. I'm not.
0: You're not. Okay. Eric, don't talk to Henry when you see him. They are outstanding. You'll love them.
1: Well,
0: love them.
1: But the thing is, if you like music, they're great musicians.
0: You'll like it. Henry, trust me. You'll be all right. You'll be all right. So tell me, besides the concert, what else is going on?
2: There'll also be a 5K, a 1 mile walk, and they'll also, then after that, there'll be a live auction and a silent auction, and the food tent will be open.
0: And all of this is where? Where am I going to see all of this?
2: It'll be the parking lot of Ace Hardware, that big area. That's where it'll all be at.
0: In Metamora?
2: In Germantown.
0: In Germantown. Sure. All right, tell us your stories. You both have been touched by cancer. You lost your pop, right, Henry?
3: Yeah.
0: Tell us that story.
3: Pretty much he was diagnosed, I think, when I was 3. And he died a year later in July, I believe.
0: And colon cancer, although your dad's was a variation of colon cancer,
3: it was
0: right?
3: Appendix cancer.
0: But all the
3: it
0: same.
3: It was the same signet ring type.
0: Do you know more about cancer than the average, however old you are? Because you seem like you know things.
3: Most likely.
0: Yeah,
3: but.
0: Yeah. What about you, Carter? Your dad is Michael Brown, right?
2: Yeah, so he passed away when I was 6 from colon cancer. And we looked at like all the local like hospitals and stuff, and even places in like Texas and Nebraska. And none of them had like good research. So that's why we decided to start the foundation. Because Seidman Cancer Center in Ohio has great research, and that's where we send all of our money.
0: So the foundation, it does events, gets money, sends that out for research. And as you guys have been involved in a few years of your life, probably conscious of it only in the last 2 or 3 maybe as you get a little older, are we getting anywhere closer? Do you guys know that at all?
2: Yeah, so every year we have the privilege to go to the Seidman Cancer Center, and they update us on what research they've been doing and all of the new things.
0: So it is working?
2: Mm-hmm.
0: Henry, what will you look forward to this weekend? You look like a runner to me. Are you doing the 5K?
3: I am not. Carter will be.
0: He's not. Danny, look at that guy. He looks like a runner. He's not. What are you looking forward to?
3: I'm kind of looking forward to. We're going to have a Batman impersonator there.
0: Are you a superhero guy? You like that kind of stuff? Yeah. Carter, you running the race?
2: Yeah.
0: Are you a cross country guy?
2: Yeah.
0: For Metamora this coming up year.
2: Mm-hmm.
0: Now, what you're going to be a freshman?
2: Yep.
0: And you are?
3: Sophomore.
0: Going to be a sophomore. Are you friends prior to all of this at the foundation?
2: We kind of became friends when we were, like, really young, like, when we were, like, each, like, 3 years old, so.
0: So the life continues down the path.
2: Yeah.
0: So go this weekend. Now, is there a place online or a Facebook page for everything about this weekend?
2: Yeah, Michael's Run for Life Festival. And people can sign up there. And if people are already signed up, then they can come to Packet Pickup today starting at 3 to 6.
0: Do I have to get tickets for Stone Cold Cowboys?
2: Yes, you can get tickets. You can buy them at the day of the event or online.
0: And then all the food, obviously, costs money and all that stuff. But it's all raising money. We're all raising money for the foundation.
2: Mm-hmm.
0: Well, best of luck to both of you. Sorry for your losses, both collectively. And I know that another young man, Connor, was supposed to be here, who also is in this this group with you. So best of luck to you, and thanks for talking to us. Appreciate it.
2: Thank
0: Good
2: you.
0: To see you. It is the Greg and Dan Show on WMBD. It is 8:30. 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
5: Fox News, I'm Therese Crowley. Senate confirmation hearings day two, and Attorney General nominee Todd Blanche confronted by the Epstein files again, despite releasing millions of pages. A sex trafficking victim testifies today after Blanche admitted mistakes in the redactions. Vice President J.D. Vance tells the Joe Rogan podcast.
6: We absolutely screwed up the comms of the Epstein files, like we just did. But do I think the reason we screwed up the comms is because we were trying to hide something? No.
5: Border Czar Tom Homan tells Fox why the Homeland Secretary paused traffic stops and President Trump restored them.
7: We want to do a short-term pause to just to make sure that the agents out there on these operations have the vehicle stop training, and do they have the tools necessary to keep safe?
5: President Trump says Iran freed an American woman hostage in a gesture of goodwill as CENTCOM ramps up airstrikes on Iran. 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
8: WMBD Radio Local News, I'm Julia Bradley. A 62-year-old man is recovering after being shot in the arm yesterday near Hayes and Western in Peoria. According to 25 News, police tracked down the suspect, 35-year-old Anthony Gaston Jr., at a home on South Faraday. He was wanted on four active warrants and is now facing a string of new charges, including aggravated battery and drug possession. West Nile virus has been found again in Tazewell County. The county health department says a mosquito pool collected in Washington last Friday tested positive for the virus Monday. In May, the virus was found in a pool collected in Pekin. Health department officials are asking people to take precautions like eliminating standing water, using an insect repellent with DEET, and wearing long-sleeved clothing. Local kids are showing off months of hard work this week at the Peoria County 4-H Fair. Everything from baked goods to bug dioramas were judged yesterday at Dunlap's Cedar Hills Baptist Church. Junior Superintendent Caitlin Murphy tells 25 News that showing with 4-H helps kids build confidence and new skills.
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11: The 25 News First Alert forecast calls for a warm and muggy start with a few patches of fog this early morning. Otherwise, this afternoon highs climb to the 90s with heat index values near the triple digits. And while many areas will stay dry, a few isolated storms could develop later today. However, tonight, any evening storms will fade, leaving partly cloudy skies with warm and humid overnight lows in the low 70s. I'm 25 News First Alert meteorologist Kimberly Gomez for WMBD Radio.
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13: Expect some emergency equipment at War Memorial Drive in Glen. They just called that out, a medical, not vehicle related there. Southbound Route 6, it's a little tight there from War Memorial Drive. And the ramp is still blocked from eastbound to War Memorial Drive. I never did see a big delay along War Memorial Drive this morning. And just westbound is down to one lane. That's the work on I-474 with the left lane blocked. Eastbound, the barrels are on the side. 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
0: 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Greg Batten, Dan DiOrio. Everything you ever want to know about solar coming up in a minute, Danny. Get all your solar questions ready.
1: Been reading a lot about it.
0: Dan's been reading.
1: The technology advancements.
0: We'll do that with our friend William Grant from Sun Collectors in just a second. Around the news horn real quick, the president speaks tonight at 8 o'clock. It is expected that speech will be about elections and election integrity and such.
1: Iran.
0: I bet he doesn't talk about it.
1: Really?
0: Nope, I bet he doesn't.
1: Okay.
0: That is certainly still a story. There's a big, a lot more fighting continues. I don't see an end to any of that in the near future.
1: Nope.
0: Texas is having, Texas gets its fair share of stuff, doesn't it? Mm-hmm. Remember a couple of years back when they had the big freeze, and they lost their electricity and all that stuff. This is devastating flooding, including flooding in that same area at that Mystic Camp where those young ladies drowned.
1: Yes.
0: That was just last year, I think.
1: Right.
0: Same area, just people being rescued all over the place, 59 counties under
1: it's right outside San Antonio.
0: And then locally, I told this, I'm going to say it one more time today. Yesterday I had a chance to do something at the Peoria Police Department where I watched this week, they're doing a week-long test, drones as first responders, where they send the drones out ahead of the officers in their cars to assess the situation. I literally watched a lady who had just stolen an ambulance. Why, I don't know. But I saw her being tracked down by the drone, and the drone operator then being able to tell the officers on the ground where she turned, where to go. It was all much safer for everybody, not only the officers, but the woman, too, because they knew what was happening. Now, that's a test program. It costs money to do those programs. Whether or not that
1: they
0: ends
1: already
0: up being
1: have
0: thing.
1: Drones, but it has to be line of sight.
0: Line of sight.
1: These are like homing pigeons. You just give them an address, they can
0: and they go
1: send out. And
0: it's
1: hover.
0: Unbelievable.
1: Yeah.
0: And they come out of these little pods.
1: I know.
0: It's the coolest thing. It's 840 WMBD. William Grant's the owner of Sun Collectors. Good to see you, buddy. How are you?
2: Good to see you as well. Good morning, Peoria.
0: All right, let's talk Sun. I'm just going to lean back in my chair.
2: All right,
0: and we're going to do some stuff. So, what we want this conversation to be is I see this microphone right here?
2: Mm-hmm.
0: I've been doing this for 37, 38 years, right? I don't know how it works. I know that my voice goes in there, and it comes out your phone or your radio at your house. How? Don't know. I also know that if you came over to my place and put solar panels on, I'd soak up some energy, and that somehow, mysteriously as radio, I would enjoy a savings on my electricity. So can we start there? It's like physically walk me through the sun comes, we'll talk about panels later, but the sun comes to the panel, mm-hmm. it absorbs the energy of the sun. Then what happens for me?
2: Absolutely. So there's a positive negative junction on the solar panels. It excites some electrons. Those electrons are in direct current. You have an inverter on your panels. It inverts your power to alternating current so your home can use it. It goes into your home first. Any excess then either goes into a battery or the grid. And that's how you're producing your energy.
0: So this is something I'm learning for the first time. Mm-hmm. I always thought the energy went somewhere else first.
2: Mm-hmm.
0: You're telling me it doesn't. I will use the alternating current
2: right.
0: for my home, which is what I use anyway, right? Mm-hmm. I'm using it directly from the panel.
2: Absolutely. There's two different schools of thought as well. So you can do a DC coupled battery, which means you would put the direct current from the solar panels into a battery and then invert it after. We prefer the alternating current because it gives our homeowners more freedom to use their power as they so choose instead of putting it to a battery that Ameren may or may not use from.
0: And they may or may not. Okay. Mm-hmm. What is the determining factor whether they may or may not?
2: What programs you've opted in on.
0: Okay.
2: So a lot of these companies that are selling leases, essentially they're installing all these batteries, they're storing your excess energy, and then they're getting paid by Ameren to then discharge that energy at critical events or bad weather, power outages, this, that, and the other. So they'll pay the company instead of the homeowner.
1: So that conversion, AC, that conversion, has technology made that better?
2: Absolutely. Everything gets more efficient. I mean, even since the day I got into the solar industry, it's gotten more efficient. But I will say that the incentives drop away. So it's a double-edged sword. You can wait for the newest, greatest technology to come out, but you're all probably going to end up paying a lot more for it than if you just went solar today. At the end of the day, if it's doing 100% of your power, it's doing 100% of your power. I mean, there's no reason to put the nicest bells and whistles on your house if
0: you don't need
2: to.
0: Do most homes, and I know this is a big sticking point for people in the construction business, a lot of people are like, oh, I don't want that on my roof because I need to replace my shingle someday. Walk me through that riddle. What is the riddle there?
2: It's a very valid concern. If solar companies go out of business, if they install it improperly, you know what I always tell people, even if you do exactly what we do, if your workmanship and your craftsmanship and your attention to detail isn't the same as ours, you're probably going to end up screwing up someone's house in some way, shape, or form. The biggest difference in our company is we use a flashing that goes up under two layers of shingles, and it lag bolts right into the truss of the home. A lot of these other companies are putting six penetrations per mounting bracket just in the plywood or OSB in the shingles.
0: So ask about how things are mounted.
2: Absolutely.
0: All right, but it doesn't have to be on the roof.
2: Correct, yep. We do a lot of ground mounts.
0: And what determines if somebody wants it in their yard?
2: Jurisdictions can get involved as well.
0: Oh, really?
2: Yeah, so people more out in the country, county areas, can do ground mounts all day long, but in the cities they have different rules.
0: So by city?
2: Mm-hmm.
0: And you do all of Central
2: America? Oh, absolutely.
0: Right? Does the ground mount less efficient than on the roof?
2: It just depends. If you have a 30-degree pitch on your roof and it's completely south-facing, it's going to be great. If you don't have that, then yeah, it could be more efficient. It just costs a little bit more as well.
0: We got a couple of questions from a listener. I would like to ask those. Isn't solar basically like paying, this person put a number in, $20,000 ahead of time for the electricity? How do you answer that?
2: Kind of. It also depends what you do. We only do ownership at Sun Collectors. Leasing companies are a little bit different, but essentially, yeah, but it just depends on how much power you're using and what your situation looks like on how much your net system cost is going
0: to
2: be.
0: Should I be able to determine, whoever comes to my place, you or anybody else, should I be able to determine what the payback it will be?
2: Absolutely. Yeah, we're looking at like 3 to 7 years right now.
0: Oh, that's not bad.
2: Yeah, absolutely. And that's if the power rates don't go up any. We all know the power rates are going up by 30% a year for the last few years and maybe the foreseeable future with all these data centers and power consumption going on.
1: Ownership versus leasing. Mm-hmm. You emphasize owning it,
2: correct,
1: not leasing it. Why?
2: With the lease, so easy numbers, average house, you're probably going to end up spending around $200,000 on power over 25 years if the power rates only go up by 5%. With the lease, you're going to end up spending around $120,000, and they're going to take all the incentives that you would have gotten. Our net system cost usually comes out to around $12,000 to $20,000. So it's just a matter of numbers.
0: What is the most misunderstood thing?
2: So much.
0: I mean, I'm not hiding this fact, but we do commercials for you. Mm-hmm. And in those commercials, I often say, I use the analogy about how I don't understand about rate. I, until now, didn't understand about the AC thing. I know that there is a great misunderstanding about how it works in general, let alone specific. So pick one or two that you are your pet favorite ones.
2: The recyclability is a crazy one. You'll sit there and talk to someone with a plastic water bottle in their hand. They're like, what happens in 30 years when I need to replace them? I'm like, well, your return on investment's already happened. You've had essentially free power for the last 27 years. You're good to go. But yeah, beyond that, it's just ignorance. And then also how solar has become politicized for no reason, in my opinion.
0: And why do you think it has become politicized?
2: It's just an easy martyr because people don't understand it. Same thing with microphones and radio. If there was abundant of solar, then people might be talking crap on them as well.
0: What you talked about recycling. Is there a lifespan to a panel?
2: Yeah, we have a 30-year warranty backed by a multi-billion-dollar insurance company. So even if we go out of business, our customers are taken care of.
0: So they do wear out eventually.
2: They do, yeah. And there's recycling facilities already existing in Chicago and other
1: areas.
2: And what
1: about hail? Everyone goes, what about hail?
2: So we've never had one damaged by hail. We've had a couple damaged by high winds or tornadoes or things like that. It just depends on the quality of the panel you're using. Most of the time, though, if something like that happens, it's an act of God. Your insurance company pays us to replace it.
0: We are firing a million questions. Is there a house too small?
2: Yes, there is. So our minimum system size is 14 panels because what happens is there's so many fixed costs that go into solar that cost per panel essentially goes up through the roof if we go.
0: Well, explain to me then, because I've seen them. Mm-hmm. I've seen some houses. I know exactly one that I'm thinking of where it's a small home, small home. It's on the south side of Peoria, and it's got two big panels. Mm-hmm. And it looks odd to me. I was like, is that right? So you're saying that you have to have 14 panels to make it effective?
2: Is that person
0: wasting money?
2: I don't know. Have you seen the back of their house?
0: No. maybe they have more?
2: Yeah, usually.
0: Okay.
2: And those houses can be super inefficient. You're talking like $500, $700 power bills just because old HVAC, no insulation, any other.
0: Sure. Another question from a listener. Why aren't I paid cash at the going rate for the solar energy I produce instead of credits?
2: Good question. And it's a complicated one to answer quickly. But there used to be a net metering program back in the day up until 2 years ago. That's a one-to-one credit system. That's actually how you want it to be. Because let's say you produce the power in January and then the power rates go up by 30%, you still get the same going rate for power. So it's actually better than cash on hand. Nowadays, if you own your system, you get a supply credit on the one-to-one side. And any power you draw from Ameren, you're going to have to pay for. Any power you sent back, you're not necessarily getting the benefit. And that program was designed that way.
1: What about just having your own battery?
2: Mm-hmm.
1: I was just reading about a company in California, big breakthrough. They only used to be able to store excess daytime solar energy for 1 or 2 hours. And so at night, between 5 and 10, when people get home and need it, they paid more.
2: Mm-hmm.
1: But now they're storing it the excess 6 to 8, which takes you through those nighttime hours. Is that battery technology coming along to individual batteries we can get for our homes?
2: Absolutely, yeah. I would say that all the money is really being pumped into the battery technology now. We're trying to find something more efficient, less lithium dependent, because we use a lot of finite resources to produce these batteries on large scale. And the capacity is improving. I mean, every year the batteries get better. But again, the rebates run out too. So
0: I don't know if this is political or not, the question that I'm going to ask you, but it's certainly one that's out there. Real estate people don't like solar.
2: They hate it.
0: Why? That seems odd to me.
2: It goes back to the leasing aspect. It's not necessarily political. It's whenever they put a lien against the house, it's really hard to get someone to assume that lease. And they can also sell off those leases like mortgages. So it can be even hard to track down who owns that system technically. And then whenever the realtor is trying to, and then you have to pay fair market value. Like, let's say you want to sell the house with solar and you own it. What does fair market value mean? You could end up paying $25,000 for something you would have paid $12,000 with us 5 or 6 years ago.
0: Yeah. Thank you for the very quick. I know it was 10 minutes of firing a lot of questions.
2: That's what I do.
0: But it is an interesting subject matter that is. Did I read this right the other day? I said it to Danny. I hope I'm right. That just recently, the marker in the world, or maybe the United States, of the amount of energy created by solar has outpaced oil.
2: Yep, that just happened.
0: That just happened, yeah.
1: Mm-hmm. And the technology in solar is just really at the beginning, right? Yeah.
2: Absolutely.
1: As far as storage and efficiency.
2: And think about how much goes into solar, right? It takes like 30 people to run a coal plant, but with the amount of jobs and life that solar pumps into this economy is fascinating.
0: Yeah, it's not going away, and it is not just a fad.
2: Absolutely.
0: It's not a fad.
2: Yeah, your power bills are going to get a lot worse.
0: Sun Collectors, you own it. By the way, I want to compliment you and your company. This is unrelated to solar. I know that you have a mission of blessing this town for in various ways through the guys and gals that you work with. And I think it's remarkable. You're a good corporate citizen. So thank you for that.
2: Appreciate you guys.
0: It is 850 on WMBD. Ken Zersky, I'm coming at you, buddy. Traffic one.
3: Yeah, and do watch for some emergency equipment. The area of War Memorial Drive in Glen. That is for a medical, not to vehicle related. The city announced yesterday there's flaggers out and they're slowing down traffic more than usual on MacArthur Highway today. That's between John Gwynn Jr. Drive and Howette. And through the work zones like I-474, interesting eastbound, all lanes have been open this morning. The barrels on the side, westbound left lane blocked there. That's the work in Tazewell County. And Route 6 just reduced speeds through that work zone. 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
1: Well, hey, my eye? Okay, couldn't hear.
0: Testing. We're
1: on. Repeat of yesterday, mostly sunny, 92. Heat indices a little over 100. Tomorrow, 50% chance of showers and storms, mainly after 11, 90. And Saturday, slight chance of showers after 4, sunny 92, right now 79.
0: I just remembered an appropriate T-shirt from when I was a kid.
1: Yeah.
0: In the 1970s, funny T-shirts came out. The T-shirt said, "I'm not bald, that's a solar panel for a sex machine."
1: Yeah.
0: That was a great... I killed the room with that, Danny.
1: And one of our old salesmen, Bill, wore that all the time.
0: All the time.
1: Yeah.
0: Here we go. 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
0: It's Greg and Dan show on WMBD. Paige, can you see if Ken's still here? Can you see if Ken is still on? Hey, it's the Greg and Dan show. Thanks to Michael Grant. Oh, I'm sorry, William Grant. Is he gone? Ken's still here? Can you grab him? Tell him to come in. Or ask him to come in, please. How are we doing? You good? I got distracted by something.
1: What?
0: Well, Ken's going to come in, and I want to show it to him. Hey, Ken, have a seat. I want to show you something.
12: Yeah.
0: Ken Zersky of Traffic One.
12: Yeah.
0: We had two young fellas in here a little bit ago, the Michael Brown Walk and Festival this weekend in Metamora/Germantown Hills.
12: Yes.
0: And they were talking about mayflies.
12: Yes.
0: Did anybody tell you about the mayflies on the bridge?
12: No.
0: I'm about to show you. This is a good Traffic One picture.
12: Okay.
0: Look at the mayflies on the concrete border.
12: That's the McCluggage Bridge.
0: Oh, that's McCluggage. Okay. That's McCluggage.
12: I think so.
0: Yeah, that probably is McCluggage. Yeah. They came from Germantown.
12: Oh, my goodness.
0: Look at that. Look at the amount of mayflies.
12: It's almost like it covers the whole thing.
0: The whole the whole concrete divider.
12: That's recent.
0: Today. This morning. they were like, the bridge is covered with mayflies.
12: Oh, my goodness.
0: So I just wanted to show that to you. I'll send it to you. Put it on Traffic
12: yes.
0: One.
12: Yes. Yeah. Oh, I will.
0: Yeah.
12: All yeah. Right. I think that's the McCluggage Bridge.
0: I think that is right, because they would have been coming
1: now,
0: from there.
1: I thought closer. We already had round one of the mayflies.
0: I was told that like a week before.
1: No one told me about round two.
0: Week before Red, White, and Boom, there was a spotted down on the riverfront. And I thought they only did it once a year.
12: This looks worse.
0: But did it, and you know that's what that's going on. It's about mating. Yeah. They mate and die.
12: Yeah.
0: And the
12: so that won't last long, but wow,
0: that is unbelievable. If I show that to my wife today, she will be mad at me.
12: Did
0: for
12: they
0: a
12: just
0: week.
12: Fly up over the milk and hit the wall or what?
0: I don't know. Anyway, man, I just wanted to show that to you. All right, that's Ken Zersky. He'll be back this afternoon. You'll be back this afternoon, right?
13: I'll be back.
0: Okay, bye bye. With Phil Luciano on the Phil Luciano Show. How's Phil doing? I haven't seen Phil for a minute. You talked to him?
1: I saw him yesterday.
0: Doing all right?
1: He's doing fine.
0: He's doing great. Yeah. On the show tomorrow, what are we doing tomorrow besides talking mayflies? That picture is unbelievable.
1: Yeah.
0: We're going to be talking tomorrow on the show with John Ackerman, County Clerk of Tazewell County, maybe.
1: Yeah.
0: We're going to watch the speech tonight of the president. If he gets in the nitty-gritty of elections and how elections work, and all of that stuff, then John's coming in with his reaction to that, okay? We're also going to talk with our buddies, our car show friends, Bass and Bites big car show. I love those custom cars. And this is combined with a sound. They've got a new store at Northwoods Mall. And Mr. Energy is coming in tomorrow.
1: Who's that?
0: Coach Dedman, head coach of the Bradley Braves baseball team. They got a whole new crew of folks coming in. They got some camps coming up, late summer camps, and we'll just get a rundown. I like talking to that guy. He's got a lot of energy. He is nothing but BU, that's for sure. That'll be tomorrow's show, and we'll watch the weather. At the moment, it's not going to be probably severe weather, right? It'll be rainy, but not severe.
1: So might have some strong storms tomorrow. Which some
0: strong is not severe, or
1: downbursts not enough. They won't cross severe territory.
0: Gotcha, gotcha. It is 9 o'clock. Have a good day. 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
14: Iran is not backing down. I'm Dave Anthony, Fox News. As President Trump warns, the attacks will get worse next week if they don't negotiate again. After two waves of U.S. military strikes, first during the day, then 6 hours overnight.
15: Iran has once again been firing at its neighbors. The Petra News Agency out of Jordan says that 8 hostile aircraft were intercepted. Iran says these were drones and they were fired at U.S. bases in Jordan.
14: Fox's Mike Tobin also reports from Tel Aviv. The U.S. military stopped a tanker in the reimposed blockade around Iran's ports.
15: This is a tanker flagged out of Curacao named the Belma. The U.S. says the big ship was headed toward Iran's primary oil hub, Karg Island. The ship ignored multiple warnings, so U.S. aircraft fired multiple Hellfire missiles into the smokestack. Two tankers were turned around the previous day.
14: And speaking of dealing with Iran,
16: for 25 years, the term counterterrorism, at least in the West, has meant first and foremost the fight against radical Islamist extremism.
14: Secretary of State Marco Rubio just told an international gathering focused on political terrorism. A big danger now comes from radicals on the left, but is being dismissed and ignored.
16: The very idea that far-left terrorism could be a serious threat is treated as a right-wing fever dream, or worse, as a dangerous fascist conspiracy. It's treated this way by many in the press.
14: Smoke from Canadian and Minnesota wildfires keeps spreading in a yellowy haze, leading to unhealthy air quality alerts. From there, all the way to Washington, D.C., up to Boston. Fox Weather's Katie Burns in Cleveland, where she says you can smell it.
17: The region has been blanketed with heat for most of the week, which makes these conditions unusually dry, windy, and hot, meaning more wildfires can spread even more quickly. That's what led to evacuation.

0: Hearing for them both will take place tomorrow. King's body was found by police Monday after a welfare check at a home in the area of Seneca and California. Prosecutors say King was reportedly found inside a freezer with cuts on his body, and he'd been inside long enough that his body was frozen. Jansen allegedly told police he and Stokes killed King, but later changed his story, saying Stokes killed him. Leaders in Pekin have concerns about the CityLink bus routes in the city. Council tabled until July 27th a vote to approve spending $210,000 in a one-year intergovernmental agreement for the three service routes. Councilman Dave Nutter says there's a laundry list of items he wants to bring up with CityLink.
1: I've got some suggestions that we move where the downtown bus stop is. I want them to clean up the street. All the oil and grease that's down there.
0: Other concerns range from safety concerns and a lack of communication from CityLink. CityLink leaders were not at Monday night's meeting due to scheduling conflicts. More news in 30 minutes or as it breaks, and always at WMBDRadio.com.
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3: The 25 News First Alert forecast calls for a warm and muggy start with a few patches of fog this early morning. Otherwise, this afternoon highs climb to the 90s with heat index values near the triple digits. And while many areas will stay dry, a few isolated storms could develop later today. However, tonight, any evening storms will fade, leaving partly cloudy skies with warm and humid overnight lows in the low 70s. I'm 25 News First Alert meteorologist Kimberly Gomez for WMBD Radio.
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1: Jack Armstrong and Joe Getty.
2: Armstrong and Getty.
3: And now, here's Armstrong and Getty.
4: So according to the Wall Street Journal, apparently the Pentagon has been telling the president that actually securing the strait enough that ships would feel safe going through is somewhere between extremely dangerous and totally impossible. I was not aware of that. I don't know how many people were. To me, that changes the complexion of everything. If that's not really on the table at all, us opening the strait, then I don't know where we are on this whole story.
5: Right. Yeah. Yeah. Between a rock and a hard place. Yeah, very bad. So more on that in a little bit. We are accused by one listener of being nattering nabobs of negativism.
4: On what topic? Or just in general?
5: Iran. But no. He didn't supply the context.

0: and I don't remember what we were talking about at the time. So anyway, we will try to natter less and not be nabobs. So this I have a feeling came out because a couple of days ago, was the second anniversary of Trump almost being murdered in Butler, Pennsylvania. And if you recall the official explanation of the mind-boggling, difficult to accept lack of coordination between the local cops and the Secret Service, and which resulted in a level of ineffectiveness that was clownish, idiotic, and again, really difficult to swallow.
1: Yeah, I saw somebody retweet a picture from that day and saying the whole world dodged a bullet that day. There's no doubt.
0: Oh.
1: That would have been so awful for the country, really the planet. I mean, nobody would have.
0: It's impossible to say what would have resulted, but man, it would have. Virtually anything was on the table.
1: Few people would have believed that it was just that crazy kid climbed up there and killed the president, and then just the turmoil of the deep state doing this. And oh my God.
0: Well, on that topic, perhaps it was because of the anniversary, Helen Comparatore, who is the widow of the poor firefighter who was slain that day trying to protect both her and their daughter, I believe, she did an interview with News Nation where she says essentially that she doesn't think the young ne'er-do-well acted alone. She can't accept that explanation. Let's hear from her, then we can discuss. We'll start with 25 and work our way, Michael.
2: None of this was fake. I'm tired of hearing that. It was not fake that day. President Trump got shot. Unfortunately, he got killed. And I don't want anybody to forget that. And I was looking right in his eyes when it happened. So I don't want people to forget that. And that we struggle every day, still, because we don't have answers.
0: So obviously responding first there to the, you know, Looney Tunes online, it didn't happen, it was faked, Trump wasn't actually shot.
1: That's, I don't know.
0: Yeah, just,
1: that's just dumb.
0: I hate that she feels any need to respond to that at all. She goes on.
3: What do you think the Secret Service got most wrong?
2: Everything. They didn't pick up the radios. They had no communication. They had no communication with the outside. None.
0: And she goes on that topic.
3: In that report that there were 102 calls, radio transmissions that were missed.
2: Yep.
3: It says, instead, we found that Secret Service received only 5 phone calls and 3 text messages about crooks. So they're admitting they got 5 calls and texts and they didn't do anything. But what's your reaction?
2: My reaction is, why? Why? Why wouldn't you have reacted from one? I mean, if they would have held him back off that stage, mm-hmm, and not let him go, I wouldn't be sitting here with you today.
1: So what were the calls and texts that, hey, somebody said they saw a young man with a gun climb on a roof? Or?
0: Right, yeah, yeah. We saw a guy with a gun or a guy acting weirdly or a guy climbing up on that roof.
1: God, there's got to be a way to get that information to somebody in charge immediately and hold the president back. As we talked about at the time, presidents, everybody never comes out on time for these speeches, so holding them back for another 5-10 minutes is no big deal.
0: Yeah, well, they check into it. Yeah, yeah. President will be out in just a couple of minutes, folks. Stay right here. Can't wait to hear from Donald J. Trump. Yeah! That's all it would have taken. That's it. And the fact that it didn't happen and all those calls failed to stir action, those of you who believe something big and conspiratorial and untoward was going on, how can I talk you out of it? That level of incompetence is unimaginable. And finally, she gets to her conclusion.
3: You've expressed belief that the gunman, Thomas Crooks, didn't act alone.
2: I don't believe there was another shooter there, but I believe that he was working with somebody. I believe it was inside. It was an inside job inside the government somewhere.
3: And this was a political?
2: Oh, yeah.
3: Political.
2: Absolutely. Yep. Yep.
3: Have you seen evidence to that?
2: Oh, I've been told things, but I've had something that happened with me that just afterwards, and you're starting to put the pieces together, mm-hmm. it just made total sense.
1: She sounds exactly like a couple of people I know who didn't lose a loved one in the shooting.
0: Well, the alternate explanation, again, is it boggles the mind. You can't comprehend that the law enforcement in general and the Secret Service was that ineffective. You'd have to sell her on that idea. Now, you could. We were talking about conspiracy theories yesterday or whenever it was. And how proportionality, the proportionality paradox gets people. One lone dip-ass can't have that big effect, that big of an effect on history, on the country, on that poor lady and her family. I can't comprehend that. I can't accept it. Lee Harvey Oswald, loser, communist, stupid jackass, can't possibly have taken down a popular president. It just doesn't make sense.
1: Well,
0: could accuse her of that, but again, there are two explanations. There was something more going on than meets the eye, or the level of incompetence was so astronomical you can't even accept it.
1: Yeah, I mean, we do have the historical precedents you mentioned. How is it possible that a guy that had lived in Russia and been to the Soviet embassy in Mexico City or whatever all the different stories are behind
0: Cuba, right? Yeah.
1: None of that had anything to do with it. He was just a nut job who took a free shot at the president and got lucky.
0: Yeah, I know. Poor gal. Goodness.
1: Yeah,
0: sakes.
1: You certainly can't blame her for any reaction she has. I mean, not only losing someone close to you, but sitting there next to them and watching it happen.
0: Right.
1: You would never be the same.
0: Well, and what would you say to talk her out of it?
1: Right.
0: Out of what she believes. I can't talk her out of it. No. They just ignored 102 calls. They ignored 97 of them, and 5 got through, but they didn't do anything about it. That's what happened, Mrs. Comparatore. Please, be reasonable.
1: We'll start
0: what the
1: with
0: hell?
1: The clear line of sight shot from not very far away on a roof. There's nobody that secures those things.
0: Yeah, okay. I know. It's incomprehensible. A cheerier note from our friends at Rough Greens, your beloved dog, your pup. You want it to have a long, happy, energetic life. Of course you do. What if your dog's food isn't giving them everything they need, though? 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
0: 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Woof. I didn't mean to bring everybody down, but, that gal, she gets a say.
1: Yeah.
0: And again, what's the counter argument? No, we're that bad at it, protecting presidents. How has every president not gotten assassinated? Well, because there haven't been that many attempts, I guess.
1: It is, what is it, 1/8 or something? Trump had the stat the other day. I re-looked it up, and he is right. It's as Trump said, with all the threats coming out of Iran against his life, it's more dangerous than being a race car driver, being president of the United States, in terms of the likelihood of being killed.
0: Yeah. Oh, boy. All right. Somebody say something cheery. Yes?
1: What I'd like to know, and I don't suppose there's anybody that would honestly answer that question, but if Iran pulled it off and killed Trump, blows his plane out of the sky, whatever the heck it is, what's our reaction to that?
0: Well, it'll be history changing, no doubt.
1: Laying waste to the Iranian population wouldn't do any good. But you can't leave that regime alive at all.
0: Yeah, there would have to be a show of force that would be truly troubling. There would have to be a cost exacted that's so high nobody ever thinks it's a good idea again. On the other hand, if you're a band of religious nuts, apocalyptic death cultists, you might welcome it. Remember, and it's worth remembering, the religious point of view of the hardcore and the regime is that they want the ultimate battle for mankind to start so Allah can win it. They want cataclysm and world war.
1: Right. They'd say, cool, we finally got it. We finally egged somebody on enough for that to happen. That's what Osama wanted.
0: Right. As American news people, including us, are saying, this threatens to become a regional war that will, inflame the entire Gulf. Blah, blah, blah. Iran's like, yes, cool.
1: Yeah. We pulled it off. We've been talking, it's come up several days in a row, this whole AI view of dating apps, as opposed to basing it on looks, basing it on your interests and matching people together and stuff like that.
0: Yeah.
1: Heard another really good idea around this that might actually work around your chat threads.
0: Well, you know, for dating. Wow, that's interesting. Mm-hmm. I'll stay tuned. But my question is and remains, what the F type of AIS it is?
4: What the F type of AI shit it is?
1: Okay, that's next. Stay here.
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1: The gut health company Let Loose recently unveiled a new pair of 7-inch wedge sandals that are designed to make it easier to poop. Have you seen the news lately? We don't need help.
2: Wow. That's leaning on what I observed yesterday. TV news loves talking about diarrhea.
3: But you don't want the cyclosporo what's-its, though. My goodness.
2: No, you do not.
3: Seth. Coming up, Portlandia is crumbling. This is what Defund the Police looks like. The situation in Portland is dire.
4: Portlandia is crumbling.
3: Thanks, Metal Guy.
2: So we've talked several times about this dating app that isn't just based on looks, which most dating apps are, whether people claim they are or not. That's the way most people are swiping. And it is more about matching up your interests, and somehow AI is involved. A friend brought this up to me yesterday, and I thought this was a pretty good idea. I was on the topic of when I first started using one of the chatbots, and I don't remember which one it was, the threads were all separate. They clearly were. So I'd have to reintroduce information like each question. Then they all got combined. So at least ChatGPT, Claude, and I think Grok does it too. But anyway, the chatbots I use the most, they keep track of all the threads and intermingle them. So you might ask a question like, you know, I want to go to a Chiefs game in Kansas City on this date, and say, yeah, you could. And since you like art so much, you'd like the museum over there, because on a different thread, ask about art, you know,
3: right.
2: Or you can take your kids since they're in high school now. Maybe they'd like blah. And so it's constantly putting all that information together.
3: Freaked me out the first time it did it.
2: Yeah, I kind of like it and kind of hate it.
3: Yeah, it's scary.
2: It is scary, but since these algorithms, and I don't know if these chat threads are best, or maybe TikTok would be best, since TikTok is considered the greatest algorithm anybody's ever invented to figure out what you're interested in, it knows better than you know what you're interested in. Mm. It can predict better than you can with your own mind what you'd be likely to click on. Shouldn't it be matching us all together? Shouldn't TikTok be taking its knowledge of your personality that you don't even understand, and someone else, and saying you two would love hanging out together?
3: Well, that brings us to the ultimate question. Does that sort of knowledge of personality, quote unquote, predict romantic success?
2: I don't know, but I don't know why.
3: Or is the biochemical thing unknowable by any of those, you know, questions / standards?
2: Possibly, but it sounds to me like the same way that AI is solving medical problems that are just way too complex. There's too many data points, you know, meta information, all this different sort of stuff that humans would never be able to figure out. And so it's figuring out things, you know, how to fight this cancer or identify this or that. I wonder if it can do that with relationships, where it would figure out what human beings have not been able to figure out, all the gazillion different types of styles of personalities that for some reason come together and work. If, like I said, in the same way that it can figure out stuff you're interested in a way you don't even know yourself, maybe it could come up with a way to set you up with a mate in a way you don't even know yourself why that's what you're attracted to.
3: I think the answer to your question is yes. Yes, it probably could do that. Especially if you gave it lots and lots of biochemical data points about, say, 50,000 people in successful relationships. And maybe, I don't know, 50,000 people in unsuccessful relationships. I don't know. But, yeah, the answer is yes. Clearly. Yeah, and it might be entirely biochemical. I'm not pitching that idea, but I'm kind of taking that position. And it would figure that out and say, don't worry if she likes to play tennis or not. It doesn't matter.
2: Right. Exactly.
3: Right. You sniff her hair like Joe Biden. It's all you need to know.
2: One other thing this friend of mine brought up that I thought was interesting. This would be a good thing. Does Taylor Swift have so much influence over her fans that a whole bunch of young women are going to decide getting married is a great idea and cool, as opposed to staying single for the rest of your life. And if Taylor Swift has a baby, is there going to be a baby boom where everybody thinks, you know what, getting married and having kids is the cool thing to do, which would be awesome.
3: Yeah, I agree.
2: Boy, I could see that happening.
3: What if she became, I don't know, a dictator, seized the reins of power, canceled the Constitution, set up prisons? I don't know.
2: I think it's more likely she stays married to her boyfriend, the football player, and has a baby.
3: Yeah, maybe.
2: But cool. Making that cool again for young people, that's a good thing.
5: Armstrong and Getty.
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12: Fox News, I'm Gianna Gelosi. The United States and Iran escalating their attacks overnight with a war that has now narrowed its focus on the Strait of Hormuz.
13: With the blockade now active, the U.S. has been on the offensive. One ship has been fired on. This is a tanker flagged out of Curacao named the Belma. The U.S. says the big ship was headed toward Iran's primary oil hub, Karg Island. The ship ignored multiple warnings, so U.S. aircraft fired multiple Hellfire missiles into the smokestack. Two tankers were turned around the previous day.
12: Fox's Mike Tobin, dangerous air quality as smoke from raging Canadian wildfires spreads into the U.S.
14: It's hazy and gray here in Cleveland. The smell of the smoke is very strong. You can't miss it. That's coming from those Canadian wildfires. And the Midwest and the Northeast are expected to see the thickest smoke today.
12: That is Fox Weather's Katie Byrne. 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
15: WMBD Radio Local News, I'm Julia Bradley. A 13-year-old arrested after allegedly stabbing another teen in South Peoria. Police say the 15-year-old boy was found with a stab wound to the shoulder just before 1 p.m. yesterday in the area of Wiswall and Lincoln. They were treated at the scene. The 13-year-old was later found in the area of Ann and Manuel and arrested for aggravated domestic battery. You can now submit an application for the Illinois Workforce Pell Program. Workforce Pell is a federal expansion of the Pell Grant Program, allowing eligible students to use Pell Grant funding for short-term workforce training programs with in-demand careers. 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You can find a link with more information and the application at WMBDRadio.com. 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Everything from baked goods to bug dioramas were judged yesterday at Dunlap Cedar Hills Baptist Church. Junior Superintendent Caitlin Murphy tells 25 News showing with a 4-H helps kids build confidence and new skills.
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19: The 25 News First Alert forecast calls for a warm and muggy start with a few patches of fog this early morning. Otherwise, this afternoon highs climb to the 90s with heat index values near the triple digits. And while many areas will stay dry, a few isolated storms could develop later today. However, tonight, any evening storms will fade, leaving partly cloudy skies with warm and humid overnight lows in the low 70s. I'm 25 News First Alert meteorologist Kimberly Gomez for WMBD Radio.
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2: Man, I don't even know what's going on here. So I was just taking in a little Fox, and they were being very critical of J.D. Vance and some of the things J.D. Vance said on Joe Rogan's show yesterday. J.D. Vance was on with Joe Rogan for like 3 hours yesterday. But criticizing Mike Pence, among other people, and their belief in forever wars. And J.D. Vance didn't want this war with Iran. He was famously a no vote on the original strike, and he doesn't like it at all. So you have to remember everything he says about it during the negotiation he does. It's because he doesn't think it's a good idea. And I know some of you agree with him. But
3: so Fox News was knocking J.D. though for expressing that.
2: Yeah. For being, just unrealistic about where things are with the war with Iran. You know, the whole, you know, what's cool is the IRGC recognizes, no, they don't.
3: Right. Yeah. Huh. All right. More on that to come. It's a mess. It absolutely is a mess. It may end fairly well. I'm not a doomsayer, but I don't see the path out at this point. As promised, Portlandia is crumbling. It is a crying shame.
24: If Portlandia is crumbling.
3: That's right, Metal Guy. Thank you. If you were not privileged to spend time in Portland, Oregon, prior to the fall, I am sad for you because it was an amazing city in so many ways. Just pretty, the art scene, the music scene, food, just the vibe. Great place. Cleaner, greener San Francisco for a long time. And it's gone to hell, especially downtown. A story that happened, it was just a day or two ago, is getting a lot of nationwide coverage. And I'm glad it is, because to such a large extent, the battle between the progressives, the social progressives, and I don't want to give it away, but not progressives, is not a war between colonializers and the resistance, or the downtrodden and the patriarchy, or white people against transgender black people or whatever. The battle is between realism And people who have these childish fantasies about how the world will work if they just set it up right. Okay. And the defund the police thing is that exactly. It's a perfect example of it. They think, well, no, it's going to be just like the suburbs. That's what AOC said. What an idiot. This is the reality.
1: We don't have the appropriate amount of police officers to handle the amount of demand for police services.
4: This statement from Portland police has been made evident the past several days. On Saturday, it took officers an estimated 30 to 40 minutes to respond to a dozen 911 calls reporting a naked man harassing people in Waterfront Park. This escalated to an alleged attempt to grab a 7-year-old girl out of her parents' arms. The Bureau says its officers were tied up with a barricaded suspect a mile away.
5: They're resource intensive, and so when you have a draw like that, it really puts a drain on the entire city, not just that precinct.
3: I don't want to steal her thunder. Let's play one more clip, then I want to spell it out what happened in what order.
4: But this wasn't an isolated incident. Earlier this month, a group of women held back an alleged attacker for 40 minutes until help arrived. And on Monday morning, a Fox 12 crew was threatened with a knife at the waterfront. It took police 10 minutes to intervene.
1: There's no, unless it's an on-call group of officers like the SWAT team or the traffic team, there's no additional officers that I can just bring in at a moment's notice.
4: Deputy Chief Brian Hughes says PPP was operating at a 24% staffing reduction, with 41 officers stationed across the city and 10 pulling overtime. He says tactical calls like the domestic violence threat in Old Town require additional staff in case the suspect gets away or fires a weapon.
2: Well, my immediate question would be, just because I know the way it has been happening around California, would you not need extra officers if these people were locked up the first time? One of the first 10 times they showed society can't be free people. If they if they're in jail, then you don't have to tend to them every single freaking day. I mean, because I mentioned at a similar situation, I called the 911 on an incredibly crazy, out of control person the other day, street person. And the cops called me back because they always get your name and phone number. And they called me back and said, yeah, this person is known to us. We deal with him on a regular basis. Okay. So he acts like this all the time and he's just out on the streets. Well, then, how much resources does that take to deal with the same guy day after day after day, as opposed to if you put him in jail?
3: Right. So here's what happened with the crazy guy in Portland. At about 6:50 in the evening, folks started calling that a man was running around naked, in this section of the city. And just a few minutes later, but the cops didn't have anybody. Sorry. Yeah, we can't do anything about it. A few minutes later, dispatch advised officers that another caller stated the man tried to punch them in the head. Sorry, all officers are busy with other calls. Can't really help you out there. Then 8 minutes after that, a third caller reported that the suspect grabbed a young girl, a 7-year-old, and pulled her away with her mother. For God knows what crazy ass purpose. Finally, there were no available officers in the central section of Portland, so they had to send officers from North Precinct down to the other section of the city. Now that the guy was actually snatching children out of their mother's arms, just unbelievable.
2: And these are usually cities or states where they don't want you to have a gun or a knife or any sort of way to protect yourself, even though we're allowing criminals to run free on the streets and won't arrest them, and there aren't enough cops to call.
3: Isn't that something? Yeah, they would absolutely deny you the opportunity to defend yourself. They would try you for punching this guy to get him away from your child. Yeah, it's this complete disconnect from reality. Let's hear a little more from Julia Lopez on Fox 12.
4: With 70 vacancies, more than $20 million in recent budget cuts, and an increase in complex calls since 2020, Hughes says patrol staff is stretched too thin to respond right away.
1: It's just triaging calls as they come in on the street, as opposed to having enough officers to handle each call as they came in.
2: Build more jails.
3: Yeah, no kidding. Yeah, don't empty the jails. Build more of them. Here's an idea. If somebody commits a crime and is prosecuted beyond a reasonable doubt in front of a jury of their peers, have them undergo the punishment that is prescribed by law. We'll call that the Joe Getty plan. It's innovative. It's crazy. I can write it out for you if you didn't follow it, because it's complicated. Tell me this is not a war between realism and fantasy land, because they would reject what I just said. Well, the over-incarceration of minorities and people victimized by the colonial oppressors, blah, blah, blah. Telling you, folks, you got to resist these people because they will ruin the world. End of screed.
6: Well, and hopefully you don't get your house, your car broken into, you or somebody you care about hurt in the meantime.
3: Oh, right. Yeah. Yeah, that's who was it? Jim Cooper, the sheriff of Sacramento County in California, said the other day, can we start thinking about the victims again, please? Well said, Coop.
6: That's the exact same thing I said at a city council meeting. When are we going to start caring about the law-abiding taxpayer as opposed to the drug-addled criminal?
3: Right. Right. It's insane. It's insane. You get.
7: I did not,
3: you know,
7: get the finger clips, though. Finger clips.
3: Oh, the snaps? Yeah.
7: Somebody else who followed me who said something like, blah, blah, blah, patriarchy, blah, blah, blah, capitalist system. They got all the.
3: Yeah. Yeah. Snares. There you go. The only upside to all this insanity is now I get how other societies went crazy. Cite your favorite example, you know, Maoist China, Nazi Germany, whatever. Now I get it. People just start believing crazy ass stuff.
7: Crazy ass.
3: That's right. CAS.
6: So I heard, I forgot about the soccer match yesterday. So I heard the result. I thought to myself, and then I went back and watched the last however many minutes to see the comeback. But I had heard Messi leads his team back, and I thought, oh, okay, Messi scored. And then I heard the two people that scored the goal, and I thought, how did Messi lead the team back if he didn't score either of the goals? But that pass he made on that extra time goal, the one that sealed the whole thing, was incredible.
3: Oh, yeah. Perfect
6: touch. I watched that over and over again. I mean, he placed that. I think I could have hit it in. If I'd have just not gotten out of the way, it would have hit me in the head and bounced in the goal. It's just an amazing pass.
3: Yeah. Yep.
6: That's something.
3: Oh, yeah. It was amazing. I got the same thing. I got a news alert just as I was going to sit down and watch it. That's totally on me. I've got to go to radio silence or kill my news alerts or something. Oh, that frustrated me. I ended up watching the second half just because I like good soccer. But
6: that reminds me briefly, because that's a theme of like the third episode ever of Seinfeld. He had recorded the Mets game on his VCR, and he had stayed away from people all day long so he wouldn't know how it turned out. And then Kramer comes in and says, oh, can you believe they blew it like that, Jerry? And anyway, my son and I, my 14-year-old and I, have started Seinfeld from episode one. Season one, and we're going through it. And I had decided over the years for some reason that Seinfeld didn't hold up well, but man, I am laughing a lot.
3: It's good.
6: And my son is laughing a lot. I wish I had any connection to Jerry Seinfeld and I could tell him, because I'm sure he'd be thrilled that my 14-year-old could hardly breathe. He was laughing so hard at something that happened in episode, I think, two of season two. There were only four episodes in season one. I don't know if you remember or not, but Jerry Seinfeld makes a crack about a pony, and this old immigrant lady talks about, I lived in Hungary, and we were very poor, and I had a pony. You don't like people who have ponies? He goes on this rant about, I've never seen any pictures of immigrants with ponies. Why did you leave a country with ponies for a non-pony country? I mean, he goes on this long rant. It's just hilarious.
3: Wow. Yeah, I'd form the same idea that it was just too much of its time.
6: Yeah. It's pretty funny. Huh. But the one thing, and this is true of all sitcoms, they're so different, the early episodes, from where they end up.
3: Yeah.
6: They grow. The one character that was exactly the same episode one to the end was Kramer. Kramer never changed. He is hilarious from the get-go. And, I'm so used to him because I've seen him a million times. My son, who had never encountered Kramer, was laughing from the, because it's just, his mannerisms are so funny.
3: Yeah.
6: His reactions to everything.
3: Right. Right. The double takes.
6: Anyway, we're really enjoying going back through that. Maybe we'll move on to Friends next.
3: Mm, You'll enjoy that. I know my daughter does. My daughter and all her friends have seen every episode of Friends 6 times.
2: I saw this clip the other day. You know, Jerry was offered $100 million personally by NBC to do another season.
3: Wow.
2: And said no. $100 million. And that was almost 30 years ago. So that'd practically be twice as much now. That's a lot of money. And he said no.
3: Wow. I would. I mean, he was very, very wealthy and has become even wealthier because of the syndication deal. I got to think, I would think, all right, you know what? Even if it sucks, I'll give all the money to start a new university that reflects my values or whatever. I'll put all of it into research on, you know, multiple sclerosis or something.
2: Well, he and Larry David cared about the product and the art of it a lot, and he didn't want it to become lesser. That's why they left on top. He didn't want it to, you know, have that happen, which is interesting. And he said, if you care about the money, you know, then you'll never become successful. I don't know if that, but anyway, yeah. It does explain why so many sitcoms, though, get so sucky at the end, because somebody throws that kind of money at them. And sure. If Jerry had been like most people, Cosby or whatever sitcoms throughout the years, Elaine would have had a baby and George would have become an astronaut or whatever. And they'd done another dumb season, but they would have had a big cash grab.
3: Yeah. So I guess, you know, as Jerry himself kind of pointed out, if he was the guy that would have taken the money, he wouldn't have made the show that he made. So
2: right. Yeah.
8: See, I
2: do want to talk.
8: I would have gone back and just changed a few lines in the old episodes and pushed them out there.
2: Redo exactly the same episode.
8: Pretty much.
2: Wait,
8: yeah.
2: Didn't you do this episode before about the whole masturbation thing? Yeah, I don't remember that. You must be thinking of something else. We will. We're in a sticky situation with Iran, especially according to this Wall Street Journal article that's out today about how hard it is going to be to open the strait. We'll talk about that in hour 3, among other things. Stay tuned.
9: Armstrong and Getty.
2: Every spam call, every scam text, every sketchy email with your name, each one starts the same way. 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
1: I wanted to bring this up. We talked about it at length while you were gone. Just wondered what your opinion was. Have you been following the whole Caitlin Clark thing in the WNBA this season?
2: No.
1: She is getting the hell beaten out of her.
2: Okay, I heard
1: they
2: that.
1: And they aren't calling any fouls or anything like that. And it's gotten to the point that, like, announcers are saying or league officials, we're like, what is going on here? National Review had a great piece about that a week or so ago. First of all, getting to, like, what Charles Barkley said about it originally. This is the best thing that ever happened to you people. Why are you not holding her up like we held up Michael Jordan to make this a more, you know, a wealthier league? And went through all the statistics. I mean, they're stunning. They're bigger. She has a bigger impact on the finances of the WNBA since she came to the league than Michael Jordan did. Jersey sales, ticket sales, crowds, all kinds of different stuff.
2: Ratings. I think maybe Tiger Woods and the PGA Tour would be a better comparison. But
1: yeah,
2: back to you.
1: Probably right. And also that statistically, if she stays healthy, she could easily end up being the greatest player that's ever played in the league. So you got all that going at the same time. But the National Review pointing out, and I thought this was an interesting angle to it, the WNBA is not like any other sports league that ever exists because it was a DEI project from the beginning. It was the NBA feeling pressure to have a women's league that they subsidize because it wouldn't stand on its own. It would, if you took away the NBA money, the WNBA would close this afternoon.
2: Mm-hmm.
1: So because of that, they don't have to care about ticket sales, TV revenue, all that sort of stuff. They're a DEI league already. We're a project. We're a feel-good virtue signal project from the start. And the fact that Caitlin Clark is white and straight ruined their whole thing. And so they beat the crap out of her every night. They don't call fouls on her, on the other players. She was held down and punched in the throat a couple of weeks ago, and that one was the one that caused the National Review to write the article.
2: Good Lord.
1: It's really quite amazing.
2: I think we skipped a step, though, that the league was created as a DEI project and is overwhelmingly gay and black, and the people who run it are overwhelmingly believers in DEI and progressivism and hashtag Me Too and George Floyd and all the rest of it. They are that cabal. So, yeah, as suicidal as it is, they can't stand the fact that a straight white woman is excelling. That's how sick this philosophy is.
1: And they're going the opposite direction of other sports leagues go, whether it's Tom Brady or Magic Johnson or whoever, where you go the other way with penalties. Don't hurt the star. Don't touch the star.
2: Yeah. Yeah.
1: Isn't that something?
2: It's insane.
1: I wonder if it'll continue. It's got to be tough for her anyway. She had a real big blow up against the refs last night, which it looks bad. It's a bad look, but you'd get pretty tired of getting the crap beaten out of you. No fouls called as one of the big stars of the league, which again is the opposite of what happens in all other sports leagues.
2: What does she do now? Go on strike or something? I don't know.
1: I'm going to talk a little Iran in hour three. We're in trouble.
0: Armstrong and Getty.
3: Someone had a birthday.
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11: It's criminal lawlessness.
8: I'm Dave Anthony, Fox News. That's what Iran's calling the renewed U.S. military attacks as it retaliates with strikes in neighboring countries. A military spokesman saying,
11: "We once again stress that under no circumstances and in no way will we allow the United States, as a foreign and extra-regional country, to interfere in the Strait of Hormuz. This is Iran's inviolable red line."
8: Though President Trump insists the U.S. controls the strait while blocking all of Iran's ports, Fox's Peter Doocy reports from the White House.
12: The U.S. shot some Hellfire missiles into the smokestack of a commercial vessel in the Strait of Hormuz that was ignoring military commands to steer clear of an Iranian port. President Trump is very serious about enforcing this naval blockade as he tries to figure out what to do next.
8: Well, the president's vowing even worse attacks on Iran next week, but Vice President Vance tells the Joe Rogan Experience podcast there will be no U.S. ground forces trying to force regime change.
13: To propose sending in the troops, you're basically saying that the U.S. military should do the job for the Iranian people. We're not in that business anymore.
8: President Trump will address the nation tonight, 9 p.m. Eastern, with a big focus on election integrity as he continues to claim there was fraud in the 2020 election he lost. While the president urges Congress to pass new voting regulations like proof of citizenship and voter ID, restrictions on mail-in ballots, Senate Minority Leader Chuck Schumer says Democrats are united
14: to make sure that we can combat these attempts to steal the election.
8: Flooding keeps getting worse in parts of South Texas.
15: Rivers, creeks, and streams in Uvalde blowing up, basically shutting down all roadways of this town. We started off Tuesday with a foot of rain in the area, and then yesterday another explosion in this area of rain as first responders from all over the region on the ground and in the air plucking people out of peril.
8: Well, that's Fox Weather's Robert Ray in Uvalde. 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
16: WMBD Radio Local News, I'm Stace Keen. The Peoria County State's Attorney's Offices, Portia Stokes and Michael Jansen are charged with first-degree murder in the death of an East Peoria man whose body was found earlier this week. Prosecutors say King's body was found inside a freezer. He had cuts on his body and was in the freezer long enough that his body was frozen.

0: another teen. Police say the 15-year-old victim was found with a minor stab wound. He was treated at the scene. The teenage suspect was transported to the Peoria County Juvenile Detention Center, where he was charged with aggravated domestic battery. And the Illinois State Board of Education has released new guidelines on the use of artificial intelligence in schools. Those guidelines were written with the help of AI programs like ChatGPT. Capital News Illinois reports that the legislation came in response to growing concerns about the risks and dangers that AI poses to student learning. More news in 30 minutes or as it breaks, and always at WMBDRadio.com.
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2: The 25 News First Alert forecast calls for a warm and muggy start with a few patches of fog this early morning. Otherwise, this afternoon, highs climb to the 90s with heat index values near the triple digits. And while many areas will stay dry, a few isolated storms could develop later today. However, tonight, any evening storms will fade, leaving partly cloudy skies with warm and humid overnight lows in the low 70s. I'm 25 News First Alert meteorologist Kimberly Gomez for WMBD Radio.
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14: For the first time since President Trump ordered a return of the naval blockade, U.S. forces disabled an oil tanker trying to run through it to Iran's Karg Island. In a sign, the conflict with Iran has entered a new phase.
15: Oh, it definitely has. And we have new information about it to discuss from a piece in the Wall Street Journal today. But Lucas Tomlinson of Fox goes on.
14: The American air campaign against Iran has expanded. U.S. Navy jets now launching strikes around the clock, including daylight hours, in an effort to bring Iran back to the negotiating table. This afternoon, U.S. forces hit Greater Toum Island outside the Strait of Hormuz for the first time. The increased volume of airstrikes, an attempt to clear a path through the Strait of Hormuz to increase shipping volume and potentially paving the way for U.S. warships to sail through, something that hasn't happened for 2 months.
15: Okay, a little more from Lucas and then fill in some of the gaps here. This is a we really are into a different phase, I think.
14: The U.S. naval blockade has now been in effect for more than 24 hours, forcing at least two commercial vessels to reverse course. With Iranian ports now closed, U.S. officials estimate the return of this economic strangulation will cost

0: cost Iran more than $400 million per day.
1: Okay, good. And hopefully that strangles him. And that seems to me to be pretty much our only hope at this point, that the regime collapses, that they're closer than it looks to collapse, and they finally fall apart because they've been strangled.
2: And are taken over by more reasonable voices?
1: Well, I don't know what would happen.
2: Or the people rise up?
1: No idea what happens once the regime collapses, as we saw with the Arab Spring or throughout all of history. You never have any idea what's going to come. Sometimes it's something worse.
2: Right.
1: You never know. But back to the current situation. So we bombed the crap out of Iran yesterday for 7 hours, took a little break, then came back with another 90-minute of bombing. And just keep pummeling them. But according to the Wall Street Journal, the Pentagon has been telling Trump that ain't going to do it.
2: Right.
1: In terms of opening the strait back up. For instance, the president could up the ante with, this is the Wall Street Journal talking to people in the Pentagon and sources close to the president. The president could up the ante with close escorts of traffic using American warships. Experts estimate it could take 2 ships to escort a single tanker, or a dozen for each convoy. Navy officers warn Iranian drones and anti-ship missiles have the potential to turn the area into a kill box for U.S. forces if we try to do that, though.
2: Yikes.
1: That's if you just run ships through there. In terms of taking over the strait, like actually taking it over, and they quote somebody saying, if we're going to open the strait, we need to take the strait. That would be a land invasion. At the extreme end of it, Trump has the option of a large and costly ground operation to seize the territory around the waterway, whose rocky shores present unique challenges. That would require many thousands of troops in the operation that would likely take many months. The paramilitary Islamic Revolutionary Guard Corps has 190,000 troops, along with the country's regular army, and specializes in fights against better armed foes. A ground operation on Iran's coastline would leave U.S. troops extremely vulnerable to attacks from the country's rear and would be very difficult. This would be like Iraq in 2005 sort of battle at that point. Many thousands of troops, long war, lots of casualties. To open up a strait that was open before we started. Now, you said we got some people thought we're being too negative on this.
2: Yeah. But again, they didn't make the context clear.
1: What's the positive thing on this? Give me the most rosy scenario you can come up with at this point. You know how many ships went through our route of the strait yesterday after Trump declared it open? Zero. Zero ships went through the waterway that we have declared is open. Let me read this.
2: You are very negative. It starts with zero and it grows from there.
1: Well,
2: let me give you the rosy side. I'll quote the administration. We've sunk their navy to the bottom of the sea. We've totally decimated their defenses. They got no air force. So there you go.
1: Well, they're continuing to take pot shots at ships. I shouldn't call them pot shots because 12 sailors have been killed or are missing so far, and ships have stopped going through. So those aren't just pot shots. They have been very effective shots. Tuesday morning, U.S. forces radioed a message to ships gathered near the waterway. These are the oil tankers that are waiting there trying to figure out, can we go through or not? Is it open or not? What's going on here? U.S. forces are prepared to maintain freedom of navigation and safeguard lawful commerce in accordance with international law, the military said over Marine radio. According to a recording reviewed by the Wall Street Journal, the southern route of the strait remains open. At least one boat responded with F off. One sailor is heard responding via the ship's radio.
2: Wow.
1: And again, zero ships went through.
2: Tell you what, on Captain Joe's ship, I would radio back, we would be delighted to be the 11th ship to go through. You let me know when the first 10 are through.
1: Yeah. Yeah, no kidding.
2: All it takes to close the strait is the threat. And the IRGC has gone far beyond that.
1: I didn't realize the IRGC still has 190,000 troops, plus the regular army. Plus whoever else, whatever else militias would join in. Nothing would bring them all together like, 10,000 Marines on the beach.
2: Well, and to send 10,000 would be, you know, monumentally stupid. It would have to be hundreds of thousands. You have to apply overwhelming force, or you're Vladimir Putin just sending your guys to death. We need to sweep over them and defeat them so quickly and decisively that nobody dares lift up a pea shooter to us. That's the only strategy. So you're looking at an enormous, enormous, you know, not quite D-Day maybe, but an enormous force.
1: One official from the Pentagon told the Wall Street Journal that, as I said earlier, at the end of the day, if Trump wants to take control of the Straits, he'll need to take over the Straits, but he's not going to be able to reach that objective with the force he has now. So even with all those ships, and we keep hearing about we got 50,000 troops in the area, according to this official, that's not even close to the amount of manpower you need if you're actually going to try to take the Strait and force it open. There's no scenario where the American public is on board with that.
2: No, so the only other alternative, I think, realistically, is to bring such combination military from above pain and economic pain that you remove their will to resist. Given the IRGC's, we get all the food and energy first, those poor people can starve. We don't care. We'll shoot them. Hell, we'll starve them anytime. Given that fact, how much economic pain we will have to cause for how long to get them to sincerely come to the negotiating table ready to submit? I don't know. I can't imagine how much. I can't imagine how much. It might be less than I think, but it's an open question. Nobody knows.
1: My pushback against my pushback after this.
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1: All the stuff we just said about the Strait and the sticky situation we're in is all true. But the ultimate point still remains, and I wish every Republican that's asked about it on a TV show would say this. Would say to the Kristen Welker on Meet the Press or Margaret Brennan on Face the Nation, ask them, are you okay with Iran having a nuclear weapon? Because that's the question. Are you okay with Iran having a nuclear weapon? Okay, then what would you, I'm going to assume that we're in agreement that Iran can't have a nuclear weapon. That would probably be the worst day in world history, that it's really, really bad, and it's just a no-go. Okay, if we're in agreement on that, what's your suggestion? Nobody was doing anything to stop it.
2: Should have stayed with the JCPOA. That's what they would say.
1: No.
2: They should have stuck with the JCPOA.
1: That doesn't work. It had run its course already. That's just, I don't want to go through that again, as we have in the last couple of weeks. But,
2: oh, no, I'm not saying that's my point of view. That's what Margaret Brennan would say. Then she'd show you a little bit of calf.
1: Iran can't have a nuclear weapon, period. What are you going to do about it? And so, I heard somebody bringing up the whole war of choice thing. This was a war of choice. I would like this rhetorical conversation to occur where you say, at what point? So we're in agreement. Iran can't have a nuclear weapon. Do you agree they were trying to get a nuclear weapon? I think we're all in agreement on that. They were trying to get a nuclear weapon. How close they were, we can argue about that. But they were trying to get a nuclear weapon. At what point in their process of them getting a nuke does it stop being a war of choice? You tell me. At what point is it no longer a war of choice? Once they've got it? When they're an hour away? I mean, when is it no longer a war of choice? Is there such a thing? Or is the whole war of choice thing a stupid rhetorical instrument?
2: Well, it's absolutely that. That's some good devil's advocating. right there. I would love to hear somebody say that.
1: Well, if I was on
2: that.
1: The other side of it, I don't know what I would say. What are you going to say to, when does it stop being a war of choice, if it's a war of choice, if we're in agreement that they're trying to get a nuke and they can't have it?
2: Well, again, though, they would go to their fantasy that you can negotiate Iran out of wanting a nuke. And you can't bridge that gulf with them. I mean, I would love the exercise because the American people can make the judgment themselves, having heard an honest discussion of the salient points as opposed to never-ending discussion of the strait, which is now undeniably a salient point, but it's not the original one. But you're never going to convince them. So at the beginning of Meet the Press, Margaret Brennan is shown in a variety of poses, and the final two shots are her in front of Lincoln Memorial. The second to last shot is a fairly reasonable one of her in her short skirt and, well, her medium skirt and her spike heels. But then the very last shot, she turns, looks away demurely, like turns her thigh towards you. Every time I watch it, I think, what am I about to watch here? Does the rest come off? Is she kind of into me or what? I don't need sex pot newswomen. Of course, you know, the Fox what? News, the infamous leg chair at Fox News. Shiny, shiny legs.
1: Mm. To wrap this up, we
2: I don't
1: are
2: want
1: in
2: some
1: a-
2: hairy legged woman telling me the unemployment numbers. No way.
1: If I was president of the United States, I honestly don't know what I would do. Because I would expend all political capital to keep Iran from getting a nuclear weapon. I don't care if I go down in history as whatever. Iran's not getting a nuke on my watch. But I don't know what I would do at this point.
2: Economic pressure and bombings and hope. Hope they give in. I honestly don't
1: hope
2: know another
1: path. Hope the regime falls?
2: Or they give in and come to the table in a serious way.
1: Yeah. All right. If you have any thoughts, text line 415-295-KFTC.
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1: Got a call about an hour ago from someone claiming to be from fraud protection at my bank. And they said, listen, we suspect that people are trying to illegally withdraw money from your account. And then she said, what we need you to do in order to intercept these fraudsters is to go into the bank and withdraw everything from your bank account. Take it with you so you have it in cash, and that'll trigger the fraudsters into action. That's how we'll be able to catch them. Now, the most scary and the dangerous part is that I would have been walking around with thousands of dollars in cash, and then they either rob your car or they rob you.
2: That guy, so I saw that presented the other day as this guy, he almost fell for it, and you could too. If you almost fell for somebody calling you on the phone saying you need to go to the bank and take out all your money and meet me in the
3: and
2: parking
3: lot. Carry it around for a while. Yeah.
4: That's what I was thinking.
3: Yeah, I've heard of better scams than that. I get semi-regularly the, hey, somebody has made a purchase on your credit card. If this was not you, please, yeah, you know, contact us. Here's the link. And boy, I'll bet their batting average for that scam is pretty good.
2: Well, how about if it's, see, I click on those. If it's, I made that purchase at that place yesterday, I think there's no way fraudsters know that, do they?
3: Oh, yeah, if it's that specific, that's fine. But often it's your Amazon package or blah.
2: Oh, yeah. Yeah. Yeah. Yeah, and it's easy, yeah, if you're like in a hurry and kind of tired or whatever to just, oh, crap. You know, you're expecting something from UPS, and it's been delayed, held up at the border or whatever. And, oh, crap. And then you,
3: Right.
2: I haven't, but I could, yes, see doing it.
3: Oh, yeah. Speaking of spending money and buying dinosaur bones news, Sotheby's sold a Tyrannosaurus Rex fossil 2 days ago for $50.1 million.
2: Cool. How big was it?
3: As hell. Let's see. It's a full skeleton, practically a full skeleton, 12.5 foot tall.
2: Oh, okay.
3: T-Rex.
2: If I was a billionaire, I'd absolutely spend my $50 million on having an actual T-Rex skeleton in my living room.
3: Oh, yeah. If I had billions, I would absolutely have spent $50 million on a T-Rex. Are you kidding? Every male in America has the same answer, or virtually all of us.
2: When we were in Santa Fe, there's a great fossil store there where you can buy all kinds of stuff. And it ranges from a couple hundred dollars to, I think the most expensive thing he had was like 80 grand or something. But man, I was looking at some of that stuff and thinking, that'd be cool to have.
3: Yeah. Hotel magnates.
2: Putting the world in perspective and time and everything, it's just amazing.
3: Oh, yeah. Yeah, plus it's giant lizard's bones. That's cool. One of your big hotel magnates started, in effect, a fossil museum, and it's in a hotel in Savannah, Georgia. I can't remember which, if it's Hyatt or Hilton or whatever.
2: One of the Hiltons or one of the Super 8s?
3: the Super 8 family. Yes. It's quite amazing. It does put everything into perspective. But anyway, so $50 million, topping record set in recent years. The previous record holder at $44.6 million, Jack, had been a Stegosaurus, a herbivore. Please, a vegan dinosaur. A Gainosaur, please. What? Sorry, I'm being a parody. I don't mean that. The record continues a trend of climbing prices for dinosaur bones. Oh, man, that is so cool. I wish I had a T-Rex.
2: Yeah. I was on vacation. I almost bought some pretty expensive dinosaur bones.
3: About spending $10,000 for a really good replica of one? Would you do that?
2: No, I want the real thing. I'd rather have a tiny little real bone than a really big fake one.
3: Like a T-Rex pinky bone?
2: Yeah, little thumb. A tooth or something. I think it was a tooth I was actually looking at buying.
3: Huh.
0: Armstrong and Getty.
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9: Fox News, I'm Therese Crowley. We're done accepting apologies in place of action. Michigan Congress members protesting to Canada's prime minister over failure to manage their forests with smoke from 900 Canada wildfires, sending a hazardous plume across 17 states for a fourth straight year.
10: Forecasters are saying it could be another 24 to 48 hours of this for parts of the Midwest and the Northeast, which they're really seeing some of the worst air quality they've seen in years today.
9: Fox Weather's Katie Byrne, hazardous air quality index at 500 in Detroit. Secretary of State Rubio raising alarms about groups like Antifa at a World Anti-Terror Conference.
11: Violence was not just excused, it was treated as sacrosanct. A protected class unto itself. That era has to end.
9: CENTCOM airstrikes disable an oil tanker headed for Iran's Karg Island against the blockade. 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
12: WMBD Radio Local News, I'm Stace Keen. Two people are facing murder charges in the death of a man whose body was discovered on Monday. The Peoria County State's Attorney's Office says Portia Stokes and Michael Jansen were arrested after the body of David King was discovered in a freezer. Prosecutors say there were cuts on King's body and it was inside the freezer long enough that it was frozen. Jansen allegedly told police that he and Stokes killed King but later changed the story, blaming Stokes for the crime. West Nile virus has been found again in Tazewell County. County Health Department says a mosquito pool that was collected in Washington on Friday tested positive for the virus. It was also found in a pool collected in Pekin 2 months ago. Health Department officials remind you to take precautions such as eliminating standing water, use an insect repellent with DEET, and wear long sleeve clothing if outside. One man is arrested, another recovering after a shooting on Tuesday. 25 News reporting that Anthony DeGaston Jr. was arrested at a home on South Faraday Street. He's accused of shooting a 62-year-old man in the arm. That victim was reported to be in stable condition. Gaston had several warrants out for his arrest. He's facing several charges, including aggravated battery and drug charges. And now you can submit an application for the Illinois Workforce Pell Program. The Workforce Pell is a federal expansion of the Pell Grant Program, which allows eligible students to use those grant funds for short-term workforce training programs with in-demand careers. You'll find a link for more information and that application at WMBDRadio.com. 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
14: The 25 News First Alert forecast calls for a warm and muggy start with a few patches of fog this early morning. Otherwise, this afternoon, highs climb to the 90s with heat index values near the triple digits. And while many areas will stay dry, a few isolated storms could develop later today. However, tonight, any evening storms will fade, leaving partly cloudy skies with warm and humid overnight lows in the low 70s. I'm 25 News First Alert meteorologist Kimberly Gomez for WMBD Radio.
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2: Electric cars did not work out for American auto manufacturers. That story, among other things, on the way.
3: Yeah, including, it's clear that the Democratic Party has completely lost its mind and is in the grips of leftist lunatics. And you know who thinks that? Non-leftist lunatics who are Democrats.
2: Oh, yeah.
3: And they're getting more and more vocal about, hey, we got to nip this in the bud, but, you know, day before yesterday.
2: Like the Bill Maher crowd.
3: Right. And a lot younger, sane folks, too. I mean, they've observed just, and this is a for instance, then we'll come back to this later, but in like, what was this? About 1995, around 2000, the percentage of Democrats that described themselves as very liberal was about 24%. It's now 60%. And the percentage that describes himself as moderate has gone from like 48% to 32%. So it is just really, really swinging left. But again, more on that to come. Here's something we're bad at as a country, and I am bad at personally. Following up and demanding accountability
2: for awful stuff.
3: Yeah, my vertical leap. My vertical leap is sad. Always has been, too.
2: Really?
3: I remember playing shortstop and third base in high school baseball. And line drive would come my way that I had to jump for, and I'd think, no problem, got this. And I would leap up, and there would be the ball in the outfield. And I'd be like, what the hell happened? I just had to get, like, 6 inches in the air. I timed my jump fine. I'm confident out here. I know I can. No, I realize I can't jump. I have, like, I should be getting government money for white man's disease because I got it bad. Anyway,
2: there's money for lack of hops. I didn't realize that.
3: Well, there should be if there was any justice. Anyway, one thing we're bad at in this country, and I am personally, is following up and demanding accountability for really bad stuff that happened a little while ago. The Jack Smith case. The guy who was examining, looking at Trump and what was he, Russian collusion and all? What was Jack Smith's purview? Is he the, that's funny. I don't even remember that. The precise, it was investigating Trump and company for something
2: or other. I don't remember which of the many investigations it was. No.
3: Yeah, there are so many of them.
2: I'll chat GPT that while you're talking.
3: Okay, good. But he did some stuff that was incredibly untoward. And I found and you're about to hear about it. And I found myself thinking, yeah, there's more urgent stuff to talk about, more exciting stuff to talk about. That's how you get corrupt government. If there's no repercussions for this stuff. So in that spirit, we give you the indictment. Oh, do you have it?
2: Jack Smith appointed a special counsel, blah, blah, blah. The 2020 election interference. Oh, the January 6th investigation. That's right.
3: It was
2: the January
3: 6th stuff. Right.
2: And also the Mar-a-Lago classified documents one, which Trump had less legs to stand on in that one. Definitely.
3: Well, before I so rudely interrupted myself, I was going to say we bring you the indictment, the prosecution of Jack Smith. Hit it, Michael.
20: There were a whole lot of angry lawmakers on Capitol Hill today after it was revealed that former special counsel Jack Smith allegedly collected and read the personal text messages of more than 40 members of Congress, including some Democrats, during his probe of President Trump. Now, this revelation coming out after the Senate Judiciary Committee chairman says the Justice Department turned over the list of names to his office on Tuesday. And today he addressed it.
1: Jack Smith's operation was a runaway political train that improperly obtained congressional information.
3: Boy, and Chuck Grassley would know, a runaway train. Also the Johnstown flood and the Civil War.
2: Well, he drove the Golden Spike, so.
3: Right, exactly. Back to the meat of the matter. Yeah, so not only was this investigatory malfeasance, but an incredible incursion by Biden's executive branch into the legislative branch in a way that is really unholy. Bill Malugin continues.
20: Grassley says that 44 members of Congress had their text messages with Trump administration officials in the final weeks of his first presidency swept up and analyzed during the Arctic Frost investigation, and Republicans on that list are outraged.
21: I think it's outrageous. I mean, at this point, I may as well just give all of you my phone.
22: It's disgusting. It just shows you exactly what the Biden administration was.
2: Well, Republicans are outraged. Yesterday's reporting was lots of people were outraged because he was looking at Karen Bass's private correspondence. I mean, he got Democrats, too. That's one of the things with these special counsels is they have so much leeway to spy on people. That's how you ended up. And that's how it ends up being a fishing expedition so often. Right. That's how you ended up with what's his name back in the day with Clinton and the impeachment. When it originally it was the whole Whitewater land deal, but then he came across, you know, emails that involved an affair. So we went after that. That's what's scary about these things.
3: Yeah, I would agree. 44 members had their text messages swept up. 1944, by coincidence, is 11 years after Chuck Grassley was born. Sorry. I just looked it up. Holy cow, is he old. Anyway, final shot of Bill Malugin on Fox News.
20: And some Republicans are now even accusing Jack Smith of perjury after he gave this testimony to Congress under oath last December.
23: The records that you requested, the toll records from the members of Congress, include the content of text messages?
24: No.
25: I think he probably ought to be referred for criminal prosecution. He lied to Congress about it.
3: Yeah, that's just, it's we can't have this.
2: And then Chuck Grassley yelled, "Remember the Maine."
3: How do we have, in a position of leadership,
2: a very important position of leadership,
3: a guy who is old enough to understand what was happening around him during the Great Depression?
2: Right. Yeah.
3: Right.
2: It's crazy.
3: Yeah. A young man who grew up being told not to make loud noises around World War I vets because it was so recent. What the hell? Anyway, sorry, I'm losing the thread here. Remember the Maine.
2: So I thought it was interesting. Yesterday, I never did read the whole piece about the political civil war that's going on in the Democratic Party of whether or not impeaching Trump is a good idea or not. When they take the House of Representatives, I just assumed like week one they're going to impeach Trump over something. Cryptocurrency or who knows what. But apparently a lot of Democrats think, no, we're going to get all bogged down. We're not going to be able to accomplish any of the things we want to accomplish. And voters want, you know, affordability or whatever things they're voting for us for. We immediately go to impeachment and we haven't done any of those things.
3: Yeah. Yeah.
2: Which is a pretty decent point. Then you get to the next election, which is a presidential election, and all you've done for 2 years is impeach Trump for the third and fourth time.
3: Yeah. Meanwhile, even the Wall Street Journal is pointing out the billions of dollars Trump and his family are making from him being in the presidency.
2: Well, yeah.
3: So there's some grist for the mill there.
2: I don't know, though. Here's the interesting thing about this. Hardly anybody hates Trump more than the Dispatch as a news outlet. They did an entire podcast last week while you were on vacation about all this different stuff. They didn't come up with anything illegal. It's all looks bad. You shouldn't do it. No president has done it before, but they haven't come up with anything that's illegal. And that's the Dispatch, who hates him. If they could, they would. But they're like, I'm not sure he did anything that he shouldn't have done. If people want to invest in a meme coin, which is kind of ridiculous on its face, because Trump's name is on it, go for it. If you want to sell crappy watches, it's not against the law.
3: Right. It is untoward, but not illegal. Well, and I totally get the Democrats' point about that. They will be so easily branded as the party of nothing but investigations and impeachment. They're right. Speaking of the Democrats' war with themselves, got some more interesting statistics and opinions for you coming up in a couple of minutes, including that fake doctor in Michigan who's running for the U.S. Senate. He's an avowed Islamist.
2: Oh, yeah.
3: He's absolutely an Islamist.
2: Well, he is the person we played the had the clips of this when he was in the debate against the normal Democrat who he might beat. He doesn't believe Israel should exist. That's what he said on a debate stage. And not like, you know, kind of getting around it from a weird angle and you kind of figure out what he means. No, he states out loud, Israel should not exist. I believe in one state, Palestine. That's what he's running on. And he might become a U.S. senator.
3: Yeah.
2: How crazy is that?
3: His dad, big supporter of terrorists, too. Absolutely documented. Yep.
2: Wow.
3: Yep.
2: Yeah, I want to hear more about that. Stay tuned.
0: Armstrong and Getty.
3: In the U.S., there's a break-in every 26 seconds, but when intruders step near, SimpliSafe Home Security steps up.
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1: Messi resets. Messi driving in. Messi crossing back.
2: So I was just reading one soccer writer saying that assist from Messi should be in a museum with its own display.
3: Right. With like three-dimensional graphics and the rest
2: of it. I love when they give different angles. So, you know, there's the angle you got watching on TV, but some of the Twitter stuff, people in the stands or whatever, it's just freaking unbelievable.
3: Yeah, just it was an amazing game, and Argentina is incredible, and I'm rooting hard for them. If you didn't hear us talking about this earlier, it is almost like hokey how perfect a metaphor that game was for the respective countries. Argentina, which has just thrown off socialism and embraced the free market, and Javier Milei is achieving amazing things for the Argentine people, is dynamic, creative, never say die. And then the Brits, who have thrown all of that away in favor of a socialist dystopia and politically correct free speech nightmare, got ahead 1-0, just went into like this socialist fetal position and didn't explore anymore. They didn't create anymore. They didn't take chances. They didn't have fun. They just thought, we just got to keep what we got and hand it out equally to everybody. And they got their ass whooped.
2: They retired at age 50, if you will.
3: I will. So anyway, I happen to be sitting in an establishment, and some of my friends came in and were discussing the game. And two or three of the four said, yeah, but the game's just so boring. Soccer's so boring. And I wasn't going to bother then, but I went home and watched the second half of England-Argentina. And I actually tried this. For 5 minutes, I explained what they were doing aloud. I was alone.
2: That's not crazy at all.
3: Well, no, I was just because I would.
2: In the room, get a net.
3: No, it's a beautiful, exciting sport if you understand it. And I found myself thinking about, I happen to know that at least one of the couples, actually both of the couples are huge football fans. If you don't understand football, gaining 4 yards on your first down play on your own 25 is boring. Who cares? Well, a football fan cares, because getting 4 yards on first down, it's a pretty good start. Opens up a number of options for second down. This will be, I wonder if it'll go with the run or the pass, blah, blah, blah. And soccer's the same way. If you have it explained to you, all right, here's what they're trying to do. Look how they're forming that triangle. He's going to go back to that guy because they're trying to free up that guy. Look, they went to him. They're trying to set up a cross from that. Once you know what they're doing and see them doing it, why do they go backwards so much? That's because the defense was controlling the movement of the ball. They had to regroup so the offense, the attack, was controlling the movement of the ball. If you understand that stuff, it's fun. But anyway.
2: Yeah, I mentioned the other day that I feel like the announcers did a good job of dumbing it down enough that I finally understood some of it, which made it more exciting. Like in the NBA, I get double and triple teams. I had never really noticed that in soccer, but they showed how some of the star players, like Messi, does this all the time. He can get three guys on him because he's so good. And then all of a sudden they got that many fewer dudes out there to, you know, defend anybody else. He draws three people over to him and then he kicks it over their head.
3: Yeah. And sometimes they've got a guy practically in his shirt the entire game, which would drive you insane. Dude, the ball's way over there. Can you give me a little personal space? Anyway.
2: This is not really sports. This is the I fell for this. The Buffalo Bills have just released their new logo for the upcoming season. Okay, teams do this all the time, change their logos and gear and stuff like this to sell more stuff. It's their usual helmet, but the Buffalo has got the old man flying in the air in front of it.
3: That is funny. That is amusing.
2: My son and I were talking about this. It looks like AI. It's like a cartoon. The way the old guy goes up in the air and flips over kind of slowly. It looks like it has to be fake, but it's real.
4: I go buffer fast. I go buffer slow. The buffer grass, in the buffer snow. I've got buffer bars. I've got buffer flow. I'm a buffer star. I'm a buffer pro. Buffalo. Buffalo.
3: All right. All right. So that's a meme of some sort. Is that correct?
2: Apparently, meme, some people pronounce it.
3: Well, they should stop.
2: You're going to talk about that guy running for the Senate in Michigan as a Islamo-fascist communist?
3: Yes, we have Islamunists running for and winning office. Mamdani, handful of congressional would-be. Well, they'll probably win because they're in heavily Democratic districts. And we'll bring you some of the particulars. Also, the panic. It's been fairly quiet so far. It was like a lot of the establishment Republicans hated the Tea Party movement, which has been brutally mischaracterized and continues to be still. But it was fairly quiet because you don't want to be ripping in your own party. Well, there is frantic concern on the left about the far left. So we'll combine those two things for a bit of analysis. Also, we ought to take a look at this beautiful flower of Canadian womanhood, this crazy biatch who slapped down a teenager at the Jersey Shore for wearing Trump gear.
2: No.
3: She and her husband are kooks.
2: No way.
3: I mean, like, satanic pervo kooks.
2: You assaulted someone because they're wearing the other team's political gear. Yeah, that makes you crazy on its face.
3: Yeah, yeah, it absolutely does.
2: Speaking of politics, let me shoehorn this in here. I've got so many notes still about the 250th anniversary of this country that I never got to. I took in so much stuff. So good. Anyway, we've talked about this before, but it's amazing every time I come across it. On the 4th of July, 1776, the age of our founding fathers, TJ was 33 when he wrote the Declaration of Independence. Alexander Hamilton was 21 years old.
3: Wow.
2: You're a child. Does your mom know you're trying to overthrow a country?
3: Oh.
2: James Madison was 25. James Madison was 25 years old.
3: Gee-many.
2: John Adams was the old guy, if you watch the miniseries, which is fantastic. He was all of 40. George Washington was 44. John Hancock, 39. Patrick Henry, 40. Thomas Paine, 39. These are a lot of young men. Ben Franklin.
3: Well, no wonder they respected Washington so much. I mean, holy cow, 46?
2: Here's my favorite line from the John Adams series that I'd forgotten from Benjamin Franklin. I believe in moderation, and I think any man who doesn't believe in moderation ought to be castrated.
5: Barbaric!
3: Hilarious. The great Ben Franklin.
2: That's right. We've got a lot more in Hour 4. If you ever miss a segment of the show, get the podcast Armstrong and Getty On Demand. You should subscribe.
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11: Iran calls it a red line. I'm Lisa Brady, Fox News. An Iranian military spokesman vowing again not to allow U.S. interference in the Strait of Hormuz, where a U.S. blockade is in effect against Iranian shipping as fighting continues over Iran's attacks on commercial vessels.
12: The U.S. has fired deeper into Iran than it has in this round of fighting. Iran state media says air defenses near Tehran triggered yesterday. The U.S. says the strikes reach 100 miles outside of Tehran. An army barrack was hit to the southeast of Iran. Most of the strikes still concentrate on the coast to degrade Iran's ability to threaten shipping. All the public statements from Iran are defiant.
11: Fox's Mike Tobin in Tel Aviv. President Trump keeping up the pressure for Iran to make a deal as Iran continues retaliatory strikes on U.S. Gulf allies. A White House briefing scheduled this afternoon ahead of President Trump's address to the nation tonight, expected to focus on multiple topics, including Iran and election integrity. You can hear special coverage beginning at 9 Eastern tonight on FoxNewsRadio.com. On Capitol Hill, another round of confirmation hearings with the acting labor secretary facing a Senate panel.
5: Keith Sonderling has been the acting secretary for months now and has broad support from Republicans, but he's already taking tough questions from Democrats who made it clear they don't agree with the Trump administration's policies.
11: Fox Business's Connor Hanson on the Hill. Worker protections and AI-related concerns among the issues raised.
6: Both from a national competitive perspective, but also from a workforce development side. You know, we're working very closely with the National Science Foundation and the Department of Education to develop that AI curriculum.
11: Sonderling was appointed acting commissioner after former Secretary Lori Chavez de Rima resigned during an inspector general probe. Democrats also pressing for more information on her spending. Rivers still rising in Texas as a flood emergency continues after more heavy rain, dozens rescued. This region still recovering from deadly flooding last summer. 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
13: WMBD Radio Local News, I'm Stace Keene. Two people are facing murder charges in the death of a man whose body was discovered on Monday. The Peoria County State's Attorney's Office says Portia Stokes and Michael Jansen were arrested after the body of David King was discovered in a freezer. Prosecutors say there were cuts on King's body and it was inside the freezer long enough that it was frozen. Jansen allegedly told police that he and Stokes killed King but later changed the story, blaming Stokes for the crime. Local kids are showing off months of hard work this week at the Peoria County 4-H Fair. Junior Superintendent Caitlin Murphy tells 25 News that showing with 4-H helps kids build confidence and important skills. Peoria County's 4-H Fair moves to the Stark County Fairgrounds today with livestock shows today and tomorrow. Leaders in Pekin say they've tabled a request to spend $200,000 for the CityLink bus service due to concerns about that service. Councilman Dave Netter says he's got several issues to discuss with CityLink leaders.
14: I want them to clean up

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1: The 25 News First Alert Forecast calls for another hot and humid afternoon across central Illinois, with highs climbing into the low 90s. Heat index values near 100. Now, most areas are expected to stay dry through the day, but you may spot an isolated pop-up shower or storm late this afternoon. Otherwise, tonight stays warm and muggy, with lows only falling into the low 70s under partly cloudy skies. I'm 25 News First Alert meteorologist Kimberly Gomez for WMBD Radio.
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12: All right, let's do it. The Markley, Van Camp, and Robbins Show. Thank you very much for being here. I'm Jamie Markley. That's David Van Camp. There's Scott Robbins. Okay, so there's going to be the big speech tonight from Trump.
13: Oh, yeah.
12: A lot of controversy already.
13: Yes.
14: Yeah, no kidding.
12: Well, why are you sounding so dour?
14: A lot of trepidation, too, coming from Republicans.
12: Oh, yeah, but they won't go on the record.
14: Man, don't go down the 2020 election routing.
13: Well, I don't know. I want to know what he has to say. I don't know. Why is everybody prejudging it?
14: I'm not. I'm just saying. I'm just echoing what I'm reading today.
12: No, you don't feel great about it.
14: There's some white knuckling. I don't. I want to feel good about it.
12: Yeah.
14: I don't.
12: Okay. Yeah, that was the big Politico headline. Scared bleepless. Republicans brace for Trump's primetime speech.
14: There's some white knuckling going on out there for sure.
12: Yeah. Unnamed source. Whatever.
14: Yeah.
12: But the inside word is that if he sticks to the script and the facts that they have... Mm-hmm. Is going
14: to
12: be really good.
14: When is he ever
12: they're afraid
14: stuck to the script?
12: Yeah. That he's going to go off script, and then they're afraid. Well, you know, okay, fine, whatever. Let's see what it is.
13: Well, let's see what happens. You know,
14: all right, I'm game.
13: You know,
14: let's
13: if it turns into Rudy Giuliani's hair melting off his face, then we'll be like, well, that was probably a mistake.
12: If the word Kraken gets released, probably not the best idea.
14: No. Kraken, there should be that.
12: That's Sidney Powell. If she shows up, that won't be good.
13: I'm going to bristle at that point. Yes.
14: Yeah, me too, definitely.
12: But that's not going to happen. So we'll see what happens. But yes, people are already saying he's going to cancel elections or something?
13: Yeah, this is almost like they're too panicked ahead of time, the opposition. Tom Rogers, he's the founder of CNBC. He wrote some piece for Newsweek or Time or some other thing. I don't know. He's paranoid as hell, and he went on MS Now to talk about how he views Trump's primetime speech scheduled for tonight.
12: Okay.
9: is about laying the groundwork for him to take action. He's going to claim that the 2026 midterms were rigged if Democrats in key districts win, that would

0: turn Congress into Democratic majorities. He will say the results can't be finalized until it's all investigated because there was foreign interference or illegal immigrants voting. He would then probably order Congress to organize around Republican majorities and say you can't seat members in districts where we're questioning the results. I think what would follow from that is enormous street protest, probably stimulating violence on his part by bringing in troops, and then it could get really scary.
1: Yeah, okay.
2: Then it could get really scary.
1: So you're telling me that if Trump does anything, calling into question the results of any election, left-wingers are going to go out and burn things down? Really? That's never happened, except always.
3: Dude, I'm just laughing at this guy predicting a possible future, not knowing what's in the speech.
1: Right.
3: And then this happens, and then this could happen. And go see some sort of psychologist, dude. Get some help. You have no idea what's going to happen.
1: Right.
2: No.
3: And maybe we find out that there was some real nefarious crap going on with the 2020 election, because a whole lot of people already believe that.
2: Mm-hmm. I thought maybe that would be the case with a push towards the voter ID thing.
1: Yeah.
3: Yes.
2: Like maybe that was the object behind this. Like, hey, we found out all this stuff. It can't happen again. So here's what we want to do. We want to do this, and, you know, we got to pass this bill. It's got to get done.
3: I think that's
2: maybe that's it.
3: It could be. We'll wait and see. You know, I know J.D. Vance was talking with Rogan about it yesterday. You know, talking about a lot of those different things. But we can get to that coming up a little bit later. I thought this was interesting. I happened to see this clip, and he's from the All In podcast, and I always butcher his name. David, you got it.
1: I do? Okay. Yeah, it's Chamath Palihapitiya. Sure.
3: Yes.
1: Nailed it.
2: Good job.
3: Good job.
1: Cholula. Yeah, whatever.
3: Whatever.
2: Joe Biden.
3: You're a smart guy. You just put that on everything with that, that classic Biden clip. What's his
4: Shanghai,
3: name? Yeah, right.
4: Shanga Kawawa.
3: So Kawawa from the All In podcast, very smart person from Silicon Valley, was also on CNBC, of all things, saying this.
5: The reality is that most of us were lied to by the media about President Trump. And if you just go back to the source material, you should take away two things. One, he didn't say half the things he said. And two, why did these other people just fabricate what they wanted to say so that they could essentially assassinate his character? I think that that second thing is completely unacceptable in America. And there's still been no repercussions, really.
3: No. Mm-hmm. No apologies, no anything.
1: Yeah.
3: The fine people hoax, you could go on and on and on.
1: Oh, yeah.
3: And nothing's ever happened. No, you know what? We got that one wrong. We apologize to our audience.
1: What is it? It took PolitiFact 7 years to fact check the fine people thing.
3: Yes. That's how long it took. And it was someone else that actually spurred it on that was out there saying, this is a load of BS. Yeah. It was really getting out there on social media all over the place. And they're like, well, I guess we got to fess up now.
2: We don't have President Joe Biden without it.
3: There you go.
2: That's the reason he ran.
1: Yeah, according to Joe Biden. Yeah, that's why he ran.
2: Yeah. He heard what they said.
1: He saw the bulging veins in their...
2: and they came out of the corn or whatever it was.
3: Right. Yeah. Something else J.D. Vance was talking about with Rogan yesterday was the Democratic Socialist and the rise. And he was talking about basically how we sold a lot of our jobs overseas. And he was talking about affordability, like just a young couple trying to afford a home. That is a problem in the United States, and in his opinion, that's got to get addressed.
1: Yeah.
3: And Republicans can do that. That would help them greatly.
1: Mm-hmm.
3: But here's part of the end of when he was talking about that stuff.
6: We ran the experiment of offshoring all of our industrial jobs, of becoming a services and finance economy, and allowing Wall Street to come in and buy every asset of modern life and turn it into an investable, you know, line goes up asset. And what has that done? It's created a generation of kids who kind of are attracted to socialism. You have to fix that problem.
3: You see it all over the place. And, you know, with this last election in New York, you could see, okay, this is a real thing now. Mm-hmm. And since that broke, you're hearing more about the Democratic Socialists of America all over the place.
1: Mm-hmm.
3: And there are a lot more people getting really concerned about it. You're like, man, this is, because it's grown a lot in a short amount of time and seems like it keeps on growing. So with that, you've got a lot of stuff popping on social media, and I happen to see this on Fox. This was like a conference call with Democratic socialists. It's these three women, okay? And one looks a little older than the others, like old enough to know better, but none of them do. And you can tell by the way they're talking about what the future could be. See if this sounds familiar.
4: What would it be like to live in a world without capitalism, to live in a world where you can take a day off from work, but you don't hate your job? And you don't have to have a job just to pay the bills because you don't have a lot of bills, right? Bills are no longer a thing because there's not for-profit businesses that are constantly trying to exploit you and trying to, you know, put you into debt.
3: That sounds like a dopey junior high kid. Yet these are leaders.
2: What businesses are you talking about?
1: The largest bill collector in America is a government organization. It's called the IRS.
2: Yes.
1: I mean, what are you talking about?
3: Well, you know, you got to pay rent and somebody's making money off of you.
2: Well, yeah, that's the incentive, right? Yes.
1: Yeah, let's
2: making
1: look at
2: money is the incentive.
1: Let's look at the conditions inside current public housing.
3: Yeah. Oh, yeah.
1: You don't want that for everybody, right?
3: No.
2: No.
3: Well, you break this down at the beginning, and David, I'm always going to default to you, because if I ask Scott, he's just going to look at me and go, I don't know. You're the closest to some of these people as far as age. You're the millennial. What is meant by this?
4: Where you can take a day off from work, but you don't hate your job.
3: What does that mean?
1: Like, the only reason you take a day off of work is because you just can't do it that day? Let's talk to a lot of people who have worked in the People's Republics around the world and talk about how much spare time they have.
3: Oh, my gosh. North Korea?
1: Yeah.
3: Back to work!
1: Yeah.
3: Right. You will work or you'll be beaten.
1: Well, the Soviet Union tried to build a big canal. And, I mean, thousands and thousands and thousands of people were forced to dig by hand this canal. And many people died as a result of it. And guess what? Once they finished the canal, they realized they didn't build it deep enough for commercial traffic.
2: So they killed the rest of the people who were working.
1: Exactly.
2: Yeah,
3: right. Yeah. All right, let's break the rest of this down.
4: And you don't have to have a job just to pay the bills because you don't have...
3: Well, you just have a job. What you... Is this a world where if you get your lesbian basket weaving degree that you have a job that gives you this incredible life?
1: What are you going to do during the communist or after the communist revolution? Well, I'm going to really focus on my mixed media art projects. No, you're growing beets, honey. That's what you're going to do.
3: Yes.
2: Yeah, who am I going to call when my cable goes out? Who am I going to call?
3: And then the rest.
4: You don't have a lot of bills, right? Bills are no longer a thing because there's not for-profit businesses that are constantly trying to exploit you and trying to, you know, put you into debt.
3: What?
2: Ah, boy.
3: So there's no cell phone bill.
2: No.
3: It's just given to you.
2: Given to you.
3: Well, I guess because it's the illegals that get them now. Just a free cell for everybody.
2: Since there's no profit, there's no incentive to actually make it work.
3: Well, this is true.
2: Yeah, I mean,
3: that is
2: cares?
3: A problem.
2: Yeah.
3: Wow. Okay. Yeah, we'll be getting into more of that a little bit later. And then I saw this, David. It was Scott Robbins' worst fear in some sort of way coming true for somebody.
1: You have been vindicated, my friend, because one of your biggest fears you've talked about is falling into a porta potty.
2: Yes.
1: And not being able to get out.
2: Well, and the swimming up to get break the
1: right.
2: to break the waves or whatever. Yeah.
1: No
3: because
1: work.
3: You feel like if you go into a port-a-john, if you fall through,
2: yeah.
3: There's just an ocean of human waste
2: there
3: or something.
2: There easily is. Yes.
3: Okay.
2: Like, well,
3: feet deep. You're talking 20 feet deep.
2: Yeah.
3: And you can't swim up is what that's what you imagine
2: I'm
3: in your head.
2: I'm trying to swim up, but
3: got
2: I never
3: it.
2: Quite break the surface.
3: Got it.
2: End up dying in one of those things.
1: Firefighters in Kansas City were forced to cut apart a portable toilet after a man somehow became trapped underneath the seat. No word on how he got in there.
2: Underneath the seat.
1: Yeah.
3: Yes.
1: So he's in there, and he's got an arm poking out, of the scene. And the firefighters, they were not getting close to it. The video is incredible. They're like, they go in there with a little electric saw. They're like, okay. And then they run away like they just defused a bomb, and they're not sure if it worked. Here's part of the video. Again, you can see his arm poking out from the toilet seat, and the firefighters are just yelling at him, "You got to do this yourself, brother. Sorry, we're not." So here you go. Here's part of it.
3: All right.
7: Lean forward. Lift it. Lean forward. Put your hands in the thing. Lift it. No, I'm not lifting. Put your hands in the thing like you were when you first showed up.
8: Hey.
7: Now you're just talking now.
8: Lift it.
7: No, lean forward. Put your head through the hole.
3: Bro, come on. Bro, come on.
7: I'm the dumb while singing the f***ing urinal. Watch your head, okay?
9: You carry Vicks that you can put under your nose.
1: You carry Vicks that you can put under your nose. They got him out.
2: Well, it's 120 degrees, too.
1: Yeah, they got him out, and they hosed him down. They were like, throw away the clothes. And when they're hosing him down, it's hilarious because nobody is within, like, 20 feet of the guy.
2: That's me. I can't speak anymore. I'm just sitting in a room looking at the wall, just mumbling.
3: Well, the thing is,
2: God.
3: I'm just hoping this isn't a Kansas City thing. Where are you going to be this weekend?
2: Kansas City.
3: Hope you don't have to go real bad.
2: Woo.
3: All right. The five stories we're watching today, much more straight ahead.
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3: The Markley, Van Camp, and Robbins Show. Jamie Markley, David Van Camp, Scott Robbins. And now, the five stories we're watching today.
24: One, two,
1: okay, number
24: three, four, five.
1: Former Democrat representative and current congressional candidate. She wants her old job back. Cori Bush, now under investigation in the state of Missouri for allegedly funneling charity donations for a tornado relief effort. Funneling those funds to political spending.
3: Get out. That never happens in that world.
1: No. Man. She's never actually been accused of doing basically that same thing. Never.
3: No, it was her husband.
1: Yes, right. Number four, the Department of Homeland Security and the Department of Transportation have announced that they have identified 75 entry-level commercial driver's license truck driving schools across the United States suspected of fraudulently helping non-citizen drivers obtain commercial driver's licenses. Number three, a new policy from the Trump administration, they're rolling this out in the next couple of weeks, I'm told, would allow American veterans who've driven heavy trucks for the military to be eligible for a commercial driver's license. That experience matters, and so they're looking at that.
3: Seems to make sense.
1: I'd love to hear from truck drivers about it. I know there we have several people who drive trucks and wondering what they think about that.
2: Yeah, let us know.
1: Yeah. Number two, the Trump administration is reinstating the policy of considering immigrants' use of welfare programs when deciding whether to approve green card applications. It's insane that we stopped doing it in the first place.
3: Yep.
1: And then number one, President Trump announced that Iran had released an American citizen wrongfully detained since 2024, and then thanking the country for what he called a gesture of goodwill. The American in question is Dina Karari.
3: In other words, please stop the bombing.
1: Yeah.
3: Please. I don't think it's going to happen.
2: Nope.
1: No, I don't think so.
3: No. Okay. So those are the five stories. I saw this. Technology moves fast. We all know that. But a school district in Western New York is actually going to have a full-on humanoid robot as a teacher this fall.
2: I had one of those back in the 70s.
3: No, you did not.
2: It seemed that way, I guess.
3: The robot named Sally is not going to replace the classroom teacher, but it's programmed to provide learning support to both students and educators. Sally's going to have a lifelike appearance with silicone skin and long brown hair. She'll be stationary in a seated position, but will have a wide range of upper body movements and facial expressions. She won't use the students' names because there's some privacy concerns. So the kids will have to address themselves with a number. Everybody a number.
1: Oh, good.
3: So they say, hi, Miss Sally, I'm student 7 or whatever. Oh, boy. So I'd be like, hey, 7, we were talking about this yesterday. Do you want to continue that conversation? A little strange.
2: Yeah, a little.
3: She can also support the teachers by interjecting if the teacher forgets where they're at in the lesson plan or accidentally skipped over something. By the way, Sally is costing $57,000.
9: I'm just waiting for the New York Post headline about Sally going rogue and, like, sexting with one of the students.
3: Well, did I mention that Sally, the company that makes Sally, is Realbotics, and they also own Real Doll, which makes hyper-realistic sex dolls?
9: Oh, my gosh.
3: This is the Markley, Van Camp, and Robin Show.
2: Well, you can learn history at the same time.
9: Hot for Teacher Bot, yes.
2: Yes, right, absolutely.
3: Oh, my gosh, man. And you hear all the time about these different robotics things with kids that say inappropriate crap.
2: Yeah.
3: You can see the signals getting mixed up somewhere.
9: Oh, gosh. I don't know.
3: Boy.
9: I mean, are they at least going to talk about the 137 genders? Because that's the most important thing to teach students, right?
3: We're not sure about that. Oh, boy. I don't know.
2: Seven, do you have a question?
3: New song coming out this fall, Hot for Robot.
2: Got it bad.
3: And you're going to die. Oh, gosh. Oh, my goodness. Okay. Well, big Trump speech tonight. Can't wait for that. Little review. And what's your story? Straight ahead.
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5: Fox News. Chris Foster. Day 2 of Acting Attorney General Todd Blanche's confirmation hearing has testimony from witnesses against his confirmation, like former Justice Department pardon attorney Liz Sawyer.
6: Americans across the political spectrum rely on DOJ to keep us safe and free. Mr. Blanche has shown that he is willing to put all of that at risk to serve a political agenda.
5: And supporters like Jennifer Boss, her daughter Megan's body was allegedly hidden for 51 days in a garbage can by a man in the country illegally from Mexico.
7: We must have leaders that are willing to act before the next life is taken. Leaders that are willing to confront the failures instead of explaining them away. Leaders like Todd Blanche.
5: At least two Republican senators on the Judiciary Committee say they're on the fence about advancing Blanche's confirmation. President Trump's scheduled to address the nation tonight with a speech expected to be about election security. 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
25: WMBD Radio Local News. I'm Stace Keen. The Peoria County State's Attorney's Office says Portia Stokes and Michael Jansen are charged with first-degree murder in the death of an East Peoria man whose body was found earlier this week. Prosecutors say King's body was found inside a freezer. He had cuts on his body and was in the freezer long enough that his body was frozen. Jansen allegedly told police that he and Stokes killed King, but later changed the story, blaming Stokes for the crime. Leaders in Pekin have concerns about the CityLink bus routes in the city. City tabled a vote to approve spending for the service until July 27th. Councilman Dave Nutter says there's a laundry list of items that he wants to bring up to CityLink officials.
26: I want him to clean up the street all the oil and grease that's down there.
25: The council expressed other concerns ranging from safety to a lack of communication from CityLink. CityLink leaders were not at Monday night's meeting due to scheduling conflicts. A 13-year-old boy has been arrested for stabbing another teen. Police say the 15-year-old victim was found with a minor stab wound. He was treated at the scene. The teenage suspect was transported to the Peoria County Juvenile Detention Center, where he was charged with aggravated domestic battery. And the Illinois State Board of Education has released new guidelines on the use of artificial intelligence in schools. Those guidelines were written with the help of AI programs like ChatGPT. Capital News Illinois reports that the legislation came in response to growing concerns about the risks and dangers that AI poses to student learning. More news in 30 minutes or as it breaks, and always at WMBDRadio.com.
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12: The 25 News First Alert forecast calls for another hot and humid afternoon across central Illinois, with highs climbing into the low 90s. Heat index values near 100. Now, most areas are expected to stay dry through the day, but you may spot an isolated pop-up shower or storm late this afternoon. Otherwise, tonight stays warm and muggy, with lows only falling into the low 70s under partly cloudy skies. I'm 25 News First Alert meteorologist Kimberly Gomez for WMBD Radio.
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0: The Markley, Van Camp, and Robbins Show. I'm Jamie Markley, the Gen Xer. David Van Camp, the millennial, and the sexy boomer. That's Scott Robbins. So, the Trump speech tonight, talking about election interference. And, yeah, you're hearing, well, some people protesting already before they even know what the speech is going to be.
1: Yeah.
0: Like, it was the freest and most fair election ever, and that's a fact. Okay. They were saying part of that on Good Morning America today. Like the rest of us saying, let's see what he has to say.
1: Mm-hmm.
0: I know you're bristling a little bit, Scott.
1: Well, I'm not bristling as much as I'm just anxious. It just makes me anxious. I don't want to give them any more fuel.
0: Don't know if it's true, but a source in the administration said, after reading the draft of the speech, it includes bombshell evidence China interfered in the 2020 election to help Biden win, including hacking into state voter registration databases and stealing information on tens of thousands of voters to then manufacture mail-in ballots for Biden.
1: Hmm. Yeah.
2: Interesting.
1: The president, without evidence, accused the... Blah, blah, blah.
0: I think the evidence is coming tomorrow.
1: Wow. Yeah, they'll shoot
0: the big release.
2: I'd love to see the evidence. I would love to look at it.
1: I would, too.
2: And it's like, for all these people who are, you know, just like preemptively saying, oh, this is just ridiculous conspiracy theories, I'm sorry, but we had to listen to you for years, and some of you still whine about the claim that Russia stole the election for Donald Trump. So shove it.
0: Well, we'll see what happens. This sounds really interesting in that there are four sets of declassified documents, which, according to this, would be released tomorrow. We'll see if that's true, which were recently unearthed from suppressed FBI, CIA, and ODNI records. Again, that's according to the source. The intelligence had been buried in a massive cover-up of Beijing's hacking capabilities and influence operations that were aimed at supporting Biden. Other vulnerabilities compromising the U.S. election system, according to a draft of the speech, include the existence of more than 100,000 non-citizens, including illegal immigrants on voter rolls. Mm. Now, you already know, there are people in the United States, no matter what comes out of this, you can have the proof, they're not going to believe it.
2: Sure.
0: And there's still a question of, will the networks even cover this tonight? We'll wait and see.
1: Almost have to, don't they? Well,
0: we've said that before. Like, will they cover this story, and then you find out they don't.
2: There is a big push to make sure that nobody airs it live.
0: I've seen that. Yeah. Well, you just can't let the president just say, I need prime time anytime he wants.
1: Right. Well, sure you can.
0: Well, this seems like a pretty big deal with new evidence. Well, so, listen, man, if you're to be honest, when you just talk to regular people, if it ever comes up, the 81 million votes that went to Biden, have you ever talked to a person that really believes that?
1: Well, Biden
2: I have,
1: voters,
2: but I know a lot of Democrats.
0: Anybody... Not on the left.
1: Besides Biden, no, I haven't. No.
2: Oh no, they're like, no, it was something hinky. And generally, it's like what we've talked about. I don't know how many times over the years. It's like, hey, if you have this sort of wild, wild west election system, it may be perfectly legal. I mean, what California does in ballot harvesting and Dropbox drop offs and things like that, and unlimited mail in votes, all of that, that does make it very vulnerable, I guess technically not for illegal fraud, but for people to just, well, say, hey, check this box, and I'll take your ballot for you.
0: Right.
2: So any other context, you would say, oh, well, that's fraudulent. Well, not in California.
0: Exactly. But if you have the goods that China hacked into the databases and then used these names to then mail in vote for Biden, holy cow.
1: They're harvesting votes in the wet market.
0: So we'll see what happens. China. Yes, China. That's right. Biden. Trump also talking about Iran.
2: Mm-hmm.
0: Talking about the IRGC.
2: Yeah, well, President Trump says it's possible that he orders the code red on the Iranian Revolutionary Guard. This is in an interview with Fox Business.
0: Okay.
3: Well, we're going to be in good shape. I mean, they are really... they've been depleted. Their weapons are down 91%. The drone capacity is way down. They still have, but not a lot. Their manufacturing capacity is down. Their rocket launchers and their missile launchers are way down. Their missiles are way down. You know, down. They're probably depleted by 88, close to 90%. Now, that doesn't mean there's still not danger, and there is. They're nasty people, but they want to make a deal. I can tell you they want to make a deal, and you don't have to be a genius to realize when you see what's happening to them every night, and now today we gave them a little daytime shot, too. So this should have been done not by me. This should have been done a long time ago, before long before me.
0: Yeah. We'll see. Does seem like he's out of patience with Iran all the way around. By the way, I just had to look it up for myself when we were talking about the voting irregularities in 2020. That Obama got 69 million. Biden got 81.
2: Yeah.
1: Yeah.
0: Okay. But moving on, yeah. Chuck Schumer asked about socialism again, because he's going to get this question. They're all going to get this question.
2: Oh, for sure. Yeah, because they're not even hiding it now. So the top Democrat in the Senate, Chuck Schumer, he really didn't want to talk about the socialists rising up. He was asked about the left-wing Senate candidate in Michigan, this Abdul El-Sayed.
0: Doctor, not a doctor?
2: Doctor, not a doctor, yeah.
0: Yeah, okay.
4: Let me say this. First, Donald Trump is in terrible shape, and the Republicans are in Michigan. His tariffs, his war with Canada in an economy that depends on cross-border transactions has made him look terrible. Second.
0: Did he almost say Hitler?
1: I thought the same thing, dude. He stopped himself because every time Trump comes up, Hitler follows.
0: Yeah. Okay, go ahead.
4: Democrats have always come up with candidates that fit their states. We will do that in Michigan. We will beat the Republican, and we will take back the Senate.
0: Okay.
2: By the way, did you see that Jim Clyburn came out and endorsed Haley Stevens in Michigan? This is the Democrat who kind of talks like a Depression-era baseball coach. And the whole thing is an act, but it's because you've seen the polling. Like, she's running away with the black vote because the black vote doesn't like Islamists, and they don't like socialists.
0: No.
2: And so Clyburn has stepped up, and we'll see if that actually helps in the Democrat primary there.
0: Oh, there's going to be a civil war in the party. You can see it coming. Sooner or later, it's going to happen. They can't all coexist, as they say. Not forever. All right, it's that time. We do it a couple of times a day. Go around the table. It may not be the biggest story out there, but it caught your attention. You want to bring it in. David, today, what's your story?
2: You know, if you're a dad, especially as boys, a dad of boys, you might know that there comes a time when your kid starts to dunk on you. I just crossed that threshold with my almost 5-year-old son. And I'll keep him in line, but man, it can be kind of tough to process in the moment.
0: I'm just picturing right now someone listening and thinking, David, you're saying they dunk on the dad, and they're thinking the first time the kid beats you in basketball or something like that, and you're thinking 14, 15. You're talking about your 4-year-old.
2: I'm talking about a war of words.
0: Yes.
2: Yes.
0: Yes. Because he's enjoying summer in the sunshine with mom, and you got to work.
2: And he's going, ha, you got to work. And I said, ha, you're dependent on me.
0: Yeah,
2: if I don't work, none of us have a house. Yeah. Well, it also does. That's kind of a universal experience, apparently. There's this Netflix show, Quarterback. It's a documentary series about NFL quarterbacks, I guess.
0: It's pretty well done.
2: Joe Flacco's son, Frank, caught on a mic having very little confidence in his dad based on his fantasy football pick.
0: Oh, wow. Okay, go ahead.
5: If dad goes off, I'm going to crash out.
6: What do you mean?
5: Because I benched him.
6: I hope he goes off.
2: Yeah. His own kid benched him.
1: Benched him in his fantasy football team. That's pretty bad, man.
0: Oh, that's hilarious.
1: That's dunked on.
0: No kidding.
1: Did you see what Flacco said about Shedeur Sanders, too?
2: No.
1: He had the face mask on at practice.
2: Uh-huh.
1: He's like, what the hell is this guy doing with a face mask on?
0: Really?
1: Yeah. He said, it's just a look. This means nothing. This is so I can look cooler than everybody else.
0: Wow.
1: I was like, wow, Flacco.
2: He's not wrong.
1: No, he's not wrong. But yeah, there's Shedeur Sanders with his plastic face mask on.
0: I'll have to look that up. I want to see it. All right, Scotty, what do you got for what's your story?
1: Speaking of the NFL, NFL games used to require one thing. You just had to find the right channel. In the right region, wherever you were at the time.
0: Yeah.
1: The NFL, by the way, saying all this patchwork of partners and streaming services fan-friendly. Now, here's the deal. When they released the schedule in May, they released the NFL schedule, 10 different subscriptions are used to watch the NFL this year.
0: Yeah.
1: 10! if you want to have access to every single game, according to the Big Lead Yahoo Sports, they'll cost you in the ballpark of $1,000 over the course of the season. If you want to watch every game.
0: Okay.
1: It's going to be a grand.
0: Does it say what 10 subscriptions you need?
1: No.
0: I guess we could guess a lot of them. You have to have Netflix. You got to have Amazon Prime, Peacock.
2: Would Hulu be in the mix there?
1: Yeah, Hulu.
0: Hulu's got a game this year?
1: I believe they do.
0: Oh, I have to look it up.
1: You have to look
0: it
1: up.
0: That's crazy.
1: Isn't that nuts? I mean, I hate it. I hate it. I hate it for baseball. I have the MLB package. But I get the MLB package, and there's three teams I can't watch.
0: I know.
1: Because I'm too close to them in a region.
0: If you listen to this show regularly, you've heard this bit before. Yes. Scott's very upset about it.
1: I know, but I bitch about it because
0: it's like a daily sort of thing.
1: Why do you hate your fans? Why do you people hate your fans? And I get it. Major League Baseball hates me. I understand.
2: Yes, they hate
1: you. I get it. But the NFL hates me, too.
2: Yeah. I'm not encouraging this because it may be maybe bending the rules a little bit. But, you know, maybe talk to one of your granddaughters about something called a VPN if you want to get around that blackout. I'm not encouraging you to do it. I'm just saying you can ask one of them for information. They probably know what that is.
1: And they probably could go get it and set it up for me.
0: Mm-hmm. Yeah, tell you where to go. Some people have sons-in-laws for that. You know, whatever.
1: Well, you got to have somebody in the family. It's like having a mechanic used to be, right? You got to have somebody who knows how to fix stuff, you know, with the internet and whatnot.
0: Right. If you're a boomer, that's true.
1: Yes.
0: Very much so.
1: I get frustrated with it. I'm tired.
0: I'm sorry, man. You're going on vacation, so it'll be nice for you.
1: Yes.
0: And sometimes you feel like we're going to pile on or something.
1: And I'm going on vacation with a guy who's brilliant with all that stuff. So
0: yes.
1: if it breaks down while on vacation, no problem.
0: So if your email breaks like it has in the past,
1: yes,
0: he's there to fix it.
1: He can fix it for me.
0: Yes.
1: Yeah. He's a shade tree.
0: She's a fixer.
1: Yeah.
0: For my story, it was just Stephen A. Smith. And this illustrates, again, Democratic Party, there's so many different splits. And the whole alphabet mafia still trying to trans kids, that doesn't set well with a lot of black voters. Mm-hmm. We already know that. If you just know people, you know that.
1: Mm-hmm.
0: They never want to talk about it. Stephen A. is like, what are we doing?
7: In the same breath, he's talking about trans. In the same breath,
0: yeah.
7: He's talking about transgender folks that don't even make up 1% of the population.
0: Yeah, he comes in hot. All of a sudden, you guys are like, whoa.
1: Yeah, he always comes in hot.
0: Though. Oh, yeah.
7: And how, yo, it's perfectly okay. I just have the heart that if a kid wants to transition from male to female, he can't help that he was born this way. And even though his body says he's a male, inside he's a female, and he wants to make that transition, I'm for doing so without parental consent. You can't tell my child to go across the damn street without my permission. What the hell you doing signing off, verbally or otherwise, on the notion that a kid can do something like that, like a sex change, without the parental consent? The hell is wrong with people? That kind of verbiage has to get out of the mouths of Democrats.
0: Yeah.
1: Man, they can't. They can't do it.
0: But we used to live in a world where you would disagree politically with a guy like Stephen A. Smith, but you could have a conversation and agree on certain things, like that was a given.
2: Mm-hmm. Yeah.
0: Not anymore.
1: Yeah. Party's captured, man.
0: Oh, yeah.
1: Stuck with it.
0: Oh, yeah. We'll see where it all goes. Oh, Scott, I don't know if you saw this story. Dude steals a kitten, then uses the kitten to rob a bank. Yeah, Nimrod's in the news coming up, and a news...

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10: 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I'm Jim Taylor. Corn and beans lower at this hour. Wheat trading steady. September corn down 5 3/4, 4.41 3/4. December corn down a nickel, 4.64 1/2. March corn down 4 1/2, 4.79 3/4. August beans, 11.97 1/2, down 4 3/4. September beans down a nickel, 11.87 1/4. November beans down 5 1/2, 11.96 1/4. September Chicago wheat, 674, down 3 1/2. September KC wheat is down 5 1/2, 714 1/2. August bean meal, 321.80, up 290. August bean oil down 19 cents, 72.73. Livestock trade, August feeders, 344.55, down 540. August live cattle down 370, 226.42. August lean hogs, $100.27, down a nickel. Energy markets, September Brent crude oil, 85.16. of 21 cents.
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11: Well, you got Secretary of State Marco Rubio talking about left-wing terrorism today. That's very, very interesting. We'll have to get to some of what he had to say a little bit more later. But also, ABC News has a story that President Trump's longtime teleprompter operator is believed to have made more than $100,000 on betting on Trump's speeches.
12: Holy smokes.
1: Polymarket and stuff?
12: Yeah.
1: Oh, my gosh. All right, we got to get the Nimrods.
13: Wow. When the going gets tough.
14: Damn it, this is too hard.
13: The dumb get dumber.
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16: I love the poorly educated.
1: All right. Nimrods in the News. We go to Maryland, where a dude walks into a pet store the other day, steals a 3-month-old rescue cute kitten named Magnolia. Okay, why? Well, we're not sure. Yeah.
12: He stole the rescue kitten?
1: Yes. Used the cat adoption area, a key, and no one's looking. He took the little kitten. And then he goes to a PNC bank next door and used Magnolia as an accessory to rob the place. Said, hey, can you hold this cat? Says this to a bank employee. Yeah, I can hold the cat. And then he wrote a note, handed it to the teller, said, give me all your cash. Someone alerted the police. Response was pretty quick, as a matter of fact. The pet store employees saw that the cat was missing, yeah. And then here's all the cops coming out, and they're like, wow, that's quite a response for a stolen cat. And didn't realize he was trying to rob the bank. But anyway, police arrested the dude, and Magnolia was returned to the pet store safe and sound.
12: That's good. I'm glad to hear that.
1: You were afraid, weren't you?
12: Scumbag, yeah.
1: This is the Markley, Van Camp, and Robin Show.
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24: Texas flooding turns deadly again. Lisa Brady, Fox News. A year after flooding that killed more than 100 people in Texas Hill Country, the same region is underwater again from days of heavy rain.
25: 3 days of torrential rains in some areas over 2 feet. In the town of Uvalde, many roads submerged. First responders evacuating the community and checking on others. There have been swift water rescues and choppers plucking people out from dangerous situations. Some of that water is receding, but more rain is on the way.
24: Fox Weather's Robert Ray. Governor Greg Abbott just confirming at least one death, adding that saving lives is the number one focus. Just getting word the Trump administration is reviving an effort to deny green cards to immigrants who use public health benefits, which could include food stamps, Medicaid, housing vouchers, and others. The policy appearing as a rule in the Federal Register today to be formally published Monday. The rule had been implemented during the first Trump term, but was reversed by President Biden. A White House briefing expected at this hour before the president addresses the nation tonight.
26: President Trump said this week his remarks will center on election integrity as well as other matters. Following a January election office raid in Georgia and months before the midterm elections, President Trump said what he'll say is important.
27: It doesn't get bigger because without free and fair elections, you don't have a country. We'll be discussing other things, too, but it's going to be a very big announcement.
26: The president held back on specifics of the announcement he referred to.
24: Fox's Gernot Scott, the president continuing a push for voting changes, including proof of citizenship and photo ID. He's also expected to talk about Iran after days of U.S. strikes and counterattacks.
28: The criminal United States continues its lawlessness and its efforts to destabilize the region.
24: A military spokesman also insisting Iran won't let the U.S. interfere in the Strait of Hormuz. 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
29: WMBD Radio Local News, I'm Stace Keen. Two people are facing murder charges in the death of a man whose body was discovered on Monday. The Peoria County State's Attorney's Office says Portia Stokes and Michael Jansen were arrested after the body of David King was discovered in a freezer. Prosecutors say there were cuts on King's body, and it was inside the freezer long enough that it was frozen. Jansen allegedly told police that he and Stokes killed King, but later changed the story, blaming Stokes for the crime. West Nile virus has been found again in Tazewell County. County Health Department says a mosquito pool that was collected in Washington on Friday tested positive for the virus. It was also found in a pool collected in Pekin 2 months ago. Health Department officials remind you to take precautions such as eliminating standing water, use an insect repellent with DEET, and wear long sleeve clothing if outside. One man is arrested, another recovering after a shooting on Tuesday. 25 News reporting that Anthony DeGaston Jr. was arrested at a home on South Faraday Street. He's accused of shooting a 62-year-old man in the arm. That victim was reported to be in stable condition. Gaston had several warrants out for his arrest. He's facing several charges, including aggravated battery and drug charges. And now you can submit an application for the Illinois Workforce Pell Program. The Workforce Pell is a federal expansion of the Pell Grant Program, which allows eligible students to use those grant funds for short-term workforce training programs with in-demand careers. You'll find a link for more information and that application at WMBDRadio.com. 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

0: warm and muggy with lows only falling into the low 70s under partly cloudy skies. I'm 25 News First Alert meteorologist Kimberly Gomez for WMBD Radio.
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13: 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Jamie Markley, David Van Camp, Scott Robbins. Okay, we were just talking about Marco Rubio, David.
14: Yeah.
13: Got an update there?
14: Yeah, well, he was speaking at an event called the Resurgence of Political Terrorism. And, well, I mean, he brought up the rise of left-wing terrorism in the United States and how it is so often excused away or even promoted.
13: Dude, how many times have we seen it just over the last couple of years?
14: Yeah.
13: Over and over and over. All right, roll the clip.
15: Here in my country, so many people in positions of power have repeatedly dismissed acts of violence and even terrorism as legitimate forms of political expression so long as they served a left-wing cause. It is why during those so-called George Floyd riots in the summer of 2020, as criminals and extremists burned and looted their way through America's great cities and nearly brought the country to its knees, city governments all across the country simply refused to prosecute the people conducting these acts of violence and terror. It is the reason for the now infamous image, maybe you all recall this, of a news anchor from a very prominent agency, a news anchor, standing in a neighborhood, consumed in flames. Meanwhile, the cryon on the bottom read that the protests were mostly peaceful. This was something worse than a double standard. Left-wing violence was not just excused. It was treated as sacrosanct, a protected class unto itself.
13: It's very true.
14: Yes. Well, dude,
13: fiery, but mostly peaceful.
14: I mean, it is just absolutely bonkers when we were covering the Chaz in Seattle.
13: Yes.
14: That you had left-wing activists say, no, this portion of the city is ours now. And
13: yes,
14: people died as a result of that. You know, the left always says people will die. No, people literally died.
13: They did.
14: As a result of this.
16: Another thing is it was allowed. You were allowed to take over a block and just declare it yours.
14: Yes.
16: Nothing happened.
13: Dude, it was like Minneapolis.
16: Yeah.
13: When they burned down the police precinct.
14: Yeah. Mm-hmm.
13: I remember coming into work that day going, where are we at? Who allows that?
16: Yeah, Chaz had their own park district.
13: They did kind of have a city council.
16: Yes. It was crazy, man. It was crazy. That was just allowed to happen. We just took over a block of the city. Oh, yes. Well.

0: Okay.
1: Yeah.
0: That's allowed.
2: Well, that, I remember hearing people, like local media and national media. Well, it's just a small portion.
0: Yeah, I know, right.
2: Seattle. It's just a couple of blocks, yes. You know. It's like, well, hold on a second. You can't just occupy people's neighborhoods. What are you talking about?
1: Right. And then January 6th was an insurrection.
2: Right.
0: Yes.
1: Without guns.
2: Mm-hmm.
0: Yes.
1: When has that ever happened in history?
2: It's a good question.
0: No, never.
1: But only before the gun was invented.
0: Right.
2: Right.
0: Yeah. And then it was they threw rocks at each other.
1: Yeah, that is wild. Okay, Tom Holman has spoken, David.
2: Yes, well, there was a temporary pause on some vehicle pursuits by ICE after a couple of deadly shootings, which involved people trying to ram ICE agents or vehicles. Border Czar Tom Holman tells Fox News, hey, they're not going away, but there is a reason why the administration wants to look at this issue, and actually it kind of has a lot to do with what Marco Rubio was just talking about.
1: Okay.
3: I'm scared to death. Because assaultable vehicles are sky high, there's been a lot of shootings. I'm scared to death that one of these days, IRS officers aren't going to be quick enough. The bad guys will be quicker. And I'm going to hand another folded flag to a spouse or a child. So, you know, President Trump's clear this policy is not going away. But it all goes back to the Dems who want to continually attack ICE and tell people to evade them, tell people don't comply, tell people to resist, and tell people ICE isn't a real law enforcement agency. You and I talked about this a year and a half ago, Laura. I said if the hateful rhetoric didn't stop, there would be bloodshed. And I'm saying it right now. There's still going to be more bloodshed unless they shut their mouth and let ICE enforce the laws that they enacted.
1: Yeah. He said from the get-go, before Trump took office, mm-hmm. We're going to go in to these communities. We're going to get the bad guys. It would help if these sanctuary cities would just let us come to the jails and get them. If we have to go into the neighborhoods, there's going to be other people swept up that they don't want.
2: Yeah.
1: He's very clear about that. And then it happens, and media's like, well, I can't believe they're doing this. They weren't even going after this guy.
2: Right.
1: They told him exactly what was going to happen.
2: Hmm?
1: That's been frustrating. Okay. Other news. You mentioned this earlier, David. Trump has a new idea as far as veterans driving trucks.
2: Yeah, so he says that some veterans will be automatically eligible for commercial driver's licenses as the administration is trying to get illegal aliens out of commercial trucking.
1: Okay, roll it.
4: Illegal alien truck drivers who are just killing a lot of people. They can't read signs. Many of them are on drugs or alcohol, and they shouldn't be driving these things, and they came in totally illegally, and we don't want them, but they are driving all over American roadways, and we're going to replace them with proud American veterans who are going to take our veterans, we're going to teach them a lot about driving trucks, and in many cases they know, we're going to say any American who's driven a heavy truck for our military will automatically be eligible for a commercial driver's license. So we're going to get them taken care of.
1: Makes sense.
2: Yeah.
0: Yep.
1: Okay, how's that going to get criticized?
2: Well, you know, military trucks, not the same thing as commercial trucking. Well, I'm assuming that there would be some training involved in that.
1: Right. And we're pretty sure they can read.
2: Yeah, yeah.
1: So that's an improvement.
2: And they can drive.
1: Yes. So, yeah, sounds like it would make sense.
2: Mm-hmm.
1: But I'm sure what the left and media will take that. Well, he's saying drugs and alcohol without evidence.
2: Right. They can't read signs. No, that's not true. Only some of them can't read the signs.
0: There also has to be stiffer penalties for the people hiring them.
2: Oh, for sure.
0: Yeah. You know, they got to be held accountable, too.
1: Oh, 100%.
0: No, absolutely.
1: Well, and
0: if you get a
1: companies
0: guy in
1: that
0: there,
1: hire people right. here illegally, we've been talking about this for over 20 years.
0: If you're just looking to fill a slot and you need drivers or whatever, and you're pushing anybody in there.
1: Yes.
0: I mean, that's on you, too. So
1: Trump, of course, the big primetime speech tonight, talking about election interference in 2020.
0: Mm-hmm.
1: Okay. I mentioned Politico had this piece out today. Scared bleepless, Republicans brace for Trump's primetime speech. Rehashing grievances about the 2020 election could motivate the Republican base and press GOP lawmakers to pass the Save America Act.
2: Probably part of it, yeah.
1: That is part of it. But if some of that evidence is true, where China hacked in to states' databases, got thousands and thousands of identification and then use them for mail-in ballots. Mm-hmm. And saying then tomorrow there's going to be, you know, a lot of the evidence. We'll see if that's true.
2: Yeah.
1: But yeah, it's worthy. But some of the networks may not even cover it.
2: Yeah, we'll see. There has been a big big push from the left to say, hey, look, you can't air this because it's going to be all lies. And they say that without evidence, I should say.
1: That's true. Well, they were doing part of the preview on Good Morning America about this today.
5: Here at the White House, President Trump is expected to deliver a primetime address tonight. Sources say the president is expected to detail information he says he received from the Office of the Director of National Intelligence related to the 2020 election. Of course, President Trump has long pushed conspiracy theories and false claims about the 2020 election, which he lost.
6: It's been a consistent theme, Rachel, that is correct. And also the intelligence agencies did review all the information about the 2020 election and certified that it was free and fair. Thanks very much.
1: Why is that still on that line, man?
2: That sounds so nervous to me.
1: It does.
2: Because, I mean,
1: don't protest too much, little George.
2: Yeah, I felt like for a while everybody was on the same page, or a lot of people were on the same page. Not everybody, obviously, but, you know, okay, the Rudy Giuliani hair melting off, the Kraken mm-hmm. lady. You had, you know, court filings where they took a county in Michigan and said it was in Wisconsin. I mean, it was kind of a clown car.
1: Mm-hmm.
2: With all of that. But then there are legitimate questions about whether or not, you know, states, secretaries of states or election administrators can just throw out the rule book altogether because of COVID. And then like a week before the election, the CDC comes out and says, well, even if you have COVID, you better go to the polls, go vote. Like there are a lot of open questions about how that whole thing was run.
0: I bet you that's little George's password, free and fair.
2: Free and fair.
0: That can see, yeah.
1: Well, that is the standard media line. Yeah. Because no, have you ever heard a regular person talk about an election?
0: No.
1: Yeah. Well, yeah, it was free and fair.
0: No, never.
1: People don't talk like that.
0: No, they
1: it's
0: don't.
1: It's corporate
0: talk like
1: nonsense
0: George.
1: Speak.
0: Free and fair. Free and fair.
1: Yes.
0: Ugh.
1: Very much so. Okay.
0: So absolute, isn't he? So absolute. It's free and fair.
1: Yeah, he's doing this again.
0: It's done. Yeah.
1: Well, I believe this 100%. Those networks, like NBC, ABC, they don't want word getting out if there's real proof.
2: Oh, no.
1: They really don't want that at all.
0: Well, I hope he's bringing the receipts.
1: I think he is.
0: I hope he
1: from
0: does.
1: From everything I've read.
0: Not,
1: you're nervous.
0: Well, it's,
1: you get nervous.
0: It's not a good midterm thing if you're still out there talking about this and you got nothing.
1: I understand. I understand the political angle. Sometimes I'm like, I just want the truth. I want the truth to come to light. I don't care what friggin' season we're in. Just bring the truth out and deal with the repercussions, whatever it is. Yeah. I know that's not always smart, but...
0: I'm for hiding it until the election's over.
1: I know you are. you know, everybody, not everybody, but a lot of people have fitness trackers. And then they follow them, and you find out, well, it's not even legit. All the time. You can't really rely on it. And they're always doing more as far as technology to get it more accurate. There is something now. It's a wearable that you can paint onto your skin. They say it's like a temporary tattoo.
2: Huh.
1: But it doesn't matter. It's this is what they're calling it. Safe and reliable.
2: Oh, my gosh.
1: It's an adhesive polymer electrode that's over 10 times more breathable in hot weather than normal medical electrodes. So it kind of goes on your skin like a temporary tattoo.
2: Mm-hmm.
1: And you can get whatever it is, something fun. Like if you want to get a baseball bat for yours, Scott, you could do that.
2: Mm-hmm.
1: That sort of thing. Or a Funko Pop. I don't know. Flower, sure. Whatever. Yeah. It's supposedly excellent at tracking muscle activity, heart rate, even brain waves.
2: Brain waves.
1: Yes, that was the part I'm like, really? And an EKG test where a person is running on a treadmill, the electrodes manage 95.1% consistency before and after sweating.
2: Hmm.
1: So they say that would be like a breakthrough.
2: Hmm.
1: And they also said it could make life easier and less intimidating for kids who need long-term medical monitoring.
2: Hmm.
1: Like, yeah, here's a little temporary tattoo
2: that
1: from Junior.
2: Cool.
1: Yeah. Not on the way yet, but they're doing more studies. It's like there's another tech story every day. You're like, holy smokes, what is it going to be like even 10 years from now? Maybe five. Crazy stuff. Okay, much more to get to. J.D. Vance, 3-hour sit-down with Joe Rogan. I think David got all the swear words out.
0: Oh, boy.
1: Yeah, we got to get to that.
0: Yeah.
1: He says there's a lot of BS out there. And the five stories we're watching today coming right up.

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11: The Markley Van Camp and Robbins Show. Jamie Markley, David Van Camp, Scott Robbins. And now, the five stories we're watching today.
12: One, two, three, four, five.
13: Number five, Virginia State Senator Saddam Aslam Salim, Democrat out of Fairfax, has introduced Senate Bill 624, legislation that would define Islamophobia within Virginia's assault and battery laws, while requiring law enforcement to track crimes allegedly motivated by anti-Islam bias. There you go.
11: Is there a scourge of that going on?
13: Apparently so, in Fairfax. Sounds like okay. Yeah.
11: We hear about it all the time. What are the examples?
13: Yeah. Number four, Detroit now has the worst air quality of any major city in the world as the Canadian wildfire smoke invades the U.S.
14: Oh, it ticked off at Canada.
13: Well, yeah.
14: All the states in the northern United States. Well, like, this is 4 years in a row.
13: Yes. I mean, it's just poor forest management policy, and it's you're smogging up our air, bro.
14: Yeah.
13: Freaking get a mower, all right? Dang. Number three.
15: Get a mower.
13: we need like a North American HOA or something where some guy, some retiree is going to walk around your country and be like, nope, grass is too high here. Nope. Trees are too dense. Let's get some hedge clippers here. We're going to have to fine you.
14: Take care of it.
13: Yep. Number three, the Trump administration is reinstating the policy of considering immigrants' use of welfare programs when deciding whether or not to approve green card applications. Number two, this is just a wild continuing story here, and it's deja vu. 10 to 20 inches across the flooding of 10 to 20 inches across the Texas Hill Country, triggering catastrophic floods that forced rescues of more than 75 people. One person has been confirmed killed during a rescue. The National Weather Service announced that a gauge along the Guadalupe River had risen 32 feet in just 4 hours and was expected to reach a crest similar to the catastrophic river flood from 2020, last year, July 4th. And then number one, President Trump announced that Iran had released an American citizen who had been wrongfully detained since 2024, thanking the country for what he called a gesture of goodwill.
14: Well, they cry uncle.
13: Yes.
14: Yeah. A little late for that.
13: Mm-hmm.
14: We'll see what happens. Here's a question for you. Say you buy a restaurant. You buy the building at least.
13: Sure.
14: And you're going to open it new. And then you find $12,000 in cash hidden in an old cabinet. What do you do?
13: Contact well, the person I bought it from.
15: Yeah, I bought the building from somebody, right? Yeah.
14: Yeah. That's what you do, right?
15: I'd probably let them know because I always have a fear I'm going to get caught anyway. So,
13: you bought the building. It was their responsibility to get the cash out.
15: Yeah, I bought the contents of the building, right? Yeah. When I bought the building, yeah.
14: Okay.
15: Technically, it's mine. I'm just doing you a service here.
14: So, but that's what you do, right?
15: I think so.
14: Okay. You're not quite sure.
15: I'm not quite sure because I did buy the building and contents within building, yeah.
14: That's what this guy did in South Carolina. This is Sack Yungjun Tech.
15: Nice.
14: He saw the stack of $100 bills. He's like, okay, that belongs to the guy that had this before me.
15: Mm-hmm.
14: So I got to do the right thing here. He tries to find the guy. Can't find him.
15: Oh, well.
14: Then you just keep it?
15: My money then, yeah.
13: Yeah.
14: Well, he shared the story with the local TV station. So then they put him on. Yeah, I'm looking for, I can't find him. It turned out the rightful owner was dealing with serious health issues.
15: Mm.
14: So the money really was needed.
15: Came in handy.
14: It was.
15: Nice.
14: I was like, no, that's a good story.
13: See, that's good.
14: This is the Markley Van Camp and Robbins Show.
13: I was expecting you to say, turns out the guy was a drug dealer or something. And that was bad money.
14: I'm not going to question just a stack of $100 bills equaling $12,000 in cash in a cabinet.
13: Yeah.
14: That's your business, but we can all have questions.
15: Right. People don't trust banks. A lot of people don't, you know.
13: Yeah, that's the thing, man. That would be the bigger motivator other than just, like, doing the right thing. It'd be, I don't want somebody coming looking for that cash.
14: You've seen Old Country or No Country for Old Men.
13: Yes, I have.
14: I don't want Shagur coming at me.
13: No.
14: I'll tell you that.
13: You find a stack of cash like that, somebody's going to come looking for it at some point.
14: Yeah. Okay, J.D. Vance, big 3-hour sit-down with Joe Rogan. F-bombs, I think David's got them at least straight ahead right here.
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19: Fox News, I'm Therese Crowley. Secretary of State Rubio hosting a global anti-terror summit and warning that far-left political violence cannot be ignored. Treasury Secretary Scott Bessent says he's living proof.
20: I'm going to remind everyone in this room and all the media that I was the subject of an assassination attempt.
19: Massachusetts man traveled to the Capitol to kill Bessent to be sentenced next month. Iran waving a banner of President Trump in a casket amid new CENTCOM airstrikes. But the president says they also sent a sign of goodwill, releasing an American woman held hostage since last year. He gives a national address tonight at 9 Eastern. Michigan lawmakers protesting to Canada's prime minister over failure to manage Canada's forests, with smoke from 900 wildfires sending a hazardous plume across 17 U.S. states for a forest straight year. Detroit's air quality index at a dangerous 500. Over 100 is unhealthy. 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
21: WMBD Radio Local News. I'm Stace Keene. Two people are facing murder charges in the death of a man whose body was discovered on Monday. The Peoria County State's Attorney's Office says Portia Stokes and Michael Jansen were arrested after the body of David King was discovered in a freezer. Prosecutors say there were cuts on King's body and it was inside the freezer long enough that it was frozen. Jansen allegedly told police that he and Stokes killed King but later changed the story, blaming Stokes for the crime. Local kids are showing off months of hard work this week at the Peoria County 4-H Fair. Junior Superintendent Caitlin Murphy tells 25 News that showing with 4-H helps kids build confidence and important skills. Peoria County's 4-H Fair moves to the Stark County Fairgrounds today with livestock shows today and tomorrow. Leaders in Pekin say they've tabled a request to spend $200,000 for the CityLink bus service due to concerns about that service. Councilman Dave Netter says he's got several issues to discuss with CityLink leaders.
22: I want them to clean up the street. All the oil and grease that's down there.
21: Other concerns from council members range from safety to lack of communication from the organization. Officials with the service were not at the meeting due to scheduling conflicts. The council is expected to revisit the matter at their July 27th meeting. One man is arrested and another recovering following a shooting on Tuesday. 25 News reporting Anthony DeGaston Jr. was arrested at a home on South Faraday Street. He's accused of shooting a 62-year-old man in the arm. The victim reported to be in stable condition. More news in 30 minutes. Or as it breaks, and always at WMBDRadio.com.
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24: The 25 News First Alert forecast calls for another hot and humid afternoon across central Illinois, with highs climbing into the low 90s, heat index values near 100. Now, most areas are expected to stay dry through the day, but you may spot an isolated pop-up shower or storm late this afternoon. Otherwise, tonight stays warm and muggy, with lows only falling into the low 70s under partly cloudy skies. I'm 25 News First Alert meteorologist Kimberly Gomez for WMBD Radio.
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0: The Markley, Van Camp, and Robbins Show. Jamie Markley, David Van Camp, Scott Robbins. So J.D. Vance, Joe Rogan. Talk about a multitude of things yesterday, including Jeffrey Epstein.
1: Mm-hmm. Oh, yeah.
0: J.D. saying, yeah, kind of booted part of that. Just the way it's been done, the investigation starting way back in 08.
1: Yeah, I don't know how anyone can look at any of this and say that it was all handled really well.
0: Exactly.
1: Yeah, it's just not possible. But, you know, it is what it is, I suppose. I know that there's been a sort of out-of-context clip of him saying, oh, yeah, you know, there was supposed to be evidence that he was part of Mossad and CIA or whatever, and he knew people in the Israeli government, but then I think he clarified saying, like, as far as him being a spy, no, there's no evidence of that.
0: Right.
2: Just put it out there and take the toy away from him.
1: Yeah.
2: Just put it out there. Just done with this. I'm just done with it.
1: I just don't know.
2: Tired of hearing about it. Just get it out there.
1: I just don't know what else they have to put out.
2: I don't either, but whatever it is, put it out there.
1: Okay. Well, you
0: had Massey on PMS Now this morning talking about, well, you got all these people, Lutnick, and he's going, you know, all these different names.
1: Mm-hmm.
0: And
2: I'm just done with it.
0: I think a lot of people are.
2: You know, just get it over with.
0: Yeah.
2: Whatever it is, unless you, of course, if you can't explain why, you can't.
1: Yeah.
0: Yeah, because what was it? There was no evidence he trafficked any girls to other dudes. It was just for himself?
1: That's what they say, yes.
0: Well, was there ever a whole stash of evidence on the island that he had as blackmail material?
1: That's a great question. Apparently,
0: yeah, it's all those things.
2: I know, and all the, just get it out there.
0: I know.
2: And again, if you can't do it for whatever legal reason, then make the case. You know, we'd like to release all this. Well, we can. Here's why.
0: Well, they've tried to do that.
2: We're making a case. Well, hammer that home.
0: People don't buy it.
2: Get it out there. I'm just done with it. I'm tired of it.
0: I know, man. I'm sorry I even brought it up.
2: No,
0: I didn't know. I was like, honestly, sometimes, you know, people are like, do you poke Robbins just for fun? Sometimes,
2: no,
0: yes, that wasn't it.
2: It just makes me crazy.
0: Yeah.
2: It's just like, get it done.
0: Okay.
3: Pedophile.
1: Yeah.
2: Even though there's zero evidence that it would indicate any of that's true, doesn't matter.
1: No, it doesn't matter.
0: No. People are going to believe what they want to believe.
1: Jeez. Oh, yeah. Well, and kind of on that note, they talked about Iran because Vance was the lead on the memorandum of understanding that just kind of fell apart. And he brought up a Time magazine article that was published this week about former Trump campaign official Brad Parscale. Who had an agreement with an ad agency to promote pro-Israel content online. Now, the Israelis are actually ticked off at him because they say it hasn't really worked. But some in the U.S. think this whole effort is to undermine the Trump administration and all of this. And so J.D. Vance, well, he's in that second group.
0: Okay.
4: You know, people have come after me and say that I'm influenced by Qatar, that I'm influenced by foreign governments, that, you know, I take my marching orders from Tucker Carlson, and there's just so much bullshit out there, when what I'm actually trying to do is accomplish what the President of the United States told me to accomplish, which is a settlement of this that accomplishes our objectives. People are always going to try to influence the United States of America, whether they're allies of ours or whether they're enemies of ours. But again, when I open up the pages of Time magazine, and I see that there's a literal foreign influence campaign being funded to tank the very deal that I was pursuing. And oh, by the way, many of the people who were receiving that money were actually attacking me in completely dishonest ways. You know, my response to that is, well, go to hell. I'm going to do what I have to do for the American people. I represent Americans first.
0: Yeah.
1: Yeah. I get that, but there were also people who were clearly not part of any sort of influence operation who had good points about what the deal is with this memorandum of understanding.
0: Yes, totally agree. And it is amazing to me all the different players, like in media, and including conservative media, that get paid for influence. When you talk about even other governments.
1: Yeah.
0: Where's our sweet cash?
1: I know, man.
2: We're doing
0: it
2: wrong.
0: Got a lot of affiliates. Yeah. Huh?
2: Doing it wrong. Yep.
0: No, I would never do that. I don't want to do that.
2: No.
0: Never interested in that. But when some of the names came out that were getting paid, that was a couple of years back.
1: Yeah.
0: You know, and some were like, oh, I had no idea. Ah, yeah. Did you buy that?
2: The checks just mysteriously appeared?
0: Yeah.
2: Yeah, okay.
0: Yeah, kind of wild.
2: Yeah.
0: Happened to see this story, and this was at Hot Air. Was this Strom? He usually writes the good stuff, as far as I'm concerned. Anyway, talking about the new socialist, you know, on the scene, the one that's getting a whole lot of attention, Abdul Al-Sayed.
2: Oh, yeah.
0: In Michigan. And the point being, man, when Graham Plattner went down, this was this dude's worst nightmare, because now all the attention's being paid to him. And you got, you know, outlets doing deep dives into this guy, like the Washington Free Beacon, going into this dude's finances and background. And it is amazing that all of these different socialists, they all got tons of money.
2: Oh, yeah.
0: And coming from rich backgrounds.
1: Oh, yeah.
0: They're saying Abdul's father-in-law, Tayeb Jakuku. Why are you laughing? You think I butchered that name?
2: Tayeb Jakuku.
0: Okay, I'll get...
1: It's maybe a Beatles lyric, right?
0: Jukaku. Kukukachu.
1: Yeah.
0: J-U-K-A-K-U. Jukaku?
2: J-A-K-A...
0: K-U.
2: K-U.
0: Yeah.
2: Just go with it.
0: K-U, K-me.
1: John Lennon was never the stronger of the songwriters in that band.
0: No, I didn't think so either. Anyway, he's been dumping millions into Abdul's campaign from a super PAC. He's also got ties to the Muslim Brotherhood and Hamas.
2: Mm-hmm. Wow.
0: Part of CARE.
2: Wow.
0: Yeah. And then Abdul exercises, as it reads, an unusual form of socialism, or perhaps not all that unusual, at least in practice. He wants more government transparency, but delayed his own required financial disclosures.
2: Yeah. No, it's always for somebody else.
0: Yeah.
2: It's for the betterment of other people.
1: Oh, for sure.
0: Yes.
2: Not us.
1: You want me on that wall. You need me on that wall.
2: You need me on that wall. Yeah.
0: Yes.
2: Personally, I'm not going to be on the wall, but somebody will be.
0: Yeah.
2: I'll tell him to be there.
0: Yeah. He talks about how he's a public servant. Released 2 pages of his 2025 tax return showing $686,000 in total income.
2: Wow.
0: Including $292,000 in additional income and $262,000 in capital gains, placing him in the top 1% of Michigan earners. But it doesn't reveal the sources of that income.
2: I was just going to say, how's Pops making all that money?
0: Because he released only the first 2 pages, omitting the remainder that would provide further detail. Okay. So, that $292,000 you reported in additional income stems from his little-known podcast, America Dissected. That podcast brings in $292,000?
1: Dang.
0: Come on.
2: Sponsored by his dad.
0: As well as his wife's psychiatry practice, Mind Work Psychiatry.
2: That sounds like a fake name, too. That sounds like the Leering Center, doesn't it?
0: I wondered if you would say that.
2: Yeah.
0: Yeah, a little bit. But yeah, the spotlight's on this guy. It does not look good in a number of different ways. I know we're up on it. We got to get to What's Your Story, but we can get into that a little bit later on. We do this a couple of times a day. We go around the table, and it may not be the biggest story out there, but you saw it. You're like, yeah, this would be fun to bring in. David, what's your story here?
1: Well, the usual suspects are panicking about the upcoming primetime speech, about election integrity, about possible foreign interference.
0: Yes.
1: In the 2020 election, the cows on The View have already decided what President Trump is going to say.
0: Okay.
1: And they're freaking out about it.
3: If and when Democrats win the House and or Senate,
5: he's going to be
3: there
5: impeached.
3: Will finally be, he's not going to be impeached. I don't say that. I don't believe that's going to happen.
5: Why not?
3: Because I don't think they have the votes, and they know that, and they're going to spend the energy on that. But what there is
5: make your
3: be,
5: point. Make
3: what
5: your
3: there
5: point.
3: Is going to be is accountability. What there is going to be is hearings. What there is going to be is ICE agents and the leaders of ICE brought in front of Congress and asked why they are executing people in the streets of America. What there is going to be is transparency and accountability and question asked about the Trump crypto grift and the way that they have monetized the presidency and made billions of dollars.
5: So this is why he wants to stop the election. And this is why he's doing everything
3: that's what
5: he can.
3: That's what she said.
1: There you go.
0: Oh, my gosh.
1: Stop the election.
2: Man, I'll tell you. I'll tell you.
0: You don't even know what he's going to say yet.
2: That is part of ABC News.
0: Yes, it is.
6: Well, thanks very much. We're going to turn that up.
0: Yeah, oh, I'm sorry. That was the end of Little George. Yeah, because he's already decided, too.
6: About the 2020 election and certified that it was free and fair.
2: Free and fair. It was certified.
1: Yep. That's part of it. Yeah, well, it may not be considered a bona fide news program anymore. Yeah, the FCC is apparently ready to rule that The View is not a news program, which would subject it to equal time rules. Really, this is just about in the middle of a campaign. That if you give one candidate, if you're not a, you know, if it's not a bona fide news event, if you give one campaign time on the air, you got to give the other the same amount.
0: Well, I would bet that you would get more sane takes at your local nursing home than you do on that show.
1: More than likely, yeah.
0: Yes.
2: It's really something, isn't it? I mean, it really is. It's unbelievable.
0: All right, Scotty, what do you got for What's Your Story?
2: Today's show staffers reeling after an intruder seeking Al Roker was arrested for breaking into the studio and confronting Craig Melvin.
0: What?
2: Apparently, people are already a little yippy there because of the whole Nancy Guthrie, Savannah Guthrie thing. The source called this morning scare chilling and blanking insane. He could have stabbed Craig. He could have planted a bomb. And that's all true. It's not clear the individual who they say was wearing a backpack was a crazed fan of Al Roker or had ill intent. While the intruder did not enter the actual filming studio, the man did reach the staircase inside the studio. People notably need to swipe through security access to get there. So how did he get there? Oh, we don't know. We don't know. He got there. We hear 30 Rockefeller Center is a difficult place for security. It's real public. There's a coffee shop apparently inside there as well.
0: Okay.
2: I know there's a gift store inside there. He said, I don't know if people care about that or not, but this guy was able to have access and got right up to the stairs leading to the studio. He's standing there.
0: Wow.
2: They're on break. Melvin starts to walk by, and this guy jumps out.
0: Wow.
2: And wants to see Al Roker.
0: Where's Roker?
2: I demand to see Al Roker today. It's too hot. yeah, I don't know what the deal was, but apparently they're talking now, big meeting today after work, so they can try to get together some sort of security detail that's better than the one they just had.
1: Yeah, that kind of stuff can't happen.
2: That's incredible.
0: Yeah. All right, for my story, sometimes I just see something that I'm like, you know what, I think people will enjoy this. This is a lovely black woman in Southern America, one of the southern states, I'm not sure which one, that just wanted to let people know. It's sort of like if you're going to move here, you got to know what you're dealing with. And I want to see what you
7: think. Down south, we don't deal with all that tomfoolery that y'all dealing with over there in New York City or California or Maine or Minnesota. You know, all you woke states. We don't deal with that. You see, around these parts, we believe in God, guns, and butter. And in that order, God and his name is Jesus Christ. Let's not be confused. Pretty much all of us are conceal and carry. There will be no entering into every household in America, that part, and catch it. And we love to eat. So we put butter on everything. And I mean everything, that part. And I did not mention it, but let me be very, very clear. God guns butter. But also, we are very, very common sense and patriotic. See, unlike the Supreme Court Justice Ketanji Brown Jackson, we know what a woman is, that part. And there will be American flags flying in everybody's yard, okay? So if you have a problem with that, you may not want to move down south. Yes, the homes are cheaper, but they look just as good as those high homes y'all paying for up north. And on the east and west coast, that part, we're comfortable, classy. All the white boys in the Cajun Navy is our friends, that part. You see, when the tornadoes and hurricanes happen, they come on through. And they don't care what color the hand is that they helping, that part. Our men are not emasculated, at least not around these parts they ain't. Yeah. And chivalry, sure enough, not dead. And last but not least, we believe in keeping our babies around here, okay? So I lie to your Akbar over there, you will not be entering into every household in America. And all that yelling and screaming and pro-lifers face around these parts, don't work. You feel me? Because we hit back, that part. God bless. Welcome to the South.
0: I'm like, yes! That just completely brightened my day.
2: Wow, that was good.
0: Yeah.
1: God, guns and butter.
0: Yes. Oh, did you hear about the dude that tried to snatch a kid by a pool?
8: Oh, yeah, we'll get to Nimrods in the news and a news update next.

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11: 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I'm Jim Taylor. Corn, beans, and Chicago wheat all lower. September corn down 7, 440 and a half. December corn down 6, 463 and a half. March corn 478 and a half, down 5 and 3 quarters. August beans down 4 and a half, 1197 and 3 quarters. September beans down a nickel, 1187 and a quarter. November beans 1196 and a half, down 5 and a quarter. September Chicago wheat 673 and a half, down 4. September KC wheat is down a nickel, 715. August bean meal, 321.70, up 280. August bean oil down a nickel, 72.87. Livestock trade, August feeders, 345.12, down 482. August live cattle down 350, 226.62. And August lean hogs down 7 cents, $100.25. Energy market, September Brent crude oil down 63 cents, 84.31. RFD rate.

0: The Markley, Van Camp, and Robin Show. Some people wake up in the middle of the night sweating, especially in the summertime, and they're like, it's the heat. I can't take it. I hate sweating, and then I can't get back to sleep. 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
0: News update, David Van Camp.
1: Oh, let's see here. The White House Press Secretary Caroline Leavitt says the teleprompter operator Gabe Perez is currently on unpaid administrative leave because he was raking in cash from bets on what Trump was going to say at a speech.
2: God, that's crazy.
1: I didn't know you could bet on that.
2: I didn't either.
0: Here we go.
2: Is it Polymarket stuff?
0: Yes.
1: Kalshi, I think, in this
2: case. Kalshi, okay.
0: Yeah. All right.
3: Yeah, there you go. When the going gets tough.
4: Damn it, this is too hard.
3: The dumb get dumber.
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6: I love the poorly educated.
0: I'll make it fast. 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Dude picks up a kid like he's going to snatch her away. Like starts to go. 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
5: It will shock you. I'm Lisa Brady, Fox News. That from the White House about what the president will say tonight on election integrity.
14: We are the greatest country in the history of the world. We should have the safest and most secure elections in the history of the world. And what the president will be speaking about tonight will show you that perhaps that is not the case. And we need to make some adjustments moving forward.
5: Spokeswoman Caroline Levitt also says the findings to be released are backed by evidence. The president has continued to challenge the 2020 election results while pushing for changes, including proof of citizenship to vote. Levitt also saying moments ago that Iran made a tragic mistake by continuing to attack commercial ships.
14: The reason for the recent strikes over the course of the last several days is because Iran violated the memorandum of understanding that we struck with them.
5: But she says the president remains open to diplomacy. Iran remains publicly defiant, one official calling the U.S. strikes criminal. Flooding in Texas after days of heavy rain, now blamed for at least one death in Hill Country, a region still recovering from devastating floods that killed more than 100 last summer.
15: We've taken on a significant amount more water than last year's flood. This morning there was about 200,000 cubic feet per second of water coming through the Guadalupe, which was significantly higher than last year.
5: Kendall County Judge Shane Stolarczyk, as water rescues continue in homes and on roads, the National Weather Service warning a large and deadly flood wave is heading down the Guadalupe River, with other rivers also still rising. Multiple states dealing with hazy smoke from wildfires in Canada.
16: Along the border of Minnesota, Wisconsin, and the UP of Michigan, areas where the air quality is the worst in the country. But for folks in the Northeast, including New York City, we are now under that unhealthy range for all groups.
5: Fox Weather's Bane Froney. Those air quality alerts extend down to Washington, D.C. and up into New England. 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
17: WMBD Radio Local News. I'm Stace Keene. The Peoria County State's Attorney's Office says Portia Stokes and Michael Jansen are charged with first-degree murder in the death of an East Peoria man whose body was found earlier this week. Prosecutors say King's body was found inside a freezer. He had cuts on his body and was in the freezer long enough that his body was frozen. Jansen allegedly told police that he and Stokes killed King, but later changed the story, blaming Stokes for the crime. Leaders in Pekin have concerns about the CityLink bus routes in the city. City tabled a vote to approve spending for the service until July 27th. Councilman Dave Nutter says there's a laundry list of items that he wants to bring up to CityLink officials.
18: I want them to clean up the street all the oil and grease that's down there.
17: The council expressed other concerns ranging from safety to a lack of communication from CityLink. CityLink leaders were not at Monday night's meeting due to scheduling conflicts. A 13-year-old boy has been arrested for stabbing another teen. Police say the 15-year-old victim was found with a minor stab wound. He was treated at the scene. The teenage suspect was transported to the Peoria County Juvenile Detention Center, where he was charged with aggravated domestic battery. And the Illinois State Board of Education has released new guidelines on the use of artificial intelligence in schools. Those guidelines were written with the help of AI programs like ChatGPT. Capital News Illinois reports that the legislation came in response to growing concerns about the risks and dangers that AI poses to student learning. More news in 30 minutes or as it breaks, and always at WMBDRadio.com.
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20: The 25 News First Alert forecast calls for another hot and humid afternoon across central Illinois, with highs climbing into the low 90s, heat index values near 100. Now, most areas are expected to stay dry through the day, but you may spot an isolated pop-up shower or storm late this afternoon. Otherwise, tonight stays

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9: All right, well, the president has a big speech tonight. Apparently, it has to do with foreign interference in the 2020 election. And yes, you're already sort of getting a pre-buttle from Democrats and the media alike that, well, this is just more conspiracy theories. I don't know. Maybe it turns out to be nothing. I have no idea. I haven't seen the speech yet.
10: Well, if you did, you were going to bet on it.
9: I mean, I went to the old journalism school, and they failed to give me my crystal ball. Darn.
8: I don't know, man. From the reports I'm seeing, it looks pretty legit.
9: So, yeah, Garrett Hake from NBC News asked Caroline Leavitt, who's back for the first time since going on maternity leave, about the speech coming up tonight.
8: Okay.
11: To the degree that this speech tonight is about elections past, not elections upcoming, the 2020 election has had dozens of recounts, lawsuits, audits. 2024 election, widely believed to be safe and secure. There's not really any question about that.
8: Safe and
11: a lot
8: secure.
11: Of people
12: because
11: look at
12: it
11: this.
12: Was too big to rig.
11: Well, I think a lot of people look at this.
12: It's a
11: and
12: massive
11: wonder,
12: amount of votes for this president. That's why he's in the Oval Office
11: were,
12: right now.
11: No one disputes that. And there were a significant amount of votes for Joe Biden, who won in 2020. I mean, I think the question is, why is the president unable to let this go?
12: Well, first of all, Garrett, I think part of the problem is that the media has refused to acknowledge that tens of millions of Americans across the country share the concerns of this president about the sanctity of our elections. And your premise of your question, you're jumping ahead to a conclusion in this speech before even hearing it yourself. I think that everyone should tune in tonight, including the people in this room, and you should report on the president's speech and the findings that he is going to reveal in this speech with a little bit of honesty and a little bit of integrity, because it will shock you if you have an honest eye listening to the president tonight, and everything he is saying will be backed by facts and by evidence that will be provided this evening.
8: There you go.
10: Well, I guess we know now, what don't we?
9: Well, I don't know. I'm just saying I want to wait to see what the speech is, because I've heard big promises. You know,
8: mm-hmm.
9: the stuff you're that I have on my desk about Epstein, it'll shock you.
8: Right.
9: 4 to 6 weeks in Iran. I've heard that kind of stuff before. I just want to watch it. Yeah. Well, sorry, yes. Mr. President. I'm just saying.
8: No, we've all brought that up before.
10: James.
8: I know. I'm here to help, not to hurt. You know that.
10: It could be a big head fake. It could be about Iran.
8: It's not.
10: Probably not.
8: I'll bet on it. You want to bet?
10: No, I don't want to bet. No.
8: You just brought up betting. So
10: I don't
8: just...
10: want to bet. I don't want to bet on it. No.
8: All right.
10: By the way, it's good to have her back.
9: It is.
8: Oh, yeah.
10: I've missed that.
9: I love that he sits
10: that
9: down.
10: Slapping around.
8: The way she said Garrett.
9: Yeah.
8: Yeah, because you're a joke, Garrett. Mm-hmm. You are.
9: I like that, though, actually. The idea that Trump sits down and says, "My fellow Americans, we have just nuked Tehran. Also, the 2020 election was rigged. Good night. Yes. God bless our troops and God bless America."
8: Yeah.
10: What's the over-under on how long this thing's going to be?

0: speech?
1: Yeah.
0: I haven't seen.
1: He likes to talk.
0: Yes. According to, quote, sources, they're hoping he sticks to script tonight. I don't think it's going to go over 21 minutes.
2: Oh, I don't think so either, no.
1: Won't go over 21 minutes?
0: Yes. Hmm. You want to bet on that? You're thinking about it.
1: Yeah, I want that action, yes.
0: You're only down 93.
1: I know. What's another $5, right?
0: You want to go five on that?
1: Yeah, I'll go five.
0: 21? All right. Keep the tally on that, David. All right. Please.
1: By the way, didn't I just win one recently?
0: Yeah, it was a $2. You didn't have confidence in going in the five.
1: Damn. I can't remember what it was now.
2: It was about which album a certain Counting Crows song was on.
0: Yeah.
1: Oh, that's right. I won that one.
0: Yeah, I had to play that miserable song, and I thought it was from the first album.
2: And it was Long December? Whatever.
0: Oh, my gosh. Yeah, that whiny. Ugh. Long December. Oh, God. I had to play it.
1: You win the presidential bets, I win the County Crows bets.
0: Well, it used to be the message on your phone. If you called Robin's phone, it was a clip of David Letterman saying, and this is my favorite band, the Counting Crows, because it was your favorite band.
1: At the time, yes.
0: Yeah.
1: Now, that guy lost its shimmer.
0: That's and it was on there for years.
1: After the, well, yeah.
0: It was.
1: I forgot how to change it. Embarrassing. Well, it wasn't at the time for me. I just did it. See,
0: yeah.
1: I'm not a trendsetter, David. I don't just go with the trend.
2: I totally forgot about that. You know, you could have like the novelty answering machine.
1: Where, oh yeah, yeah.
0: That was it.
1: I had the Rain song from Led Zeppelin for a long time.
0: What?
1: I had the Rain song. Was
0: I don't remember that.
1: Oh, yeah, I had it on there.
0: What part of the Rain song?
1: I don't remember now. It was the part that kind of goes into the rock part of it.
0: Oh, got it. Okay.
1: But I don't know why I chose that one, but I did.
0: Well, you're going to be gone tomorrow. We could do the greatest songs of all time from the Counting Crows. Be the shortest countdown in the history of the show.
1: You got to do at least five.
0: I don't think there is.
1: Oh, there. Oh, come on.
0: What?
1: I could come up with five.
0: Yes, you could. I know. Yeah. I know. We got to get to other stuff that's out there today. What else? Are they? I can't help it, man.
1: Yeah. I knew it wasn't done yet. I knew
0: terrible.
1: It was
0: terrible. Just terrible. Okay, let's get to Mamdani. I saw this person.
2: Oh, dude.
0: You got a woman that's got this hat on and then a mask covering her face all the way up to her eyeballs.
2: Yeah, the N95 or whatever it is, yeah. Well, so Zoran Mamdani, the communist mayor of New York City, is proposing banning New York City landlords from requiring both proof of income and a credit check. And landlords or brokers have to pay any credit check fees. So, hey, we're not allowed to prove...
1: Oh, my gosh.
2: Or to have a potential tenant prove that they can actually afford the rent there. That's
0: got it.
2: All right, cool. And then they're also talking about an eviction freeze. And yes, the masked up lady was talking about it at a press conference today.
0: Okay. Do we know why she was wearing the mask?
2: Well, because even though they're revolutionary fighters, they're very scared of COVID still.
0: Got it.
3: Our city is turning the corner on tenant power. When we organize, we win results. The Mamdani administration is emboldening us so that we no longer tolerate the violence of evictions as a matter of business as usual.
0: Holy.
1: What?
3: My landlord owns dozens of buildings, but he is not a steward of the public trust. In fact, it is the opposite.
0: Oh, okay. My gosh.
1: The violence of evictions?
2: The violence of evictions, correct.
1: You mean like when you're evicted and you won't leave and they have to forcibly yank you out?
2: No, when they say you have to leave, that's violence.
1: My God, man.
0: I know.
1: What is wrong with you? You didn't pay your rent.
0: Yes.
1: Yeah, you didn't pay your rent. If you don't pay your bills, you don't get to keep whatever it is you have.
0: They want to change the rules on that.
1: That's
0: and live
1: nuts.
0: In utopia. Yes. Well,
1: and then what happens?
2: Well, the longer game is what we've seen play out since the eviction moratorium of the COVID era, is that a lot of times you'll have landlords say to hell with it because they weren't allowed to collect rent.
1: Right.
2: They sell the property for pennies on the dollar. Some NGO-backed group comes in and buys it, and it becomes de facto public housing or Section 8 housing. This is how you force property owners out of a city and let essentially the government take control of housing.
1: Wow, man. The violence of eviction.
0: Yeah.
1: Wow.
0: So then you got Democrats trying to figure out, okay, do we have to tell voters, listen, we can't let these people take over the Democrat Party? Or do you sort of join in? And it sounds like Gavin Newsom is leaning that way.
2: Yeah.
0: With him talking about capitalism just not working anymore.
4: Yeah. Certainly nostalgia is not working. I would argue socialism not going to work.
0: Oh.
4: But capitalism as we know it doesn't work either. And so when we talk about rewriting or at least renegotiating this social contract and rewriting it as authors, not consumers, we have to fundamentally understand that it's broken and we cannot play in the margins any longer.
0: What did you just say, Scott?
1: I have no idea. Well, what are you going to do about it? No, I mean, this platitude nonsense.
2: As authors, not what?
1: Well, yeah.
0: Consumers.
1: Yeah, consumers.
2: As authors, not consumers.
1: Not consumers.
2: Yes. What is...
1: I don't even know what that means. What's it mean?
0: As leaders, I think. As the leaders, we have to think about the people and do what's best for the people. Because he always does, you know.
2: Okay.
1: But
0: yeah.
1: You are consumers.
0: Just we're full of consumers. BS.
2: I that's one of the things that... Anymore.
0: J.D. Vance was saying to Rogan that a lot of these dim socialists are just full of, well, yeah.
5: This is why I think the DSA types are a little full of when they talk about helping normal people. If you want to help a normal person, don't provide a corporation 9 low-wage migrants to compete against them when they're bargaining for wages. You actually give workers more power when you have a more restricted immigration policy.
0: Oh, you can't have that.
1: Yeah. I'm stunned. Socialism doesn't work.
0: They don't believe that.
1: Communism doesn't work. Is that what you said? Communism, socialism, then...
2: Socialism and capitalism
1: And capitalism
2: work.
1: Doesn't work.
0: Because I don't think socialism, but capitalism doesn't work either.
1: So where are we going to go? What's next?
0: Well, he's trying to, you know...
1: Bridge the gap between socialism and...
0: Yes. Capitalism.
1: Capitalism?
0: Like, I'm hearing you. Like the Democratic line, we see you. We feel you.
1: These clowns.
0: Oh, yeah.
1: Just so tired of it. Man.
0: You need a vacation.
1: Well, and the thing is that you have been hijacked by a small percentage of people that are making the most noise in your party.
0: Yes.
1: And seemingly have the most momentum.
0: Yes.
1: You're hijacked by it. Nobody can stand up to them. You won't stand up to them because you're afraid of them.
0: Well, Carville will. Well, different ones.
1: He got
2: nobody cares about Carville, though.
1: I mean, he's
0: I know, that's the thing, but that was Scott's old guy.
1: He breathes through his eyes. He doesn't care.
0: Oh, gosh. Do we have time for the big Blue Angels controversy?
1: Oh, this one? I heard about this one, too.
0: Did you see it?
1: Yeah.
0: In Florida?
1: Yeah.
0: Like, coming in low?
1: Yeah.
0: You would think, oh, my gosh, they went rogue. This is according to Good Morning America. Goodness gracious.
6: Now, a video of Blue Angels jet flying low over a crowd of Florida beachgoers. The flyover thrilled the people on the beach, but it is under review. Rhiannon Alley here with the story. Good morning, Rhiannon.
7: Good morning to you, George. Yes, this happened during a breakfast with the Blues event. Surprising and, yes, even delighting those watching. But now they will take a look and make sure safety protocols were followed.
1: Oh, for God's sakes.
0: Yeah, it goes into it, man.
7: This morning, stunning video showing a Navy jet flying extremely low over Pensacola Beach in Florida during a Blue Angels flight demonstration.
0: Looks pretty cool.
7: Watch as the jet soars just feet over the heads of dozens of beachgoers, tents seen collapsing, umbrellas and chairs lifting off the ground, and visitors stunned.
8: I've been coming for 10 years, and I've never seen a pass like that in my life.
0: Yeah.
9: I'm going to remember that for probably the rest of my life.
7: John Austin Lynch was there and says the jets had been circling for nearly 2 hours up until that startling moment.
0: Yeah, and then he goes into it.
1: Startling.
0: Yeah, and the way they end the story.
7: The safety of our hometown community, spectators, and our pilots is our highest priority.
10: Now, there are strict Navy and FAA safety standards they must follow, so this investigation will look at whether they did follow those. No one was hurt in this. Spectators definitely got a show they will never forget.
0: Okay, that was ABC. If we go to the Fox story, and they're talking to a couple of ladies that were there, they were like, man, it was incredible. It was awesome, and the way the story ends cracks me up.
11: When they fly close and blow the tents up.
12: That was a first.
11: Incredible.
12: I've seen that one. That was good.
11: They're showing out.
13: Yeah. Secretary of War Hegseth has already weighed in. He said the flyovers will continue until morale improves.
2: There you go.
0: That's the best.
14: We're really low. We're
15: safety first. I'm safe.
0: Have you ever been to an air show?
1: Yeah.
0: It's like, it's what people love. All right. the five stories we're watching today, and much more straight ahead.

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0: All right. The Markley Van Camp and Robbins Show. Jamie Markley, David Van Camp, Scott Robbins. You know what it's time for? Yes, the five stories we're watching today.
1: Okay, number five, the FCC is ready to rule that The View is not, in fact, a news program, which would subject it to equal time rules. The stations would not be required to invite candidates, or the show wouldn't be required to invite candidates on. But once it gives one candidate airtime during an election cycle, well, they'd have to, if asked, provide the same amount of time on the air. Number four, President Trump's longtime teleprompter operator is believed to have made more than $100,000 betting on Trump's speeches.
2: Crazy.
1: The White House press secretary seeming to confirm that this is the case, saying that President Trump said it was, you know, garbage. It was just obviously not a good thing. You can't do that.
0: Wow, I want to know what the specific bets were.
1: Can't wait. Number three, Arizona Democrat Senator Ruben Gallego, a potential 2028 presidential candidate. Well, new story, engaged in sexual relationships with at least two House staffers, and his very flirtatious habits with others may come back to haunt him.
0: Whoa.
1: Yep.
2: Ruben.
1: Yeah.
0: Anybody surprised?
1: No.
0: Yeah.
1: I mean, the way he was so panicked when his best friend Eric Swalwell was getting shown the door. It's like, okay, there's stuff on him. You know that. Number two, the Trump administration is reinstating the policy of considering immigrants' use of welfare programs when deciding whether to approve green card applications. And then number one, President Trump announced that Iran has released an American citizen who is wrongfully detained during the Biden administration. Those are the top five stories that we're watching today. 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
0: I just happened to look at Polymarket just to see if there was anything with the Trump speech.
1: Mm-hmm.
0: I didn't see any of that. There was who will be announced out of Trump administration in 2026. Mm-hmm. Scott Bessent, 49%.
1: Interesting.
0: Marco Rubio, 49%.
1: Hmm.
0: Which I also thought was interesting. There's quite a few that were right around 50%. RFK Jr., 45%. Pete Hegseth, 37%. On it goes. Caroline Leavitt, way down there, 21%. Oh, Cash Patel, 77%. Don't know what that means.
1: I would definitely put him ahead of Marco Rubio.
0: Why is that?
1: I just think that Marco Rubio is playing the long game. I don't know. There's the politics of it. And then also there is international relations is something that he really cares about.
0: Yeah.
2: Yeah.
0: That is true. I don't know. Anytime I see Polymarket, I'm like, all right, who knows what?
1: Yeah, right.
0: Because it seems like somebody knows something.
1: Cash Patel is shorting himself or something.
2: Right. Yeah.
0: Don't know. Tom Holman, 51%. Is that just because the job is so tough?
2: I think
0: like you only have a certain shelf life or something like that.
1: Yeah, I think he's also talked about not staying in for too long.
2: That's got to be so weary.
1: Yeah,
2: you're taking bullets everywhere, man.
0: It would be
2: metaphorically speaking.
0: Yes, totally exhausting, no doubt about it. There was a story, man, out of Columbus, Ohio. And there was a domestic call. Cops go out there. And then there's some sort of, it's described as an altercation with a dog. Okay? So the cop then has to fire a shot at the dog, but it also hits his fellow officer. He's going to be okay. But they end up having to put the dog down. And I'm just asking you, David, from a news background, is this some rule you can't tell us what kind of dog it is?
1: Well, you don't want to get the pit mommies mad at you.
0: So you never can say it?
1: Yeah. Sometimes they do.
2: Yeah, I was going to say sometimes they do. Yeah.
0: Okay. All right. Scott Robbins, trifecta, the news update straight ahead.

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2: Fox News, I'm Tom Graham. The U.S. intensified strikes on Iran. Pentagon forces also firing at a ship Americans accused of trying to break its naval blockade. White House spokeswoman Caroline Levitt says there's still hope for negotiations.
3: They have expressed they still want to make a deal to the president. We're talking to them.
2: Well, meantime, President Trump says Iranian military weapons stores have largely been depleted. Wildfires raging in Canada are sending smoke into the U.S. Air quality alerts have been issued for several states. Fox Weather's Katie Byrne is in Cleveland.
4: This is some of the worst air quality in years for parts of the Midwest and Northeast. Here in Cleveland, there's a smell of burning wood in the air. Health officials are urging people to limit their time outside, especially kids, older adults, and anyone with breathing problems.
2: Air quality issues are being compounded by a heat dome over the Northeast. 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
5: WMBD Radio Local News, I'm Stace Keene. Two people are facing murder charges in the death of a man whose body was discovered on Monday. The Peoria County State's Attorney's Office says Portia Stokes and Michael Jansen were arrested after the body of David King was discovered in a freezer. Prosecutors say there were cuts on King's body and it was inside the freezer long enough that it was frozen. Jansen allegedly told police that he and Stokes killed King but later changed the story, blaming Stokes for the crime. West Nile virus has been found again in Tazewell County. County Health Department says a mosquito pool that was collected in Washington on Friday tested positive for the virus. It was also found in a pool collected in Pekin 2 months ago. Health Department officials remind you to take precautions such as eliminating standing water, use an insect repellent with DEET, and wear long-sleeve clothing if outside. One man is arrested, another recovering after a shooting on Tuesday. 25 News reporting that Anthony DeGaston Jr. was arrested at a home on South Faraday Street. He's accused of shooting a 62-year-old man in the arm. That victim was reported to be in stable condition. Gaston had several warrants out for his arrest. He's facing several charges, including aggravated battery and drug charges. And now you can submit an application for the Illinois Workforce Pell Program. The Workforce Pell is a federal expansion of the Pell Grant Program, which allows eligible students to use those grant funds for short-term workforce training programs with in-demand careers. You'll find a link for more information and that application at WMBDRadio.com. 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
8: The 25 News First Alert Forecast calls for another hot and humid afternoon across central Illinois with highs climbing into the low 90s. Heat index values near 100. Now, most areas are expected to stay dry through the day, but you may spot an isolated pop-up shower or storm late this afternoon. Otherwise, tonight stays warm and muggy with lows only falling into the low 70s under partly cloudy skies. I'm 25 News First Alert Meteorologist Kimberly Gomez for WMBD Radio.
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14: The Markley, Van Camp, and Robbins Show. Jamie Markley, David Van Camp, Scott Robbins. Got the Robbins trifecta coming up in just a few. News update, David Van Camp.
15: All right, Mr. Mift, Ed O'Keefe from CBS News. He is making an appearance in the White House press briefing room as Caroline Leavitt, the White House press secretary, is back from her
16: maternity. Mift around here about how information's been shared
14: with the Yeah, okay.
15: A little mift around here. Well, and again, the prebuttals are amazing to what President Trump's speech is about tonight. Apparently, it's about foreign interference in the 2020 election, and everybody's like, well, conspiracy theories are let it go. And here we go.
16: Concerns about the election. Will the president accept the results of November's election?
3: Look, Ed, you should tune into the president's speech tonight before you jump ahead to conclusions about what's actually in the speech. Again, I've seen a lot of reporting and misreporting about what the president will say. We hope CBS will take the speech, and all Americans should take it.
16: Okay, but I'm not presuming anything.
15: I'm not presuming anything. Yes, you are. You know what game you're playing right now.
14: I'm not presuming. Of course you are.
17: Yeah. He asked the question, didn't you?
14: Again, man, if the reports we were seeing earlier are true, it's pretty damning, man, that China interfered in the election, including hacking into state voter registration databases and stealing information on tens of thousands of voters to manufacture mail-in ballots for Biden.
15: But, you know, I look at that and I think, okay, well, that's a pretty bold claim, and it has repercussions that go beyond just domestic politics. Because if they can prove that the Chinese Communist Party actually ordered the hit, that's an act of war.
14: Yeah. Sure. And the reaction, I think, from a lot of people would be like putting COVID on all of us wasn't.
15: Right.
14: Nothing ever happens. It's kind of crazy. Mm-hmm. And there's supposed to be evidence detailing alarming vulnerabilities of election infrastructure. And there are four sets of declassified documents that are set for release. So we'll see if that's true. Mm-hmm. Man. Okay. Mm-hmm. But it is hilarious to hear these different reporters. Why can't he let this go?
15: Yeah, right.
14: You don't even know what he's bringing to the table tonight.
15: Right.
14: So let's just wait and see what happens. Mm-hmm. Okay. So there's that. Anything else that we got to cover before we get to Robin's trifecta?
15: I don't think so.
14: I think we're pretty much, yeah, I think we got it all covered for the most part today. Oh, I've something hilarious to me. From woke preacher clips. This was from Madison Square Presbyterian in San Antonio. Because mm-hmm. sometimes you're like, where are all these people coming from these protests?
15: Mm-hmm. Yeah.
14: Okay. I didn't know at some of these woke churches, they actually promote the protests at church. For the crazy socialists, and this is one of those.
18: My name's Mike Tandy. I wanted to tell you all about a protest that's coming up today at 1 o'clock at 410 and Broadway. Not exactly sure where at 410 and Broadway, but you'll see the protest going on. It's organized by PSL, and they've been at all the protests I've been to in the last year.
19: Mike, what
18: so
19: is
18: look
19: PSL?
18: For the.
19: What is PSL?
18: PSL is a Party for Socialism and Liberation.
19: Okay.
18: But they're at all the, if you've seen them, if you've been to any of the protests, you've seen them in their red shirts. They lead all the chants, and they organize a lot of this stuff.
14: And some of these woke churches more focus on the Bible and what it actually says?
15: Apparently not.
14: No.
17: It's PSL.
15: I like that, too. It's at 410 and Broadway. I'm not exactly sure. You just gave the cross street. I mean, I know that's a very busy intersection. I drive by it every day. But, like,
14: I know.
15: Look for the There's like
17: shirts.
15: Four options.
17: Yeah.
15: You know?
14: Oh, good times, man. You ready for your three now? Here we go.
20: Are you ready?
21: One, two.
20: It's the three most important news stories of the day.
22: I hit the trifecta.
20: Well, at least according to Scott Robbins. It's the trifecta on the Markley, Van Camp, and Robbins Show.
14: Every day about this time, Scott Robbins' top three stories, helped by his hero.
23: I'm Casey.
14: Hey, Casey.
0: I'm ready.
21: Are you?
0: Yes.
21: You just got here. You showed up late. Three. I was wondering. Yes. Okay.
15: Oh, right. 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All right. Number three, mutant creature stalking Seattle.
21: Seattleites are buzzing over sightings of what they didn't know what it was. What is that scurrying across the road? What is that scurrying into the bushes? That's a weird-looking thing. It kind of looks like a raccoon, but it really doesn't. It's like a raccoon hatchback. Turns out it's a deformed raccoon with a birth defect. Yes. Hmm. The stubby little creature has been now known as Jimothy by the locals. Everybody's tracking this thing online. People want to see it, get their videos out, and their cameras out, and all that stuff going on.
14: Did you say Jimothy?
21: Jimothy. That's the name of the... They've called him Jimothy. Yes.
14: Okay.
15: Well, he's going to be on the city council soon.
21: Yes. Jimothy is the raccoon with some sort of spine syndrome. It is so weird looking, too. It's a visual. I know it's radio, but it's like a shortened, compact version of a raccoon.
14: Wow.
21: It's just stubby looking.
14: Like someone hit it with a frying pan right in the butt.
21: Yes.
14: Shortened it.
21: And then pushed whatever it is up front.
14: Got it.
21: Yeah, it's so weird looking. Though it hasn't been formally diagnosed, the consensus based on the appearance is it's afflicted with short spine syndrome. They say this is a very rare congenital condition that significantly shortens the spine. And apparently sometimes in the raccoon family you get some bad genetics going on, and there you end up with that.
15: I find it refreshing that at least veterinarians have just embraced calling it an ailment what it is.
21: Yeah.
15: There's no mystery about short spine syndrome. Oh, okay, no. I guess the spine is short.
21: Short spine, yes.
14: Yeah.
21: It's no fancy name attached to it. And apparently it can't be cured, but it doesn't affect the length of time they'll live.
14: Hmm. Okay.
21: They can live a long life with their shortened spine. Probably, though, the other raccoons gets kicked out of the club because it looks weird.
0: Mm-hmm. Now, screwed off on the with the countdown.
21: Only a short spine syndrome on a raccoon.
0: Now, on with the countdown.
15: Yeah, short spine raccoon.
21: Yeah.
14: Sky Robbins trifecta, the top three of the day. Now number
0: two.
15: Somebody's going to write a children's book about Jimothy, aren't they?
21: Oh, yeah, the short spine Seattle. Syndrome. Yeah, all the rest of friends that were there, they kicked him out of the club.
0: Two.
21: They would let him play soccer, you know, bad stuff, you know.
15: And some transgender deer befriends him.
21: Right, yeah, exactly.
15: Best friends in the forest. Number two, staying in Washington State, a woman in Washington vandalized a statue.
21: Kara Munoz, Bellingham, Washington, vandalized the Safe Return Fisherman's Memorial in Bellingham, Washington. Now, this memorial honors deceased fishermen lost at sea. And it features a statue of a fisherman holding a rope with a mooring knot that was atop of the rope. It's on a granite base. It's very nice. Been there for a long time. Well, she looked at it and went, that's white supremacy. That's a noose. And started defacing the statue. Spray painting it, just raising all kinds of hell with it. So finally, the authorities got there and said, no, you idiot. It's not a noose. Here's what it is. So she's been harassing people, too, that were telling her, trying to stop her from doing it. And so she was left with cleaning it up, and she was fined heavily and probably end up with a few days in jail because of it.
14: What did Bubba Wallace have to say about it? That's what I want to know.
21: I just, you know, you look at it, and it, I mean, again, I'm not familiar with fishermen or what their gear is, but to think that's a noose, you're just a nut.
14: You're just looking for it.
21: You're absolutely looking for it, yeah.
14: Yeah.
0: And the countdown continues.
14: Yes, the Scott Robbins trifecta, top three of the day.
0: And finally, one.
15: Number one, two families sued a hospital that switched babies at birth.
21: Two families suing a North Dakota hospital, alleging hospital staff mistakenly switched two baby boys at birth more than 36 years ago.
14: Whoa.
21: Kyle Bylan and Jonathan Morrison were the only two babies born at Unity Medical Center in Grafton, North Dakota, on January the 26th, 1988. The men and their families are said to be embroiled in this lawsuit right now. The plaintiffs allege the hospital staff switched the infants and sent them home with the other child's biological parents. Now, they've responded. They said the two men were then raised by each other's biological families, but they said it was a mistake, wasn't intentional. It's nothing they could do about it. The family said, well, we're suing anyway. They're only suing for $50,000 apiece, which is no money in a lawsuit situation. That was 36 years ago. One of the switched babies, he's adult now, 36-year-old man, said, yeah, I never really looked like any of my siblings. I always thought it was kind of weird that I didn't. But they took that DNA test, and they discovered that this was not their biological parents.
14: Oh, my God.
21: 36 years later.
14: So it was one of those tests.
21: Yeah.
14: I just saw a piece the other day where people were telling all these different stories that happened from a 23andMe and crap like that.
21: Yeah.
14: Yeah. It was nuts, dude. Mm-hmm.
21: But it's not like you got a nursery full of babies. You got two babies that are there.
14: And the thing is, even if there were, you know, eight, that's not a mistake can be made.
21: No, you can't do that. No, man, you cannot do that. But man, to know. And they said they now have met, one of them has met the biological parents. The other one is not yet.
15: It'd be kind of a head trip, man.
21: It would be.
15: I'd be afraid to,
2: and there you have it.
15: Go to my actual parents' house and find out that they're super wealthy. Yeah. I was raised in a trailer park or something.
21: Well, one of them said if I knew if it would have gone home with the right parents, I would have lived my life in Denver, Colorado.
15: Oh.
21: And the other one would have not lived his life, obviously, in Denver. Didn't. But anyway, it's a mess. What a mess.
14: Yeah. All right.
21: I don't know what you do about it other than sue, I guess, for damages, but it's not a lot of money.
14: Yeah.
4: It's really been an honor for me.
14: It always is, Casey. Nice job, Scotty. Appreciate it.
21: All right, buddy. Have fun.
14: Yeah. Man. Yeah, if I got a chance, I'll go through some of these stories that people were telling. Some of them are actually hilarious. Like, they have a sense of humor about it. Yeah. Others, not so much. All right. Nimrod's in the news. Oh, another brawl breaking out at the fast food restaurant. And a news update next.

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0: The Markley, Van Camp, and Robin Show. It's true, a lot of people talk about the weight loss injections because it gets results. And if you're looking to lose significant weight and have thought about it, but you've been hesitant because you don't like needles, or maybe you've heard about some pretty intense side effects, you really don't want any of that. You don't want to be getting Depends or whatever. 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It's called Lean.
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1: Well, I have no idea what's actually going to come out tonight during the president's primetime speech, but apparently I missed a memo because a whole lot of people in media have decided they know exactly what Trump's going to say and that it's all going to be this terrible thing. And, well, they're asking for just questions about, like, why won't he let this go? And then you got Caitlin Collins from CNN asking the White House press secretary about, well, why hasn't there been any prosecutions?
3: Speech tonight, he's been in office over 540 days now. If what he says is tonight is backed up by evidence, why hasn't anyone been charged?
4: Well, he hasn't revealed it yet. He hasn't declassified the documents yet, and you will see what he says tonight, and then we'll move forward appropriately from there.
3: Tonight from the Justice Department?
4: I don't speak on behalf of the Justice Department, Caitlin. You know that. Rachel.
3: Will there be charges?
4: You'll have to ask the Justice Department. I don't charge people. I just speak on behalf of the president.
1: There you go.
0: Okay, how is it that three just regular jamokes on the radio can figure out and read reports of what he's going to talk about tonight, talking about China, getting into databases, and then using people's IDs for mail-in votes for Biden? That may or may not be true, but that is a report. Being that as it is, you would already know that, so you wouldn't be asking these stupid questions.
2: No, it's Caitlin.
1: What? I'm just kind
0: of... Caitlin, and it's Garrett Hack.
2: Yeah.
0: And the rest.
1: I'm just actually kind of confused.
0: Oh, I can't. I'm sorry. I forgot about Mr. Mift, Ed O'Keefe, award-winning journalist.
5: Hey, Mr.
0: Yeah, sorry, Ed.
5: How information
0: with all due respect.
1: I'm just a little bit confused because they're saying the White House is saying, well, we're waiting to lay out the evidence, and then maybe the Justice Department will take a look at it, yada, yada, yada. But CNN's like, hey, why haven't you prosecuted anybody? So now you want him to prosecute political opponents. Interesting.
0: Without evidence.
1: Without evidence, apparently.
0: It doesn't make any sense. All right, we got to get to Nimrod. There we go.
6: When the going gets tough.
7: Damn it, this is too hard.
6: The dumb get dumber.
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9: I love the poorly educated.
0: All right. Nimrod's in the News. We go to Arizona. In-N-Out Burger. There's a monsoon going on. Heavy rain. People are coming in. All right, time for everybody to just chill, get out of the rain, and enjoy a fine meal. Well, now, there's a fight breaking out. Oh, goodness.
2: Uh-oh.
0: Oh, yeah. Then you got now, like, family sitting there, kids running because it's spilling over into the dining area. I think we got the swear words out, but you get an idea of what it's like. It's like mass hysteria going on in the In-N-Out. Oh, my gosh. I think at the end you see and hear somebody... Outdoors, outdoors, he's saying to the kids. You got to get them outdoors.
2: A little argument broke out, huh?
0: Yes.
2: Over quantum physics?
0: Yeah, it seems to be so.
2: Yeah.
0: Yeah, they were having a good spirited debate.
2: Yeah.
0: About technical things. Who knows?
2: This stuff happens all over the place.
0: You're seeing videos all over the place, man. And now I just happen to see this. Officer Tatum shared this on X, and this is a story out of Dalton, Illinois, where there's a fight club now. At a summer camp, you're talking about six-year-olds. This is insane.
10: Those aren't the sounds of summer camp. They're the sounds of cell phone video that a parent says exposes a camp
11: with fighting my daughter.
10: Where fights didn't just happen, they appear to be part
0: of the
10: culture.
0: Two little girls just beat each other.
11: It was a fight club dictator. People was telling them what to do, fighting. No attendance, no supervision, no structure.
10: The videos appear to show children cheering on fights in three different areas of the building, including a bathroom.
12: If y'all be loud, I'm beating y'all.
11: Like my daughter. Look how people in the bathroom.
10: Angelette Taylor thought she was dropping her children off at a safe place to spend their summer. Instead, she says they were left to protect themselves here at Rucker Athletics Fitness and Training Center.
5: Oh, my God.
1: Yeah, preparing them for the real world ahead.
5: I guess so, man. And that's Nimrod's in the news.

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12: New U.S. strikes on Iran. I'm Lisa Brady, Fox News. Central Command just confirming another round on top of three waves of airstrikes yesterday.
13: And while CENTCOM says this is the fifth straight night of airstrikes, really they've been going on for more than a week, going back to July 7th when President Trump made the decision to ramp up this conflict and turn it back into a major military operation.
12: Fox's Lucas Tomlinson in Tel Aviv. The U.S. accuses Iran of violating a ceasefire agreement by attacking commercial ships in the Strait of Hormuz. Iran threatening to close another strait at the entrance to the Red Sea if President Trump follows through with plans to attack power plants next week, unless Iran returns to the negotiating table. Iran could be part of the president's address to the nation tonight, but White House spokeswoman Caroline Levitt confirms the focus will be election integrity and says evidence-backed findings will be released. Levitt also says the president is aware of reports about a teleprompter operator accused of making tens of thousands of dollars by placing bets on what the president will say in speeches.
14: There are very strict ethical requirements required by all staffers and officials here at the White House, and if they are violated, people will pay consequences for that, as you're seeing with this case.
12: She says the teleprompter staffer is now on unpaid administrative leave. Vehicle stops by ICE will continue, the White House making that clear. However, an ICE source tells Fox at least one body camera must be on. A pause had been planned after two deadly shootings during immigration enforcement operations within a week. But the president says the stops are an important tool. House Minority Leader Hakeem Jeffries.
15: We believe in a safe and a strong and a secure border. We also believe, at the same time, that immigration enforcement in this country should be fair, just, and humane. That's not what's taking place right now.
12: Well, the White House says a rollout of body cams to all ICE field offices is slower than planned, blaming Democrats for a government shutdown that affected funding. 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
16: 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I'm John Cruz. Two people charged in a Peoria homicide. Police say officers responded Monday to a home in the 500 block of East Seneca. Officers found David King dead inside of the home, his body found inside a freezer with cuts on his body. Detectives arrested Portia Stokes and Michael Jansen on murder charges. Leaders in Pekin have concerns about the CityLink bus routes, the city council tabling this until July 27th on a vote to approve spending $210,000 in a one-year intergovernmental agreement for the three service lines. Councilman Dave Nutter says there's a laundry list of items he wants to bring up to CityLink leaders.
17: I've got some suggestions that we move where the downtown bus stop is. I want them to clean up the street.
18: that from was... all the oil and grease that's down there.
16: Leaders were not at Monday night's meeting due to schedule conflicts. You can now submit an application for the Illinois Workforce Pell Program. Workforce Pell, a federal expansion of the Pell Grant program. It allows eligible students to use Pell Grant funding for short-term workforce training. You can find the link with details at WMBDradio.com. Illinois on a four-month streak for job growth, but it's not enough to budge the unemployment rate. It's holding steady at 5.1%. Illinois adding about 1,500 jobs last month, but for every new job gained in healthcare or dining, there were losses in sectors like transportation, finance, and information services. 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
20: The 25 News First Alert Forecast calls for another hot and humid afternoon across central Illinois with highs climbing into the low 90s. Heat index values near 100. Now, most areas are expected to stay dry through the day, but you may spot an isolated pop-up shower or storm late this afternoon. Otherwise, tonight stays warm and muggy with lows only falling into the low 70s under partly cloudy skies. I'm 25 News First Alert Meteorologist Kimberly Gomez for WMBD Radio.
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7: All right, let's do it. The Markley, Van Camp, and Robbins Show. Thank you very much for being here. I'm Jamie Markley. That's David Van Camp. There's Scott Robbins. Okay, so there's going to be the big speech tonight from Trump.
8: Oh, yeah.
7: A lot of controversy already.
8: Yes.
9: Yeah. No kidding.
7: Well, why are you sounding so dour?
9: A lot of trepidation, too, coming from Republicans.
7: Oh, yeah, but
9: they're
7: they won't
9: like,
7: go on the record.
9: Man, don't go down the 2020 election routing.
8: Well, I don't know. I want to know what he has to say. I don't know. Why is everybody prejudging it?
9: I'm not. I'm just saying. I'm just echoing what I'm reading today.
7: No, you don't feel great about it.
9: There's some white knuckling. I don't. I want to feel good about it.
7: Yeah.
9: I don't.
7: Okay. Yeah, that was the big Politico headline. Scared bleepless. Republicans brace for Trump's primetime speech.
9: There's some white knuckling going on out there for sure.
7: Yeah. Unnamed source. Whatever.
9: Yeah.
7: But the inside word is that if he sticks to the script and the facts that they have, is going
9: to
7: be really good.
9: When is he ever
7: they're afraid
9: the script?
7: That he's going to go off script, and then they're afraid. Well, you know, okay, fine, whatever. Let's see what it is.
8: Yeah, let's see what happens, you know?
9: All right, I'm game.
8: You know, if it turns into Rudy Giuliani's hair melting off his face, then we'll be like, well, that was probably a mistake.
7: If the word Kraken gets released, probably not the best idea.
9: No. Kraken, there should be a that.
7: That's Sidney Powell. If she shows up, that won't be good.
8: I'm going to bristle at that point, yes.
9: Yeah, me too, definitely.
7: But that's not going to happen. So we'll see what happens. But, yes, people are already saying he's going to cancel elections or something?
8: Yeah, this is almost like they're too panicked ahead of time, the opposition. Tom Rogers, he's the founder of CNBC. He wrote some piece for Newsweek or Time or some other thing. I don't know. He's paranoid as hell. And he went on MS Now to talk about how he views Trump's primetime speech scheduled for tonight.
7: Okay.
10: Is about laying the groundwork for him to take action. He's going to claim that the 2026 midterms were rigged if Democrats in key districts win, that would turn Congress into Democratic majorities. He will say the results can't be finalized until it's all investigated because there was foreign interference or illegal immigrants voting. He would then probably order Congress to organize around Republican majorities and say you can't seat members in districts where we're questioning the results. I think what would follow from that is enormous street protest, probably stimulating violence on his part by bringing in troops. And then it could get really scary.
8: Yeah, okay.
9: Then it could get really scary.
8: So you're telling me that if Trump does anything, calling into question the results of any election, left-wingers are going to go out and burn things down? Really, that's never happened except always.
7: Dude, I'm just laughing at this guy predicting a possible future, not knowing what's in the speech.
8: Right.
7: And then this happens, and then this could happen. And go see some sort of psychologist, dude. Get some help. You have no idea what's going to happen.
8: Right.
9: No.
7: And maybe we find out that there was some real nefarious crap going on with the 2020 election. Because a whole lot of people already believe that.
9: I thought maybe that would be the case with a push towards the voter ID thing.
8: Yeah.
7: Yes.
9: Like maybe that was the object behind this. Like, hey, we found out all this stuff. It can't happen again. So here's what we want to do. We want to do this, and, you know, we got to pass this bill. It's got to get done. Maybe that's it.
7: It could be. We'll wait and see. You know, I know J.D. Vance was talking with Rogan about it yesterday. You know, talking about a lot of those different things. But we can get to that coming up a little bit later. I thought this was interesting.

0: interesting. I happen to see this clip, and he's from the All In podcast, and I always butcher his name. David, you got it.
1: I do? Okay. Yeah, it's Chamath Palihapitiya. Sure.
0: Yes.
1: Nailed it.
2: Good job.
0: Good job.
1: Cholula. Yeah, whatever.
0: Whatever.
2: Joe Biden.
0: You're a smart Chihuahua. Guy. You just put that on everything with that, that classic Biden clip. What's his
3: Shangang,
0: name? Yeah, right.
3: Shanga Kawawa.
0: So Kawawa from the All In podcast, very smart person from Silicon Valley, was also on CNBC, of all things, saying this.
4: The reality is that most of us were lied to by the media about President Trump. And if you just go back to the source material, you should take away two things. One, he didn't say half the things he said. And two, why did these other people just fabricate what they wanted to say so that they could essentially assassinate his character? I think that that second thing is completely unacceptable in America. And there's still been no repercussions, really.
0: No. Mm-hmm. No apologies, no anything.
1: Yeah.
0: The fine people hoax, you could go on and on and on.
1: Oh, yeah.
0: And nothing's ever happened. No, you know what? We got that one wrong. We apologize to our audience.
1: What is it? It took PolitiFact 7 years to fact check the fine people thing.
0: Yes. That's how long it took. And it was someone else that actually spurred it on that was out there saying, this is a load of BS. Yeah. It was really getting out there on social media all over the place. And they're like, well, I guess we got to fess up now.
2: We don't have President Joe Biden without it.
0: There you go.
2: That's the reason he ran.
1: Yeah, according to Joe Biden, yeah, that's why he ran.
0: Yeah.
2: He heard what they said.
1: He saw the bulging veins in their...
2: And they came out of the corn or whatever it was.
0: Right. Yeah. Something else J.D. Vance was talking about with Rogan yesterday was the Democratic Socialist and the rise. And he was talking about basically how we sold a lot of our jobs overseas. And he was talking about affordability, like just a young couple trying to afford a home. That is a problem in the United States. Mm-hmm. And in his opinion, that's got to get addressed.
1: Yeah.
0: And Republicans can do that. That would help them greatly.
1: Mm-hmm.
0: But here's part of the end of when he was talking about that stuff.
5: We ran the experiment of offshoring all of our industrial jobs, of becoming a services and finance economy, and allowing Wall Street to come in and buy every asset of modern life and turn it into an investable, you know, line goes up asset. And what has that done? It's created a generation of kids who kind of are attracted to socialism. You have to fix that problem.
0: You see it all over the place. And, you know, with this last election in New York, you could see, okay, this is a real thing now. Mm-hmm. And since that broke, you're hearing more about the Democratic Socialists of America all over the place.
1: Mm-hmm.
0: And there are a lot more people getting really concerned about it. You're like, man, because it's grown a lot in a short amount of time and seems like it keeps on growing. So with that, you've got a lot of stuff popping on social media, and I happen to see this on Fox. This was like a conference call with Democratic Socialists. It's these three women. Okay. And one looks a little older than the others, like old enough to know better. But none of them do. And you can tell by the way they're talking about what the future could be. See if this sounds familiar.
6: What would it be like to live in a world without capitalism? To live in a world where you can take a day off from work, but you don't hate your job. And you don't have to have a job just to pay the bills because you don't have a lot of bills, right? Bills are no longer a thing because there's not for-profit businesses that are constantly trying to exploit you and trying to, put you into debt.
0: That sounds like a dopey junior high kid. Yet these are leaders.
2: What businesses are you talking about?
1: The largest bill collector in America is a government organization. It's called the IRS.
2: Yes.
1: I mean, what are you talking about?
0: Well, you know, you got to pay rent and somebody's making money off of you.
2: Well, yeah, that's the incentive, right? Yes.
1: Yeah, let's
2: making
1: look at...
2: Making money is the incentive.
1: Let's look at the conditions inside current public housing.
0: Yeah. Oh, yeah.
1: You don't want that for everybody, right?
0: No.
2: No.
0: Well, you break this down at the beginning, and David, I'm always going to default to you, because if I ask Scott, he's just going to look at me and go, I don't know. You're the closest to some of these people as far as age. You're the millennial. What is meant by this?
6: where you can take a day off from work, but you don't hate your job.
0: What does that mean?
1: Like, the only reason you take a day off of work is because you just can't do it that day? Let's talk to a lot of people who have worked in the People's Republics around the world and talk about how much spare time they have.
0: Oh, my gosh. North Korea?
1: Yeah.
0: Back to work!
1: Yeah.
0: Right. You will work or you'll be beaten.
1: Well, the Soviet Union tried to build a big canal. And, I mean, thousands and thousands and thousands of people were forced to dig by hand this canal. And many people died as a result of it. And guess what? Once they finished the canal, they realized they didn't build it deep enough for commercial traffic.
2: So they killed the rest of the people.
1: Exactly. Yeah,
0: right. Yeah. All right, let's break the rest of this down.
6: And you don't have to have a job just to pay the bills because you don't have...
0: Well, you just have a job. Is this a world where if you get your lesbian basket weaving degree that you have a job that gives you this incredible life?
1: What are you going to do during the communist or after the communist revolution? Well, I'm going to really focus on my mixed media art projects. No, you're growing beets, honey. That's what you're going to do.
0: Yes.
2: Yeah, who am I going to call when my cable goes out? Who am I going to call?
0: And then the rest.
6: You don't have a lot of bills, right? Bills are no longer a thing because there's not for-profit businesses that are constantly trying to exploit you and trying to, put you into debt.
0: What?
2: Oh, boy.
0: So there's no cell phone bill.
2: No.
0: It's just given to you.
2: Given to you.
0: Well, I guess because it's the illegals that get them now. Just a free cell for everybody.
2: Since there's no profit, there's no incentive to actually make it work.
0: Well, this is true.
2: Yeah, I mean,
0: that is
2: cares?
0: A problem.
2: Yeah.
0: Wow. Okay. Yeah, we'll be getting into more of that a little bit later. And then I saw this, David. It was Scott Robbins' worst fear in some sort of way coming true for somebody.
1: You have been vindicated, my friend, because one of your biggest fears you've talked about is falling into a porta potty.
2: Yes.
1: And not being able to get out.
2: Well, and the swimming up to get break the right. to break the waves or whatever. Yeah.
1: No
0: because
1: word.
0: You feel like if you go into a port-a-john, if you fall through,
2: yeah.
0: There's just an ocean of human waste
2: there
0: or something.
2: There easily is, yes.
0: Okay. Like feet deep. You're talking 20 feet deep.
2: Yeah.
0: And you can't swim up that's what you imagine
2: I'm
0: in your head.
2: I'm trying to swim up, but
0: got
2: I
0: it.
2: Never quite break the surface.
0: Got it.
2: End up dying in one of those things.
1: Firefighters in Kansas City were forced to cut apart a portable toilet after a man somehow became trapped underneath the seat. No word on how he got in there.
2: Underneath the seat.
1: Yeah.
0: Yes.
1: So he's in there, and he's got an arm poking out.
2: of
1: the seat. And the firefighters, they were not getting close to it. The video is incredible. They're like, they go in there with a little electric saw. They're like, okay. And then they run away like they just defused a bomb and they're not sure if it worked. Here's part of the video. Again, you can see his arm poking out from the toilet seat, and the firefighters are just yelling at him, you got to do this yourself, brother. Sorry, we're not. So here you go. Here's part of it.
0: All right.
3: Bro, come on.
0: I'm
3: the dumb while singing a yodel. Watch your head, okay?
7: You carry Vicks that you can put under your nose?
1: They got him out.
2: Well, it's 120 degrees, too.
1: they got him out, and they hosed him down. They were like, throw away the clothes. And when they're hosing him down, it's hilarious because nobody is within, like, 20 feet of the guy.
2: That's me. I can't speak anymore. I'm just sitting in a room looking at the wall, just bad mumbling.
0: Well, the thing is...
2: Oh, my gosh.
0: I'm just hoping this isn't a Kansas City thing. Where are you going to be this weekend?
2: In Kansas City.
0: Hope you don't have to go real bad.
2: I'm holding it.
0: The five stories we're watching today, much more straight ahead.
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0: The Markley Van Camp and Robbins Show. Jamie Markley, David Van Camp, Scott Robbins. And now, the five stories we're watching today.
1: One, two, okay, number five, former Democrat representative and current congressional candidate. She wants her old job back. Cori Bush, now under investigation in the state of Missouri for allegedly funneling charity donations for a tornado relief effort. Funneling those funds to a, political spending.
0: Get out. That never happens in that world.
1: No. Man. She's never actually been accused of doing basically that same thing. Never.
2: No, it was her husband.
1: Yes, right. Number four, the Department of Homeland Security and the Department of Transportation have announced that they have identified 75 entry-level commercial driver's license truck driving schools across the United States suspected of fraudulently helping non-citizen drivers obtain commercial driver's licenses. Number three, a new policy from the Trump administration, they're rolling this out in the next couple of weeks, I'm told, would allow American veterans who've driven heavy trucks for the military to be eligible for a commercial driver's license. That experience matters, and so they're looking at that.
2: Seems to make sense.
1: I'd love to hear from truck drivers about. I know that we have several people who drive trucks and wondering how what they think about that.
3: Yeah, let us know.
1: Yeah. Number two, the Trump administration is reinstating the policy of considering immigrants' use of welfare programs when deciding whether to approve green card applications. It's insane that we stopped doing it in the first place.
2: Yep.
1: And then number one, President Trump announced that Iran had released an American citizen wrongfully detained since 2024. And then thanking the country for what he called a gesture of goodwill. The American in question is Dina Karari.
2: In other words, please stop the bombing.
1: Yeah.
2: Please. I don't think it's going to happen.
3: Nope.
1: No, I don't think so.
2: No. Okay. So those are the five stories. I saw this. Technology moves fast. We all know that. But a school district in Western New York is actually going to have a full-on humanoid robot as a teacher this fall.
3: I had one of those back in the 70s.
2: No, you did not.
3: It seemed that way, I guess.
2: The robot named Sally is not going to replace the classroom teacher, but it's programmed to provide learning support to both students and educators. Sally's going to have a lifelike appearance with silicone skin and long brown hair. She'll be stationary in a seated position. But we'll have a wide range of upper body movements and facial expressions. She won't use the students' names because there's some privacy concerns. So the kids will have to address themselves with a number. Everybody gets a number.
1: Oh, good.
2: So they say, "Hi, Miss Sally, I'm student 7," or whatever.
3: Oh, boy.
2: So I'd be like, "Hey, 7, we were talking about this yesterday. Do you want to continue that conversation?" A little strange.
3: Yeah, a little.
2: She can also support the teachers by interjecting if the teacher forgets where they're at in the lesson plan or accidentally skipped over something. By the way, Sally is costing $57,000.
1: I'm just waiting for the New York Post headline about Sally going rogue and, like, sexting with one of the students.
2: Well, did I mention that Sally, the company that makes Sally, is Realbotics? And they also own Real Doll, which makes hyper-realistic sex dolls?
1: Oh, my gosh.
3: Well, you can learn history at the same time.
1: Hot for TeacherBot, yes.
3: Yes, right, absolutely.
2: Oh, my gosh, man. And you hear all the time about these different robotics things with kids that say inappropriate crap.
3: Yeah.
2: You can see the signals getting mixed up somewhere.
1: Oh, gosh.
2: I don't know. Boy.
1: I mean, are they at least going to talk about the 137 genders? Because that's the most important thing to teach students right now.
2: We're not sure about that. I don't know.
3: Seven, do you have a question?
2: New song coming out this fall, Hot for Robot.
3: Got it bad.
2: And you're going to die. Oh, gosh. Oh, my goodness. Okay. Well, big Trump speech tonight. Can't wait for that. Little review and what's your story straight ahead.
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6: I live United. I volunteer with United Way, helping the homeless in my community by teaching computer skills and helping them build a basic resume to save on their very own USB drive. It's huge when somebody says, "Hey man, that job that you helped me apply for, I got it." My name is Dale Pazinski. I help people achieve financial independence, so I don't just wear the
7: News. I'm Carmen Roberts. The U.S. expands attacks on Iran, which calls Strait of Hormuz a red line as it retaliates. But White House Press Secretary Caroline Leavitt says
8: Iran very much continues to talk to the United States of America and express that they want to make a deal with us because they are suffering devastating blows on behalf of our United States military.
7: And Iran has launched attacks on Iraq, Bahrain, Jordan, and Kuwait as it tries to target U.S. forces. Parts of Texas are still facing a risk of flooding following extreme rainfall. Kendall County Judge Jane Stolarskik tells reporters officials got advance notice of this flooding.
9: Although we had a great response to the last flood, we are even better positioned this time to pre-position assets because we had some notice.
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10: WMBD Radio Local News. I'm John Cruz. The Tazewell County Health Department reporting a mosquito pool from Washington has now tested positive for the West Nile virus. The pool sample collected last Friday and tested on Tuesday. There is no word on any human cases of the virus. Some local kids showing off months of hard work this week at the Peoria County 4-H Fair. Everything from baked goods to bug dioramas were judged on Wednesday. At Dunlap Cedar Hills Baptist Church, Junior Superintendent Caitlin Murphy tells 25 News that showing with 4-H helps kids build confidence and new skills.
11: Whether they're in clover buds and they're not even old enough to technically show yet, or all the way through high school and the beginning parts of college, just being able to grow that entire time and each year being better than the year before.
10: The Peoria County 4-H Fair moves to the Stark County Fairgrounds today with livestock shows happening through tomorrow. Illinois strengthening its support of service members and veterans in the state. Governor Pritzker signing three bills into law that'll fortify recruitment to the Illinois National Guard with newly incentivized peer-to-peer referral practices. The measure also connects Illinois vets to continued education pathways and life-saving breakthrough therapies for suicide prevention. The laws go into effect next year. More news in 30 minutes or as it breaks, and always at WMBDRadio.com.
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13: The 25 News First Alert Forecast calls for another hot and humid afternoon across Central Illinois, with highs climbing into the low 90s. Heat index values near 100. Now, most areas are expected to stay dry through the day, but you may spot an isolated pop-up shower or storm late this afternoon. Otherwise, tonight stays warm and muggy, with lows only falling into the low 70s under partly cloudy skies. I'm 25 News First Alert Meteorologist Kimberly Gomez for WMBD Radio.
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2: The Markley Van Camp and Robin Show. I'm Jamie Markley, the Gen Xer. David Van Camp, the Millennial, and the Sexy Boomer. That's Scott Robbins. So, Trump speech tonight, talking about election interference. And, you're hearing, well, some people protesting already before they even know what the speech is going to be.
1: Yeah.
2: Like, it was the freest and most fair election ever, and that's a fact. Okay. They were saying part of that on Good Morning America today. Like the rest of us saying, let's see what he has to say.
1: Mm-hmm.
2: I know you're bristling a little bit, Scott.
3: Well, I'm not bristling as much as I'm just anxious. It just makes me anxious. I don't want to give them any more fuel.
2: Don't know if it's true, but a source in the administration said, after reading the draft of the speech, it includes bombshell evidence China interfered in the 2020 election to help Biden win, including hacking into state voter registration databases and stealing information on tens of thousands of voters to then manufacture mail-in ballots for Biden.
3: Hmm. Yeah.
1: Interesting.
3: The president, without evidence, accused the... Blah, blah, blah.
2: I think the evidence is coming tomorrow.
3: Well, yeah, they'll shoot
2: the big release.
1: I'd love to see the evidence. I would love to look at it.
3: I would, too.
1: And it's like, for all these people who are, you know, just like preemptively saying, oh, this is just ridiculous conspiracy theories, I'm sorry, but we had to listen to you for years, and some of you still whine about the claim that Russia stole the election for Donald Trump. So shove it.
2: Well, we'll see what happens. This sounds really interesting in that there are four sets of declassified documents, which, according to this, would be released tomorrow. We'll see if that's true. Which were recently unearthed from suppressed FBI, CIA, and ODNI records. Again, that's according to the source. The intelligence had been buried in a massive cover-up of Beijing's hacking capabilities and influence operations that were aimed at supporting Biden. Other vulnerabilities compromising the U.S. election system, according to a draft of the speech, include the existence of more than 100,000 non-citizens, including illegal immigrants on voter rolls. Mm. Now, you already know, there are people in the United States, no matter what comes out of this, you can have the proof, they're not going to believe it.
1: Sure.
2: And there's still a question of, will the networks even cover this tonight? We'll wait and see.
3: Almost have to, don't they? Well,
2: we've said that before. Like, will they cover this story? And then you find out they don't.
1: There is a big push to make sure that nobody airs it live.
2: I've seen that.
1: Yeah. Yeah.
2: Well, you just can't let the president just say, I need prime time anytime he wants.
3: Right. Well, sure you can.
2: Well, this seems like a pretty big deal with new evidence. Well. So, listen, man, if you're to be honest, when you just talk to regular people, if it ever comes up, the 81 million votes that went to Biden, have you ever talked to a person that really believes that?
3: Well,
1: I have, but I know a lot of Democrats.
2: Anybody... Not on the left.
3: Besides Biden, no, I haven't. No.
1: Oh no, they're like, no, it was something hinky. And generally, it's like what we've talked about. I don't know how many times over the years. It's like, hey, if you have this sort of wild, wild west election system, it may be perfectly legal. I mean, what California does in ballot harvesting and Dropbox drop offs and things like that, and unlimited mail in votes, all of that, that does make it very vulnerable, I guess technically not for illegal fraud, but for people to just, well, say, hey, check this box, and I'll take your ballot for you.
2: Right.
1: So any other context, you would say, oh, well, that's fraudulent. Well, not in California.
2: Exactly. But if you have the goods that China hacked into the databases and then used these names to then mail in vote for Biden, holy cow.
3: They're harvesting votes in the wet market.
2: So we'll see what happens.
16: China.
2: Yes, China. That's right. Biden. Trump also talking about Iran.
1: Mm-hmm.
2: Talking about the IRGC.
1: Yeah, well, President Trump says it's possible that he orders the code red on the Iranian Revolutionary Guard. This is in an interview with Fox Business.
2: Okay.
18: Well, we're going to be in good shape. I mean, they are really... they've been depleted. Their weapons are down 91%. The drone capacity is way down. They still have, but not a lot. Their manufacturing capacity is down. Their rocket launchers and their missile launchers are way down. Their missiles are way down. You know, down. They're probably depleted by 88, close to 90%. Now, that doesn't mean there's still not danger, and there is. They're nasty people, but they want to make a deal. I can tell you they want to make a deal, and you don't have to be a genius to realize when you see what's happening to them every night, and now today we gave them a little daytime shot, too. So this should have been done not by me. This should have been done a long time ago, long before me.
2: Yeah. We'll see. Does seem like he's out of patience with Iran all the way around. By the way, I just had to look it up for myself when we were talking about the voting irregularities in 2020. That Obama got 69 million. Biden got 81.
3: Yeah. Yeah.
2: Okay. But moving on, yeah. Chuck Schumer asked about socialism again, because he's going to get this question. They're all going to get this question.
1: Oh, for sure, yeah, because they're not even hiding it now. So the top Democrat in the Senate, Chuck Schumer, he really didn't want to talk about the socialists rising up. He was asked about the left-wing Senate candidate in Michigan, this Abdul El-Sayed.
2: Doctor not a doctor?
1: Doctor not a doctor, yeah.
2: Yeah, okay.
16: Let me say this. First, Donald Trump is in terrible shape, and the Republicans are in Michigan. His tariffs, his war with Canada, in an economy that depends on cross-border transactions, has made him look terrible. Second,
2: did he almost say Hitler?
3: I thought the same thing, dude. He stopped himself because every time Trump comes up, Hitler follows.
2: Yeah. Okay. Go ahead.
16: Democrats have always come up with candidates that fit their states. We will do that in Michigan. We will beat the Republican, and we will take back the Senate.
2: Okay.
1: By the way, did you see that Jim Clyburn came out and endorsed Haley Stevens in Michigan? This is the Democrat who kind of talks like a Depression-era baseball coach. And,
2: oh,
1: I mean,
2: right.
1: The whole thing is an act, but it's because you've seen the polling. Like, she's running away with the black vote. Because the black vote doesn't like Islamists and they don't like socialists.
2: No.
1: And so Clyburn has stepped up, and we'll see if that actually helps in the Democrat primary there.
2: Oh, there's going to be a civil war in the party. You can see it coming. Sooner or later, it's going to happen. They can't all coexist, as they say. Not forever. All right, it's that time. We do it a couple of times a day. Go around the table. It may not be the biggest story out there, but it caught your attention. You want to bring it in. David, today, what's your story?
1: You know, if you're a dad, especially as boys, a dad of boys, you might know that there comes a time when your kid starts to dunk on you. I just crossed that threshold with my almost 5-year-old son. And I'll keep him in line, but man, it can be kind of tough to process in the moment.
2: I'm just picturing right now someone listening and thinking, David, you're saying they dunk on the dad, and they're thinking the first time the kid beats you in basketball or something like that, and you're thinking 14, 15. You're talking about your 4-year-old.
1: I'm talking about a war of words.
2: Yes.
1: Yes.
2: Yes, because he's enjoying summer in the sunshine with mom, and you got to work.
1: And he's going, ha, you got to work. And I said, ha, you're dependent on me.
2: Yeah,
1: if
2: no
1: I
2: kidding.
1: Don't work, none of us have a house. Yeah. Well, it also does, that's kind of a universal experience, apparently. There's this Netflix show, Quarterback. It's a documentary series about NFL quarterbacks, I guess.
2: It's pretty well done.
1: Joe Flacco's son, Frank, caught on a mic having very little confidence in his dad based on his fantasy football pick.
2: Oh, wow. Okay, go ahead.
19: If dad goes off, I'm going to crash out.
20: What do you mean?
19: Because I benched him.
20: I hope he goes off.
1: Yeah. His own kid benched him.
3: Benched him in his fantasy football team. That's pretty bad, man.
2: Oh, that's hilarious.
3: That's dunked on.
2: No kidding.
3: Did you see what Flacco said about Shedeur Sanders, too?
1: No.
3: He had the face mask on at practice.
1: Uh-huh.
3: He's like, what the hell is this guy doing with a face mask on?
2: Really?
3: Yeah. He said, it's just a look. This means nothing. This is so I can look cooler than everybody else.
2: Wow.
3: I was like, wow, Flacco.
1: He's not wrong.
3: No, he's not wrong. But yeah, there's Shedeur Sanders with his plastic face mask on.
2: I'll have to look that up. I want to see it. All right, Scotty, what do you got for what's your story?
3: Speaking of the NFL, NFL games used to require one thing. You just had to find the right channel in the right region, wherever you were at the time.
2: Yeah.
3: The NFL, by the way, is saying all this patchwork of partners and streaming services is fan-friendly. Now, here's the deal. When they released the schedule in May, they released the NFL schedule, 10 different subscriptions are used to watch the NFL this year.
1: Yeah.
3: 10! If you want to have access to every single game, according to the big lead Yahoo Sports, they'll cost you in the ballpark of $1,000 over the course of the season. If you want to watch every game.
2: Okay.
3: It's going to be a grand.
2: Does it say what 10 subscriptions you need?
3: No.
2: I guess we could guess a lot of them. You have to have Netflix. You got to have Amazon Prime. Peacock.
1: Would Hulu be in the mix there?
3: Yeah, Hulu.
2: Hulu's got a game this year?
3: I believe they do.
2: We'll have to look it up.
3: You have to look it up.
2: That's crazy.
3: Isn't that nuts? I mean, I hate it. I hate it. I hate it for baseball. I have the MLB package. But I get the MLB package, and there's three teams I can't watch.
2: I know.
3: Because I'm too close to them in a region.
2: If you listen to this show regularly, you've heard this bit before. Yes. Scott's very upset about it.
3: I bitch about it because
2: it's like a daily sort of thing.
3: Why do you hate your fans? Why do people hate your fans? And I get it. Major League Baseball hates me. I understand.
1: Yes, they hate
3: you. I get it. But the NFL hates me, too.
1: Yeah. I'm not encouraging this because it may be maybe bending the rules a little bit. But, you know, maybe talk to one of your granddaughters about something called a VPN if you want to get around that blackout. I'm not encouraging you to do it. I'm just saying you can ask one of them for information. They probably know what that is.
3: And they probably could go get it and set it up for me.
2: Mm-hmm. Yeah, tell you where to go. Some people have sons-in-laws for that. You know, whatever.
3: Well, you got to have somebody in the family. It's like having a mechanic used to be, right? You got to have somebody who knows how to fix stuff, you know, with the internet and whatnot.
2: Right. If you're a boomer, that's true.
3: Yes.
2: Very much so.
3: I get frustrated with it. I'm tired.
2: I'm sorry, man. You're going on vacation, so it'll be nice for you.
3: Yes.
2: And sometimes you feel like we're going to pile on or something.
3: And I'm going on vacation with a guy who's brilliant with all that stuff. So yes. if it breaks down while on vacation, no problem.
2: So if your email breaks like it has in the past,
3: yes,
2: he's there to
3: fix
2: it.
3: He can fix it for
2: yes.
3: me.
2: Yes.
3: Yeah. He's a shade tree fixer.
2: Classic.
3: Yeah.
2: For my story, it was just Stephen A. Smith. And this illustrates, again, Democratic Party, there's so many different splits. And the whole alphabet mafia still trying to trans kids, that doesn't set well with a lot of black voters. Mm-hmm. We already know that. If you just know people, you know that.
3: Mm-hmm.
2: They never want to talk about it. Stephen A. is like, what are we doing?
0: In the same breath, he talking about trans. In the same breath,
2: yeah.
0: He talking about transgender folks that don't even make up 1% of the population.
2: Yeah, he comes in hot. All of a sudden, you guys are like, whoa.
3: Yeah, he always comes in hot.
2: Though. Oh, yeah.
0: And how, yo, it's perfectly okay. I just have the heart that if a kid wants to transition from male to female, he can't help that he was born this way. And even though his body says he's a male, inside he's a female, and he wants to make that transition, I'm for doing so without parental consent. You can't tell my child to go across the damn street without my permission. What the hell you doing signing off? Verbally or otherwise, on the notion that a kid can do something like that, like a sex change, without the parental consent. The hell is wrong with people? That kind of verbiage has to get out of the mouths of Democrats.
2: Yeah.
3: Man, they can't. They can't do it.
2: But we used to live in a world where you would disagree politically with a guy like Stephen A. Smith, but you could have a conversation and agree on certain things, like that was a given.
3: Mm-hmm. Yeah.
2: Not anymore.
3: Yeah. Party's captured, man.
2: Oh, yeah.
3: Stuck with it.
2: Oh, yeah. We'll see where it all goes. Scott, I don't know if you saw this story. Dude steals a kitten, then uses the kitten to rob a bank. Yeah, Nimrod's in the news coming up, and a news update next.
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2: The Markley Van Camp and Robbins Show. Jamie Markley, David Van Camp, Scott Robbins. Okay, we were just talking about Marco Rubio, David.
1: Yeah.
2: You got an update there?
1: Yeah, well, he was speaking at a at an event called The Resurgence of Political Terrorism. And, well, I mean, he brought up the rise of left-wing terrorism in the United States and how it is so often excused away or even promoted.
2: Dude. How many times have we seen it just over the last couple of years?
1: Yeah.
2: Over and over and over. All right, roll the clip.
30: Here in my country, so many people in positions of power have repeatedly dismissed acts of violence and even terrorism as legitimate forms of political expression so long as they served a left-wing cause. It is why during those George Floyd, so-called George Floyd riots in the summer of 2020, as criminals and extremists burned and looted their way through America's great cities and nearly brought the country to its knees? City governments all across the country simply refused to prosecute the people conducting these acts of violence and terror. It is the reason for the now infamous image, maybe you all recall this, of a news anchor from a very prominent agency, a news anchor, standing in a neighborhood, consumed in flames. Meanwhile, the cryon on the bottom read that the protests were mostly peaceful. This was something worse than a double standard. Left-wing violence was not just excused. It was treated as sacrosanct, a protected class unto itself.
2: It's very true.
1: Yes. Well, dude,
2: fiery, but mostly peaceful.
1: I mean, it is just absolutely bonkers when we were covering the Chaz in Seattle.
2: Yes.
1: That you had left-wing activists say, no, this portion of the city is ours now. And
2: yes,
1: people died as a result of that. You know, the left always says people will die. No, people literally died.
2: They did.
1: As a result of this.
3: Another thing is it was allowed. You were allowed to take over a block and just declare it yours.
1: Yes.
3: Nothing happened. We just took over a block of the city. Oh,
2: yes.
3: Well. Okay.
2: Yeah.
3: That's allowed.
1: Well, I remember hearing people like local media and national media. Well, it's just a small portion.
3: Yeah, I know, right.
1: It's just a couple of blocks, you know. It's like, well, hold on a second. You can't just occupy people's neighborhoods. What are you talking about?
2: Right. And then January 6th was an insurrection.
1: Right.
3: Yes.
2: Without guns.
1: Mm-hmm.
2: All right, we got to get the Nimrods.
4: Wow. When the going gets tough.
7: Damn it, this is too hard.
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7: I love the poorly educated.
2: All right. Nimrods in the News. We go to Maryland, where a dude walks into a pet store the other day, steals a 3-month-old rescue kitten named Magnolia. Okay, why? Well, we're not sure. Yeah.
3: He stole a rescue kitten?
2: Yes. Used the cat adoption area, a key, and no one's looking. He took the little kitten. And then he goes to a PNC bank next door and used Magnolia as an accessory to rob the place. Said, hey, can you hold this cat? Says this to a bank employee. Yeah, I can hold the cat. And then he wrote a note, handed it to the teller, said, give me all your cash. Someone alerted the police. Response was pretty quick. As a matter of fact, the pet store employees saw that the cat was missing. Yeah. And then here's all the cops coming out. And they're like, wow, that's quite a response for a stolen cat. And then realized he was trying to rob the bank. But anyway, police arrested the dude. And Magnolia was returned to the pet store safe and sound.
3: That's good. I'm glad to hear that.
2: You were afraid, weren't you?
3: Scumbag, yeah.
2: This is the Markley, Van Camp, and Robbins Show.
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0: A sixth night of airstrikes on Lisa Brady, Fox News. The latest wave of strikes on Iran launched this afternoon, even as White House spokeswoman Caroline Levitt says the president is always open to diplomacy.
1: Iran very much continues to talk to the United States of America and express that they want to make a deal with us because they are suffering devastating blows on behalf of our United States military.
0: Though publicly, Iran remains defiant, with a military spokesman calling it a red line for the U.S. to interfere in the Strait of Hormuz. The White House says a speech tonight will focus on election security and that no one should prejudge it.
2: The president plans to reveal newly declassified intelligence assessments about vulnerabilities to election systems during 2020.
1: It will shock you if you have an honest eye listening to the president tonight, and everything he is saying will be backed by facts and by evidence.
2: White House Press Secretary Caroline Levitt says President Trump will also remark on intensifying attacks on Iran and the economy. Top Senate Democrat Chuck Schumer warns tonight's speech is not about 2020.
3: It's about undermining the 2026 election before a single vote has been cast.
2: Dozens of recounts, court cases, and audits of the 2020 election have found no widespread fraud.
0: Fox's Jared Halpern at the White House. You can hear special coverage of the president beginning at 9 Eastern tonight at foxnewsradio.com. Federal safety investigators confirming the remains of several geese were found on the wreckage of a sightseeing helicopter that crashed in New York City last year, killing a family of five from Spain and the pilot. One witness telling the NTSB there were many big geese in the area just before that crash into the Hudson River, but the crash remains under investigation. Stocks finished low after a mixed session. The Dow down 105 at the bell. 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
4: WMBD Radio Local News, I'm John Cruz. A 62-year-old man recovering after being shot in the arm on Wednesday near Hayes and Western in Peoria. According to 25 News, police tracked down that suspect, 35-year-old Anthony Gaston Jr., at a home on South Faraday. He was wanted on four active warrants, now facing a string of new charges, including aggravated battery and drug possession. Illinois on a four-month streak for job growth, but it's not enough to budge the unemployment rate. It's holding steady at 5.1%. Illinois adding about 1,500 jobs last month, but for every new job gained in healthcare or dining, there were losses in sectors like transportation, finance, and information services. The Illinois Department of Employment Security says the state's economy growing, but the numbers are uneven. Two people now charged with homicide in Peoria. Police say officers responded Monday to a home in the 500 block of East Seneca. There they found David King dead inside the home. His body found inside a freezer with cuts on his body. He had been in there long enough that his body was frozen. Detectives arrested Portia Stokes and Michael Jansen on murder charges. Illinois strengthening its support of service members and veterans in the state. Governor Pritzker signing three bills into law that'll fortify recruitment to the Illinois National Guard with newly incentivized peer-to-peer referral practices. The measure also connects Illinois vets to continued education pathways. The laws go into effect next year. More news in 30 minutes or as it breaks, and always at WMBDRadio.com.
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7: The 25 News First Alert forecast calls for another hot and humid afternoon across central Illinois, with highs climbing into the low 90s. Heat index values near 100. Now, most areas are expected to stay dry through the day, but you may spot an isolated pop-up shower or storm late this afternoon. Otherwise, tonight stays warm and muggy, with lows only falling into the low 70s under partly cloudy skies. I'm 25 News First Alert meteorologist Kimberly Gomez for WMBD Radio.
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9: It's only westbound 474 where we're seeing a slowdown through the work zone, because it's only westbound 474 that's down to one lane, at least for now. Eastbound, the barrels are on the side, so westbound, it's a left lane block from I-74 in Tazewell County to just west of Springfield Road. Pretty typical reduced speeds through the work zone on Route 6. No change in the ramps that are closed. And open, the ramp that's open, is the southbound Route 6 ramp to eastbound 74. After 40 years, Jack Steger is retiring and passing the torch to the next generation. 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

Welcome, my babies. 1470, 100.3 WNBD. This is the Phil Luciano Show. Oh, man, we got a lot of stuff happening, especially locally. First, though, President Trump scheduled to deliver that rare primetime national address tonight, 8 o'clock Peoria time. And as you know, the focus is going to be on the 2020 presidential election. Press Secretary, White House Press Secretary Karoline Leavitt says the information will shock listeners. Yeah, get ready. Hold on to your seats. There's some evidence, some declassified information that is going to be unleashed. And that is expected, sources say, to center on allegations that China compromised U.S. voter data during that 2020 election. So that would be interesting in many ways, First of all, I have no idea. Maybe he pulls a rabbit out of the hat, and after all these lawsuits that have gone nowhere, it'll be like, boom, here's something we found hidden in the sofa cushions or whatever they do at the FBI. It could be. That could be. But here's a couple things to remember, and this could be just recently found. I guess anything's possible. But remember, 2020, when the elections happened, who was president? A guy named Donald Trump. Whose CIA and FBI were in charge? A guy named Donald Trump. And who this year, and beyond this year, ever since he got back into the Oval Office, has been buddy-buddy with President Xi of China? And it's just one of those things that if this really, really, really indicts China, like says, hey, you guys are really messing with our elections, he's buddy-buddy with him. Okay, is it possible? This is the thing, possible that just now, like since the last time he was saying great things about President Xi, which I think was last week, I guess that's possible. I guess we shall see soon enough. His advisors, some of them, I mean, his big name advisors are going to be there beside him, members of the cabinet, have said behind closed doors, kind of, this might be a little risky to focus on the 2020 election. In these terms.

0: terms. I mean, if it's some blockbuster thing that Joe Biden was going from election to polling place to polling place and falsifying it or something grievous like that or whatever, okay. But otherwise, even his own advisors have said, man, what's this going to do about public faith in elections? And I get it. The truth has to come out. But if it isn't a smoking gun, you know, we know what Democrats are saying. This is just a smokescreen to mess with the elections if things don't break the Republicans' way in November. I got that. We're talking some of his advisors. Just overall, does this undermine the American faith in elections? And also, according to these advisors behind closed doors saying, hey, this could jeopardize our intelligence gathering because this is releasing stuff that isn't supposed to be released maybe. And meantime, some of his advisors say, boy, we really should address this issue that is really, really the elephant in the room with most people, and it's the economy. I mean, it could be all – if absent something that isn't truly shocking, I think a lot of people are going to walk away from this going, yeah, but what about my grocery bill? That type of thing. And he is supposed to address the economy. I don't know if it's going to be, you know, 80% elections and maybe 10% economy. That we shall find out soon enough. Meantime, in a national story that's grabbed a lot of attention, it's the wildfire smoke pushing downward toward us. Now, there are air quality readings in Chicago, Cleveland, Detroit, Minneapolis, the upper Midwest that are at dangerous levels. They're dangerous levels there. Pretty close to us, but not bad yet here. Right now, the index for air quality is at moderate for Peoria, moderate, which doesn't mean much to most people. It means that if you are unusually sensitive to particle pollution, consider reducing your activity. So even if you've got asthma or something, it's kind of like, well, kind of be careful. And the forecast for the next couple days for this area in Peoria, it is still moderate. So it's okay here so far. And they up high north from us, they're saying it could get worse. So could that press down here? I don't know. Certainly watching it. Meantime, local stories. We talked about yesterday this notion about the attorney for the owners of Riverview Plaza. You know, the high-rise downtown, it's been unoccupied for 2 years, a lot of code violations. That attorney said, I want to withdraw. And our concern was, as was the city's, that, oh, man, is this just going to continue to delay any progress forward? Well, at least we won't have to worry about that today. That attorney, Tom Leiter, he went to court and said, I'll stick with it. He had said earlier this week that there were, his words, in a motion, irreconcilable differences with the owners of the building, MJ, Illinois. And he said today in court, we've smoothed things over. We're okay now. So tomorrow there is going to be a hearing. I guess you'd call it a status hearing. It is regarding all of the things that the city wants the ownership to do. And I guess it's kind of a progress report type of thing. Where's it going to go next? It's a big deal. Because, again, it's been 2 years, and it's an important property right smack dab in the middle of downtown. So maybe we'll have an update, positive or otherwise, on that tomorrow. Meantime, man, this case, this homicide case involving David King, he was murdered earlier this week. And it's so bizarre. I mean, an aspect of this is so bizarre. We know that there have been two people charged in this killing, Portia Stokes and Michael Jansen. And yesterday in court, prosecutors revealed that when police did a wellness check inside a home in the 500 block of East Seneca Place, his body was jammed into a residential freezer. I assume that's one of those bigger freezers, right? The kind you put in your garage or something. And later on, Portia Stokes told investigators, we put him into the blankety-blank freezer and folded him up like a blankety-blank pretzel, which is rather crude. And that was brought up because a prosecutor told the judge, hey, we need a little extra time, a legal extension to complete the autopsy because the body was still thawing out. And I believe it still is. And I bring this up. I mean, the whole rest of this case is, you know, we'll be going through court. I bring this up because when a body is frozen, it not only delays the process, but it can compromise some of the forensic information that needs to be collected. And I don't understand a lot of this. I was reading about this today, that as the body freezes, water inside cells expands and forms ice crystals. When it thaws, this can rupture cell walls, and it creates what they call freeze-thaw artifacts under the microscope. What does that mean? It makes it harder, much harder, for a pathologist to tell the difference between cellular damage caused by a disease versus damage caused by freezing. Now, what does that mean in terms of a homicide? I do not know, but you know who does know? Peoria County Coroner Jamie Harwood. And he will join us right after 4 to talk about what that means in terms of forensic evidence and gathering the information. What does it mean when a body is frozen? Does that make it a lot harder for him to do his job? I'm going to guess it does. So we'll find out more about that, because sometimes, depending on the situation, you can't. And I don't want to sound like I'm making a joke here or anything. When you have a frozen body, you can't warm it up. You can't accelerate the process. And so it has to pretty much naturally but safely unthaw. Now, how do they do that? I mean, where nothing rots? I don't know. Again, Coroner Harwood can tell us about that. But it can take anywhere from 48 hours to a week. So a lot of stuff there, very, very tricky. And Jamie Harwood will tell us all about that coming up. Speaking of strange police stories, man, did you hear about this thing out of Bloomington? There's this guy, he's 36. His name's Joel Perez, and he was arrested and charged with terrorism plus making threats against law enforcement. And he's accused of threatening multiple people, but especially he was threatening to kidnap and eat. Yes, you heard that right. Kidnap and eat a McLean County Sheriff's Sergeant. Eat him alive. Explicitly mentioning, I will do it Hannibal Lecter style. And of course, he's talking about the cannibalistic serial killer, Hannibal Lecter. Yeah. Eat him alive.
1: A census taker once tried to test me. I ate his liver with some fava beans and a nice Chianti.
0: I don't know if he made that sound or threatened to buy any Chianti or anything like that. But here's the other part, that he also threatened to throw a bomb in the jail rec yard. He also has made some threats to neighbors, police say. What those threats are, those have not been revealed. But there's verbal threats, physical hostility. Here's the thing. I mean, normally in your neighborhood, maybe there's someone who's a hothead or weird, and you're like, stay away from that guy. All of a sudden, it's a would-be cannibal? Is a neighbor? That guy lives next door? Oh, my. I'd give him much, much, much, much more room, right? Right. Ken Zersky, how are the roadways?
2: 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The area War Memorial Drive and Grand Prairie Drive, and that's for a medical, not vehicle related there. It is westbound on I-474. That's slowing down through the work zone because it's westbound 474. It's down to one lane, left lane blocked. Mentioned it this morning that eastbound, the barrels are on the side. That's, of course, the Tazewell County portion of I-474 work. And we'll mention this if you're going or using Route 116 heading through, kind of runs along a portion of Fulton and then into Knox County. This is considered Knox County, but Route 116 is blocked in both directions at Knox Road 700 East. This is for a major accident. Not sure the status of Life Flight, which was called there, but that is closed. That's a little west of London Mills. 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
8: 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This is the Phil Luciano Show. Finders, keepers, losers, weepers. Do you subscribe to that theory? Why do I ask? Well, it was a situation that came up. Very, very real life situation that came up for a guy who bought a building in South Carolina. And think about this. Think about this. What would you do if you were in this situation? What would you do if you found $12,000 stashed in a property you bought fair and square? That was the situation facing a South Carolina restaurateur. Last year in Myrtle Beach, this fella, his name is Sack Yajuntek, bought a building that he transformed into what he calls lemongrass pho and Thai cuisine. Okay? Left behind by the previous owner was some furniture, just extra stuff he didn't really want to drag away. He said maybe it was like, hey, you can have it there, Sack, if you'd like it. It was an old tool chest. And Sack put all that stuff into storage. And recently, he went to sort through it all. All right, what is all this? I need to take stock, okay? So he bought it back last year, but only recently started digging through all these things. So in the tool chest, he spotted an eyeglass case. It's a red eyeglass case. Nothing that remarkable, but he just absently opened it, you know? I would have just grabbed it, thrown it into a Goodwill box and say, hey, I guess these are headed out the door. Maybe someone who's nearsighted or farsighted or whatever sighted could use it, right? Sack was smarter than that. He opened it up. Inside, he didn't find eyeglasses, found a thick wad of cash. And he was astounded as he kept counting the bills, one after another.
9: $12,000. $12,000. That's a lot of money, $12,000.
8: Yeah, even to him. I mean, he's a restaurateur. You know how that is. It's a business with very, very small margins. You know what I mean? It's not like $12,000 to him is, you know, like finding a penny on the street. So he realized, he thought about it, the money must belong to the previous owner, right? And Sack and this is where he might differ from other folks, he didn't think twice about whether to keep it for himself.
10: Lucky that I found it. I feel like, you know, this is the right thing to do. You know, it's not belong to you. You know, you need to return to someone else that, you know, belong to. That's the key. And like I said to you, honesty, integrity is very important in the business and life.
8: I'm sure he could have justified, and maybe the law would even say, hey, you bought the property, this stuff was left behind, it was included, right? I guess he would have a good claim. But anyway, he went to reach the previous owner. He called him up, but that phone number had been disconnected. And he was like, I don't know how else to reach him. So what he did was he contacted the local TV station, WMBF, and he asked them, hey, can you do a story about all this? Maybe the prior owner will see this and give me a call. So the TV station gets out there. And during the interview, Sack realized that, hey, wait a minute. I might have saved another number for this guy under a different name. He looked through his phone and he found it. He punched it and called the guy up right there on camera.
10: Guess what? I have some good news for you.
11: What happened?
10: I found the old money. $12,000 in the tool cabinet that you give to me.
11: Oh, my God.
8: Yeah, right there. That was live. Oh, my gosh. It turns out that previous owner, he's been struggling with a significant health problem, so that $12,000 will help him with his medical challenges. Nice job, Sack. Wowie, wow, wow. I imagine that he's feeling pretty good about that, and he should. Coming up next, nothing to stream on the tube. You know how it is. Swipe, swipe, swipe, swipe, swipe. I've seen all this. That looks like junk. What is on these streaming services? Nothing. Well, well, well. Our Thursday segment, Hollywood Hidden Gems, tells you about a flick that flew under the radar. This weekend, you'll have at least one thing you'll want to see. Hear all about it coming up next.
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12: Fox News, I'm Tom Graham. President Trump planning to reveal new details about America's election security in a speech to the nation tonight. Fox's Jared Halpern.
13: The president plans to reveal newly declassified intelligence assessments about vulnerabilities to election systems during 2020.
14: It will shock you if you have an honest eye listening to the president tonight.
13: White House Press Secretary Caroline Levitt says President Trump will also remark on intensifying attacks on Iran and the economy.
12: Democrats are warning the president is attempting to delegitimize the upcoming midterm elections. Catastrophic flooding continues in parts of Texas today. Emergency crews conducting water rescues. Fox Weather's Robert Ray is in Uvalde, 80 miles west of San Antonio.
15: Over 25 people were rescued yesterday. More rescues happening here today. Unfortunately, what we're dealing with right now is more rain on the way.
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16: WMBD Radio Local News, I'm John Cruz. Two people charged in a Peoria homicide. Police say officers responded Monday to a home in the 500 block of East Seneca. Officers found David King dead inside of the home. His body found inside a freezer with cuts on his body. Detectives arrested Portia Stokes and Michael Jansen on murder charges. Leaders in Pekin have concerns about the CityLink bus routes. The city council tabling this until July 27th. On a vote to approve spending $210,000 in a one-year intergovernmental agreement for the three service lines. Councilman Dave Nutter says there's a laundry list of items he wants to bring up to CityLink leaders.
17: I've got some suggestions that we move where the downtown bus stop is. I want them to clean up the street all the oil and grease that's down there.
16: Leaders were not at Monday night's meeting due to schedule conflicts. You can now submit an application for the Illinois Workforce Pell Program. Workforce Pell, a federal expansion of the Pell Grant program. It allows eligible students to use Pell Grant funding for short-term workforce training. You can find the link with details at WMBDradio.com. Illinois on a four-month streak for job growth, but it's not enough to budge the unemployment rate. It's holding steady at 5.1%. Illinois adding about 1,500 jobs last month, but for every new job gained in healthcare or dining, there were losses in sectors like transportation, finance, and information services. 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
19: The 25 News First Alert forecast calls for another hot and humid afternoon across central Illinois, with highs climbing into the low 90s, heat index values near 100. Now, most areas are expected to stay dry through the day, but you may spot an isolated pop-up shower or storm late this afternoon. Otherwise, tonight stays warm and muggy, with lows only falling into the low 70s under partly cloudy skies. I'm 25 News First Alert meteorologist Kimberly Gomez for WMBD Radio.
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21: Usual on Route 6 with reduced speeds in both directions, and the ramps have not changed. One ramp reopened at Route 6 and I-74, and that's the southbound Route 6 ramp to eastbound 74. The ramp to westbound 74 is still closed. Watch for emergency equipment in the area of War Memorial Drive and Grand Prairie Drive. That was for a medical, not vehicle-related. And westbound 474 is a little bit tight because that's still down to one lane. Eastbound between Springfield Road and I-74, the barrels are on the side. That'll go back down to one lane at some point. For all your 24/7, 365 electrical needs, including solar power and generators, call or go to OberlanderElectric.com, a trusted name in central Illinois since 1940. 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
22: I'm Liz Klayman, and this is the Fox Business Report.
23: Stocks ending lower as investors digest key earnings reports and as the artificial intelligence trade continues to lose momentum. Semiconductor stocks slid after Taiwan Semiconductor's robust earnings failed to impress investors, its stock falling over 2%. Memory chip makers like SanDisk, Western Digital, and Micron Technologies were among the hardest hit. Shares of Alphabet fell nearly 5% on reports that it's months behind schedule on the release of its most powerful Gemini AI model as the tech giant works to improve its capabilities. Healthcare was among the best performers. The Dow winners, Amgen, Visa, and McDonald's. The Dow decliners, Goldman Sachs, Caterpillar, and Alphabet. The Dow down 106 points. The Nasdaq lower by 387. S&P 500 down 39. That's your Fox Business Report. I'm Hillary Barsky, invested in you.
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34: 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Waiting for tonight, 8 o'clock, our time, President Trump,
0: going to deliver primetime national address. That main focus is going to be on the 2020 presidential election. White House Press Secretary Karoline Leavitt said today the presentation will shock, her word, shock viewers. And it will be backed up by facts, she says. There will be evidence produced. So we do wonder. I mean, there are indications that this will point to China. And it does beg the question, wow, I mean, was this just recently found? Because we know the president gets along well with President Xi from China. He's been saying lots of great things about him, and very, very recently. So this must have been super recent that they found this under a couch cushion or something. They say they got the evidence. We shall find out in just a couple of hours. Meantime, this first-degree murder case involving the death of David King of Peoria happened this week. This is challenging for local authorities in a peculiar way. That is, and some of this information came out in court yesterday, is that the two people who allegedly killed him, they then jammed his body into a freezer. And apparently this is one of those big freezers, residential freezers found in a home. And it was a completely whole body. I mentioned that because of what I'm about to say. The freezing of a body becomes very challenging forensically. There are things happen with the body. Well, the first one is it's frozen, right? And you can't, and I'm not being a smart aleck when I say this, you can't rush the unthawing. You can't just warm it up. You have to do certain things to let it warm up in a way that won't harm any of the evidence. So that's tricky. And then the process of the freeze, that could hamper the evidence. You have cells and things like that. What might the forensic examiners be looking at with that? Well, Jamie Harwood, the Peoria County Coroner, will join us just after 4 to discuss how you handle something like this. A very, very unusual case indeed. Meantime, oh yeah, it's Thursday. Some call it Cannonball Leave. Some tune in at this time in particular for...
1: Everyone's gone to the movies, now we're alone and left.
0: Hollywood Hidden Gems!
1: Everyone's gone to the movies,
0: you know how it is. And the weekends in particular, you got some time, you click on the boob tube, you start... swiping through those streaming services, some of which you might have actually paid for yourself. And you're like, man, I've seen that. That looks stupid. There's nothing on here. We got something that's on here. That's Hollywood Hidden Gems, a flick that flew under the radar. Hosting it today, none other than producer extraordinaire, Rick Cannon. Rick, welcome.
2: Thank you, Phil. How are you today?
0: I know you've been planning something tasty, something we want to glom onto, something we'll enjoy. What is this flick, this hidden gem?
2: Well, the movie I chose for this week is Batteries Not Included.
0: I think I've heard of this. This is a little bit old, right?
2: This is a 1987 film.
0: Okay.
2: It's a Steven Spielberg film, but actually it originated from a series that Steven Spielberg used to do, which was called The Amazing Stories. It's an anthology series. And it's pretty good.
0: Okay. I know he did some TV, but I didn't know he did it. See, already I'm learning something. So this movie, and I know the name. I don't think I ever saw it, but I don't care if a movie is almost 40 years old. If it's good, I'll watch it. What's this all about?
2: Okay. This is about an older couple that live in New York City, and a big property developer comes into the area, and he's wanting to revamp the whole neighborhood, and he's trying to buy every building that he possibly can.
0: He's a developer.
2: Yes.
0: It's not Donald Trump, is it?
2: No.
0: Okay. Well, it's 87. How do I know? Could have been. He was in movies back then. Yeah. So anyway, this guy's coming in.
2: So this older couple, Frank and Faye Riley, they don't want to sell their building. It's actually a two business in one. It's an apartment complex and a restaurant. And they don't want to leave, especially since they're in their retirement age. They don't want to leave. But a lot of the other couples are actually taking this developer's money and fleeing to Florida.
0: So they're the lone wolves.
2: Yeah, pretty much. Okay. Well, the developer decides to hire this thug that's from in town to help convince this older couple to get out of the building.
0: He's going to make an offer they can't refuse.
2: Yes.
0: I've heard this before.
3: I'm paying a demolition crew to sit around eating in a restaurant they're supposed to be knocking down.
4: Tonight. I'll have them out by tonight.
0: Okay. So is this... That sounds kind of comedic. Is it a funny movie, or is it more of a drama, or is it kind of both?
2: Neither. This is actually a heartfelt sci-fi.
0: Oh, really? So I no clue. Okay, I get it. Spielberg does a lot of sci-fi, so that makes sense. All right.
2: Well, the developer, like I said, hires this thug from town and sends him into the restaurant to get these people out of the building. Okay. So I got a clip, kind of give you an idea what it sounds like.
4: Get out of my face, you punks!
5: Mr. Riley, it's your lucky day. You too, Pops. Social Security, that's me. Now, you move out. You go to Miami. You sit in the sun, listen to Bing Crosby, play checkers, bingo.
6: We don't want any trouble, Carlos.
7: Hallelujah!
6: Don't touch it!
5: Too late, man. She already... Now, you got the idea, right? Now, you take the money... And you move out, okay?
6: Get out of my way! Stay away from my wife, and stay away from this building. You tell Lacey his money stinks, you understand?
5: You kill my head, man. Money's not a good reason to move, okay? Here's a good reason.
2: So Carlos actually does trash the restaurant.
0: Wow.
2: But okay. Little did they know, they had these little space flying saucers that come into the scene later. Okay. And totally revamp the restaurant.
0: So that comes out of left field, apparently.
2: Yes, it does.
0: So is there any context for these flying saucers? Or are they just benevolent aliens that swoop in to save the day? Or do I need to watch this to find out?
2: You got to watch it to
0: okay.
2: find out. No,
0: okay.
2: I'll tell you.
0: Okay.
2: No, the flying...
0: Well, don't spoil it. I didn't know. I'm just wondering what on earth we're talking about. This sounds kind
2: of
0: interesting.
2: They're about the size of a toaster. And okay. They're little flying saucers. And they actually do not speak.
0: Okay.
2: So when they come into the scene... They're actually fixers, so they call them the fixers.
0: Okay.
2: They didn't know they were actually little aliens living inside these flying saucers.
0: Oh, man, this is an unusual type of UFO story.
2: Hence the sci-fi.
0: Okay. And so do they start helping this whole situation? Or?
2: Yeah, they actually revamp the restaurant for him after Carlos trashes it, and Carlos gets all in a twist about it.
0: Okay.
2: So he hires a guy himself.
0: Carlos hires his own muscle.
2: Yes,
0: he's jobbing it out. Okay.
2: Right. So it's actually a guy who comes in as an arsonist. So
0: ooh.
2: So they end up setting the building on fire.
0: Okay. That sounds drastic.
2: But... Yeah, it is. And Faye has dementia, and she ends up being put into the hospital for a little while. And while Frank is visiting her in the hospital is when the fire happened.
0: Oh, man. They come back and it's gone?
2: Come back and it's gone.
0: Yay.
2: But they had the flying saucers helping them, and they like to fix it. So I'm not going to spoil it, but I kind of already did.
0: Well, I got to tell you, if this were anybody other than Steven Spielberg, I would say, this sounds stupid. But you know, he does have a charm about him, and it's very playful, very storybook, very fairy tale, some of his movies. You know what I mean?
2: That's
0: so
2: right.
0: I'm kind of trusting the Spielberg aspect here.
2: I would.
0: Okay.
2: It's one of the better movies that came out of the 80s.
0: And I don't recall this getting a lot of attention, even back then.
2: It actually was... It was like $25 million to make this movie, and it actually grossed $65 million.
0: Oh wow! Okay,
2: so back then it did pretty good.
0: But in 1987, I was kind of busy. Guns N' Roses came out with Appetite for Destruction, so I was really focused on that. But I'm making things up now. Okay, so where can we check this out?
2: You can get that on Prime, Netflix, or that other one is called like Fandango.
0: Okay, Fandango.
2: Yeah.
0: And it's Batteries Not Included.
2: Right.
0: And still holds up today.
2: It still
0: holds
2: up today.
0: Who's in it, by the way?
2: Let's see. We got Jessica Tandy. She plays Faye.
0: Oh, and, heck of an actress.
2: Yes. And Hume Cronyn.
0: Okay.
2: Or Hume Cronyn.
0: Okay. That guy.
2: He plays Frank.
0: He's great, too.
2: Yeah.
0: All righty.
2: And Frank Macari.
0: Well, we're in. We are in. It's Spielberg. We'll give it a whirl. Ken Zersky, how might those roadways be?
8: Well, we're not seeing a delay on Route 24. Yesterday, it did pop up there eastbound around Grange Road. In fact, a pretty significant backup as they were doing some of that resurfacing work and slowing or stopping traffic. That is not the case, at least so far this afternoon. McCluggage Bridge is good. I-74, Murray Baker Bridge, eastbound heading towards the bridge. That's good. Westbound 474 is just tight through the work zone. It's just westbound that's down to one lane. We mentioned that this morning, that the barrels were on the side eastbound, so two lanes open eastbound from Springfield Road, and westbound from that Tazewell County Interchange I-74, the left lane is blocked. 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
7: 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We'll talk a little politics and election stuff. 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I love that guy. 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
0: Thanks for joining us today. This is the Phil Luciano Show. We're just talking movies. Got a couple more I'd like to note. Movies that are coming out. One's coming out tomorrow. This is a big one. It's got a lot of attention. And it's already got rave reviews. The Odyssey. Yeah. They're saying this is everything folks had hoped it would be. And it's directed by Christopher Nolan. It was made for $250 million. And it's the first mainstream feature film shot entirely on 70mm IMAX film camera. So it's supposed to look incredible. And the reviews say that it does. And it's based on, of course, the epic Greek poem by Homer. Not that Homer. Homer, the Greek poet. And, of course, it focuses on the decade-long journey of King Odysseus. He attempts to return to his kingdom of Ithaca following the fall of Troy. So there's that. And here's the big part. Matt Damon has that role. And meantime, on the home front, there is this situation involving his wife, Penelope, his son, Telemachus. They have to fight off an aggressive, ruthless suitors who are trying to take over the palace. And here's the bigger part. You might be, I don't know anything about this. It's all Greek to me. Ha ha, get it? Greek to me? Yeah. Penelope's played by Anne Hathaway, and Telemachus is played by Tom Holland. Some big star power here. The movie also has Zendaya. She plays Athena. It has Robert Pattinson. It's got Charlize Theron. And as I said, it's got a lot of positive reviews already. That opens tomorrow. Meantime, I don't know if you saw this. You know, there's a new trailer for a new Rocky movie. It just came out, this trailer. But this new Rocky film is non-fictional. It's going to be called I Play Rocky, scheduled for a limited release on November 6th. And so it's not continuing the Rocky Balboa thing. I mean, Creed 4 is still in the works, that kind of thing. But this will focus on the underdog story, a real-life underdog story, about how a young, unknown Sylvester Stallone fought Hollywood studios to get the original 1976 Rocky movie made. And back then, you might know some of the story, that he famously wrote the screenplay in just 3.5 days. He was flat broke, and he, even though he had no dough, he refused offers, six-figure offers, to sell the movie. He wanted to star himself. He would not budge.
1: Are you delusional? You don't got the looks to be a movie star.
21: You talk like you got rocks in your mouth.
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22: Guys, I play Rocky.
26: So the writer wants to be in it as the lead?
27: No, absolutely not.
26: Throw some money at him. $25K.
22: No, I'm not giving this up. Not for $1 million.
0: So he stood his ground, and you know, the rest is history. How many movies? 5, 6, 7, 8, 9 out of just that. And of course, he became a star, Rambo and all the rest. So that should be interesting. I Play Rocky. Certainly does sound like him. When we get back, Peoria's most recent homicide has a tricky investigative wrinkle. The body was frozen, still might be. What does that mean in terms of challenges to gathering forensic evidence? Peoria County Coroner Jamie Harwood joins us next to explain. And you can hear us here on AM radio at 1470, on FM radio at 100.3, and live everywhere on the WMBD radio app.
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29: Diplomacy remains on the table. On Lisa Brady, Fox News. That bottom line from the White House. But Press Secretary Caroline Levitt also says Iran violated a ceasefire agreement.
30: Specifically, in the memorandum of understanding that they signed, they were not to fire on commercial vessels moving through the Strait of Hormuz. And unfortunately, they have made the tragic decision for them to do that.
29: She says that's what led to renewed U.S. strikes on Iran, a sixth consecutive night of strikes underway.
31: Now, for the first time since President Trump ordered return of the naval blockade, U.S. forces disabled an oil tanker, firing Hellfire missiles at her stacks, trying to run through the blockade to Iran's Karg Island. To date, two other ships have reversed course and turned away from that blockade enforced by 20 U.S. warships and hundreds of aircraft in the sky.
29: Fox's Lucas Tomlinson in Tel Aviv. Iran launching more strikes on Gulf neighbors and threatening to have proxies in Yemen shut down another strait. Senate Minority Leader Chuck Schumer says Democrats are focusing on ending the conflict.
32: Our focus has to be on ending this horrible war that has no direction and no gain.
29: Schumer also says President Trump is trying to change the subject with tonight's address to the nation, which Levitt says will focus on election security and findings suggesting adjustments may be needed.
30: I think part of the problem is that the media has refused to acknowledge that tens of millions of Americans across the country share the concerns of this president about the sanctity of our election.
29: In his push for proof of citizenship and other changes, the president often mentions the 2020 election when no widespread fraud was found. One longtime aide to the president, who's operated the teleprompter for speeches for years, is accused of placing bets on a prediction market about things the president would say. The White House says the president has put that staffer on unpaid leave and that there is a strict ethics policy in place over prediction markets. 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
33: WMBD Radio Local News, I'm John Cruz. The Tazewell County Health Department reporting a mosquito pool from Washington has now tested positive for the West Nile virus. The pool sample collected last Friday and tested on Tuesday. There is no word on any human cases of the virus. Some local kids showing off months of hard work this week at the Peoria County 4-H Fair. Everything from baked goods to bug dioramas were judged on Wednesday. At Dunlap Cedar Hills Baptist Church, Junior Superintendent Caitlin Murphy Tells 25 News that showing with 4-H helps kids build confidence and new skills.
2: Whether they're in clover buds and they're not even old enough to technically show yet, or all the way through high school and the beginning parts of college, just being able to grow that entire time and each year being better than the year before.
33: The Peoria County 4-H Fair moves to the Stark County Fairgrounds today, with livestock shows happening through tomorrow. Illinois strengthening its support of service members and veterans in the state. Governor Pritzker signing three bills into law that'll fortify recruitment to the Illinois National Guard with newly incentivized peer-to-peer referral practices. The measure also connects Illinois vets to continued education pathways and life-saving breakthrough therapies for suicide prevention. The law is going to effect next year. 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
5: The 25 News First Alert forecast calls for some passing clouds tonight. There'll be another warm and muggy night with lows in the low to mid-70s tomorrow. Then keep an eye out for some scattered showers and storms at times throughout the day. Definitely not a washout. Not everyone sees rain, but we'll have a few raindrops at times, possibly some locally heavy rainfall. And high temperatures tomorrow will be in the upper 80s to near 90. A cold front will move through Saturday, bringing scattered showers and storms during the afternoon and evening. From 25 News, I'm First Alert Chief Meteorologist Brian Walter for WMBD Radio.
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8: There's no major delays. Route 6, just the reduced speeds through the work zone. No change in the ramp closures. Eastbound War Memorial Drive to southbound Route 6. Southbound Route 6 to westbound 74. The eastbound ramp is open. And the westbound 74 ramp to eastbound 474 still closed. Tight traffic there at Knoxville and War Memorial Drive. That northbound Knoxville is from past Forest Hill. No problems on the McCluggage Bridge at this point. No resurfacing delays like we were seeing yesterday on Route 24 in East Peoria, Washington. NI-474 is just slowing down westbound. That's down to one lane, left lane blocked. Eastbound in Tazewell County, the barrels are on the side. After 40 years, Jack Steger is retiring and passing the torch to the next generation. 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I'm Ken Zersky, UfteringAutoGroup.com, Traffic 1.
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5: .3 WMBD. Welcome aboard. This is the Phil Luciano Show. This week you might have heard a little bit about the first-degree murder case. This involved the death of David King. Two people have been arrested in this. And, you know, all murders, all crimes have their own challenges, but this one is particularly tricky for authorities. And that's because the body was stuffed into a freezer. And it's a matter of two things come to mind. One is, well, the body, and I'm not being a smart aleck when I say this at all, the body has to thaw so it can be forensically examined. And two, there are, from the little I know about such things, there are concerns by authorities when a freezing of a body happens. There are things that happen to the body. Does that compromise cells and other parts of a body in terms of what authorities need to find out about it? And so I thought it might be a good idea to talk to the man who's in charge of this. And he's joining us right here, right now, Peoria County Coroner Jamie Harwood. Jamie, thanks for joining us today.
6: Phil, it's my pleasure.
5: And this certainly is, this is not a smart alecky thing. This doesn't happen a lot, right? I mean, have you ever had a case of a frozen body like this?
6: We've had bodies come out of the water, Phil, during winter months that we've had to go through a thawing process. Not similar to this case, but in a matter of which sometimes we do have to wait for bodies to thaw to a certain temperature before we can forensically examine them by autopsy. So it's not out of the ordinary particularly, but to have somebody reportedly put into a freezer, that's the first time in 9 years that I've dealt with that.
5: Gotcha. And so that's the part I thought you could speak to in general, in terms of what forensic examinations might have to be changed, might have to be done because of this case, and what are the particular challenges in a case like this of a frozen body? I guess maybe start with how do you unthaw it?
6: Well, let me back up for a
5: sure.
6: second. Let me start with frozen. And what does that really mean? You know, we're looking at core body temperatures. We're looking at the composition of the body and whether the person, and I'm going to speak in very general terms here, whether
5: sure.
6: the person was frozen in a walk-in freezer like at a grocery store or whether they were put into a freezer chest or a stand-up freezer or whatever that looks like. So we got to consider that because the freezing temperatures are going to happen at different intervals depending on what kind of freezer they were actually put in. For example, for a freezer chest compared to a walk-in freezer, that freezing time can take probably 10 to 12 hours. On a regular death case, we like to look at time intervals, and we use parts of the body changes to come up with those time intervals. For example, dependent lividity will set in about

0: 0 to 2 hours, but it's going to fix itself in 12 hours. Rigor mortis is going to start in just up to 2 hours in the jaw, and it's going to progress through the whole body, and it's going to end itself at about 12 hours. In a freezer or a cooler situation, those things are going to be delayed or slowed. And if it takes the body 12 hours to freeze or up to 15 hours to freeze, those processes are going to be probably already through themselves or completed, in other words. And so when we thaw the body, go through that thawing process, the body should be as it would have been had we come across it at that time interval. Does that make sense?
1: Pretty much. I guess a question would be, and this is from a person who has no knowledge of any of this, it's can you determine with all of that going on, and I have no idea what happened in this case. I'm just talking in any case, whether you know a body could be immediately put into a freezer, or it could sit around for a while and somebody say, hey, maybe we better put this in the freezer. Does that come into play, and can you figure that out in terms of the calculation of time of death and that sort of thing?
0: You know, a question like that is collaborative with our police department. When they do their investigation, we collaborate that information with the police department. Can we tell an exact time that the person passed away and the exact time they were put in their freezer? It's probably going to be impossible to determine that.
1: Gotcha. So what are some of the other challenges then regarding this whole type of situation, a body being frozen?
0: Yeah, the body's 60% water, right? And so you think about water in general, when it gets to below 32 degrees, it forms ice and ice crystals. In a human body, those crystals can destroy cells, it can destroy the tissue. And like I said before, it can destroy our time intervals for us to be able to figure out an approximate time of death, you know, based on those time intervals and how the body changes. You know, when we have, you know, tissue changes, we have cellular changes, it can disrupt our autopsy. However, what we will be able to determine, and again, I'm speaking in general terms, whether there was a bullet wound, whether there was a stab wound, whether there was a choking or a strangulation, whether there was perpetrated trauma on somebody, we will be able to tell that based on the forensic examination, even despite cellular and tissue damage. All the way around. That's what we do. We're experts to do that, and that's our goal.
1: Gotcha. We're talking with Peoria County Coroner Jamie Harwood. And Jamie, I'm curious, and this, again, we're talking in generality, so I'm just kind of thinking of something else here. And this, like, if this is a case, obviously it's a homicide, and so there are the situations you just talked about, the trauma that you can look for. What if this were a different type of case, and it was, say, it were not a homicide, it were a death, an unknown death, and you're investigating and a body is frozen, would the freezing of the cells, would that compromise the ability to test to find out disease and any other thing like that?
0: At times, you know, we will still be able to do a dissection of the heart, look at the coronary arteries, look at the vessels, look at the all the other arteries in the body that we look for, you know, vessels in the legs, things in the lungs, lung tissue, hepatic dysfunctions or liver dysfunctions, renal dysfunctions. We still can look at things on a cellular level, but we have to do consideration of, you know, any kind of cellular damage that might be caused by those ice crystals that formed, and even then the thawing process, which you asked me about earlier, and that's a slow process. We don't apply any kind of technology like a warming blanket or anything like that. We let it happen naturally so the body can be in its natural state when it goes through that thawing process.
1: So that is a matter of, for lack of a better way to explain this, just letting a body lie out there and just it warms up on its own.
0: Yes, absolutely. Room temperature.
1: So
0: once we hit that room temperature part, then we go into cooling. We go into refrigeration because we don't want the body to decompose any further. So once we hit a certain threshold of the condition of a body, then we will go into refrigeration until the autopsy. And, I was thinking, you know, over the last few days, you know, the public's concern about why don't we have autopsy findings? Why don't we have a report from the coroner yet? Well, first, we had to have an identification. Secondly, we had to go through this thawing process before we can even, complete an autopsy. So
1: from all everything you've been saying, and I don't want to oversimplify anything, but it seems that what you're saying is, for the most part, all of the processes that you would normally do regarding this type of situation for an autopsy and that sort of thing, those processes will happen. It just might take a little longer, both in terms of the thawing and in terms of for lack of a better term, the calculations of trying to figure in all of the, well, he was frozen, so we got to figure this part out. Is that, does that make sense?
0: Yeah, absolutely. You know, if we go into a home and we find a homicide victim laying on the floor, we can bring them back in autopsy on the same day or the following day. You know, there's no delay in that process whatsoever. But in a case, you know, such as this, we do have to wait, you know, for the body to be at an appropriate temperature to make the appropriate intervention of the autopsy.
1: Last thing here, if you can say, with this case, do you have an idea as to how long it might be before you can do an autopsy?
0: Yeah, you know, we've been working with Prairie Police over the last few days regarding this case and how long it's going to take. And, you know, that's one thing I want to comment on is the collaboration between our two departments really makes these things happen really, really well. So we will have an autopsy done tomorrow, which is Friday, and I should be able to have a preliminary report out by sometime in the afternoon once I converse back with the Peoria Police Department.
1: Very good. Jamie Harwood, Peoria County Coroner, as always, very elucidating. We thank you for being here.
0: Phil, it's been a pleasure. Thank you, man.
1: All righty. Ken Zerski, how are those roadways?
2: In East Peoria, we're seeing some tight traffic on I-74 heading eastbound from about the Washington exit. This is past Maine. This is going up the hill, and we've seen this before. There's no report of an accident or any issue there other than maybe just a slow-moving vehicle or just a lot of traffic, so we'll keep an eye on that. There's been more traffic getting off at Main Street because the flyover ramp to westbound 74, that's closed, so all traffic eastbound going to Main Street, the turnaround there, although the official reroute is going up to the Washington interchange. No problems on I-474. Well, westbound is the only direction down to one lane, at least for now, off of I-74 to just past Springfield Road, the left lane blocked. Eastbound, we mentioned this morning, all the barrels were on the side. That will go to back down to one lane at some point, and no major problems through the work zone Route 6, just reduced speeds. 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
1: Thanks for checking in today. This is the Phil Luciano Show. You ever see those stories? You run them in the news media now and again, where states reject license plates. Personalized license plates that people want because they're too racy. You can't say just anything, right? A lot of them can be rude. A lot of them are kind of crude, you know, a little too sexy. This isn't that kind of case. This involves a random plate. You know, when you want a license plate, you don't care what's on it. You want the cheapest one you can. But indeed, naughty, naughty, which came as a surprise for a 76-year-old woman in Florida. Her name's Nancy Stritto. And she lives in a retirement community. She got her license plates in the mail. She still drives. It's cool. And she was kind of shocked at what she saw. Now, this is going to be hard to envision because I know you can't see the plates. But here's what it said. SQZ, which looks like, you know, squeeze. And then A55. Now, 55 on a license plate, it doesn't have any curvies. You know, they're rather block-like. So those fives look like S's. So it looks like, and forgive me here for being indelicate, it looks like squeeze ass. And she didn't find them to be funny. She found them rather shocking. And so she didn't know exactly what to do, except she's like, man, what am I going to do? Put these on my car? What do they think of me?
16: I looked at it and I said, I don't think so. I don't think a woman that lives in a senior community that's going to be 77 years old next month will be driving around with what this plate has to say.
1: But guess what? After the shock wore off, old Nancy thought, you know what? This might be kind of cool. In fact, she asked some of the others in the retirement community, and they're like, yeah, why don't you just roll with it, Nance? And she changed her mind.
16: I'm kind of resigning to it. I figured maybe it was just destined to be on my car. I can handle it if I get a few honks here and there. Actually, being over 70, I might like a few honks.
1: Think about that. She's just rolling down the road in her, probably, a Buick. And they're like, yeah, check out the hottie. Honk, honk. Why not? Saw this other story. Found this really interesting on TV. There's a new show coming out. On one hand, this doesn't make any sense. On the other hand, it makes perfect sense. The combination is weird, but I think it just might work. Now, the star, now this is the part, whatever. The star is Jaleel White. I think I know that name. Who is that? You remember. Urkel. It's Urkel. But here's the thing. This combines our love for nostalgia and our absolute obsession with renovation shows. You know, a house looks bad, let's fix her up, that type of thing. So here's what you have. You have a show called Totally 90s House. Totally 90s House. So the homes are kind of stuck in the 90s. They haven't been fixed up since then. And so there's that aspect. You know, people love that stuff. My wife loves to watch it. I like it too. It's like, just add money, we can do all those things type of thing. So then these houses need renovation, right? Who's going to be working on these houses? Other stars of the 90s. You've got Brian Austin Green. You got Beverly Mitchell, Jody Sweetin, Melissa Joan Hart, Keisha Knight Pulliam, Joey Lawrence. Oh, yeah. These are stars from 90210, Seventh Heaven, Full House, Sabrina, all those shows. And so they're not just on it. They're not going to be rating the renovations. They're going to be doing the work, supposedly. I mean, at least we'll see. I guess we'll see some shots of these guys, these gals, wielding a hammer or whatnot. I have no idea what their abilities are. But it and you think, who would watch this thing? Well, you might watch it for two reasons. One, if you like those shows back in the 90s, right? Oh, what are they up to now? What are they doing? What are they doing? Well, apparently not enough acting. So if they've got the free time for a do-it-yourself project TV show, okay? But it could be interesting. It could be. And there is that aspect, as I mentioned, of, hey, fixing up a house. That seems to always draw people in. But in the main, it might be funny to see, okay, Jody Sweetin from Full House. What is she going to fix? You know what? You might think she's bumbling and kind of ditzy like in the show. Maybe she's really good at painting or I don't know. Something. So it might be a matter of watching this to see how they do. It might be watching it to see how they fall on their face. And the winning team, they put it in two teams, the winning team will get $25,000 for the charity of their choosing. So a good thing there. When we get back, artificial intelligence is in school, maybe more than you think. A school district in upstate New York will employ a robot teacher this fall, a robot teacher. Could the robots be coming to a school near you? Well, it's hard to say, but maybe it's a good thing. Maybe. Well, check out what's going to happen at this school district, and then you decide. It's coming up next here on the Phil Luciano Show.
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17: Fox News. I'm Carmen Roberts. The U.S. military carries out another night of attacks on Iran as the two countries fight for control of the Strait of Hormuz. Fox's Lucas Tomlinson has more from Tel Aviv.
18: Iran has responded to these strikes by launching attacks of its own today against Iraq, Bahrain, Jordan, and Kuwait. And the Kuwaiti army just said it shot down 33 drones today.
17: Smoke from hundreds of Canadian wildfires is pouring across the border, pushing air from New England to the Midwest to unhealthy levels.
19: Ontario Premier Doug Ford says 150 fire crews and nearly 50 firefighting aircraft are working around the clock to extinguish these fires.
17: Fox's Asher Red in Toronto. And more than 500 people are feared dead after boats capsize in Burma. 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
20: WMBD Radio Local News, I'm John Cruz. A 62-year-old man recovering after being shot in the arm on Wednesday near Hayes and Western in Peoria. According to 25 News, police tracked down that suspect, 35-year-old Anthony Gaston Jr., at a home on South Faraday. He was wanted on 4 active warrants, now facing a string of new charges, including aggravated battery and drug possession. Illinois on a 4-month streak for job growth, but it's not enough to budge the unemployment rate. It's holding steady at 5.1%. Illinois adding about 1,500 jobs last month, but for every new job gained in healthcare or dining, there were losses in sectors like transportation, finance, and information services. The Illinois Department of Employment Security says the state's economy growing, but the numbers are uneven. 2 people now charged with homicide in Peoria. Police say officers responded Monday to a home in the 500 block of East Seneca. There they found David King dead inside the home. His body found inside a freezer with cuts on his body. He had been in there long enough that his body was frozen. Detectives arrested Portia Stokes and Michael Jansen on murder charges. Illinois strengthening its support of service members and veterans in the state. Governor Pritzker signing 3 bills into law that'll fortify recruitment to the Illinois National Guard with newly incentivized peer-to-peer referral practices. The measure also connects Illinois vets to continued education pathways. The law's going to effect next year. More news in 30 minutes or as it breaks, and always at WMBDRadio.com.
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22: The 25 News First Alert forecast calls for some passing clouds tonight. There'll be another warm and muggy night with lows in the low to mid-70s tomorrow. Then keep an eye out for some scattered showers and storms at times throughout the day. Definitely not a washout. Not everyone sees rain, but we'll have a few raindrops at times, possibly some locally heavy rainfall. And high temperatures tomorrow will be in the upper 80s to near 90. A cold front will move through Saturday, bringing scattered showers and storms during the afternoon and evening. From 25 News, I'm First Alert Chief Meteorologist Brian Walter for WMBD Radio.
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2: Still a little tight, eastbound 74 going up the hill east Peoria. We're just going to report that as slow-moving traffic. There's no report of an accident. Westbound 474 from I-74 in Tazewell County, just tight up to Springfield Road. That's the work zone, and the left lane is blocked. Eastbound, the barrels are on the side. At some point, that'll go back in traffic. Overall, Route 6 traffic is typical for the afternoon, with just reduced speeds in both directions. No change in the ramps that are open and closed. This week, the southbound Route 6 ramp to eastbound 74 was reopened. The ramp to westbound 74 remains closed. It's Thursday night, so it's steak night at your Peoria Hy-Vee stores. 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
1: 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Thanks for climbing aboard today. This is the Phil Luciano Show. I want to talk about this school in upstate New York I just mentioned. Employing a robot teacher this fall. First, though, I want to get to this. I saw this on the website of our news partner, 25 News Now, and a Peoria woman. I'm trying not to laugh because crime isn't funny, is it? A Peoria woman was arrested after allegedly crashing a stolen ambulance. Egads. So here's all we know right now. Police called just before 2:30 p.m. yesterday, 200 block of Northeast Glen Oak, and police deployed a drone. This is a new thing they're doing. They just announced this the other day. Sort of first responder to check things out. Very useful when you have to come from the sky, like things like this, right? What's going on? Who crashed what and where? That type of thing. They located the stolen ambulance. Apparently that had been reported. And it was in the 300 block of Wayne Street. The driver, later identified as 41-year-old Crystal J. Crane, allegedly fled in the ambulance at a high rate of speed. So where she got the ambulance, not quite sure. Taking it from someplace she shouldn't have, obviously. And so police did not pursue it in the interest of public safety. You know, she's tearing down a residential road. And obviously, one would assume if one has stolen an ambulance, not exactly, you know what? After I take this, I'm sure I could sell this just about anywhere. No, you're probably not in the best mindset if you're stealing an ambulance. So yeah, let's just back off. So later, she hit a parked car on St. Mark's Court, rendering the ambulance inoperable. She was arrested on a preliminary charge of unlawful possession of a stolen motor vehicle, taken to jail. Got to tell you this. I don't know what happened to her, if this happened in the wreck or whatever. But man, she looked pretty banged up. The mugshot, not one of those you want to keep for your Christmas cards. Anyway, that's on our website of our news partner, News 25. Meantime, this whole thing I was mentioning about upstate New York and the robot teacher. Just one teacher so far. So it's called Salamanca City Central School District. It's in western New York, okay? And they're going to deploy a new kind of teacher this fall, a full-on humanoid robot. The robot is named Sally. I don't know why I stop at that. I realize they're robots, and maybe we don't want them to be too human. And Sally's a great name, but it's a rather older name. If they're trying to connect students with someone, won't they use a more like modern name, female name, like, I don't know, Olivia or something like that? Anyway, it's Sally. It's Sally. And won't replace the classroom teacher. It's programmed to provide learning support to both students and teachers. So it's sort of a teacher's aid, I guess. She will have there's no picture with this, but she will have a lifelike appearance, silicone skin, and long brown hair. She will be stationary in a seated position, but will have a wide range of upper body movements and facial expressions. So she'll be smiley if she wants. Hopefully it's smiley. Please, that's not frowny face teacher. No one wants that, right? No one wants an old sourpuss. She won't use students' names. I guess that's to protect privacy concerns. The kids will have to address themselves with a number. So you say, it's like, hi, Miss Sally, I'm student number, whatever, 1234. And then Sally might say, yeah, we were talking yesterday about, I don't know, mathematics or birds or whatever. And do you want to continue that conversation? So it's kind of like what some of us do right now with AI online, except in this case, you talk to a robot. Now, I have no idea if there's any upside to that in terms of education. Like, if I have a question about, say, I just mentioned birds. I just pulled that out of left field. But say it's about bird. I'm typing into my computer, talking to the robots, Gemini or ChatGPT, whatever, and saying, I need to know about the crusted blue tufted turlew. Again, making things up. I don't know birds. Is it any difference to say that to a robot than to type it into a computer? I don't know. At least in this case, I could see in a classroom rather than a student being online and teacher doesn't know what's going on. What's he looking up? Is he really learning? Is he looking up ESPN? Is he looking up a naughty site? Whatever. Here, at least the teacher can see what is happening. They can hear the interactions. And so the teacher, the humanoid teacher, the robot teacher also can help teachers. So if a teacher's up there talking and maybe skips something or, hey, where was I? Pause. When I taught for 30-some years, yeah, I do that a lot. Where was I? This robot teacher can jump right in, which might be helpful. Or the correcting part, if you say the wrong date or the wrong thing about the bird or whatever, and all of a sudden, I just want to tell you, you got that wrong. I'm going to guess Sally talks more like a human than that, but that's my robot impression of the day. So Sally will cost the district about $57,000, and it's a discount. Normally they run for $95,000. I will point this out. This is just sort of parenthetical. The company is made by Real Botics. They also make, quote-unquote, according to their website, hyper-realistic sex dolls. Zero overlap, they say, between those hyper-realistic sex dolls and Sally. So don't have to worry about Sally at night, what she's doing, running her OnlyFans page, whatever. She's just sitting there in the classroom waiting for the next day, as far as we know. So, I don't know. Here's what I immediately think. If I'm a student, that's kind of cool and all, but man, be a whole lot fewer movie days. Remember that? When teacher was tired or whatever, and all of a sudden, you know, we're going to have this afternoon movie day. And we'd all be excited. Yay! Because in my day, that meant actually bringing in the projector and the reel-to-reel and all that good stuff. So anyway, we'll see. I'm going to guess I know who doesn't like this. Teachers' unions. Unless they're going to unionize the robots. And this all of a sudden gets really, really tricky and hairy. Saw this too, talking about technology. It's kind of a rollback in technology. Over the past decade or so, we have marked the emergence of the record album, or should we say the re-emergence of the record album, that a lot of music aficionados, younger ones, grabbing onto it. And there have been stars like Taylor Swift putting out new music on albums. So younger folks gobbling them up, right? And it's been on the rise. It's still the most dominant physical format of recordings. So it made $1 billion overall in total revenue last year, okay? And eclipsed the total revenue by CDs by far. But here's the thing. In the first 6 months this year, the first 6 months of this year, vinyl unit sales grew by just 2%. Not a big thing. It still is up. But in that meantime, CD sales jumped 16%. 16%. More than 16 million units were sold. What's going on? Well, for one, vinyl records have become increasingly expensive. They retail between $25 and $40. Whoa! I know what you're saying. I used to buy those for $6 or $7, even with inflation. $40 is a lot of money to pay. That's way past the average rate of inflation, you know? CDs, much more affordable. Much more affordable. They're about 10 bucks to 15 bucks, which I'm thinking, when CDs first came out, that's what about they cost, right? So that's one thing, just the price. But meantime, there's the K-pop factor. Lots of K-pop groups like BTS, they are cranking these out. And they're sold at mass market retailers like Target and Walmart. And they've got these elaborate deluxe packages. They look really, really inviting. They got this. They've got photo cards. They've got artwork. And for some reason, this works. They encourage fans to buy multiple copies. And they do. I can't imagine doing that. Like way back when, Blue Oyster Cult comes out with Agents of Fortune. Oh, hey, buy two of them. No. But a lot of these K-pop fans are. Maybe they're sharing with friends or whatever. But here's the thing. This is so bizarre. Young people, younger demographics, they don't have CD players. Only about half of them do. Only about half of them do. Or access to them. So why are they buying them? Just to have, as they put it, aesthetic ownership. They like these physical discs as collectibles. And they want to financially support their favorite artists. I never thought about that way back when, you know? Back in the day when you would buy an album and that was the main driver of success, the financial success of a band or an artist, was the buying of an album, or sometimes a single too, but mostly those albums. I mean, they toured just to support those albums. They didn't say, please buy our album. I mean, they kind of did. Hey, we got an album out. But it wasn't like now with a lot of these artists, especially these K-pop artists, saying, hey, keep us going. Buy two copies. And people are. And they don't even have CD players. That's some, I don't know what you call that, dedicated or foolish. I don't know. But they're buying them up. Yeah, CDs selling like crazy. Ken Zersky, how are those roadways?
2: Yeah, we're not seeing that. Eastbound 74 back up East Peoria going up the hill. I think it was just a lot of traffic and just slow traffic, maybe a slow-moving vehicle, but that looks good now. McCluggage Bridge looks good. There was a big delay with the resurfacing work on 24 yesterday around this time, heading eastbound around Grange Road. That's not the case this afternoon. Oh, we are seeing that eastbound War Memorial Drive back up now from Allen Road down to Sterling Glen. Reduced speed through the work zone on Route 6. No change in the ramps that are open and closed. The ramp that reopened is the southbound Route 6 to eastbound 74. And it's just westbound 474 there in Tazewell County. It's slowing down I-74 to pass Springfield Road. Westbound's down to one lane. Eastbound, all lanes are open. The barrels are on the side. At some point, that will go back into traffic. After 40 years, Jack Steger is retiring and passing the torch to the next generation. 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
10: Welcome back. Thanks for joining us today. This is the Phil Luciano Show. You know, I've seen many, many blips and blurps on all sorts of news sites about a movie that's coming out tomorrow, The Odyssey. And in part, it's because the thing is a big budget flick. $250,000. Even for Hollywood, that's a lot of money. Directed by Christopher Nolan. So that's a big name, right? And I'll tell you who's in it in a second. A lot of star power. And it's coming out tomorrow. It's the first mainstream feature film shot entirely on 70 millimeter IMAX film camera. So it's supposed to look just incredible. And all reviews say it is. And the acting's fantastic. This thing's going to go just bonkers at the box office. Of course, it's based on the epic Greek poem by Homer.
11: No!
10: Not that Homer. You remember back in middle school or freshman high school, the Iliad and Odyssey, that thing. And, you know, you've got Odysseus and his crew. They're fighting Poseidon and Cyclops and all that. So it sounds like fun, I mean, to actually watch. And meantime, there's another story, parallel story on the home front. His wife, Penelope, and son, Telemachus, they're fighting off an attack there. People trying to take over the palace, that type of thing. Here's the stars. Odysseus, Matt Damon, Penelope, Anne Hathaway, Telemachus, Tom Holland, and the cast goes on and on. You got Robert Pattinson is in there, Charlize Theron. It's huge, and apparently it's really, really good. We don't normally get into this type of promotion all, but I'm thinking, $250 million, is it worth it? Apparently, it is. Meantime, new trailer dropped this week. It's for a new Rocky movie, but this one's non-fictional. It's called I Play Rocky, and this is a biopic about a young, unknown Sylvester Stallone and him fighting Hollywood studios to do the original 1976 Rocky movie. And some of the story is known. He wrote it in 3.5 days. He was entirely flat broke, yet still refused these six-figure offers from Hollywood to sell the movie. He said, no, no, no, this is me. I'm going to be Rocky.
11: Are you delusional? You don't got the looks to be a movie star. You talk like you got rocks in your mouth.
12: The only way for me to get to show people is me have to write a script for myself.
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10: We know how it goes from there, right? Success with that movie, the sequels, and his career. Sylvester Stallone's played by Anthony Ippolito, and he certainly sounds like him. His dad, Frank Stallone Sr., played by Matt Dillon. It's coming out in November. When we get back, have you heard about the cannibalism arrest in Central Illinois? No actual people eating other people yet that we know of, but the threat was out there. Why and who? It's creepy, and it's next here on The Phil Luciano Show. 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
21: Diplomacy still on the table. I'm Lee Silicera, Fox News. The White House says Iran continues to talk with negotiators as the U.S. launches a sixth day of strikes against targets in Iran. U.S. Central Command says American forces redirected three commercial ships trying to run the blockade of Iranian ports, with Marines boarding one ship in the Gulf of Oman, and another was stopped by U.S. forces.
22: For the first time since President Trump ordered a resumption of the naval blockade, U.S. forces disabled an oil tanker, firing Hellfire missiles at the stacks, trying to run through it to Iran's Karg Island. To date, two other commercial ships have reversed course and turned away from the blockade enforced by 20 U.S. warships and hundreds of aircraft. Video from the U.S. Military Central Command shows F-18 Super Hornets launching with standard land attack missiles attached with a range of 170 miles.
21: Fox's Lucas Tomlinson in Tel Aviv, as Iranian military spokesman says Iran could launch widespread attacks on what he called all the infrastructure in the region if the U.S. hits Iranian bridges and power plants. President Trump said to deliver an address tonight. Press Secretary Caroline Leavitt says he will discuss newly declassified intelligence assessments about vulnerabilities in election systems in 2020.
23: All Americans, Democrat, Republican, should agree that we are the greatest country in the history of the world. We should have the safest and most secure elections in the history of the world. And what the president will be speaking about tonight will show you that perhaps that is not the case, and we need to make some adjustments moving forward.
21: Numerous recounts, court cases, and audits of the election found no fraud. Tune in to special coverage of President Trump's address to the nation at 9 p.m. Eastern on FoxNewsRadio.com. At least one person has died in catastrophic flash flooding in southern Texas, in the same area that's still reeling from flooding 1 year ago. Governor Greg Abbott says more than 1,300 first responders have been deployed, with over 70 people rescued. 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
24: WMBD Radio Local News, I'm John Cruz. Two people charged in a Peoria homicide. Police say officers responded Monday to a home in the 500 block of East Seneca. Officers found David King dead inside of the home. His body found inside a freezer with cuts on his body. Detectives arrested Portia Stokes and Michael Jansen on murder charges. Leaders in Pekin have concerns about the CityLink bus routes. The city council tabling this until July 27th on a vote to approve spending $210,000 in a one-year intergovernmental agreement for the three service lines. Councilman Dave Nutter says there's a laundry list of items he wants to bring up to CityLink leaders.
0: I've got some suggestions that we move where the downtown bus stop is. I want them to clean up the street all the oil and grease that's down there.
24: Leaders were not at Monday night's meeting due to schedule conflicts. You can now submit an application for the Illinois Workforce Pell Program. Workforce Pell, a federal expansion of the Pell Grant program. It allows eligible students to use Pell Grant funding for short-term workforce training. You can find the link with details at WMBDradio.com. Illinois on a four-month streak for job growth, but it's not enough to budge the unemployment rate. It's holding steady at 5.1%. Illinois adding about 1,500 jobs last month, but for every new job gained in healthcare or dining, there were losses in sectors like transportation, finance, and information services. 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
2: The 25 News First Alert Forecast calls for some passing clouds tonight. There'll be another warm and muggy night with lows in the low to mid-70s tomorrow. Then keep an eye out for some scattered showers and storms at times throughout the day. Definitely not a washout. Not everyone sees rain, but we'll have a few raindrops at times, possibly some locally heavy rainfall. And high temperatures tomorrow will be in the upper 80s to near 90. A cold front will move through Saturday, bringing scattered showers and storms during the afternoon and evening. From 25 News, I'm First Alert Chief Meteorologist Brian Walter for WMBD Radio.
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15: Eastbound War Memorial Drive is slowing down Allen Road to Sterling Glen. The eastbound War Memorial Drive ramp to southbound Route 6 remains closed. And Route 6 traffic just reduced speeds through the work zone. No change with the ramps open and closed at I-74 and Route 6, the ramp that was recently reopened. The southbound Route 6 ramp to eastbound 74, the ramp to westbound 74 is still closed. And it's only westbound on I-474 that's tightening up through the work zone. In Tazewell County, eastbound, the barrels are on the side, so two lanes are open. 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
2: 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Number three in the country.
3: Yeah, and you mentioned team. 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
2: 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Worry less and move forward with the number one team in the state of Illinois, number three in the country. That's the Adam Merrick team. 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
4: WMBD. This is the Phil Luciano Show. Welcome aboard. A lot going on. Less than 3 hours, President Trump will deliver a rare primetime national address. He's going to focus on foreign interference regarding the 2020 presidential election. Press Secretary Karen Leavitt says it will shock, her words, shock you, shock us, and will be backed up by facts. And apparently this points to China as being the interferer, whatever they did. Okay? And is it going to involve this presentation tonight, some declassified information? Now, maybe it's going to blow us away. A smoking gun like we've never seen. Okay. I'm ready to see it. The thing that I wonder about, though, is if this is pointing at China, I wonder when this became known. I mean, was it just the other day? The reason I ask is because President Trump has long been very, very simpatico with Chinese President Xi, right? He compliments him all the time. The last time he gushed over him was last month. We're talking about like less than 4 weeks ago. And my point is just simply, that would seem to indicate. I mean, if at the time he had known, according to these reports, that China had done this big interference campaign with the 2020 presidential election, I would guess that maybe the president wouldn't say nice things about Xi. But he did. So that's what I'm wondering. Did this just pop up from somebody, somewhere, that type of thing? I don't know. We shall find out soon enough. Speaking of the White House, this is an interesting story. It has little to do with the president, except it involved one of his employees. I'm just surprised what I'm about to describe doesn't happen more often. Not necessarily in the White House, but just across the country. A White House teleprompter operator used his position to win $100,000 by placing bets on the prediction market Kalshi about what President Trump would say in his speeches. And we don't have all the details here, but apparently he used inside information to make profit on the prediction market, okay, on Kalshi. And what you do there is you make your own, you sort of create your own bets. And whatever this exact bet was, we don't know right now. But it involved what the president is going to talk about during one of his speeches, or maybe more than one speech. And what he did was apparently this guy, his name's Gabriel Perez, technical assistant to President Trump, he placed wagers on common words that would appear in the president's speeches. Apparently he had seen these speeches ahead of time. That makes sense. You run the teleprompter, you probably know ahead of time. And he made these bets and pocketed $100,000. In March, Kalshi's surveillance system flagged some of Gabriel Perez's trades. So the company froze his funds and referred the case to the Commodity Futures Trading Commission. And the Kalshi says that Mr. Perez is in discussions with federal regulators about this. The Trading Commission isn't saying anything, not commenting. Carolyn Leavitt, again, the White House press secretary, said that she talked to the president about these reports. He called it a disgrace, and she says that individual will no longer be here. That was a decision by the president. Obviously, that has nothing to do with the president himself.

0: self. Okay, he wasn't feeding anyone inside information. But here's what I meant about I'm really shocked that this sort of thing doesn't happen more often. It is because gambling has become so prevalent. You could have your traditional gambling houses, which you have now on phones, right? Or these prediction markets. And there are so many gimmick bets that would seem to be easily influenced by insiders. We know some of this, right? We know that there have been charges brought against baseball players, for instance, who decided they were going to be in league with wagers, and they, okay, I'll throw a fastball outside, I'll throw balls, I'll do this, and told wagers what they were going to do. And you can bet in, you can make in-game bets, things that tiny, so to speak. It's not always anymore about the score, the point spread, that kind of thing. It's about every pitch you can bet on. And so that thinking, and I'm wondering about even more simple gimmick bets, like during the Super Bowl. You know how this rolls. You have bets on whoever's singing the national anthem. Will it be shorter or longer than, and then they give a 1 minute, 58 seconds or whatever it is. Is it going to be longer or shorter than that? Or they have, hey, here's the halftime entertainment. What will their first song be? And there'll be a whole bunch of different choices, and they get odds for those songs. And the singer or the artist, the group, whatever, who's doing those things, they can't make the bet because that would be easily found out, right? But certainly they could tip off somebody, someone who knows someone who knows someone, and you know, you can make millions of dollars. I'm going to sing longer. I'm going to hold my note one more second, push it over the top. Or we'll pick this song as our first song. And they put big money. I'm just shocked that doesn't happen more often. And so we'll find out. I don't think there's anyone else involved in that White House case, but we'll find out soon enough. Meantime, in national stories, that wildlife smoke. There are no raccoons on fire that we know of. Wildfire smoke from Canada. It's been really messing with air quality down here in the States, specifically in the upper Midwest. And we're talking mostly Minnesota and Wisconsin, states like that. It has touched Illinois and Chicago. There have been a lot of warnings about bad air out there, but it hasn't come down this far, apparently. Right now, the air quality in Peoria is officially ranked moderate, which means the warning is if you have a compromising condition like asthma or something, it says that you should consider not overexerting yourself, that kind of thing. So even if you have a situation, a breathing ailment or whatnot, it's still not, don't go outside. So here it's kind of okay. But you just go a little farther north, like northern Illinois, it's bad. And it is kind of drifting south a little bit. But I will say that the forecast for our air quality here in Peoria for the next couple of days is still moderate. So at least for us, it's okay. But boy, you get a little farther north and it's not good at all. A lot of local news. Good news in this case, at least in a small degree. We've been talking about the Riverview Plaza situation. It's a 20-story high-rise right smack dab middle downtown. It has been empty, or mostly empty. Some people have snuck in, but I digress. It's been mostly empty, unsafe, it has been deemed, for the last 2 years. And the city's been trying to get the owners, that'd be MJ Illinois Inc., to get the place up to code. And there's a lot of work that needs to be done, and the owners haven't moved very briskly in this situation. And so this has been a court matter. The city's saying, come on, get this done. And the tricky part that came up this week, that the attorney for MJ Illinois said, I want out. I don't want to be here. Please remove me. That's what we were talking about yesterday, right? That, oh man, if this attorney pulls out, this is going to set things back again. Well, it turned out today that attorney, Tom Leiter, went to court and said, I'm going to stick with him. Even though I said there were irreconcilable differences with the owner of Riverview Plaza, we've reconciled. Things are okay now. So that's all nice and neat. But tomorrow, there's the next hearing. I think it's like a status hearing. And that will perhaps show us where this is at. Is it moving forward? Is it stuck? What's going on? Well, there's a hearing tomorrow. Hopefully, we'll have an update on this case tomorrow. Meantime, we had an interesting discussion earlier today with Peoria County Coroner Jamie Harwood, and that's regarding the homicide involving David King of Peoria. Two people have been charged in that case, and the thing that is unusual is they stuffed his body into a residential freezer. I think it's one of those big freezers, that type of thing. And my questions to the coroner were simply, how does this affect your investigation? Because we're talking about a frozen body. And usually an autopsy can happen within a day. And it's been several days and they still haven't been able to do that. And more to the point, how do you unfreeze a body? What needs to be done to make sure things aren't compromised further? Does a frozen corpse situation, does that affect any of the forensic testing that needs to be done? Essentially, I don't want to be a spoiler because I still want you to go check out the interview among all of our podcasts. But essentially, he's saying it does take more time to do all the calculations and examinations and all that stuff we do, but it will all get done and in the proper way. But you can go to WMBDradio.com and check out that interview on the podcast. So an autopsy in that case, probably tomorrow. That's what Jamie Harwood told us earlier today. Kent Zerske, how might those roadways be?
1: Well, eastbound on 474 is good, actually. We talked about that this morning, that all lanes were open. Barrels are on the side. They'll go back into traffic. So it's just westbound 474 through Tazewell County that's slowing down. Now, if you're on I-474 by Route 6, through the crossover, that's good. Just reduce speeds on Route 6, but eastbound War Memorial Drive, still on the brakes there. Allen Road down to Sterling Glen, that ramp still blocked there. Eastbound War Memorial Drive to southbound Route 6. Thursday night is there's an accident in Knoxville and Alta, and that is reportedly a rollover there. We'll have more on that, Knoxville and Alta. 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
0: Thank you, Ken. As I mentioned, a lot of local stories. Want to get to two weird ones. One involves a Peoria woman who stole and crashed an ambulance. 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And wait till you see the mugshot there. 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Cannibalism. We don't have a whole lot of cannibals in Central Illinois. Or do we? Coming up next.
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0: Welcome back. Thanks for joining us here. This is the Bill Luciano Show. Got a little bit of breaking news here. Our reporter TJ Carson had been over at Tazewell County Courthouse. That was for the detention hearing of Caitlin Gerken. And she was a Creve Coeur police officer earlier this year when she shot dead her housemate. She has been charged with first-degree murder. And so that hearing was to determine whether or not she would be let loose pending trial or be allowed to pay post bond. She will be held pending trial. We'll have more information on that at WMBD.com in just a little bit. Long hearing, hours and hours. In other local news, sillier local news, why did she do something like that? Local news. This is out of Peoria, and this is from our news partner, 25 News Now. This is the headline. It says that a woman was arrested after allegedly crashing a stolen ambulance in Peoria. And so here's what we know. We don't know all the details, but Peoria police called just before 2:30 in the afternoon yesterday, 200 block of Northeast Glen Oak. Police deployed a drone. Remember they talked about that? They're going to add that to all of their first responders. In other words, there are situations where it makes sense to go into some sort of scenario like this with a drone, because this is like, okay, what's going on? Something has been stolen. Where is this at? It's just quicker and safer. And so apparently it had been a report of a stolen ambulance. I don't know if this is an ambulance from a fire department, ambulance by AMT, not sure, but it was parked at the 300 block of Wayne Street. Hey, there's a stolen ambulance. The driver was later identified as 41-year-old Crystal J. Crane, and then she fled at a high rate of speed in that ambulance. Now, that doesn't seem to be like a smart idea, because you know what is easy to spot? An ambulance. You know why? Because they're built to be easily spotted. I'm not saying she had the lights and sirens on, but still. And I don't know if this was something she'd planned out. If I steal an ambulance, I could sell it for a lot of money. And of course not. That doesn't make any sense. But anyway, she tears off. Police do not pursue in any chase, because that we'll find her eventually. You know, they didn't want to put the public at risk by a high-speed chase. So the stolen ambulance later hit a parked car on St. Mark's Court, rendering it inoperable. And Crane was arrested on a preliminary charge of unlawful possession of a stolen motor vehicle, later hauled off to jail. I got to tell you, and I'm not trying to laugh too much here, but that is one telling mugshot. Oh, man, she looks banged up. It's one of those, don't do dumb things. This is what happened. You can check that out at 25 News Now on their website. Also local, just down the road in Bloomington, did you hear about this story? This is something you don't hear a lot about, a police story involving cannibalism. No people have been eating other people. People who eat people. Now, that's not happening as far as we know. As far as we know. What did happen is this. This guy's 20, he's 36, Joel Perez. He was arrested. He'd made a series of threats a series of threats. One was he was going to light off a bomb at the McLean County Jail. The other, he was yelling things at neighbors, not quite sure what that's all about. But also, he threatened to kidnap and eat a McLean County Sheriff Sergeant alive. I don't know if alive makes it worse. Probably. But yeah, I'm going to kidnap you and eat you alive. And he explicitly mentioned that he would do it Hannibal Lecter style. Obviously, a reference to the fictional cannibalistic serial killer Hannibal Lecter.
12: A census taker once tried to test me. I ate his liver with some fava beans and a nice Chianti.
0: Man, that's still creepy. I only seen that movie once. You know why? Because it was darn right creepy. That thing he died that. Now, I don't know if Mr. Perez did anything like that. I don't know if he eats livers or drinks Chianti. There's no evidence of that. But it's also unclear of why he started talking about cannibalism or what prompted that. Meantime, here's the thing. He has threatened his neighbors, and authorities have not said exactly what he has threatened them. It's been a lot of verbal stuff and some physical threats, too. I don't think he's gone so far as to attack anyone. But still, here's the thing. If you've probably lived in some place, maybe not now, but maybe a while back, or maybe it is right now, where there's a neighbor who's a little bit off his rocker or off her rocker or whatever, and it's kind of like probably not really dangerous, but you could see something happening someday. So you give him wide berth, right? What if you hear that neighbor has been threatening to kidnap and eat alive police officer? That's a little frightening. That's a little over the top. I'd give that person extra, extra wide berth, right? Yeesh. So anyway, he was cited as having some mental emotional issues. He has a past criminal history, has not been revealed publicly. So anyway, he's facing felony charges, including making false threats of terrorism, threatening a public official, and making a false report to 911. He's looking at 15 years in prison. So I got to tell you, I'll be following that case. I know it doesn't impact us a lot, but when someone starts talking Hannibal Lecter style, making that reference, I want to know more. When we get back, we got the fillers. Oh, yes, we do. Those stories we grab from around the world to tickle your funny bone. Plus, got a couple other gems, including this one. In Florida, a 77-year-old woman went ballistic when she got her new license plates. It was a random plate. You know, you just order anything. You're not going to pay extra. Random, but racy. The kind of plates states usually don't allow. What did it say? Well, enough to get her upset. Oh, yeah. She'll let you know what it says. That's coming up here next on The Phil Luciano Show.
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13: Fox News, I'm Tom Graham. The Pentagon launching strikes against a commercial vessel today, claiming the ship was attempting to break a U.S. naval blockade of Iranian ports.
14: For the first time since President Trump ordered a resumption of the naval blockade, U.S. forces disabled an oil tanker, firing Hellfire missiles at the stacks, trying to run through it to Iran's Karg Island.
13: Fox's Lucas Tomlinson, immigration enforcement offering new guidance to ICE officers across the country, telling them they can resume traffic stops, but only at least one agent is wearing a body camera. White House spokeswoman Caroline Levitt.
15: The president and the secretary of Homeland Security are on the same page that vehicle stops are a necessary tool that ICE agents need.
13: Critics of President Trump's immigration policies calling for more transparency. This week, two immigrants were killed during traffic encounters. 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
16: WMBD Radio Local News, I'm John Cruz. The Tazewell County Health Department reporting a mosquito pool from Washington has now tested positive for the West Nile virus. The pool sample collected last Friday and tested on Tuesday. There is no word on any human cases of the virus. Some local kids showing off months of hard work this week at the Peoria County 4-H Fair. Everything from baked goods to bug dioramas were judged on Wednesday At Dunlap Cedar Hills Baptist Church, Junior Superintendent Caitlin Murphy tells 25 News that showing with 4-H helps kids build confidence and new skills.
17: Whether they're in clover buds and they're not even old enough to technically show yet, or all the way through high school and the beginning parts of college, just being able to grow that entire time and each year being better than the year before.
16: The Peoria County 4-H Fair moves to the Stark County Fairgrounds today, with livestock shows happening through tomorrow. Illinois strengthening its support of service members and veterans in the state. Governor Pritzker signing three bills into law that'll fortify recruitment to the Illinois National Guard with newly incentivized peer-to-peer referral practices. The measure also connects Illinois vets to continued education pathways and life-saving breakthrough therapies for suicide prevention. The laws go into effect next year. More news in 30 minutes or as it breaks, and always at WMBDRadio.com.
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19: The 25 News First Alert forecast calls for some passing clouds tonight. There'll be another warm and muggy night with lows in the low to mid 70s tomorrow. Then keep an eye out for some scattered showers and storms at times throughout the day. Definitely not a washout. Not everyone sees rain, but we'll have a few raindrops at times, possibly some locally heavy rainfall. And high temperatures tomorrow will be in the upper 80s to near 90. A cold front will move through Saturday, bringing scattered showers and storms during the afternoon and evening. From 25 News, I'm First Alert Chief Meteorologist Brian Walter for WMBD Radio.
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21: Peoria police are clearing up an accident rollover at Knoxville and Alta Road. No major delays on Route 6 through the work zone, but eastbound War Memorial Drive still tight between Allen and Sterling Glen. And only westbound 474 traffic is slowing down. That's where it's down to one lane. They have the barrels on the side eastbound, so all lanes are open between Springfield Road and I-74. Thursday night, steak night at your Peoria Hy-Vee stores. 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
0: WMBD. Welcome aboard. Thanks for joining us today. This is the Phil Luciano Show. Stories we've been following today. A little over 2 hours from now, the president will offer his rare primetime address to the nation. The expectation is he's going to address allegations of meddling, foreign meddling in the 2020 presidential election, probably, it seems, by China, which comes as a bit of a surprise because, well, the president, as late as late last month, saying, as he often does, very nice things about President Xi. So my wonder at this moment is, did this evidence just come out since then? Because you would think if the White House knew about these allegations regarding China in late June, that the president would not be saying nice things about the president of China. So anyway, we will find out that at 8 o'clock this evening. That's 8 o'clock PRA time. Meantime, today in news that TJ Carson, our reporter, is putting together right now, long hearing. This is regarding the detention hearing for Caitlin Gerken. She was a Creve Coeur police officer when she allegedly shot and killed her housemate earlier this year. And as part of this hearing, there were allegations made of her having a history of some hard partying, including that which led to a DUI in Peoria County. And that was during the time she was a police officer, apparently. She was an officer in Peoria and then later in Creve Coeur. And she has been charged with first-degree murder. The hearing was to simply decide whether or not she could post bond pending trial. The judge said no, she may not. She will be held at the Tazewell County Jail until she goes to court. Meantime, a couple items I want to get to. We got the fillers coming up. But first we turn. This is kind of crazy. This is a situation in Florida, of course, Florida, right? A 76-year-old woman. Her name is Nancy Strito. Now, you know, with license plates, you can just get you can get a personalized plate, right? You can order, I want this name on here. That's what it costs a little extra. You know, states don't let you put anything on those plates, right? A lot of times people can get crude, even lewd, right? Or you can just get a random type of plate. I don't care what it says. Give me the cheapest one possible, whatever's on the top. That's what she did. Random plate. New one came. She drives still. And she was pretty much shocked, as she put it, when the plates arrive. Envision this, okay? So it says SQZ. SQZ kind of looks like squeeze, right? And then A55. Now, you're thinking numbers. Well, on a license plate, they're more like block letters. So it looks like, forgive my indelicacy here, ass. It looks like these plates say squeeze ass. And Nancy wasn't too thrilled at first sight of those.
7: I looked at it and I said, I don't think so. I don't think a woman that lives in a senior community that's going to be 77 years old next month will be driving around with what this plate has to say.
0: But then she thought about it. And she talked about it with some of her buddies at the retirement community. They're like, Nance, why don't you just roll with it?
7: I'm kind of resigning to it. I figured maybe it was just destined to be on my car. I can handle it if I get a few honks here and there. Actually, being over 70, I might like a few honks.
0: Yeah, she's got that plate. Who's the hottie in the Buick? Honk, honk. Why not? This other story, oh man, what would you do in this type of case? Think about this. What if you were to find $12,000 cash stashed in a property you'd bought fair and square? It's a total surprise, $12,000. That was the situation facing a South Carolina restaurateur. Last year in Myrtle Beach, this fellow is named Sack Yajungtek. Sack's his first name. Bought a building that he transformed into what he calls lemongrass pho and Thai cuisine. Left behind was some furniture. The previous owner didn't want it. You can have it type of thing, and including an old tool chest. Now, Sack didn't pay much mind to it. Again, he bought this place last year, put it in storage on site, and recently he said, well, maybe I'll sort through this stuff. What do I got here? What should I do with all of it? So in the tool chest, as he was pulling open the drawers, he spotted an eyeglass case. And it wasn't very remarkable. The type of thing that maybe you just say, oh, some old glasses, I'll give them away to whatever charity reuses them, right? Just toss them into a donation box or whatever, right? He did not. He decided, I'll take a peek inside. And boy, was he glad he did. A big, thick wad of bills. He started counting them. One and two and three and over. And oh, my gosh, what is here? $12,000.
8: $12,000. That's a lot of money, $12,000.
0: Yes, it is. And he's like, well, what do you think it came from? Must belong to the previous owner. Now, I would gather that by law, I'm no attorney, but the place was sold. The owner gave him the contents, the tool chest. So probably he'd have rights to that. And certainly ethically you could make that argument, right? Hey, he bought it fair and square, that type of thing. But you know what? Sack didn't think twice about whether to keep the money for himself.
8: Lucky that he found it. I feel like, you know, this is the right thing to do. You know, it's not belong to you. You know, you need to return to someone else that, you know, belong to. That's the key. And like I said to you, honesty, integrity is very important in the business and life.
0: Yeah, he said, I'm going to find the previous owner. I'm going to get him his cash. Tried to call him. Phone number disconnected. He didn't know how to reach him. Had no idea. So he had an idea. Little brainstorm. I'll contact the local TV station, WMBF, and say, hey, here's what happened. Would you do a story? Maybe that previous owner will see it and get a hold of me. And lo and behold, during the interview, and it was live, a live interview, Sack said to the interviewer said, hey, wait a minute. I think I know where I might have put this number under another name. He calls it up, and right then and there, he gives this guy a call, and check it out.
8: Guess what? I have some good news for you.
9: What happened?
8: I found the old money. $12,000 in the tool cabinet that you give to me.
9: Oh, my God.
0: It turns out that previous owner had been struggling with a significant health problem, so that $12,000 will help him with his medical challenge. Well done, honest Mr. Sack.

0: Ah, yes, the fillers, those stories we grab from around the world that tickle your funny bone. First, we turn to Mississippi, Ellisville, to be exact. A 22-year-old woman was arrested for careless driving while completely nude. All right. Must we always? Anyway, here's what. All right. On Sunday, the Lord's Day, by the way, is it okay to drive around naked on the Sabbath? Anyway, the Ellisville Police Department conducted a traffic stop just past 9:30 p.m. regarding a passenger vehicle for careless driving. Inside was Caitlin Maxwell, 22. She was completely nude at the time of the traffic stop and, police said, believed to be under the influence of intoxicating liquor. She was asked to put on clothes and step out of the vehicle before the traffic stop continued. I assume she complied, because but the story doesn't say. Officers conducted a probable cause search of the vehicle. They found an overwhelming odor of marijuana, so they said, hey, we're going to look inside. We think something might be amiss. During the search, officers found marijuana, several modified firearms, and possibly fully automatic conversion devices. Holy cow! I don't know what one should do if one is hauling around a bunch of illegal weapons. I'm guessing one should not be doing so high, drunk, and naked. You might gain some attention. She was arrested, charged with a slew of counts, and including no seatbelt. Well, yeah, no seatbelt. She was naked. It would chafe. Anyway, the vehicle belonged to her boyfriend, Sean Cooley. He's 24. Search warrant executed his place, and then they found a whole bunch of illegal guns, automatic weapons and whatnot. And he was hauled off to jail. So Maxwell and Cooley are both at the Jones County Jail under a bond of $35,000. She is now fully clothed in an orange jumpsuit. We turn to Texas. You know, strippers want to make it rain money, right? That's what they say. And that's for the pros. Well, for amateurs, well, with one, she did make it rain inside her home. This woman, Asha Gilbert, she flooded her living room while practicing her pole dancing. Oh, man. Do we get a bonus if we play it 12 times and get a 13th donut or something? Anyway, she's working on the pole in her apartment, and she's doing a video tutorial. Pole suddenly dislodged from the ceiling. You should see this video. A huge chunk of the ceiling hit the ceiling sprinkler, water spraying all over the place, flooding her living room. She said, I went into shock, was completely stunned. My main concern was for my dog. She grabbed her dog, ran outside, fire trucks roll up. I realize stripper poles can be used for serious workouts, but if you destroy your ceiling doing so, maybe it's time to start with, I don't know, sweating to the oldies. Lastly, we turn to Leesburg, Florida, all right? Remember yesterday's story about a guy who grabbed a cat to help him with a burglary of a bank? Really weird, kind of cat accomplice, strange thing. Kind of same thing here. 34-year-old Jessica Gioia, she allegedly attempted to break into an unoccupied home, and she then finally got in, stole keys, a wallet, and a car from a neighboring house. A victim told deputies, she called police, they roll up, hey, a female suspect was wearing a black dress, she saw her getting away, and noted she was carrying a bag with a cat inside it. How did she know there's a cat in there? Maybe poked its head up. I don't know. All we know is what we know. So deputies are looking around. They see the car. She must be some here close, right? And she's looking around. She spotted a cat. The cat matched the description given by the victim. It was the exact same cat hanging around an attached shed. Guess who was inside the shed? Yeah, that'd be Jessica Gioia. And so they hauled her off to jail. She is facing multiple charges. What is with the cat accomplices lately? Bad luck? Well, maybe they were, I don't know, black cats. And that's all the time we've got for the fillers today. Ken Zersky, one more check of traffic.
1: Yeah, clearing up an accident in Knoxville and Alta Road, and that was a report of a rollover, so that might be an area to avoid. Another area to avoid in Morton is Birchwood Street, and that would be east of Detroit. That's where a power line went down. That's why a significant part of that side of town is without power. So the issue there is on Birchwood, and likely as Ameren arrives, they'll probably be blocked at least some traffic there on Birchwood, but avoid that just east of Detroit. 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
0: Thanks for being here today and every day. This is the Phil Luciano Show. About to head out of here, head home, do some lawn mowing. Hopefully it won't rain. Yeah, I know what you're thinking. It's 500,000 degrees outside. Such is the life of an afternoon radio host. Here's the thing, though. You know how it's been so gross and hot outside? This is where we're at now. You're like, yeah, but at least it's not all smoky out there. Oh, yeah, I'm not making light of this, but we're doing okay. Not a lot of other places are not. That's from the Canadian wildfires. And the upper Midwest, we're talking mostly Minnesota, Wisconsin, Michigan, they're having a tough time. Real big health hazards out there. In fact, air quality reasons, Chicago, Cleveland, Detroit, they have been dangerous. Northern Illinois, it's a little dicey. Here, we're doing okay. The air is ranked as moderate, which means that even if you have a compromising health situation like asthma, it just says, hey, be careful. Don't be too exhausting on yourself out there. So, and the forecast for our area for the next couple of days, still moderate. So looks like we're going to be okay. Hotter than Hades, but maybe rainy, but the smoke staying away. You know what today is. Oh, yeah, Cannonball Eve. Tomorrow is Cannonball Friday. We got a great cannonball question because, you know, we just love the cannonballs.
15: Cannonball! Cannonball coming. Cannonball coming.
0: And it is simply this. What is your favorite all-time movie line, movie quote? That line that either really made the movie or it's something that maybe it means a lot to you. Maybe it's I can think of some movies that were maybe more of like a drama or sports movie, and I think of a particular quote, kind of inspiring. You know, you take it away. Other people are like, yeah, that was okay in the movie. And you're like, but this was the greatest line. That's what's really fun about this. For some people, these lines are a big deal. For other people, maybe not so much. And some of these I've been reading, it's like, you know, I never really thought of that line from that movie as being just a big deal, but I could see how it was. You'll want to hear these. Be here tomorrow for Cannonball Friday on the Phil Luciano Show. And remember, as always, you can hear us on AM radio at 1470, on FM radio at 100.3, and live everywhere. 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
18: Bridges. Rogers bombed in Iran. I'm Lisa Lucera, Fox News. The U.S. military says it's taken out bridges in and out of a key hub through the Strait of Hormuz. The military says this cuts off Iran's Revolutionary Guard from their supply and isolates them. Also today, Marines boarded a ship in the Gulf of Oman after the military says three ships tried to get through the U.S. blockade of Iranian ports.
19: A crude carrier capable of carrying 2 million barrels of oil on a ship the U.S. Treasury Department sanctioned back in 2024 as part of Iran's shadow fleet.
18: Fox's Lucas Tomlinson in Tel Aviv. This coming as the U.S. launched a six-day of strikes against Iran. Still, the White House says Iran and the U.S. continue to negotiate a ceasefire. White House Press Secretary Caroline Levitt says President Trump may touch on Iran and the economy in tonight's address, but the main focus will be on elections.
20: As he continues to push the Senate to pass the SAVE Act, which includes voter ID, despite the majority leader insisting he does not have the votes to overcome the filibuster. But some in the GOP are reportedly worried the president plans to relitigate the 2020 election rather than focus on Americans' biggest concern, the economy.
18: Fox's Aisha Hosni at the White House. Senate Democratic leader Chuck Schumer says the president's speech has nothing to do with the 2020 election.
21: It has everything to do with the 2026 elections. He's scared to death that he will lose in 2026. And so he's trying to change the subject.
18: Tune in to special coverage of President Trump's address to the nation at 9 p.m. Eastern on FoxNewsRadio.com. Texas Governor Greg Abbott says two people are confirmed dead in devastating flooding in the southern part of the state. It's the same region that was devastated a year ago. As much as 28 inches of rain fell over the last 3 days in Uvalde County, which was spared from the worst flooding last year. 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
22: 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Carson. A former Creve Coeur police officer must remain in jail until trial on first-degree murder charges. That's a ruling against 27-year-old Caitlin Gerken after a nearly three-hour detention hearing in a Tazewell County courtroom today. She is charged in the death of 29-year-old Adolfo Cazares in March. Defense lawyers for Gerken argued for her to be released to the custody of an aunt in Kewaunee, who testified that Gerken had been living with her for a month before her arrest earlier this month. But prosecutors argued that Gerken allegedly lured Cazares in before shooting him and cited a history of alleged alcohol and substance abuse, as well as lying to police. Judge Chris Doskotch sided with the prosecution in his ruling. Leaders in Pekin have concerns about the CityLink bus routes in the city. The city council tabled until July 27th a vote to approve spending $210,000 in a one-year intergovernmental agreement for the three service lines. Councilman Dave Nutter says there's a laundry list of items he wants to bring up to CityLink leaders.
23: I've got some suggestions that we move where the downtown bus stop is. I want them to clean up the street all the oil and grease that's down there.
22: Other concerns range from safety concerns and a lack of communication from CityLink. CityLink leaders were not at Monday night's meeting due to schedule conflicts. West Nile virus has been found again in Tazewell County. The county health department says a mosquito pool collected in Washington this past Friday tested positive for the virus this week. In May, the virus was found in a pool collected in Pekin. More news in 30 minutes or as it breaks, and always at WMBDRadio.com.
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25: The 25 News First Alert Forecast calls for some passing clouds tonight. There'll be another warm and muggy night with lows in the low to mid-70s tomorrow. Then keep an eye out for some scattered showers and storms at times throughout the day. Definitely not a washout. Not everyone sees rain, but we'll have a few raindrops at times, possibly some locally heavy rainfall. And high temperatures tomorrow will be in the upper 80s to near 90. A cold front will move through Saturday, bringing scattered showers and storms during the afternoon and evening. From 25 News, I'm First Alert Chief Meteorologist Brian Walter for WMBD Radio.
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9: Welcome back to the Ramsey Show in the Fairwinds Credit Union studio. I'm Dave Ramsey, your host. Thank you for joining us. Steve is in Rochester, New York. Hi, Steve. How are you?
10: Hey, Dave. I'm great. How are you?
9: Better than I deserve. What's up?
10: I have a business that I've owned for about 8 years now. Within the last 16 months or so, it's taken a hit, and it's basically breaking even. And I haven't been paying myself throughout that. I'm trying to figure out, it's listed for sale, probably not going to get anything close to what would have gotten a few years ago. And I'm just trying to, you know, get some guidance on what I should do next. If I should try and pour some more money into

0: You were using a 3PL, one 3PL, and they changed. They got bought out and then bought out again. And they threw out about $350,000 worth of inventory. We hired attorneys, went through the whole process, which was expensive, and we were out of stock on pretty much everything for 6 to 8 months.
1: So now you have inventory back?
0: Now we have most of the inventory back.
1: So yeah, why can't you sell it?
0: That flywheel momentum, we're trying, but that flywheel momentum hasn't gotten back up to speed to where it was. I don't know. I don't know if people are spending less on it or spending.
1: They're spending more. Why isn't yours selling?
0: Probably marketing. Getting the name out there or back out there.
1: The other company was doing all the marketing for you. You've never had any experience selling your own product?
0: No, we have. We used to use influencers, and we stopped using them because we didn't have great experiences with some of them.
1: Okay, because it didn't work.
0: At first it worked.
1: Yeah.
0: But after that, it didn't.
1: Okay, so it sounds like you know how to make protein supplements, but you don't know how to sell them. That's what it sounds like.
0: It's me specifically to go out and...
1: You own the company.
0: Know. Right.
1: I'm not saying you need to go door to door, but you ought to have an idea how you're going to directly get this thing that you created, and you created it with someone in mind, and how are you going to get it to them? That's marketing.
0: Right, right.
2: How many people work on the team, Steve?
0: It's small. It's 4 people.
2: Okay. So after payroll and expenses and everything, you guys are breaking even?
0: Yes. Yeah, I'm not paying myself.
1: And how is that much product moving? Just on your website?
2: Yeah.
0: Yeah, on our website.
2: And how long has it been since you've had inventory back?
0: Almost about 4 months.
1: How long ago did you start this company?
0: 8 years ago.
1: You told me that. I'm sorry. So 8 years ago, if I had talked to Steve, would he have been more excited than he is right now? He sounds down in the dumps.
0: Yeah, very much so. It's been so frustrating. I'm married. I wasn't married when I started the company, and we have a 5-month-old.
2: And you've been through a lawsuit and all of it. It's just taken you out.
0: Yes. Yeah. It's been listed for sale for since we got inventory back in stock. There's not been much movement, so it has been pretty frustrating.
1: Well, it's not really much of an asset to buy because it's not profitable.
0: So right.
1: I don't know why anybody would want to buy it.
2: Unless they would just want to buy the inventory and the
1: And the formulas and the recipes or whatever, but.
2: Okay, so Steve, so what next steps for you? You're wondering. Your main question is, do you keep putting money into this?
1: No, not unless you have a reason to believe it's going to work. And right now, I hadn't heard a reason to believe it's going to work. So,
0: okay.
1: Henry Cloud says in his book, Necessary Endings, that we end something, a relationship, a job, a business, a department, an employment, whatever it is, when we lose hope that the situation is going to improve. And I have not heard a single thing talking to you that you have any hope this is going to improve.
2: I know. It's been 4 months since everything's been back.
1: But there's no light at the end of the tunnel that's not an oncoming train.
2: I'm just wondering, Steve, if you were killing it right now, would you still love the business? Or do you just want out in general?
0: I probably wouldn't be. You know, I've exited a company before and was making pretty good money then.
2: Okay, so you just want out in general. Even if it was doing good, owning your own company and doing all of this, it's not fun right now for you in general. Hello?
1: He's gone.
2: Oh, we lost him. Oh, did I offend him? No, I'm just kidding.
1: I doubt it.
2: Yeah, no.
1: That's my job.
2: Yeah, I would just tell him. I just wonder.

0: if there's strategies you go back to for 60 more days to see if there's anything.
1: Tell me three things you want to try to keep it open.
0: That's right.
1: And I can't get any of that out of it.
0: Yeah. No, he seems like
1: no,
0: he's done.
1: He needs to close.
0: He seems like he's done.
1: He's done.
0: So what do you do? Sell off the inventory to another company or something? Try to get the cash out?
1: Keep your website open and shovel it out of your basement.
0: We got him back. Steve, you there? Wait, press two.
1: We got him. Okay, good.
0: Steve,
1: okay, good.
0: There?
1: We got your back.
0: Oh, there we are. Okay, good.
1: Okay,
0: good.
1: So do you have three moves you can make to try to salvage this thing and get it profitable that you want to try, or do you want to close it?
2: My gut instinct is to close it and or sell it, but to put money into it in 3 months, another $50,000.
1: Yeah, you don't have anything that gives you hope. That's what I'm hearing. Yeah.
2: And
1: I'm also hearing in your voice that you're out of gas.
2: Yes. Yes. Okay. With a 5 month old and staying up till 2 a.m., 3 a.m. to try and make this work. It's my family and faith are more important than.
1: Yeah. What is the value of the inventory?
2: It's about $350,000.
1: Okay.
0: Yeah. I wonder if you can sell that
1: somewhere. I think you can work that as your side hustle. Just running that off of your own website with no overhead and get your inventory back out of it, you're probably going to make more that way than you will trying to sell the business. Because I don't think the business is a viable purchase because it's not got profit. And businesses that aren't profitable are called a hobby. So, yeah, I'd go get a 9-to-5 and come in out of the cold for a while and heal. You may go back to being an entrepreneur someday. And that's not a sin. But it's not unusual at all for somebody to take 5 years and go back out into the marketplace, work for someone else, get their emotions healed, lick your wounds, as they say. And, you've got these responsibilities that are weighing heavy on you. So that's what I would do. Took a minute to get there. Sorry about that.
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0: 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Hi, Tessa. Welcome to the Ramsey Show.
1: Hi, thank you.
0: What's up?
1: I'm calling. My husband and I have been following your principles for the last 6 years. We just paid off our mortgage.
0: Yay!
1: Really excited. We've been investing 15% since we hit baby step four.
0: Mm-hmm.
1: But now that we paid off our mortgage, we've been looking in how to optimize that investment.
0: Good.
1: We've been investing between Roth and traditional and just a split there. But now we just found out that there's a, for Roth, there's an income limit. So we cannot invest in the traditional or the Roth. I know there's the back door, but the question is there a recommendation on percentages of the 15% to invest in traditional versus backdoor versus
0: 100%
1: other
0: into
1: investment?
0: Roth. 100%
1: okay.
0: into Roth. Your 401k ought to be Roth. Everything ought to be Roth if it can be. Is Roth available on your 401ks?
1: It is, but we don't qualify because of our income.
0: That's not true. 401k does not have an income limitation.
1: The traditional, but doesn't the Roth
0: no.
1: have a...
0: The Roth, a Roth individual has a $200,000 married filing jointly limit, and you have to do a backdoor, but mm-hmm. not on the 401k. I do a Roth 401k,
1: okay.
0: and my income is way above that.
1: Okay. So just continue, put the whole 15% in.
0: No, I'd put
1: Roth.
0: Everything. I'd max out your 401k.
1: Okay.
0: All Roth, and then I'd do two backdoor Roth IRAs, individuals as well.
1: Okay.
0: And if you've got money, if you have the money to do all of that and still do some of the other things you want to do with your life, then that's what I would do. Mm-hmm. What's your household income?
1: It's variable because of a commission structure, but anywhere between $300,000 to $400,000.
0: Okay. Yeah. You got the money to have a wonderful life and max out all your retirements.
1: Okay.
0: Yeah.
1: So 100% Roth and backdoors.
0: Exactly.
2: Yeah.
0: Everything.
2: And then if you wanted to, beyond that, Tessa, open up, it would be like a bridge account, I guess.
0: Just a brokerage account.
2: Yeah.
0: To put some money in mutual funds that are not in retirement.
2: Yeah, that you can use. Because if you go down this rabbit hole, there's the mega backdoor. There's all these other elements that are such high numbers. And I remember we've talked about this on the show, high earners. There is a point that you can max out all these things. You know, there's all these elements of mm-hmm. massive retirement investments, but it's all stuck till you're 59 and a half. So there is a point of maxing out everything
0: yeah.
2: from the traditional sense, but then there's all these other layers that
0: yeah,
2: you could
0: I would,
2: do, but
0: I
2: probably wouldn't.
0: At your level of income, I probably would not do megas.
2: Yes.
0: But I would just take your full 401k at Roth and take your backdoor Roths individuals at your income. You'll still have plenty of money. You'll do some other investing, some other generosity, some other enjoyment, and you'll have plenty. You should have plenty of wiggle room in there making $300,000 to $400,000. So, yeah, sit down with your SmartVestor Pro. They can walk you through every single bit of that and show you how to do it. Jared is in Chattanooga. Hi, Jared. How are you?
3: Hi, Dave. Good. How are you?
0: Better than I deserve. What's up?
3: Well, I just want to say what an honor it is to talk to you. My question is, so right now I'm 30 years old. I'm in a pretty high-paying career. I would like to make a 10-year plan for myself to transition to a more flexible career path so that I can spend more time with family. I'm just wondering the best way to think about that. I'll be making about a fourth of what I'm making now.
0: What do you make now?
3: Right now I make about 194. After taxes, it's 170 a year.
0: How old's your family?
3: I'm 30. My wife is 25. We have a 1-year-old and we have another daughter on the way.
0: And you want to transition your career to make less money so that you have more flexibility.
3: How many hours
0: a week do you work?
3: Right now I work full-time, so
0: 40 hours.
3: 45 to 50.
0: You make $200,000 a year working 40 hours a week.
3: Yeah, probably more like 45 to 50 hours right now.
0: Mm-hmm. Okay. And what will you be making in 5 years if you stay in this career?
3: Probably slightly over 200.
0: Yeah. And what are you 25. Doing? What's your career?
3: I work in finance and accounting for a manufacturing company.
2: Okay. And where did you get the numbers that it's going to be a fourth? Like, were you looking at a specific role at a job that's 20 hours a week or something? Like, what? Give me the reasoning of when you said it's going to be about a fourth.
3: Yeah, I want to be a soccer coach, and we would like to homeschool our kids. So I'd like to transition to that just to be with family more.
2: Okay, but you have a one, so you have the 1 year old who won't be in school for another 4 to 5 years, right?
3: Right.
2: Okay, so is that when you're thinking when they start kindergarten? But you won't be, will your wife be homeschooling or will you?
3: My wife is going to homeschool. I'm trying to find like a 10 year plan, hopefully.
2: Okay.
3: So I think I have about 10 years to.
2: Okay. Yeah. I mean, I would just work my, yeah. Work hard. Don't overwork yourself, but work hard, save, get out of debt, pay off the house, get yourself in a position that, yeah. But if you decide to pull back career wise at 40 and make a fourth, that you'll
0: where
2: have enough. But I just don't.
0: Where
2: Dave's
0: are you
2: not
0: a soccer
2: this.
0: Coach at 50K? Where are you going to be a soccer coach for 50,000?
3: I was going to do like youth club teams and probably a local high school around here.
0: Okay. All right.
2: Dave doesn't compute with this.
0: No.
2: And Jared, let me just tell you, I think in 10 years, your life is going to look so different. I think you're 30. You have a 1 year old. I think by the time you guys have another couple kids, they start school, you start your life, things may shift. So you
0: think there's a lot of different ways to accomplish similar goals that aren't as destructive as this is. So, I mean, you can soccer coach on the side and take and make a shift in your career where you've got more flexibility in your current career and you're still making the same kind of money.
2: Mm-hmm.
0: I think that's an entire possibility. This idea that you somehow have to come home and, you know, destroy your earning power so that your children turn out is not a truth. That's not a true story. That's not true. Okay. Men have worked 40 hours a week for since time began. And their children turn out. And so this idea that you have to be at home nurture is not true.
2: No. But what I would say is true at 40 to have the flexibility, just like you're saying, to be able to leave an office at 3:30 to go and coach your kid's soccer team on the side.
0: As opposed to leaving the office for good. Yeah.
2: Right.
0: Yeah,
2: right.
0: I don't have a problem with that at all.
2: Yeah.
0: That's fine. Yeah. That one of the reasons we work and build up a nest egg and some wealth is to give us some
2: flexibility. Yeah. And Jared, you may look up in an accounting. You could have your own accounting firm in 10 years and do the business you want to do. You know what I mean? And create your own destiny. Like it's
0: a lot better idea.
2: Yeah. There's a lot of avenues here. So I would say, money is not everything. We're not saying that.
0: Saying that at all.
2: No, but it does give.
0: But it's a false narrative that you need to cut your income to a fourth in order to be a good dad.
2: That's right.
0: And in order to be being called flexible and in order to homeschool your kids and in order, I don't know what you're reading, but that's just a false narrative. And so never seeing your children and working 80 hours a week and being a workaholic is the other end of the spectrum.
2: We don't endorse that either.
0: Mm-mm. We don't endorse that either. The reason we live like no one else is so that later we can live and give like no one else. And that involves some flexibility. But I think you need to be careful what narrative you're buying off on. That's what's bothering me with this.

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4: Armin Roberts, President Trump will address the nation tonight at 9 Eastern. His focus, election conspiracy claims.
5: The speech comes as President Trump ratchets up pressure on Senate Republicans to advance the Save America Act, a strict voter ID bill. Democrats warn the president is attempting to sow doubt into the outcome of the upcoming midterm elections.
4: Fox's Jared Halpern, the president is set to speak again at 9 p.m. Eastern. Flash flooding in Texas claims another life. Governor Abbott says at least two people have died.
6: A male near Comfort, who was swept away in an RV. Another is a female in Uvalde who was swept away while driving on a road.
4: More flooding is expected. 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
7: WMBD Radio Local News, I'm TJ Carson. The legal case involving downtown Peoria's Riverview Plaza is moving forward. 25 News reports the attorney representing building owner MJ Illinois LLC will remain on the case after previously seeking to withdraw. A second attorney has also entered an appearance on behalf of the company. Peoria is seeking millions of dollars in fines over alleged building code violations at the long-vacant high-rise, which has been closed since February 2024. The case is expected to continue tomorrow. A woman is facing charges after police say she stole an ambulance in Peoria yesterday afternoon. The stolen ambulance was reported driving recklessly before it was found parked near Wayne Street. As officers arrived, investigators say the driver pulled away. The ambulance was found after striking a parked vehicle a short time later on St. Mark's Court. Police arrested 41-year-old Crystal J. Crane at the scene. She is charged with unlawful possession of a stolen motor vehicle. Local kids are showing off months of hard work at this week's Peoria County 4-H Fair. Everything from baked goods to bug dioramas were judged yesterday at Dunlap Cedar Hills Baptist Church. Junior Superintendent Caitlin Murphy tells 25 News that showing 4-H helps kids build confidence in new skills.
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7: The Peoria County 4-H Fair moved to the Stark County Fairgrounds today, with livestock shows happening through tomorrow. 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
10: The 25 News First Alert forecast calls for some passing clouds tonight. There'll be another warm and muggy night with lows in the low to mid-70s tomorrow. Then keep an eye out for some scattered showers and storms at times throughout the day. Definitely not a washout. Not everyone sees rain, but we'll have a few raindrops at times, possibly some locally heavy rainfall. And high temperatures tomorrow will be in the upper 80s to near 90. A cold front will move through Saturday, bringing scattered showers and storms during the afternoon and evening. From 25 News, I'm First Alert Chief Meteorologist Brian Walter for WMBD Radio.
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14: Tell it's summertime in the lobby of Ramsey Solutions. There's a bunch of folk showing up today. And we do the show from 1 to 4 Central Time every day, Monday through Friday, on the glass. You're more than welcome to come by and get a free homemade chocolate chip cookie and some coffee and visit the store, visit the museum, and sit and watch the show. And also, well, whatever you call that thing back
0: there. Smithsonian of Ramsey.
14: The Smithsonian of Ramsey. That's it.
0: Our history wall.
14: Yeah, the history wall. The wall of history. What do you call that if it's not that? I don't know. Yeah. Anyway, so also in the middle of that lobby is the debt-free stage, which is where Aaron is standing on the debt-free stage. Hey, Aaron, how are you?
15: I'm doing well. How are you guys doing?
14: Better than we deserve. Where do you live?
15: Doing great. From Columbus, Ohio.
14: Very cool. Welcome to Nashville. And how much debt have you paid off?
15: Paid off $31,000 in 30 months.
14: Good for you.
0: Nice.
14: And your range of income during that 2.5?
15: $35,000 up to $38,000.
14: Wow, that's amazing
0: you.
14: Numbers.
0: $1,000 a month you're putting away.
14: You lived on beans, not even beans and rice.
15: I moved into an apartment above the vet clinic that I work at that involved not paying any rent or utilities in exchange for taking care of boarding and hospitalized patients overnight on the weekends.
14: Wow.
15: Oh,
14: you went all in. Amazing. What kind of debt was the $31,000?
15: $23,000 of that was a car loan, and then the $8,000 were two student loans.
14: Wow, very cool.
0: Did you go to vet school?
15: No, I'm a vet tech.
0: Vet tech. Okay,
14: yeah,
0: perfect.
14: Yeah,
0: okay.
14: Yeah.
0: So I was going to say, that's pretty good, $8,000 for a veterinarian degree. But no, yeah. You got off the other way. That's good.
15: Yeah.
0: That's good.
14: So how old are you?
15: 28 years old.
14: Very good.
0: Oh, my
14: good
0: gosh.
14: For you. So what happened 30 months ago that made you get so radical?
15: I took Financial Peace University through my church, and just knowing other people who were actively getting out of debt or people who had gotten out of debt who I knew who were able to do that really inspired me and helped me get a jump start on getting out of debt.
14: And what a cool opportunity to be able to get a free apartment for a little while and do what you love anyway. You love animals.
15: It's been a huge blessing. Yes.
14: Yeah, that's very cool. That's a neat.
0: It's a creative
14: like a,
0: way. It's
14: yeah.
0: always fun to hear what people do. You know, and you hear that, and you're like, well, there you go. How great for Aaron. Yeah, you don't have to pay rent.
14: It's not a forever thing, but for a little while, that was fun.
15: Absolutely. Yeah.
14: Yeah. Good
0: that's
14: for you.
0: That's awesome. Okay, so in the 30 months, what was the hardest part? Would you say you're 28? You're like, I'm living on nothing, doing this debt free thing. What was tough about it?
15: I would say staying motivated. At first, there at the beginning, it just seemed like a huge mountain to climb. But as I kept going, as the snowball happened and I got the student loans taken care of, that was very motivating just to watch my payments be able to get bigger and just to watch my debt just decrease.
14: Yeah, just watch it go down.
15: Yeah.
14: Yeah, that keeps you motivated. It keeps you moving.
15: Yeah.
14: And it's like, I can see the end. I can see the end. I can do this. I can do this.
15: Yes.
14: That's called hope. Yeah.
15: Yes.
14: Very cool. I'm so proud of you. Way to go. Who was cheering you on, this gang over here in the peanut gallery?
15: Yes. Yep. My whole family.
14: All right.
0: Oh, that's awesome.
14: Very good.
0: So,
14: and they all came down with you to cheer today, huh?
15: They did. Yes.
14: Very good. So mom and dad are proud.
15: Yes.
14: Yeah. You're living in the vet clinic, not their basement. That's good.
15: Yes.
14: I like it. Very cool. Now that you did all this, how does it feel?
15: Fantastic.
14: Was it worth it?
15: Yes. It feels very freeing.
14: Yeah, very cool. So what do you tell people the key to getting out of debt is?
15: Having and sticking to a budget was very helpful. There's freedom within the budget, too. Budgeting just gives you a plan for your money, so you can still do the fun things that you want to do and still save for the things that you want to do while also being able to pay your bills.
14: Yeah, exactly. Were you doing it on the Every Dollar app or on paper?
15: Yes, I use Every Dollar.
14: Okay. All right. Very cool. Good for you.
0: So great.
14: Very proud of you.
0: Aaron, that's awesome.
14: Good work!
0: Okay, so the other 20-something-year-olds that are listening, and they have student loan debt, they got car loans, all the things. What would you tell them if they're sitting there thinking, there's no way I can do what Aaron did? Like, she killed it. She sacrificed so much and got out of, what, $31,000 a day? I don't know if I can do it. What encouragement would you give someone listening in their 20s?
15: I would say to think outside the box. Look for opportunities to decrease your living expenses and find anything you can do to increase your income. And I was able to do this doing things that I love. In addition to living above the vet clinic, I've also done a lot of pet sitting on the side, which I love doing that anyway.
0: Yes. I love that. When people can find a side hustle that they're naturally good at, it's what they can do well, you know, and then you get paid for it, just like what you're saying. That's awesome.
14: Works out perfectly. Well done, Ms. Aaron. Proud of you. Good work. And on to everything else in your life from this point forward. Everything's wide open now.
15: Yes.
14: Congratulations. Well done. All right. It's Aaron in Columbus, Ohio. $31,000 paid off in 30 months. For those of you slow at math, that's $1,000 a month. Making only 35 to 38, she did this. It's amazing. This is very cool. Those numbers are unbelievably cool. Very good work. All right, Aaron from Columbus, count it down. Let's hear a debt-free scream.
15: 3, 2, 1. I'm debt-free!
14: Yeah! That's how it's done, ladies and gentlemen. That's how it's done.
0: Love it.
14: So we get to meet the Gen Zers and the millennials that are not victims and that are not entitled and that are actually go-getters. They get up, leave the cave, kill something, and drag it home. She's obviously one of them. And we get to meet them. And so we have a distinct advantage over a lot of people out there because a lot of people can believe that these two generations are all entitled brats that live in their mother's basement or something, and they're not. Mm-mm. There's a high percentage of them qualify like her.
0: Yes.
14: And we got a bunch of them working here in that age group, too, and they're incredible.
0: Well, I think what's always impressive is when you choose to do something when you are on the younger side of life. You know what I mean? Like, it's one thing when you're in your 40s or 50s and you're like, I got to get my crap together because I see retirement coming, all of it. But to have people in their 20s like step into this and be like, you know what, I'm going to do it early because it's what everyone else wishes they had done. You know, they're like living out the life.
16: I wish I had met you when I was 19.
0: Yeah,
16: Dave.
0: That's so many people. That's right. Yeah. And for Aaron to think about at 28, you think 10 years from now, 38, 48, 20, like what she can save and put away, like she will. She'll be a baby steps millionaire, honestly, in no time. Like, it is wild what your income can do when you have no payments.
14: Yep. Yeah. And what your career will do.
0: Yes.
14: Because it opens up. You don't have to sit in a bad situation.
0: Mm-hmm.
14: You can make different choices on where you work, how you work, who you work with, and because you're not stuck. You're not dependent upon, if I lose one paycheck, I lose my car. If I lose one paycheck, the student loan people are going to come knocking at my door. If I lose one paycheck, we're going to discover that Samuel L. Jackson's actually in my wallet.
0: Mm-hmm.
14: You know, it's a MasterCard, right? What's in your wallet? Apparently you, you know. And so, all that's gone. And so when you learn to do what she did, which is take a very intentional approach, step-by-step, systematic like she did, follow the process, didn't argue, didn't try to make up her own thing with some math thing she read on TikTok. She just said, I took this class. I'm going to do this.
0: Yes.
14: It was real simple.
0: Mm-hmm.
14: And there's a beauty to that simplicity.
0: Absolutely. Well, and the consistency. And over time, like, it's not fast, right? I mean, 30 months, like,
14: that's 2.5 years.
0: Over 2.5 years. And when you're in the grind of that, that's long, right? You can look up and think 2.5 years ago from sitting here and you're like, oh, my gosh, that went so fast. But when you're in the middle of it, like she was saying, it can be hard. So the perseverance and the motivation Yep, I think is great. Yeah, and I think another funny thing is being on this show and you get calls from all generations. And I'll say, I think we've met as many entitled boomers calling in expecting certain things as we have Gen Zers, you know? I
14: mean, oh, definitely.
0: There is a
14: definitely
0: an amazing thing that regardless of your age or generation, the people that win on this stage, I think the consistent thing that we see over and over again, regardless of age, is that they believe they can do it. And She looked up and said, you know what? I'm going to change some things in my situation, and I'm going to do it. And she did it.
14: I'm going to take this.
0: It's
14: and
0: amazing.
14: As a buddy of mine said, he said, it never worked. Your stuff never worked, Dave, until I submitted myself to the program.
0: And just like, yeah.
14: I had to submit myself to something that's different than I thought, different than my arrogance.
0: Mm-hmm.
14: Yeah, that's very
0: Congrats,
14: good.
0: Aaron.
14: Very cool, Aaron. Proud of you.
0: Awesome.
14: Hey, it's Dave Ramsey, and you're listening to 1470 and 100.3 WMBD.
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0: I'm sorry.
1: Well, no, I was going to say it takes usually around 6 to 8 months, 6 to 9 months for the credit score to go undetermined once all the accounts are closed. So yeah, you guys will be right on that line.
2: Yeah, that's why I keep saying I don't know if February is going to work. It might be May, but you got to do it anyway. 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And if you have no other active accounts.
1: Yep. Making sure everything's closed.
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3: Hi, thank you for taking my call.
2: Sure, how can I help?
3: So my husband and I decided to pay off our $32,000 debt this year, and we've made $6,000 progress so far.
2: Good.
3: So we're doing really well, and he's the one working. I stay home with our one-year-old, and he works a lot. He commutes almost 2 hours to and from work. He has a side gig. He's really busy. So he feels like he should have a good, you know, size allotment of fund money, which we haven't budgeted up until this month. And so that ends up being $360 for each of us, which I feel like is a lot because I'm the one who wants to pay off the debt. And so my question is, what do I do with that $360? Do I throw it at the debt? Do I try to save it? Do I, you know, go blow it somewhere? What should I do?
1: Well, have you run out? I mean, how much debt do you guys have left?
3: $27,000.
1: Okay. I mean, if I were you, I think having some level of money, right, for yourself, because you're going to have to be buying, you know, there's things you have to buy throughout the month for yourself, which is fine. But just to blow money for the heck of it while you're getting out of debt feels wasteful to me, because as you're looking and running out the numbers, both of you, I mean, the math is the deeper you sacrifice and the more money that goes at the debt, the faster you're going to get out and the faster you can get back to a great life without payments. And so I guess that's a decision that you guys have to make, because the more you spend and just enjoy, the longer it's going to take you guys to get out of debt. And I know he works hard and all of that. And
2: yeah, we all work hard. So, yeah, that's too much. Y'all have too much fun money budgeted. I'd back it down. Less fun.
1: I mean, it's almost $700 a month.
2: Yeah, less fun.
3: Yes, and so that was the quote-unquote compromise. He wanted 10% at first, which is just crazy.
2: Well, he's not on board then. You're the only one doing this.
3: Yeah, and so it feels like
2: The problem is not the fun money. The problem is whether or not he's engaged.
1: Yeah.
2: Once he's engaged, then we don't argue about this. He's not engaged
1: in the process. Y'all need a timeline and to say, here's an aggressive way or aggressive time to get out of debt.
2: Yeah, he needs to believe that this is worth it, and he doesn't yet. That puts this hour of the Ramsey Show in the books. We'll be back with you before you know it. In the meantime, remember, there's ultimately only one way to financial peace, and that's to walk daily with the Prince of Peace, Christ Jesus. 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
3: The Iran conflict escalating. I'm Lisa Lacera, Fox News. Roads and bridges around Bandar Abbas, a key hub to controlling the Strait of Hormuz, targeted by U.S. forces as the U.S. steps up its airstrikes against Iran.
4: For the past 3 days, Iran has not attacked any commercial vessels transiting the Strait of Hormuz, though traffic has slowed. The White House relaunched the air campaign in response to the regime's previous attacks on shipping.
3: Fox's Lucas Tomlinson in Tel Aviv. The White House maintains the U.S. and Iran continue to negotiate an end to the fighting. President Trump set to address the nation in about an hour. Press Secretary Caroline Leavitt says the focus will be on what she says are newly declassified intelligence assessments about vulnerabilities in election systems in 2020.
5: It will shock you if you have an honest eye listening to the president tonight, and everything he is saying will be backed by facts and by evidence that will be provided this evening.
3: Senate Democratic Leader Chuck Schumer on the Senate floor this afternoon called the president weak and flailing and said he has a deeply unpopular agenda.
6: What is his response to his impending reckoning? To pull out every stop to cheat, to undermine the right to vote, rig the midterm elections in his favor, knowing massive losses are otherwise inevitable.
3: Tune in to special coverage of President Trump's address to the nation at 9 p.m. Eastern on FoxNewsRadio.com. At least two people are dead in devastating flooding in South Texas, the same area hit by massive flooding a year ago.
7: Texas Governor Greg Abbott confirmed a man near Comfort, Texas, was swept away in an RV, and a woman near Uvalde was swept away while driving. The Guadalupe River surged to nearly 17 feet.
3: Fox Weather's Brandi Campbell in Kerrville. More rain is expected heading into tomorrow. Governor Abbott says rescuers have saved more than 200 people. 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
8: WMBD Radio Local News, I'm TJ Carson. A former Creve Coeur police officer must remain in jail until trial on first-degree murder charges. That's a ruling against 27-year-old Caitlin Gerken after a nearly three-hour detention hearing in a Tazewell County courtroom today. She is charged in the death of 29-year-old Adolfo Cazares in March. Defense lawyers for Gerken argued for her to be released to the custody of an aunt in Kewaunee, who testified that Gerken had been living with her for a month before her arrest earlier this month. The prosecutors argued that Gerken allegedly lured Cazares in before shooting him and cited a history of alleged alcohol and substance abuse, as well as lying to police. Judge Chris Doskotch sided with the prosecution in his ruling. Leaders in Pekin have concerns about the CityLink bus routes in the city. The city council tabled until July 27th a vote to approve spending $210,000 in a one-year intergovernmental agreement for the three service lines. Councilman Dave Nutter says there's a laundry list of items he wants to bring up to CityLink leaders.
9: I've got some suggestions that we move where the downtown bus stop is. I want them to clean up the street all the oil and grease that's down there.
8: Other concerns range from safety concerns and a lack of communication from CityLink. CityLink leaders were not at Monday night's meeting due to schedule conflicts. West Nile virus has been found again in Tazewell County. The county health department says a mosquito pool collected in Washington this past Friday tested positive for the virus this week. In May, the virus was found in a pool collected in Pekin. More news in 30 minutes or as it breaks, and always at WMBDRadio.com.
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12: The 25 News First Alert Forecast calls for some passing clouds tonight. There'll be another warm and muggy night with lows in the low to mid-70s tomorrow. Then keep an eye out for some scattered showers and storms at times throughout the day. Definitely not a washout. Not everyone sees rain, but we'll have a few raindrops at times, possibly some locally heavy rainfall. And high temperatures tomorrow will be in the upper 80s to near 90. A cold front will move through Saturday, bringing scattered showers and storms during the afternoon and evening. From 25 News, I'm First Alert Chief Meteorologist Brian Walter for WMBD Radio.
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14: 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Thank you for being a part of